0: But under that model, gas companies have reduced barriers to exploration and expansion. Senator Pocock says while he doesn't want new gas projects to be approved, he doesn't think the industry should be shut down.
1: That's not what I'm suggesting, no. I think we should have a 25% gas export tax to actually get a return from the gas that is currently being exported. And we're in an energy crisis. Mm. These companies are making windfall profits, and the government isn't even willing to put in something like a windfall profits tax.
0: The Ethical Standards Command

0: home on Cavill Way at Narangba, following reports a man armed with a gun was making threats at about 12:30 this morning. It's alleged when police arrived, the armed man threatened and approached them, and as a result was shot. Officers provided immediate first aid and performed CPR, but the man died at the scene. No one else was injured. Three family members from the home were taken to hospital and treated for shock.
1: Parents in regional New South Wales have shared harrowing stories about a lack of adequate fertility care in the bush. A state parliamentary committee is looking into gaps in support between the country and the city. Recent hearings were held in Tamworth before the final round of public hearings in June. Kira Smith from Armidale says living in the regions made receiving crucial same-day blood results for her IVF treatment near impossible.
2: Can't tell you the number of times I was anxious waiting for those results. Oh, they're not in. Being assured, oh, no, they'll come in the same day this time. This time it'll be different. It just wasn't. It never was. Not once did I get same day results. So much anxiety with that. Had to end up seeing a psychologist as well.
1: Romanian director Cristian Munju's won the top prize at the Cannes Film Festival. His drama Fjord, about a religious family migrating from Norway to Romania, has been awarded the Palme d'Or at the festival's closing ceremony. The prize for the runner-up has gone to the Russian film Minotaur. And briefly, Melbourne will look to maintain its good run of form in the AFL when the Demons take on the injury-hit Western Bulldogs at Docklands Stadium. After winning four of their last five games, the Demons have made just one change, while the Bulldogs have made five. And before that game, the Giants host Brisbane in Sydney. You're up to date with the latest ABC News.
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4: That's some proper, monumental music culture.
5: Yes, indeed. Greetings to all. Marole, spreading love and high energy to all four corners of the Pacific. But we are about to get into some beautiful music, some beautiful vibrations, for you are now in the fire. My name is Howard Latukefu. I am your host, hanging out with you over the next hour, playing you this wonderful music. Hope you can stick around as you get into whatever you're doing. You could be just chilling, could be preparing some food with some family and friends, could be studying, whatever it is. May this music be the soundtrack to your movements. Plenty of music coming your way, including... Oh, before we get into the music, though, we must first, of course, pay our respects and acknowledge the owners of the land from which I am broadcasting from, the Gadigal people, the Eora Nation. As we recognize their close ties to the land, to the waterways, and to the sea, we also extend that love and appreciation and acknowledgement to the elders past and present, and to any mob that are tuned in this today. We must also acknowledge that sovereignty has never been ceded, always was, always will be, Aboriginal land. In the Father back for another week with a backpack of rhymes and rhythm. We have some Art Blakey as we get into some jazz, get into some country with some Kenny Rogers and Dolly Parton. We get into some disco with some Diana Ross and Cheryl Lynn. But we're going to start off with some hip hop, some classic New York hip hop, hip hop in general. A Tribe Called Quest. Electric relaxation. You're in the fire.

down. 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
1: Them stakes is high when you talking about me.

celebration. Yes, party people, that right there, trio from New York, one of the best hip-hop groups to ever grace the microphone, to ever grace the stage, and one of my, if not my overall favorite hip-hop groups ever. That is De La Soul. That song called Stakes Is High, produced by the one and only Jay Dilla. And before that, we heard A Tribe Called Quest, Electric Relaxation. Starting off on the New York hip-hop tip for you hip-hop lovers out there, such as myself. You are in the Fale for another week. My name is Howl. I'd care for plenty more songs to go. If you're unfamiliar with the show, this is the show where I get to celebrate a lot of the songs I grew up listening to. I grew up listening to a lot of country music with my father, as he used to, he always have it on QBN FM in the car, driving around playing his country music. Grew up listening to Tony music as well, to my parents, and going to church, and pop music, Prince, and Michael Jackson, and hip-hop, and a whole lot of musical upbringings. And it's brought me here today to be able to present this show and not only play older songs, but the brand new ones as well. Along with the types of music I listen to, like genres, through hip-hop, I got to appreciate other music art forms like funk and soul and jazz. So I thought, you know what? I'm going to bring something in today. Play when we were making hip-hop beats, we would listen to a lot of jazz records, and this is one of them from the Night in Tunisia album. This is Art Blakely and the Jazz Messengers. This one is called Yama in the Pilot, ABC Radio Australia.

right there, a beautiful mix of jazz, of soul, and of hip-hop. That is producer, pianist, engineer, composer, Robert Glasper, featuring Layla Hathaway with Cherish the Day, covering the Sade classic. Before that, we heard Art Blakely and the Jazz Messengers with Yama. Just a touch of jazz for you on your day. Vibing out as we do in the Fale, ABC Radio Australia, indeed. Plenty more songs coming your way, including heading to the discotheques and nightclubs to get on the floor for some disco, Diana Ross and Cheryl Lynn. But before we hit the disco, we must, I don't know, where do we hear? Maybe in each other's arms for these ones. Dedicated to the lovers and the heartbroken as well. You know I could never forget you. This is one of my favorite collaborations as we dip into the world of country. Kenny Rogers, Dolly Parton, Islands in the Stream, right here in the Fale.

Yes, indeed, our very own Olivia Newton-John, the song Magic. Grew up throughout the 80s and watched her perform her songs and star in Grease, and of course, like every young person, throughout that time had a massive crush on her, and just sad that she's passed away, but she has left one hell of a legacy through her music. Olivia Newton-John with Magic. And before that, we heard Kenny Rogers and Dolly Parton with one of the finest collaborations in recent, well, it's not recent times, but in modern, I don't know if it's even modern times, but in times. Kenny Rogers and Dolly Parton, Islands in the Stream. You were in the Fale on ABC Radio Australia. How Latu Kefu is my name, and I'll be playing you the tunes throughout the show. I hope you've been enjoying them. We still have a few more to go, including some Craig David and some Georgia Smith. But as I mentioned earlier, about to head into the disco. So if you're feeling in that dancing mood, you want to clear some furniture in your place, or you want to wind down the window of the car and just let the music blast through the windows, please be my guest. We're going to start it off with Diana Ross. I'm Coming Out. Indeed. ABC Radio Australia.

Yes, indeed. Certified dance floor fillers right there. Coming out of the disco era into the funk era, the R&B era. But in all, you know, just in general, a great dancing era. That is Cheryl Lynn with Got To Be Real. And before that, Diana Ross with I'm Coming Out. Two certified classics. My name is Hal. You've been listening to In The Fale on ABC Radio Australia. Still have a few more jams before I'm out of another week. We're going to stay in the dancing arena, but this time pushing it forward a few decades, entering the UK garage phase, coming out of Great Britain, the sound that I loved growing up in the early 2000s when we first heard it. But then it kind of came back in just recently in years as well. So what I'm going to do is play something from back then and something from right now. If you're not familiar with UK garage or two-step, you'll hear it. But it's like a mixture of R&B, a mix of house, electronic R&B. It's just a beautiful sound that is great to dance to. So we're going to play a song that I fell in love with, that my whole crew fell in love with. And it was not the very first garage song, but it definitely was the one of the ones that blew up the genre for the rest of the world to appreciate. This is Craig David with Fill Me In, right here in the Fale.

Hey, party people, that is I for another week, ending the show off with some Georgia Smith, What's Done Is Done. Hope you have a great remainder of your week, and I'll catch you next week. Bless.

0: 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I'm Sosafina Formoli, and I want you to come hang with me for On The Record, your weekly deep dive into the music that moves the Pacific. 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
1: Your home of rugby league in the Pacific.

0: happened very quickly, and three people directly related to the man were also in the house.
1: When police arrived, he was originally inside, making their inquiries at the front door. As the door opened, there's other interaction with another family member, and that's when he's confronted police.
0: The chairwoman of a New South Wales parliamentary inquiry into fertility support in regional areas says there are clear gaps that need to be addressed. Public hearings in Tamworth have heard harrowing stories from parents trying to conceive, with some women in regional areas travelling more than 6 hours for testing and treatment. The committee's chairwoman and the Shadow Health Minister, Sarah Mitchell, says improvements are needed.
2: I didn't go through IVF, but I know a lot of people who have, and unfortunately that's a journey that seems to be repeated. The more that you speak to people about what that looks like, there does seem to be challenges that just don't exist for women who live in the city. We've got to do better.
0: The committee will meet for a final round of public hearings in June. Sydney FC coach Patrick Kisnorbo has heaped praise on his players despite a 1-0 loss to Auckland in the grand final of the A-League men's soccer competition. Chasing a record-extending sixth championship, Sydney was sunk by a second-half Cam Howison strike in front of over 28,000 fans at Mount Smart Stadium in Auckland. Kisnorbo, who only took over as Sydney boss in March, says his side did exceptionally well to reach the season decider.
3: I'm very proud of the boys and the club and all the players involved and staff. It hurts, don't get me wrong, but when I look back and understand it, you know, these boys have done a really great job getting to the final tonight.
0: Round 12 of the NRL continues this afternoon with North Queensland hosting South Sydney in Townsville. The ninth-placed Cowboys have won three of their last four games, including last week's magic round victory over the Roosters. Jason Taumalolo returns as co-captain of the home side alongside Scott Drinkwater. ABC News.
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6: Bulavinaka and warm Pacific greetings to you. Did you catch the moustache game on Media Daily this week? What comes to mind when you hear the name Lionel Richie?
7: Jacob, how do you feel about Lionel Richie's, before we get into the music, how do you feel about Lionel Richie's mustache?
8: We don't even have to talk about music. I mean, I'm looking at Lionel Richie's mustache right now.
7: And it's glorious.
8: It's a fantastic stash. I mean, it's full. 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
7: Yeah.
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6: Strap in because Michael and Jacob from Nisha Daily are going to take you on a very hairy journey. I'm your host, Kuntamari Crofts. And whether you're just waking up or already out and about, it's lovely to have your company this morning. Before I bring you stories from across the Pacific, I want to pay my respects to the elders past and present of the Awabakal and Worimi peoples, custodians of this beautiful land where I live, learn and play in Newcastle, Australia. We'll head to BNG to kickstart the morning.
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0: If you're one of those folks who love ranking things as well as a challenge, then you've come to the right place. Tops. It's Nisha Daily's weekly challenge where Jacob McGuire and Michael Shah takes turns testing each other in a blind ranking game. In the spirit of his beloved facial hair, Jacob was challenged to blind rank five legendary musicians, not in order of their musical talent, but for their iconic mustaches.
2: Officially announcing a rebranding of the show. This is now Mustache Daily. Tell us about two men with mustaches.
3: I was reminded that when I shaved my beard off, I ended up looking like Lionel Richie.
4: Hello.
5: That's crazy.
4: Yo,
5: I'm going to be honest. Michael Chow has shaved his face. He's got a mustache this morning.
6: Hello. Is it me you're looking for?
2: Yeah, and before we continue with this morning's challenge, Jacob, I mustache you a question.
5: That's crazy work.
2: Do you have an idea what you'll be blind ranking today?
5: Mustaches?
2: Ooh. Yeah, in a way. Yes, pretty much.
5: Okay, today.
2: On Tops, Jacob, you're going to be blind ranking five musicians with mustaches.
5: Oh, dang.
2: The mustachioed musos, if you will. And yeah, look, it's pretty straightforward. You ready to test yourself by ranking some stashes?
5: Oh, I'm excited because I've had a mustache for going on 10 years now. All right, so this is right up my alley and area of expertise. Let's get into this, Michael Chow.
2: All right, well, good luck to you, Jacob. And as always, good luck to you, too, if you're tuning in right now and you reckon you can take on this week's blind ranking challenge yourself. So, yeah, go ahead and rank your first musician here with a mustache. Yeah, look, kicking off with the stash that inspired this morning's blind ranking. A man who've, you know, again, I've been told I resemble whenever I sport the mustache with that trim in the back of the fro. It's Lionel Richie, formerly of the Motown group, the Commodores. He's known best for hits like Easy, Three Times a Lady, All Night Long, All Night, Hello, and of course, co-writing We Are the World with Michael Jackson. But look, he's also known for that magnificent mo that he sported above his top lip for decades. Jacob, how do you feel about Lionel Richie's, before we get into the music, how do you feel about Lionel Richie's mustache?
5: We don't even have to talk about music. I mean, I'm looking at Lionel Richie's mustache right now.
2: And it's glorious.
5: It's a fantastic stash. I mean, it's full. Sometimes he was hitting you with the soul patch at the same time.
2: Yeah.
5: I mean, he's been killing it out here for years. I think a veteran of the mustache community. Man, where should I rank Lionel Richie? This is
2: already getting tough. That's the big question.

0: Now, when a lot of people think about Grammy Award-winning musician Prince, they probably think of, you know, successor records like Purple Rain, 1999, Diamonds and Pearls, maybe even that one song he contributed to the Batman soundtrack in 1989. But for me, Jacob, when I think of Prince, I immediately see the image of the man's second album. The man's posing shirtless over a blue background, hair all wavy, the title Prince hanging above him with a little love heart on it. Dead center of the album cover, though, it's that mustache. Just pure mustache. And I'll come out and say, a few years ago, I did a bit of online content. I recreated this album artwork myself.
1: That's crazy.
0: Almost accurate.
1: That's crazy, Michael.
0: Had the same chest hair and everything, but it was the mustache that I couldn't match because it is magnificent, Jacob. But that's another story for another day. Right now, got to know, firstly, your thoughts on the artist definitely known as Prince?
2: Well, the artist definitely known as Prince, first of all, fantastic artist, all right? And I have to remind people that I'm not ranking music this morning. I'm ranking mustaches.
0: Ranking mustaches.
2: And Prince has a legendary mustache, but he jumped in and out of the mustache game a little bit. Sometimes it was a little stubbly up there. Sometimes he hit you with the pencil stash. All right, so it's not quite as luxurious all the time as Brother Lionel Richie's. I'm going to put Prince's mustache in the number 4 spot, all right, because it's definitely a fantastic mustache, but just because he was in and out of the game for a while. That's all I'm going to say, Michael Chow.
0: Mm-hmm. No, fair assessment. And you know what? Yeah, you can award points to who's sported it more consistently. You know, that's a good way to go about it. Very, very diplomatic. I respect
2: this.
0: That
2: is the most analytical I've been on the show.
0: Yeah, no, this is in depth. This guy knows his stuff when it comes to stashes.
1: It's crazy.
0: Oh, all right, on to number 3, Jacob. Lucy in the sky with diamonds. Lucy in the sky. Now, obviously, the Beatles, pretty big deal. I don't think they need explaining to Gen Z or Gen Alpha, do they? I don't know. Do you reckon they need explaining at this point?
2: I don't know, it's been a while ago. I mean, they were very famous. They're still around.
0: I don't want to keep assuming everyone knows the Beatles, yeah, but surely everyone knows the Beatles.
2: I don't know.
0: It's a big question.
2: Yeah, I only started listening to the Beatles recently, I will say, which is
0: but you
2: no
0: knew
2: shame
0: of.
2: On me. I
0: knew but you knew of. The Beatles. That's what I'm saying.
2: Yeah. True.
0: Anyway, look, they're up there, obviously. One of the most influential musicians of all time. For some people, they're the GOAT. And, it's thanks largely to the fact that, you know, this awesome foursome out of England, they kept refreshing their sound, their look over the decades, and perhaps most famously on the iconic album Sgt. Pepper's Lonely Hearts Club Band album. It was the era that saw all 4 members of the Beatles sporting some serious stashes. So, Jacob, thoughts on the Beatles, and of course, what do you want to rank these mustachioed men in your top 5 list of musicians with mustaches?
2: Well, I'll say these are mustaches I relate to. Michael Chow, because we've seen some of the beautifully sculpted mustache of Lionel Richie. All right.
0: Yeah.
2: We've seen some fantastic, I will say trimming action. When you look at the Beatles, especially Sgt. Pepper's mustaches.
0: Yeah.
2: They were crazy, man.
0: Full on.
2: These people did not know how to take care of a mustache. What was it? The 70s or something?
0: Yeah.
2: I understand. All right. It was a let it grow sort of era. But the power of those 4 mustaches, man. The lack of clipping on the sides is what really gets me. All right. They're going down into like sort of a fake goatee sort of thing. But I'm going to be honest. What have I got left? I might put these in the number 3 spot because there are 4 glorious mustaches on offer.
0: All right.
2: That's got to count for something, Michael.
0: All right. You got the Beatles in at number 3. That's pretty good. That's pretty good. All right. And hey, if you just joined us, this is News Daily on ABC Radio Australia. We're currently doing another round of tops, which is our weekly blind ranking challenge on a Tuesday where one of us lists 5 things and the other must simply rank them one by one without knowing what's coming up next. And for this week's round of tops, I've got Jacob blind ranking 5 musicians with mustaches. Now, Jacob, as a man who's rocked a mustache for the whole duration I've known you, you must feel right in your element, ranking these mo's.
2: This is brilliant, Michael Chow. All right, I'm passionate about very few things in life. All right, but mustaches, something I know. All right.
0: Again, the word you used was analytical.
2: It is.
0: Analytical, in depth.
2: I'm actually in depth on mustaches. It's crazy, Michael Chow. What else have you got in the stash, my G?
0: Oh well, look, I've got some special ones here, but just a quick refresher of how you got here. All right, so far you blind ranked 3. Different artists in the number 4 spot. You had Prince. Purple rain. In number 3, it was the Beatles. Lucy in the sky with diamonds. And number 2 spot, you had Lionel Richie. What a feeling. Dancing on the scene. Yeah, look, that means you got your

0: number one spot and your number five spot left wide open. The top and the bottom. And yeah, look, this usually happens.
1: This is usually how it happens.
0: This is usually how it shakes out. We have no way of avoiding this. It's just how things go, folks. But look, let's get into the next musical mustache that you'll be ranking here, Jacob.
2: Ooh, foxy lady.
0: All right, Johnny Allen Hendrix, better known by his stage name as Jimi Hendrix, widely regarded as one of the greatest guitarists of all time. We know he began shredding the gat at 15 years old, but it's anyone's guess as to when he began rocking that luscious lip sweater of his, the crumb catcher, the soup strainer. Whatever you want to call it, doesn't matter, Jacob. But how do you feel about Jimi Hendrix? You know, not just as a musician, but load up a pic of Jimi Hendrix's face. Check out that mustache. What do you think?
1: Now, man, Jimi Hendrix's mustache. Man, this is a legendary mustache for multiple reasons. First of all, you know, beautifully trimmed. It's a well-constructed stash. You know what I'm saying? We're not in the Beatles era where it was just crazy out there. He's got a lovely... And it goes for forever across his face. It's like a smile upside down. You know, it's like a frown on his upper lip. It's beautiful, man. Man, what can I say about Jimi Hendrix's mustache this morning? This is really taking a turn right here on Asia Daily.
0: Well, you can either have him at the bottom of your list or the top. That's a tough choice, and you put yourself here.
1: I'm going to be honest, okay? There are a few musicians that we've talked about this morning where I have a shirt with their face on it, all right? I wear Jimi Hendrix's mustaches on a regular occasion, all right? It's a purple shirt that I'd be popping out with because it's one of the few I own. So look, I'm going to put Jimi Hendrix at the number one spot, I think, just because it's a well-manicured stash. He rocked it for a long time. He never really shied away from the mustache, even when it was barely there.
0: For all we know, he was probably born with it.
1: It's legit. Actually,
0: we have no way to prove otherwise.
1: That's where he got his power from, I think.
0: Could be.
1: The mustache, all right?
0: He went down to the crossroads, the same old crossroads that old maid was at, and then he was like, you know what? Give me a stash. I'll figure out the guitar on my own.
1: Yeah. He was restring his guitar with the stashes, my GR. It was crazy. I don't think that's true, but that's what I'm thinking this morning.
0: All right. Jimi Hendrix takes out the number one spot. Jacob, you now got one last spot left in your blind ranking of five musicians with mustaches. You ready to find out who you had left?
1: I'm actually ready. I'm ready.
0: Yeah, look, Lionel Richie may have inspired this list, but when I think of mustaches, musicians with mustaches, there's always one famous face that immediately comes to mind. That's Freddie Mercury from the iconic rock band Queen. He'll always be my number one mustache whenever I think of mustaches, even beyond the music industry. It's Freddie Mercury's mustache. And Jacob, are you happy with having Freddie Mercury slotted in at the bottom of your list, your top five ranking of musicians with mustaches?
1: Michael Chow, you thought that this was going to be a simple game this morning. I've never been so disappointed on tops with myself than I am at this. You've got me, Michael Chow. Freddie Mercury at number five. I wasn't even thinking you'd pull out.
0: I mean, I'm shocked.
1: I'm shocked as well. All right, this is fantastic. Oh, man. Well, it's not fantastic. This is horrible for me. This is crazy. And I will say, mustache came later for Freddie Mercury. Mm. All right? He was out here sort of barefaced, but when he got the mustache, man, the power that gave him, you know?
0: That man was, like, conducting a whole crowd at Wembley Stadium, and, like, it was probably the mustache, not the music.
1: I think so as well. I mean, oh, man, this hurts. That's what I'm going to say this morning, Michael Child. This hurts, putting Freddie Mercury at number five.
0: As it should. Honestly, yeah. Usually I can justify your choices on this segment, but this one, I'm just like, I'm a little bit shook by this one. Anyway, Jacob, let's walk down how this shook out. Quick recap of everything that's sitting in your top five now. You were tasked with blind ranking five musicians with mustaches on account that we both are sporting mustaches right now. And here's how you slotted them. In the number five spot, you had Freddie Mercury from Queen. We are the champions, my friend. Well, he thought he was the champion until Jacob McGuire came along.
1: I can't wait.
0: May Freddie Mercury rest in peace.
1: I can't wait for the messages to come through. I'm going to be hounded today. Michael Chow,
0: if we need anything on the new WhatsApp channel, it might be Jacob's choices. All right, in the number four spot, you had the Purple Man himself, Prince. Purple rain, purple Maybe you would have gotten more points if the mustache itself was purple. Who knows? Who knows? In the number three spot, you had the Beatles. Lucy in the sky with diamonds. Lucy in the sky with diamonds. In number two, the man who kicked off this list, it was Lionel Richie. And in the number one spot, you had Jimi Hendrix.
2: Ooh, foxy lady.
0: Oh, that great chord. For music nerds, that's like a major over a minor over a major. So like major down, minor up the top. It's real nice.
3: We're not here
0: tasty,
3: to
0: tasty.
3: Talk about music.
0: But,
3: we're talking about mustaches.
0: Not so tasty, Jacob's top five mustaches. Yeah,
1: oh,
0: there it
1: man.
0: Is. Reflections, Jacob. How you feeling now that you've heard it all laid out there?
1: Look, you know, I was angry that I put Freddie Mercury in the bottom because it was such a thick and luscious mustache.
0: I think you got a lot of people angry.
1: I've got a lot of people angry, but on reflection, I do love Jimi Hendrix's mustache. I do love it. Like
0: it's
1: that.
0: Great.
1: It is a great mustache.
0: There's not
1: mustache.
0: A bad mustache among the bunch.
1: Very well, you know, the Beatles, I put them as four. I mean, they didn't really do a lot of work on those, but... Look, I'm going to live with it. That's what I'm going to say. I'm going to live with my mustachio choices.
0: That's all you can do. That's all you can do.
1: Oh, man, it's been a hectic time right here on Tops this morning.
4: Yes, that was Neisha Daly's Jacob McQuire and Michael Chow in a bit of a hairy situation this week. They were blind ranking five musicians with the best mustaches in their weekly game Tops. Too dark for the photo, left out of the team. For some Pacific Islanders, colorism is part of daily life, sadly. We'll be looking into the impact and how it came about shortly.

0: Natalie Rakadoka with Vanua Levu, solo artist from Fiji. I'm Guntamari Crofts, and you're tuned in to Pacific Sundays, bringing you the week's standout moments on ABC Radio Australia.
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0: From being told you're too dark for a photo to seeing lighter-skinned kids picked first for school teams, it shapes how people are treated, privileging some while others face exclusion or bullying. This week on Sisters Let's Talk, Natasha met and spoke with former Miss Solomon Islands Elsie Polosave about the impact colonialism has had on her.
4: I've experienced, I think, a range of from like direct colorism to colorism that's disguised a little bit as compliments, and others that you don't really pick out what it is until you step away from it and give it some time, and then you realize what colorism is.
5: Can you give me an example of something or someone said to you?
4: It would go from something like being told to stand in the front of a photo because, oh, we might not see you at the back, or can you go to the back because it's just going to ruin the way we want this photo to be taken, or stuff like you're beautiful and all, but darkness is there, and that always comes in as a, it's always seen as something less preferred than lighter skin. Yeah, and those are some of the things I've heard over my experience anyway.
5: And did that come from other Pacific Islands or even other Solomon Islanders?
4: Yeah. No, I've experienced it both within the wider Pacific Island races and specifically between inside of my Solomon Islands community as well.
5: And what sort of things do they say?
4: They would usually say things that would put darkness as less clean or lighter people as more presentable, cleaner, more feminine, more desirable, or just more soft in any sense than the darker skin-toned people.
5: What do you think people, or why do you think people are colorists?
4: I think it's rooted in our history, our colonialisms that we have come across in our countries, the media influence. And one thing is also our proximity to whiteness being tied to having more power and being more desirable. Over time, I believe those ideas become more internalized and people start to believe they're just preferences rather than learned things that we've picked up in media, in our society, and in just in the community that we expose ourselves to.
5: Elsie, you've been a beauty queen. Tell me about the colorist backlash that came with that role.
4: Stepping into a role as Miss Solomon Islands only made conversations about colorism louder. I think they have exposed a lot of learned ideas that our communities hold on to and haven't really unlearned. There were moments where my appearance was questioned in ways that went beyond like criticizing it. It became about whether I represented a specific ideal rather than a group of people. But I think it also gave me a platform to challenge that idea and to bring up conversations about things such as colorism and the idea of what's considered worthy or beautiful within our Pacific Island communities.
5: And would you recommend beauty pageants to other young women?
4: I used to say I would recommend it, but I think at this point of time, I would only recommend it if there's enough awareness around the platform. I think it's an environment that can build confidence, but it can also expose a lot of our girls to unnecessary scrutiny and they might not be prepared for that or might not be built for that. For me, it became less, I had to learn to make it become less about validation from other people and more about understanding who I am outside of that role. So yeah, it's something I wouldn't recommend to my little sister, because I have a little sister. I believe there's other ways she can show up for herself. She can represent her people and show that she's proud of her culture.
5: Have you ever had people try to help you lighten your skin?
4: Yeah, no, I have. I do remember this very well. I think it's a little bit hard to tell. Like, it's really subtle when people recommend things like, hey, you should try this lightening cream just for your elbows and your, I don't know, knees or places that you think are darker than the rest of your body, which I get hyperpigmentation, like everyone gets that. But when it comes from a specific person who is intending to, you can just feel that their intentions are not in the right place, and they just assume that you don't like the way you look and you might benefit from a lightening cream. Yeah, that's a little bit harsh, and I would not wish that on anyone. And I know that I think these days people are becoming more aware of things like this, but back when I came across it, I didn't pick it out and I didn't know what it was.
5: Elsie, how much do you think about the issue of colorism?
4: To be honest, I don't really think of it as often as I used to anymore, only because it doesn't really affect me the same way that it used to. I've become more aware now, and when those thoughts come up, I can recognize them and where they come from, and instead of just taking them in and internalizing them. And I think that awareness is very freeing. It's a better state to be in than to walk around in the world carrying this thing over your head that, oh, colorism exists. And it just limits you in every spaces that you walk into. But becoming more aware of it and just knowing how to process when you encounter it, it can be very freeing.
5: What's your message to people across the Pacific about the impacts of colorism?
4: I'll say my message is for us to remember that colorism isn't just about appearances. It shapes how we see ourselves and each other. And it's also something that we have the power to unlearn. It's not a fact. It's a learned behavior and a learned idea. My message would be for us to be more conscious of the language that we use, the standards that we uphold for each other, and the things we pass on, because it's the small things like how you joke with your family, how you make fun about people with your friends, and all these like little friendly banters. Those small things really shape the next generation and our little sisters who listen to us talk and the way we interact with our siblings and our family and wider community as well. I think we can expand beauty without having to redefine it so much.
0: That's Elsie Polasove speaking to Natasha Metten on Sisters Let's Talk. 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In a short while, from Bob Marley to Vanuatu's fight for independence, how reggae and Rastafari shaped a Pacific story of resistance. This next track sets the tone for the story ahead.

0: Could You Be Loved by Bob Marley and the Wailers. Bob Marley was inducted into Rock and Roll Hall of Fame in 1990 by U2's Bono.
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0: The legendary Bob Marley, who was part of the Rastafari movement. Rastafari and reggae spread from Jamaica around the world, rising alongside a global wave of anti-colonial struggle and black consciousness. In the same era, Bob Marley was singing about redemption. Vanuatu pushed toward independence. This is the climate Stan Antis from Stan and the Earth Force grew up in. He's speaking with Melissa Makin on Pacific Soul.
1: For me, it was really like it was a precision move by my dad, really, because like my father grew up in that in that environment, and so did we. So like growing up, he brought me this Bob Marley record and put it on. Like, guys, would you listen to this? I know the music is great, but I want you to listen to the lyrics. This man is talking about this and this and this. So my father was the kind of person that would talk about stuff like that to us. You know, how, you know, what the lyrics meant and how profound it is and what the message really was. So I kind of grew up around that. So you have Lucky Dube, you know, when South Africa got the independence in 1994. I remember those days because Lucky Dube was very famous and we listened to it so much and we would ask, what is this guy singing about Soweto for? And, you know, so what is he singing about this and that and this and that? And he's like, no, you know, Africa is not independent. South Africa is not independent like us. And so we support this struggle. And then I was a kid, but I remember because they got the independence and all of this music, you know, the significance of this music just kind of like, you're like, oh yeah, we fought for this freedom and they got it. And just like us, even though I was born after the independence, independence, but you're kind of still inside of it. So like all of this music is still relevant. And even to this day, like it's still relevant because there's stuff like this happening all over the world. So, but yeah, like growing up with it, that's really what it was. I think for the most part, a very politically driven kind of thing. Maybe less spiritual, maybe more cultural in terms of like, you know, the dreadlocks, because here, over here, the dreadlocks have a different, they have a kind of a significance, you know, like you would have, like Rasta would have with dreadlocks. In our culture here, there's all these different islands have different ways of looking at the dreadlocks and how, and what it means to them. But like each one of them is different, but they all have some similarity to what the Rastaman view when they, you know, about the dreadlocks. You know what I mean? So,
2: I think I would fit into the Rasta belief system quite well, but I don't think marijuana responds as well to me as it should. So, so I don't think I would thrive in that sense.
1: Well, you know, I smoke, but for me, marijuana, like I don't really do it that much. But for me, because Rasta for me is spiritual and it's about understanding in the human, in the mind and the spirit. So it's, marijuana is just a part of it, but it's not a very important part of it. For me, Rasta is more about God and your understanding of the world and how you connect with the Almighty and how you connect with other people, and you be a better person and you be something good for humanity. So that's for me what Rasta is. So I never really think about. And that's one of the things too. People who smoke marijuana and that doesn't necessarily mean they're Rasta, you know, because for me, well, in my opinion, for me, it's not really the marijuana. It's more the way of life and the way of understanding and the spirituality of it, you know. But yeah, a lot of people smoke weed out here, but, you know, and they grow dreadlocks, but they all have different beliefs. Like, I'll tell you a story, like when I was... when I first grew my dreadlocks, well, yeah, when I grew my dreadlocks when I was younger in my career, and I went back to the island, the village, and the elders were like, why are you growing those locks? So I'm like, well, I you know, I'm a Rasta. And they're like, and they say, oh, over here, the only people who grow dreadlocks are people who have high, sort of a high standing within the community, you know, like, yeah. So they're like, you're not allowed to grow dreadlocks unless you've done something with your life that's done, you know, you've done, you know, you have a rank or of some sort, like you have status in the community, so you can't really grow the dreadlocks. But that's where I'm from. Like, the dreadlocks are not really more, the only people with high standing grow the dreadlocks. But that's just where I come from. And in other parts of Vanuatu, all over different islands, because there's 83 islands here, and there's all kinds, all different cultures all over these islands. So all of them have a different, you know,

0: who have, you know, because the culture before, you know, religion, the spirituality, and the, you know, the culture, everything is sort of intertwined in our society. You know what I mean? So, like, anybody who would be going through sort of like a trial to elevate their rank within the system, like, they would have to go through some kind of physical thing. So one of the things that they have to do is they have to grow the, they can't cut their hair, and okay, they have to eat a certain type of food through a certain amount of time. And some of them, when they get to a certain rank, they don't eat meat anymore and they can't cut their hair. So it's just a part of, you know, sort of like this Nazirite vow in the Bible where, you know, Samson had to grow his locks. It's kind of like that. Like, you, in our culture, there's certain parts of it where, you know, you have to change the way you diet, change the way you live. You have to go and live by yourself. So you go through a sort of a period where you're, I don't know, in training or something like that. But that's what it is.
1: That was Stan Antis from legendary group Stan and the Earth Force in Vanuatu, speaking to Pacific Souls, Melissa Macon, on social justice and being Rastafari. And on that note, I think we have to hear some music from Stan and the Earth Force. This is No Worries.

Finest Love by Chelsea, female solo artist from Solomon Islands. Kunta Mycroft's here. You're listening to Pacific Sundays, your weekly wrap-up of the best stories from across the region on ABC Radio Australia. We're not far from the news. Before we get there, here's a track that marked a moment in my life. At this time, there were three things I was in love with: Frangelico, Alicia Keys, and I can't remember the third.

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1: ABC News, I'm Carrie Worthington. The US Secret Service has confirmed that a suspect who fired shots at officers outside the White House has died. North America correspondent Lauren Day reports.
2: Authorities say the man approached a security checkpoint on the corner of 17th Street and Pennsylvania Avenue before pulling a weapon from his bag and firing at Secret Service officers. Secret Service police fired back, hitting the suspect, who was taken to hospital where he was pronounced dead. A bystander was also shot during the incident, but it's unclear who fired the bullet. President Donald Trump is yet to comment on the shooting, but was in residence at the White House at the time and has reportedly been briefed on it. Lauren Day, ABC News, Washington.
1: Iran is downplaying an announcement by US President Donald Trump that a peace deal with

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2: Hello and welcome to NRL Sunday on ABC Sport. I'm Andrew Moore in the boardroom with my very esteemed colleagues, former Shark, Panther, Blue and Kangaroo Luke Lewis, former Seagull, Blue and Kangaroo John Gibbs, plus today, former Knight, Blue, current Rooster and soon to be, Connor Watson. I'm Andrew Moore, great to be here for the next 4 hours and then we hand over to Quentin Hull, Grant Bell and Laurie Spina at Townsville Stadium for the final game of this shortened round 12. And it could be a cracker, North Queensland against South Sydney. It's ninth playing sixth. The referee will be Grant Atkins with Adam G in the bunker. It's currently 28 degrees in Townsville, down to 26 degrees come kickoff. Coming up on the pregame show, the regulars such as Six Again, a first thought, Dennis Carnahan's song of the week. We'll be getting to know someone who joined us on our rugby league coverage yesterday for the first time, Penrith forward Scott Sorensen. Plus Manly Warringah halfback Jamal Fogarty will join us after the Seagulls scraped past Gold Coast last night at Brookvale. Luke Lewis and Billy Moore will go head-to-head one last time before the Men's State of Origin series begins. Who wins Wednesday night series opener and why? We'll be on air, by the way, from Stadium Australia on Wednesday night from 7 o'clock. Hope you can join us. Speaking of Origin, Canterbury Bankstown legend Chris Mortimer will join me to talk about the Blues' first ever Origin clean sweep in 1986. That was one of the great series. Your text messages are welcome until 6:30 tonight on 0467 920222. That's 0467 920222. And we'll have a couple of hours to take your calls as well. All right, let's go. Welcome to the boardroom, Luke Lewis.
3: Yeah, it's great to be here, Andrew. A little bit better than the little box we were in yesterday, but we're here. Get to see you four beautiful gentlemen and a couple of guys in the background. But, it's great to be here. We've got a four-hour show and can't wait this week. I'm just excited about the whole week. Obviously, we've still got a great game today with North Queensland and South Sydney, but Wednesday night, I just got something, a good feeling about this series. And I think that's going to be a pretty cool one and I can't wait for it. And we're going to be in the best seat in the house, sitting right in halfway line calling it. So can't wait for Wednesday. Bring it on.
2: John Gibbs, despite the weather, managed 18 holes yesterday. How are you, Gibbs? You look like you're still dressed for golf.
4: Very well, thank you, Andrew. And Luke, lovely to see you. And Connor, as our special guest today. Yes, I was like a drowned rat. I've not really played in those type of conditions for a long time. Normally I do that if I'm overseas, you're on vacation, and you have to play. So yesterday it would have been easy to walk off the field. It's very dark. But football was interesting yesterday. You know what was out of line with the Manly?

0: his score last night.
1: Mm.
0: It was 12-10.
1: Mm-hmm.
0: 12 points was a winning score. You know what the other three winning scores around were? 30. Exactly. I loved that stuff.
1: And 12 was a losing score.
0: Exactly.
1: As well.
0: But that it was wet there. The condition was all right. I saw a bit of that Dragons-Warriors game, and I will talk about it more later, but they have a very inept attack, the Dragons, which is soul-destroying, Andrew.
1: We will get into those games played yesterday shortly. Connor Watson, great to see you, mate. Welcome back.
2: You too, Andrew. Thank you very much. Thanks for the former blue as well, just in the intro. It's good.
1: I know, that broke my heart on Monday.
2: Kick a man while he's down.
1: No, look, it'll be part of the grilling. We've got a lot of things to ask you about very shortly. It's the one time Michael Carayannis has promised to be listening.
2: Yeah, I know.
1: To find out what you have to say. So
2: I thought he might have been here trying to get some news off me. But
1: we will. Well, he's relying on me to get that out of you. So we'll
0: see. You still qualify for the Blues Ball now every year.
2: Yeah. Thanks, mate. Appreciate that.
1: He'll be back. He'll play for New South Wales again. Wow. All right. So there's going to be a lot of ground to cover between now and 4 o'clock. As I say, you can send a text on 0467 920222. We will be asking Connor shortly about his travels to Port Moresby, negotiating with the PNG Chiefs, where he might play next year, his reaction to not being in the New South Wales team, and stuff hopefully to make him smile as well. Thanks. Along the way. Here on NRL Sunday on ABC Sports. So let's get into it. It is time for Six Again.
3: Can our panel of ABC Rugby League experts handle six questions in 3 minutes? Can they avoid getting stuck on the fence? And can the referee, Andrew Moore, avoid going into the bunker? It's time for Six Again.
1: Now pay attention, boys, because I'm going to mix and match the order here. Louis, we'll start with you. Is James Tedesco the greatest New South Wales player in Origin history? And if not, who is?
4: Oh, I don't know about Origin history. I think the best player, did you say just fullback?
1: No.
4: No, I'd have to say one of the best players would have to be, obviously, Andrew Johns or Brad Fittler, but he's definitely up there, Tedesco. But, yes, I'm going to say no, he's not the best player, but he's up there in top three.
1: Who is?
4: I'm going to say Johns.
1: Okay, nice. Gibbsy, are you happy or unhappy with the choice of Ashley Klein to referee Origin 1?
0: It doesn't really bother me, Andrew, and I think he's a very experienced referee, and I did read with great interest today that the game will be refereed as an NRL game. That's poppycock. Of course it'll be refereed differently, because if it does get refereed the same, and some of the futile things that we see, a little touches, if they go on.
1: Like, go back to 1980 and tell me how often they've been refereed like an NRL game. Connor Watson, next year's matchups for Vegas, Eels v Titans, Storm v Tigers. Are you confident the Vegas experiment will continue to grow?
2: Yeah, I'm confident it'll continue to grow. I still think, regardless,

0: hard, but it's just they can't. You got to score points. You got to be mobile. Quite frankly, Andrew, they're too slow. So when it's a wet game, they're even slower.
1: Finally, Louis, question for you. Where will Connor Watson play next year if he signs a two-year deal with the PNG Chiefs?
2: I'm going to go, throwing it out there without even speaking to him, but I'm going to go Bulldogs. I think they would thrive with someone like Connor there. And then go off to PNG, tax-free money, never come back.
1: Never come back?
2: No, you'll love it over there.
1: Right, wow.
2: Yeah.
1: Gibbsy, where does Connor Watson play next?
0: If I'm Connor's imaginary friend, I'd be saying, take the money, you've got a year, but you don't want to get bashed also for a whole season before you go and strut your stuff with the Chiefs. So it's a difficult decision that Connor's got coming up, and I'm sure he's got plenty of options.
1: It's Connor Watson, by the way, not Jeff Watson. Speaking of imaginary friends. Yeah.
0: Connor wouldn't get that.
1: So that is six again.
3: That went over my head, that one.
1: No, it's all right. It's gone over all of our heads. But his friend Jeff is besties with Casper. So let's find out about you, Connor Watson.
3: Yes.
1: Welcome to the show.
3: Thanks.
1: You've been over in Port Moresby. You've checked it out with the PNG Chiefs. And I should predicate all of this. You have a year to go of your contract with the Roosters. None of this is your doing, by the way. The Roosters have told you you can go and negotiate elsewhere. They would like the salary cap space cleared up. That seems to be the bottom line of it all. So none of this is you being proactive to leave a club that you've had great success at in recent times. So it's a position you've been forced into. And with that comes great opportunity. And you did go over to meet with the PNG Chiefs. Firstly, what was that experience like in Moresby?
3: Yeah, it was a pretty cool experience, Andrew. I was fortunate enough to go over there and do the Kokoda Trail at the end of the year last year, so got to see a bit of it. Didn't get to sort of see around Port Moresby too much. We sort of were there for a day before and then after, and then it was out on the track the whole time. But that experience definitely intrigued me. I think just meeting the people from there, how passionate they are of rugby league. Like I've spoke to you about it before on this show, where you know they knew all of us, and they don't have TVs or barely any internet service out there, and they're just diehard.

0: rugby league fan. So after doing that, it all, and when the Chiefs were sort of coming in, it definitely intrigued me to that it would be something that I would consider doing for sure. And then this sort of part of it was, you know, taking the missus over there and getting her across it, and for her to be able to see it, because she unfortunately made the mistake of Googling, you know, sort of Portmore, Moresby and the crime statistics before we went over there. But I think after being there, and it was only for a day, right, and we probably only saw the really good things, but it's definitely, and everyone we spoke to, you know, what sort of is portrayed in the media, it's a different sort of Port Moresby to the one that we saw.
1: You say we only saw the good things, but I that's an important part, that there are good things. What impressed you most?
0: I think, like, the big one for us was, you know, like, if we're going to live over there, was even just things like, you know, your groceries and your produce, and like, where does that sort of come from, and going and checking out those sort of things. So we got to do that, went down to, you know, like the main grocery store. They showed us there's like a fish market. We ate some...
1: Is that within the complex? Or is
0: this is all sort of a drive away. Within the complex, I think there's like a little shopping where you just sort of get, you know, if you forget to get stuff from
1: milks and all.
0: Yeah. Forget to get.
1: So would you have to be escorted as a couple or as a playing group to go to the other shops?
0: You wouldn't have to be escorted, but you would have, I don't think initially anyone will have their own cars. Will sort of be, you'll have a driver. So, you know, we'd get our driver to take us over there, and but it's fine. You know, the people were beautiful. They just wanted to say hello, get photos and stuff. So, yeah, it was good. And, you know, the big thing is just, like, for my partner, if she's going to go over there, like, she'd probably have to give up a fair chunk of her own career. There's not much sort of her line of work that she could do there. So it's trying to find something for her to be able to go over there and do, and, you know, have a purpose over there as well. Because, I feel like, you know, if she was just there and just sort of not doing much, she'd probably get pretty bored.
1: Everyone wants to be active.
0: Yes, exactly.
1: So that's fair. So you've had a chat. Is that where an offer came? And, again, only tell me what you're happy with sharing. We've heard it's a two-year deal that the PNG Chiefs have offered. Bearing in mind they don't come into the comp till 2028. Is that on the money?
0: Yeah.
1: Okay, and how long do you want to take to make a decision on that? Is that something that's looming? Is that going to take a while? Or?
0: Oh, I'd like to get it sort of wrapped up sooner than later, Andrew. It's dragged on since pretty much round one now, this whole thing. So it's nearly been, 12 weeks of sort of back and forth. And, you know,
1: a bit more pleasant, though, than last time you went through this.
0: Yeah, way more pleasant. I'm not trying to find a club last time. There's actually a few that are sort of interested, which is a nice feeling. Last time was a bit of a tough spot. It's been a good sort of experience. But I would like to get it wrapped up and then be able to concentrate on playing the rest, you know, good footy for the Roosters.
2: Just throwing it out there, though. Yeah, I did just toss up a club, the Bulldogs. Would there be any interest there? Do you know? Have you heard anything from there? Is there an opportunity to go to the Bulldogs?
0: I'm not sure, Louis. But
2: I just think you'd suit there.
0: Yeah, definitely. Like, I looked at going to the Dogs last time I was off contract, and it's a club that would definitely appeal to me. So
1: if you decide to go to PNG and you want this sorted, obviously, as soon as possible, you still have 2027.
0: Yes.
1: To take care of next year. So you are under contract with the Roosters. I guess that's a fullback position if it comes to that. Ideally, you're going to play somewhere else. With the marketplace, understanding your manager does these dealings, not you, but is there plenty of interest in signing you just for 1 year as almost a pillow deal, or is there more interest in, okay, well, we want Connor next year, but we're looking at 2 or 3 or 4 years?
0: I think there's a bit of scope for both. Yeah. There's been conversations sort of around both of those things. So, And majority of the clubs that entertained it so far. So
1: the Dragons is the club we keep hearing about. Is that the one that seems most likely? Is that the one that you and your manager have most to deal with?
0: I wouldn't say that. Yeah, it's most likely. Definitely, you know, had those conversations. But I think we're just sort of keeping all our options open at the moment. So it's cliche, as
1: you're starting to play coy now.
0: Yeah.
1: I'll ask you a couple more, boys, and then you can have at it. You've got to play somewhere next year. There's a possibility of 2 years at PNG. And, you know, we keep talking about the tax-free money. I know that annoys some people, but it's a real thing.
0: Mm.
1: And so I'm just wondering from a rival club's perspective. So PNG Chiefs offer you $100 to go over there per year, that's

0: $100 you earn, and to match that, you're going to have to be paid $150 by someone here. So is the offers you're getting from clubs in Sydney or wherever else within Australia, are they going to have to be massively more financially than what's on offer at PNG?
1: I'm not really sure. Yeah, I need to...
0: Back to Coy?
1: Back to Coy. But I think, like, you know, you've got to take in, there's a multitude of factors. You know, if you are to stay and if you are to go over to Papua New Guinea, like I spoke about with my partner, and, you know, your lifestyle's going to change a fair bit if you go over there, but maybe it changes for the better, you know, like I said to you, sort of, it's not like you're just going to, like, we live in sort of Bondi at the moment, so you just, you know, go down the cafe and, like, on your days off, you know, but in Papua New Guinea, in this beautiful place where, you know, there's islands and reefs and all this stuff that you were probably going to go and do on your day off, but it's just different to sort of what I do now. So it's just, you know, after we'll get everything on the table and then just working out, you know, the pros and cons of everything, and then just seeing where it sort of ends up for both of us. Like, it's got to work for both of us. So
0: now, one more from me, and then Lou and Jonty can fire away at you, Connor Watson. But very disappointing through the week that you missed out on the Origin team. And I spoke to Laurie Daly on NRL Monday, and he was talking about some very tough decisions that had to be made, including the fullback role, but other positions, including the bench, where you've been a part of the Blues team for the last 2 years. Hey, tell me how you find out that you're not on the team. We've lived through the experience with you for the last couple of years about you finding out you're in the team. How do you find out you're not in the team, and how did you react to that?
1: Found out sort of the same way everyone found out, you know, when the news comes out about the team. But, yeah, I sort of maybe thought that I wasn't going to be there for the first game. Felt like there's guys in similar positions to me who've played really well, and you know, the adding of the sort of two players on the bench allows you to go for more of specialists in certain positions. So it was always going to make it a bit harder for me to be in there this year. And then I just feel like, you know, like I feel like I've played good this year, but I've still got levels in my football that I feel like I can get to. So for me, it's just, you know, I need to play better, and that's the reality of the situation.
0: So the human side of this, on Sunday night, you played Saturday in Brisbane, didn't you? Magic round?
1: Yeah.
0: On Sunday night, bearing in mind it's a 7:30 announcement of the Blues team on Monday morning, are you reaching, like yourself, looking at your watch going, it's 10 o'clock, I'm not getting a phone call?
1: Yeah. Pretty much. Me and sort of, they're just staying up to date with it. But, yeah, because I hadn't heard anything sort of, you know, you kind of, when I made the Origin team for the first time, I kind of had an inkling because I'd been sort of told,
0: yeah,
1: some different people, you know, on the lead up into it. So I was kind of really hoping for it, but then it sort of eventuated. And this year I hadn't really had too many of those people say, you know.
0: I can just imagine it to 9:30. Yeah, it's not going to. Yeah. Well, let's just give it till 10. Maybe quarter past 10.
1: Yeah, and but
0: nothing. All right, boys, how about it?
2: No, I was actually talking about the Origin. Do you think that's what's hurt a bit with that new six men on the bench now? Because used to be back in the day, you'd need a utility player. You need a 14, someone who can fill a lot of different roles. Now that you can actually carry a specialist on the bench, do you reckon that's a massive change in the utility type player?
1: I think it's changed the utility player for sure. I've spoken about it a couple of times this year because, you know, before where, you know, you had a utility that could play, you know, say like 9, 13, but then they also had to be able to play in the halves and play in the centres as well. Like, where nowadays the utility, it just becomes someone who can kind of play like 9 and 13, and how you impact the game is more just coming on as a change, you know, change of speed of a game. But like I just said before, you know, if I was playing as good as I know I can, then I think I'd be in that blue side. But I just, yeah, I've still got some ways to go on my footy this year.
3: Connor, for next year, and I'd sort of, you know, it's been a tough time for the Dragons. Obviously, they're going to be looking for people because of the position they're in. That's just the nature of the game that we're in. But things can change quickly, and you've got to assess all of these things. Keon Kolomatangi, Luke Metcalf, Scott Drinkwater, you add Connor Watson to that. So things can change quite quickly, but you don't want to get stuck with getting, you know, bashed every week either.
1: Yeah, I think when I went to Newcastle for the first time as well, they came last the year before that I went there, and a similar thing happened, you know, like myself, Kalen, Piercy, Aiden, sort of all came at

0: that same time. And you know, it's always a big decision to go to the team that's coming last. And but when they've signed the likes of the people that you said, you know, you know that that side's going to be a lot better next year. And they've got a good young forward pack, a lot of guys with big potentials there, I think. But yeah, like I said before, you know, got to weigh up all options, eh, Andrew?
1: How important is it when you're considering where you're going, what you're going to do next year into 2028? But how important is it, the coach of a team? I mean, some people have clauses. I'm not suggesting any of that. But to actually sit down with someone who's going to be the coach and you get their philosophy and see whether you're on the same page and all of those things, is that something you give a lot of thought to?
0: Yeah, I think it's really important, Jonty, because, you know, at the end of the day, like, I want to go somewhere where the team's going to be successful and I'm going to play good footy as well. And, you know, having a good head coach is an important part of that, someone that you're on the same page with, someone that you feel like can get you better as a player, which is the most important thing for me. So that'll definitely impact my decision-making.
2: Mate, I don't want to ask you too many more questions, but just one more for me. How does it work in New Guinea? Because I'm trying to get my head around it, because I sit there and I think, as an ex-player, mate, I would have been running there if you had an opportunity, right? But is there, is all your rent covered? Do you have to pay rent? How does all that work? Do you have to pay your own food? Because, you know, when you go away, you go into camp and usually all your food's looked after, your breakfast, your lunch, your dinner, everything's sort of sorted. Is that the same when you go over to New Guinea, or do you have to still sort all that yourself?
0: Yeah, no, it's like you're living there. Although, despite that you're living in, you know, the village with the team, you're just living there by yourself. So you'll have an apartment, you'll pay rent for the apartment. I don't know the exact, you know, there'll be one bedroom, two bedroom, three bedrooms. You kind of just pay whatever the rate is for that. And then food and everything, that's just up to you. So,
2: yeah,
0: you'll have a kitchen, like the renders and stuff of the apartment building look really good. But, yeah, you'll just go do your groceries normal, cook. You know, there's obviously a restaurant, there's a cafe in the village as well, so if you want to go have dinner there. And then, like I spoke about, there's a bunch of different restaurants and cafes where around Port Moresby you could just go and have dinner at or go have lunch at. So and yeah, it was good. I enjoyed it.
3: And while on the Chiefs, one of the reasons they went after a marquee player right at the start, being Jerome Luai and Alex Johnston, but particularly Jerome Luai, was as a lure for other players to know they're serious, they want a good roster. Has that been an influence for you, the fact that they signed him?
0: Yeah, definitely. He's like, I got to play with him, you know, in Origin. I know what he sort of brings to a team. He's you know, sets good standards, training standards, all of the, and you know the influence he has as a person. So he's got a pretty tight crew of mates, and I reckon they'll probably be, some of those guys will be looking at going over there for sure. So definitely plays a big impact.
3: What about the Perth Bears? Is that a potential option for you? We had Scott Sorensen working with us yesterday. Different scenario to the PNG. It's probably even further away, really. But Mal Meninga coaching over there for the next couple of years. Looks like they're going about it slightly differently than the PNG Chiefs. Are they a club that's reached out for you? Does that hold any interest to you?
0: They definitely like hold interest, yeah, for sure. Haven't really, sort of heard too much, I don't think. So, being a bit coy,
1: Let's get our amateur psychologists on and see what they can make of what Connors has come up with.
3: 0467 920 222. Hi, Andrew and team. Connor Watson, great fit to play at the Perth Bears from Coromel Corbs. I would think, though, that you're a great fit to play anywhere. That's where it's going to be. I'd imagine these negotiation processes you and your agent are going through might be confusing and might take longer than you or probably clubs would like, but is that not the ideal situation to be in, rather than thinking you're licking the dates off a calendar like you were a few years ago?
0: Yeah, it's definitely been a lot better this time. Like, last time was very stressful, you know, sort of thought I was going over to England. But yeah,
3: like, I remember you saying to me in that car park at the SFS, I'm not ready to go there.
0: Yeah.
3: It's not me yet.
0: Yeah, that was exactly the conversations I was having, you know, with sort of everyone who's close to me in my circle, and then like my finance guy's like, you need to take
3: your money's about to end.
0: Yeah, because they're about to pull the deal. He's like, you got to take the deal. But then I'm glad we didn't in the end, because it sort of all worked out. But it's been better this time, but I would like to get it wrapped up soon, you know.
3: I always like talking to you about these things, because you do give honest answers, and I don't feel

0: worried about asking you. So you're going through this at the moment in your prime of your career. This is a great time to be negotiating for your playing future. How much of a role does money play?
1: You'd be lying if you said none.
0: Of course.
1: Yeah, for sure. And I feel like...
0: Because some players, like as in business, would take the highest offer, that's it.
1: Yeah.
0: Others, just be competitive, it's a place I really want to go. As Gibbsy pointed out before, is it a coach you really want to play with? But on what scale do you have money as part of your decision making?
1: Well, it's got to definitely, you know, play a big impact. Probably, you know, me getting towards the back end of my career as well, you know. It's something that you want to set yourself up for your future, but... I've spoken about it, like you also want to be somewhere where you're enjoying your footy and you're playing well and the team's succeeding. So there's a scale and all of these things, you know, have different weightings, and I'm sure they'll make it make up like your decision at the end of the day. But yeah, money plays a part in it, but you also, like, I want to be successful, you know, the opportunity to, if it is to go to PNG and play over there, and, you know, the opportunity to, like, leave a legacy in that country would be something pretty cool too. But also, you know, if it's to stay here on a long-term deal in Sydney and play well and compete for premierships, like, I'd love to do that.
2: I still think the best advice I've ever been given, and still to this day, is don't go for the money. Go somewhere you're going to be happy. Because if you're happy and you're small and you're having fun, the money comes. And that conversation is still, it was about 15 years ago.
0: Was that Petra?
2: Maybe even longer. And it still sticks out in my line, like I had the phone call yesterday.
1: 100%.
0: Was it Petro?
2: It was Petro, yeah. I rang him up for a bit of advice, and his advice was that. And it sticks with me today. And I swear to you, if you go for money and you sit there and you go, yeah, this is awesome, we're on big money and it's going to set me up well, and you're not going to be happy, that just goes, you get a little bit of it, and then it goes downhill.
1: Yeah.
2: But if you go somewhere you're happy, you're having fun, your missus is cool, and things just happen. You get into a bit of a flow state. I'm big on that type of belief, you know. So, yeah. If I could pass
1: that, other opportunities come to you that way.
2: Correct.
1: Anyway,
2: things that you don't even think of.
1: Yeah. Exactly.
3: That's true, Louis, but what Connor has to reconcile is that he is, in his own words, coming to the end of his career.
2: I understand that.
3: So
0: how old are you?
1: Not that old.
0: No.
2: What age? Well,
1: 29. Nearly 30.
3: But you never know what's going to happen in terms of injuries. And let me assure you, the game is faster now than it's ever been. There's going to be more burnout of players. This is an issue I don't think those that make the rules quite understand. Players are going to be burnt out more, is a fact. And Connor has got to balance doing the right thing by himself and making hay while the sun shines.
0: Mm. Yeah. No one should be begrudging anyone for making whatever they can make in anything. That absolutely not. All right, 0467 920 222.
3: That's Mr. Tax Free's just said that.
2: Yeah, but if I can go there, Tax Free, happy days.
0: Well, he did say, to his credit, I would run there, which would be an interesting job.
2: In a pair of Speedos.
0: Oh, okay. You've gone too far. 0467 920 222. Gotta love short arms, long pockets. Louis, hard hitting question. Do you get free food? Never change, Louis. That's Chaz from Yaz.
3: And he's just told us, don't go for the money.
0: That's fantastic.
2: But that's what I'm just thinking back to what we are. You know what it's like? So when we go, everywhere we go, if you go on a kangaroo tour, everything's paid for, right? So all your rooms are done, or your travel, or your food, your lunch, your breakfast, your dinner, everything you can think of is done, is paid for, right? And then you get paid to go over and play. And then when we go on trips to, you know, Brisbane or wherever we go, all your breakfast, lunch and dinner is served and everything's done. So I was thinking, when you go over there, is it the same thing as going away with a bunch of footy boys?
0: You're living away.
2: That's where me
3: mindset was. He's not going to have to wash his own jersey.
2: No, I understand that.
0: Mind you, the way Connor's come along in the last 12 months, he could make his own stuff for the apartment, make boxes and cupboards and boxes and other boxes, and he could make them beautiful.
1: I could set up my furniture and stuff.
0: Yes. Yeah,
2: flat packs. You love flat packs.
1: Flat packs, yeah. I haven't done any of late. Started with Lego, actually.
2: We got something in common. I love Lego. Yeah. It's the best.
0: Surprise from a 41-year-old kid.
2: No, seriously.
0: 0467 920 222. Afternoon legends. Love Connor. I'm hearing Sydney-based club for 2027, so he doesn't have to move twice in 2 years and then off to PNG to win a comp or two. Well deserved from Grimesy. There you go. Grimesy's got you sorted.
1: There you go. He's like Jonty's mate.
0: Jeff.
1: The
0: imaginary dude. Yeah. But I was just watching your reaction. Grimesy gave nothing away, mate. He's been very very coy at the moment. 0467 920 222. I did just get a text message that made me laugh. We have

0: Michael from Mortdale on the line.
1: Michael from Mortdale.
0: Michael Carrier. It's all right. I'll protect you from him.
1: What's he saying?
0: No. That's all he said.
2: Have a look at this. Our studio. It's not normally set up like this. All of these wires and things.
0: Yeah.
2: I thought it might have been a lie detector, a polygraph test.
0: Oh, Louis, connect him up. Do you know the only person I know who could beat a lie detector without any issue? Luke Lewis.
3: Stay calm. Stay patient. Breathe.
0: So, hey, what was that noise? Gibbsy, get your hands off the machinery.
2: No, my machine is breaking down. Louis, I think, put my wires.
1: You are very high-tech in here now. There's cameras everywhere.
0: I know. Well, Gibbsy was very kindly, after a long magic round, came in with me on NRL Monday this past week, caked in makeup because of the new age.
1: Wow.
0: He looked beautiful.
2: Oh, that was an instruction. I mean, there's a new age guy there.
1: Did you do it yourself or...?
2: I got my daughter to do it.
0: Yeah, there's no way he did it himself because he looked really good, really smooth.
1: I need to see a photo of this. Did you take any?
0: Well, Jared.
1: Well, you got video. Yeah.
0: Jared from our social department.
2: You worry about where you're going to go next year, and I'll worry about
1: this is
2: my
1: more important, mate.
2: Makeup.
0: Yeah, but so you're a fashion icon, right? Yeah. So you come in, you've done that show with me once. Nice to have you back again if you ever sort out your future. You didn't need makeup. You just came in with your moustache that seems to be in hiatus at the moment. Yeah. What happened there?
1: I told you, I trimmed it off, but it'll grow back.
3: I don't like it. I don't like you about it, to be honest.
2: They've gone for a more conservative hairstyle as well.
1: You reckon?
2: Mm.
1: It's just, maybe it's because I washed it this morning.
0: There's no real fancy pants gear. You just look like a normal cool dude today.
1: Yeah, just casual, mate.
0: Yeah, love it. As opposed to our style man over the other side of the boardroom.
1: I know. He put me on show a bit today, too, when
0: John Gibbs
1: walked in
0: stunning.
1: And he's looking like that.
2: It's radio, boys.
0: I know, but you just pointed out it's a.
1: We've got cameras now, though.
2: The cameras are only for little bits, and the cameras are only brought here for Connor Watson, though. We're going to try and entrap him.
0: No one's trying to entrap our colleague and friend. But what Jared will be doing is cutting up some little bits of Connor's answers and no doubt sending them out into the ether.
1: Yeah.
0: Around the grounds, first quarter of the AFL, Giants 6, Brisbane 6. So one goal apiece early on there. All right, let's talk about last night's games and still to come this hour, our first thought for the day. But yesterday, Luke and I were at Jubilee with the rain. It was a yuck day. And not the most riveting game, to be perfectly honest. But the Warriors in second spot did what they had to do. They ended up winning 30 points to 12. As Gibbsy mentioned earlier, really good effort by the Dragons, but they don't have the potency, and that was on display. They had so much attacking ball yesterday. ABC Player of the Year points. 3 to Warriors fullback Tane Tuipiki. Isn't he having a year? 2 to front rower and captain James Fisher-Harris, and 1 point to Chanel Harris-Tavita. Unfortunately, Roger Tuivasa-Sheck suffered a knee injury early in the first half and was forced from the field after it was his return from injury. But the Warriors won 30 points to 12, and shock horror, a try-scoring double to winger Alifiana Camperera. Harris-Tavita sends the pass away to the left edge, and now Camperera beats a couple. He accelerates past one. Stop him! He is a human roadrunner! Alifiana Camperera scores a try out of nothing with his blistering speed. Try to the Warriors after a Dragons lost ball. 28 out, centre field, southern end, played to Healy. Goes left to Clark, out the back, Tamati Martin to Harris to Vita. Double pumps it away to the wing. It's Alifiana Camperera down the left wing. He dives in to score a try and then slides 10 metres. Camperera has another double. About the 48,000th of his career. His strike rate, John Gibbs, is extraordinary.
2: 60 games, 61 tries. And
0: that's ridiculous.
2: Alifiana Camperera is an example of a player with the evolution of the game, which has been rapid in the last few months. He's now worth more because he's so quick. So all of those defensive deficiencies he's had. And he was scoring tries, you know, a try game for the Titans, but he's getting dropped. You drop a winger because he missed a couple of tackles. He is exactly the type of player, and Tane Tuipiki, all of these quick blokes are now worth more. Whether it's going to mean the end of the really big forwards, I don't know, but what a player. 60 games, 61 tries, just for a bloke who really hasn't been able to establish himself in any side.
0: I can't remember whether you've produced this or not before. Does anyone even come close to that record in the modern day?
2: There have been.
0: Because that's a long period of time to be better than a try.
2: Yeah, sure. There's been, he's got to 60 tries quicker than anyone since, I think, Reg Gasnier. So
0: yeah.
2: it is pretty amazing. But fine player, and the Warriors are just grinding along. There's no doubt about it.
3: And he's only 24.
1: Yeah.
3: That's another thing. Like, how long can he play for? What can he beat? Well,
0: give him
3: Alex
0: another
3: Johnson?
0: 10 years.
3: Can he beat Alex Johnson's try scoring record?
0: Well, he's won 160 behind, so it's still a fair way to go.
2: Just on yesterday, and we talked about the 30 from the first three games of the round. What about the fact that there was three try scorers only in the Warriors' 30?
0: Yes, three.
2: That's pretty rare. Three doubles.
0: Tane Tuipeki, Dallin Watt, Nasir Lesniak, who had his Superman cape on, and as we said, Cam Pereira. Connor, you played the Warriors way back early in the season, didn't you, in Auckland, and they gave you a bit of a touch-up in the end. They're coming second. They're running up scores on everybody. What do you make of them?
1: Yeah, I think we versed them round one over there. They smoked us, to be honest. But their forward pack's great. Mitch Barnett sort of in the Origin squad at the moment there too. Luke Capewell, but like you just spoke about, their back three is really, really good.
0: What are you laughing at, Louis?
3: Because I always used to call Kirk Capewell Luke Capewell.
1: Kirk Capewell. But I roomed with Lofie in the Indigenous All-Stars over there at the start of the year. And he was playing reserve grade at the start of the year. He couldn't make the team, and I remember talking to him about it. And then he obviously got caught up the other week, and then he's just been scoring tries flat stick. And mate, he is so fast. He is that electric. Just to watch him at training, like the way he moves is incredible. But Dallin, I think Dallin's probably the best finisher in the game.
0: It's
3: mate, you know what?
0: Unbelievable.
3: Going back to Dallin though.
0: Yeah,
3: he's tells porcupines.
0: Well, he told us one porcupine.
1: What was it?
3: Well, the porcupine says, "I'm too old now. I don't practice me try scoring
0: because I'll get too hurt."
3: But then I did see a video last week of him getting the nice big high jump mats out, putting it in a corner, and jumping from about a metre out, putting it down, landing the whole body outside the field of play.
0: Xavier Cates
3: consistently.
0: Style.
2: That might be
3: and then stuff. The try that he scored last night that in that kind of weather was ridiculous.
1: Yeah.
3: He kept his foot in by about a millimetre. He knew exactly where his body position was, when to jump and how to put it down. And if you watch that try and you find that, I'll see if I can find the video. It was on the social media platform. It's identical. It was brilliant. And, I tell you what.
2: That might be an old one, though, so Louis, because he has told us that before.
3: No. This was last week.
2: Okay.
3: Yeah.
0: That's pretty old.
2: Just by the way,
0: 6 days ago.
2: Cam Pereira, the difference is DWZ, who's 30 now, is just slowing down a little bit. But he loves it. Sometimes you see his eyes light up and
0: it's funny, though. You're slowing down until he makes an intercept.
2: Yeah, but
0: why doesn't he grow some speed then?
3: But he carries the ball 100 miles an hour into the defensive.
2: But what I was going to say is that Cam Pereira rarely is scoring tries where he's taking the corner post. He is just that fast that he doesn't need. As soon as he beats the man on the outside, it's all over.
0: So the Dragons, Louis, again, calling that game. Considering the weather, I thought the crowd was incredible, almost 9,000, and that Eastern Hill had a lot of people on it. But it was not until, I think it became 24-12 in the second half, that we started hearing a chant for the Dragons. It was the quietest crowd. Now, normally Saints fans are great theatre. They're loud. They're either, really pumped up for them or they boo them off the field. But I get the feeling even Saints fans are a bit bored watching this team.
3: Yeah, they would be. Look, I've got to give them a massive rap, the Dragons fans, because they do rock up. They go down to the stadium down in Wollongong. They come out here to Cogra and they want to watch their team win and be successful. But I don't know how they sit there and watch them because, I've said this last night, I hate bagging teams and they're it's horrible to say, but they are so bad to watch and their defence is bad, but their attack, it is so predictable. Like watching that game last night, it was like the Warriors were playing an under-20s team or their reserve grade side, and they're just going through, we get up, we move to the right, we come back. We get up, we move to the left, we come back. It was literally just going through motions, and they were asking no questions to the defence. And the only way the Dragons were going to score last night is if the Warriors slipped over.
0: Mm.
3: And they got one try. They got a nice try where they went through to I think it was it Setu Tua scored? The Christian Tuipulotu's try. Where that was a nice little pass from Luciano Leilua, hits Val Holmes through the inside weighs up the situation nicely and then finds Christian Tuipulotu. But besides that play, and that was off a couple of broken plays and a little bit of an offload or something would happen, but they didn't look like ever going across the Warriors line. So they need a new attacking coach. They need a whole new rehaul. But these guys that they've got coming there next year, Drinkwater will add a little bit more value in that attacking area. Luke Metcalf as well. Obviously, Keon Colomatangi will add a little bit more aggression, but they still need something else. Like, they need a few more X factors.
0: They might need a little bit of a lock or play hooker.
3: But look, to be fair, I still don't reckon their upside's next year.
2: You need depth to be good in the competition. That's what the Warriors have got. So they've gone now, the lost Tanner Boyd, like lost Luke Metcalf, and you've got Tomato Martin, who would have thought he was just going to sit on the bench, as he said to us last week when Tanner did his knee. He said, oh, I thought I wouldn't get any football, and all of a sudden he's in there.
0: And
2: hasn't he gone well all 2 weeks?
3: Found the footage too, just quietly.
0: What off? Dallin, what age is Lesnar?
3: Yeah.
0: Okay. Well, it's hard for me to watch it while we can... Connor, you can watch it and tell me whether
3: I reckon that's Connor should commentate it.
0: Okay. Around the grounds, Dallin Watt, Nigel Lesniak training. Connor Watson.
1: And he dives and he scores.
0: I reckon he dropped that. I reckon he lost contact with it.
1: Wow.
0: Send it upstairs.
1: Wow.
0: Crazy.
1: That's amazing.
3: The one from behind is identical to last night.
1: Yeah, it is.
0: That one is. That's crazy. So he's... I'll use your word now.
1: It's crazy.
0: He has reached out and dived and he lands on a high jump mat. A high jump mat. But all of his body is on the mat and just his left hand is...
3: Putting it down in the corner. It's just brilliant how they do it.
2: He's good at it, but you've got the numero uno, Mark Norman, the Duase.
1: Yeah, he's pretty freaky.
0: Do you ever practice that?
1: Do I? Nah.
2: Have you watched him?
1: Stay in my lane, mate. Yeah, he's so good at everything, but he's one of those guys that it doesn't matter if you need him to kick, he can do it. I mean, we've all seen it.
0: That lives with me, what you said last year, that he's the annoying dude that no matter table tennis, flag footy, cricket, he's the gun.
1: Yeah, pick up a golf club, he would just smack it straight down the field.
3: He's even good at finding the camera, because he found the camera the other night at the rugby union.
0: Yeah.
1: How funny was that?
3: And he was freaking out as well.
1: You see him?
3: Yeah.
0: I didn't see that. What was he doing? Shooting himself in the foot.
1: Swirling himself.
0: Just okay, now I'm distracted. Because all I could think, my first thought, we're going to do that shortly, was Luke Lewis. On defence, we're talking about the defence and what was confronted by the Warriors yesterday, and the Dragons don't have many options, and how repeatable the Dragons' attack was. Mm. You told us last year, because we get a lot of questions about this, how much gas is out of the tank if you've got to defend for four sets in a row. And you said, which made a lot of sense, it's okay if you defend it because you get a real boost. Mm. If you've knocked them back, if you can see the try, it is deflating and it knocks a lot of petrol out of the tank. How much does it depend, too, on what a team is throwing at you? Like the Dragons at the moment, not just to pick on them, but if they're throwing very little at you and you can predict pretty much to a T where they're going to go and how you're going to stop them as opposed to a Penrith side or a Dolphins team who's going to throw a lot at you.
1: Yeah, well, what you just spoke about, I reckon it's even more important this year than it was last year. Like, because of when the six agains and the penalties come, they usually come in runs. So, you know, like 2 6 agains in a row. And it puts you under a lot of pressure defensively. But if you can actually stop that at that moment, you know, that's how you can break a team that's attacking you. And we looked at some numbers around, you know, if you can defend those six agains, you know, they go a long way to you actually winning the game. So, which makes sense. But
0: speaking to Scott Sorensen yesterday, though, he said, and, you know, Penrith's on top of the comp for a reason. Mm. As he said, it's not an excuse not to be resilient.
1: Yeah.
0: Even if you give a few away, you still got to dig really deep. And they give away a hell of a lot of set restarts, Penrith.
1: Yeah, they do it best.
0: Yes.
1: Like, it almost seems as though if it's a bit quick, they just give one away on purpose.
3: Well,
1: like,
3: I asked that question last night, and he laughed at me and said, that's ridiculous.
0: No, he was adamant that they don't give them one on purpose. It seems like they do, especially early in the tackle.
2: That resilience was there to see at Magic Round with North Queensland losing those two players.
1: Yeah.
2: To Tim, that was an extraordinary effort against you boys.
1: Yeah, it was. And it felt like every time we're about to score a try or break them apart, or they just someone turned up and made a big tackle for them.
0: You were going to win that game in that last 20 minutes for sure.
1: Yeah.
0: The fact they kept you out was incredible.
2: And the Fahu White was, he was just
1: breaking tackles everywhere.
2: As for shreds.
1: Yeah, it's how it felt. It felt like we had all the momentum and you sort of, I mean, you would have played in games like that, Jonty, when you felt like you should have won it and then you just you weren't able to execute. It's frustrating walking off alone.
0: Well, Gold Coast might be feeling that after last night. They went to a wet Brookvale. Manly were in to beat them 12-10. It looked like Manly were going to win pretty comfortably. But in the end, they just held on to win. Another great game by fullback Clayton Falolo, and he scored this try.
4: 15 out, right-hand side of the post. Long pass across Simpkin to Brown, and now Brooks busy as well. Benjamin moves back to Falolo, shrugs away one, dives into score in the corner. And the fullback, Clayton Falolo, makes it four tries in five games. Playing a key role tonight in that number one jersey. Makes it 8-0, Manly Warringah kicks a come.
0: Clayton Falolo got 3 points in the ABC Player of the Year from the judge last night, Dean Halitau. Two to Titans gun, Jaden Campbell. And one to Manly centre, Josh Felity, last night. 12-10 Manly. What did you make of it, Jonty?
2: Seriously, I thought that was always going to be a danger game. And the Titans have provided Manly, you know, plenty of angst at Brookvale Oval in particular in recent seasons. But I thought the fact that they were able to, and we've used that word here today, resilient, thought they were really gritty. They did a good job. The Gold Coast Titans just sometimes didn't quite have the finesse. I thought the game from Clayton Falolo was excellent, and well done to Kieran Foran, who knew what sort of fullback he had. He could have gone with a Kohler option, which he did for that first game against North Queensland when Tommy got hurt. But the other bloke who I want to give a huge rap to, Jaden Campbell, he was unbelievable.
3: He was breaking bikes in
2: defence. His defence was, you know how he attacks, Louis, but his defence was excellent. But look,
0: is there a chance we still see him in Origin this year, do you reckon? Campbell?
3: Well, you're going to need, they might need some X factor.
0: Yeah.
3: Well, they got a bit there. They got Reece Walsh also to come back in, but wouldn't surprise me, but I don't think he's still ready for Origin just yet.
0: Okay. And Manly, Connor, what have you seen in them? Because they've changed completely from that first 3 weeks of the year, and you guys went to Brookvale and beat them pretty comfortably, and it looked like their season was done, even early. They were listless and all the talk about this, that and the other going on, but now they seem a really happy club. They seem a really potent club. It seems a really different club.
1: Yeah, it's funny, hey, like they're just a completely different team to the one that we versed in round three. You know?
0: Yeah.
1: That was when Siebes got sacked after that. So since then, I think they've just, you know, they look like they're really enjoying their footy. They're defending well. Jonty just spoke about their resilience. Like they're showing so much more resilience. And then, you know, they've always had like these really explosive and super fast outside backs, but I feel like their forwards have just stepped it up a gear completely. Like Paseka's been unreal for them. You know, at the start of the year, it probably seemed like they were just moving the ball without actually earning the right to. And then once Foran's come in, they've sort of changed that approach and just started to roll through the middle of teams, build ruck speed, and then move the ball to those guys on the outside. And once you're in space, if you've got Saab with you, it's a try.
0: So they're top four now after that win. Are they there to stay, Gibney?
2: I think so. The way they're going, I think, you know, this is going to be a tough little period to negotiate.
1: Top four.
3: So, yeah, but you know what? I'm telling you, we're talking about the players and how good they're playing, but I reckon it's the appointment of Kieran Foran, but I reckon it's Kieran Foran's gone back into simplicity.
0: Mm.
3: You know, we look at all the coaches these days and they overcomplicate so much. We've got to do so much video. We've got to do so much this. We're going to be too smart. We've got to try and outsmart the game and be better here and give too much information to players and you get a little bit drained. Kieran Foran coming out of the game just recently still knows what needs to be done on a footy field, obviously. But I feel like he must keep it fun at training because their whole demeanour on their face when you see these players, they look happy and they look like they're... But the happiness doesn't... the winning makes you happy, but it's the other stuff that makes you happy. When you go to training and you know it's going to be fun,
0: they're clearly enjoying themselves.
3: They are having fun at training and it's showing on the field.
2: In the bigger picture, it's going to be, you know, without Hamali, without Kohler, Lehigh will come back, he's suspended, and other players, and Tommy Trbojevic, other players. This is... You know, you've got to keep winning. It's going to be hard. This next game against Cronulla will be tough.
0: All right, around the grounds in the AFL, Brisbane 30, leading the Giants 25. It is time right now for our first thought.
5: Hi, this is Chris Barth, a new member of the ABC's weekend team this year. I'm a Parramatta Eels supporter. Can be difficult at times, but I do love the NRL and I have many thoughts about it. Many. But right now, we are after your first thought. The first thing that comes to your mind when Andrew mentions the topic. And don't be like John Gibbs. It's not your second or third or fourth, fifth or sixth thought. Just your first thought. Sorry, Gibbsy.
0: Don't get cranky, Jonty. I started thinking about this first thought yesterday, actually, while chatting with former Queensland Origin star Dallas Johnson. And I described him as a workhorse, and he seemed quite happy with that description. So we want your first thought today on workhorse. Who or what is the first thing to come to mind? And my first thought, apart from Dallas Johnson, with whom I was speaking, Kevin Hardwick. Now, this dude was a workhorse for the Balmain Tigers in the 80s and 90s. A lock forward, he played 145 games for Balmain between 1982 and 1990. Played in a couple of grand finals as well in 88 and 89. Great mullet, great mo, and a very, very strong defensive player. So my first thought, rugby league workhorse, Kevin Hardwick. How about you? You can give us a call on 1300 361 700 or text 0467 920 222. John Gibbs, who came into your mind first? Workhorse.
2: It's a good question, Andrew, and often I think workhorses, you know, get their football ability somewhat overlooked. But the one that came into my mind straight away was a workhorse and also had a touch of class about him, and that was Gareth Ellis for the West Tigers, for his mountain of work that he could do the other things as well.
0: He's outstanding.
2: He's one of the great Englishmen. I think he's underrated still.
0: Yeah.
2: But Gareth Ellis, and I'm sure the boys who played with him would know what a great player he was, but he was a workhorse and classy.
0: All right, Gareth Ellis from John Gibbs. What about you, Luke Lewis? Rugby league workhorse.
3: Oh, the two that come to mind for me.
0: I beg your pardon.
3: Right at the same time, though.
0: Who's your first?
1: That's impossible.
3: There was two captains of mine, but I'll go with the first one.
0: Yes.
3: And it was Petro.
0: Okay.
3: The other one was Gallen.
0: It's so hard.
3: Sorry, mate, but it just literally comes to me both at the same time. They were just both two front rows who just had this workhorse ability they never got tired.
0: Workhorse ability.
3: Yeah,
0: I like that. All right, I'm putting it out for Petro Sivanasiga.
2: You ever get tired of stealing my phone?
0: It's in Louis' dictionary. Mate,
2: yeah. You ever get tired of stealing my phone, which you've just taken?
0: All right, now, hang on, boys. I've got news coming up, and I need to get the future PNG Chiefs lock forwards opinion. Connor Watson.
1: Okay, so this is controversial. I've got two, but let me explain it.
0: That's crazy.
1: The only reason is because I watched Ralph type on here before workhorses. I thought of Dallas Johnson straight away before you'd actually said that you're speaking to Dallas Johnson.
0: First thought.
1: But now that you already spoke to him, Simon Benetti from the Roosters.
0: Now listen,
1: Hooker.
0: Your first thought was Dallas Johnson. No, your first thought was Dallas Johnson.
1: Yeah, but it was before you had spoke. I knew that you spoke to him.
0: But your first...
3: Actually, to be fair, he's got a better insight than me and Jonty. He gets to see the question before it even comes.
0: I didn't realise he'd looked over my shoulder. So who am I putting you down for? Simon Benetti is a friend.
1: Benetti, because you already spoke to Dallas Johnson.
0: He's a friend of the program. He'll be listening today in Griffith.
1: Yeah,
0: He'll be on his property driving his tractor or some such thing. But that's, I hope you're well, mate. Simon Benetti, workhorse. He still is a workhorse on the farm. One of rugby league's really, really good people. All right, we have the news coming up. Luke Lewis is here. John Gibbs is here. Connor, good for two thoughts. Watson is here. I'm Andrew Moore. NRL Sunday on ABC Sport. Much more to come straight after the news at 1 o'clock.
6: ABC News, hello, I'm Satyam Weinstein. The US Secret Service has shot and killed a suspect who fired a weapon at officers outside the White House earlier today. North America correspondent Lauren Day reports from Washington, D.C.
7: The man, who Reuters described as emotionally disturbed, was in the area of 17th Street and Pennsylvania Avenue when he pulled a weapon from his bag and started firing at Secret Service police. Officers fired back, hitting and killing the suspect. A bystander was also shot, but his condition is unknown and it's unclear who fired that shot. Multiple journalists at the White House reported hearing a volley of around 20 gunshots before being rushed into the press briefing room by members of the Secret Service. President Donald Trump was in residence at the White House at the time, but is yet to comment on the shooting. Lauren Day, ABC News, Washington.
6: Iran is dismissing US President Donald Trump's claim that a peace deal that would open the Strait of Hormuz has largely been negotiated. Mr. Trump's made the announcement after calls with the Israeli Prime Minister and other regional leaders. Iran says the claim of a deal being close is inconsistent with reality. But Iranian Foreign Ministry spokesperson Ismail Baghai says they have made some progress.
8: Our initial intention was to draft a memorandum of understanding, a kind of framework agreement comprised of 14 clauses. This memorandum of understanding will address the essential points for ending the imposed war, as well as the fundamental issues for us. We are currently in the final stages of finalizing these memoranda of understanding.
6: Angry residents of a town at the epicenter of the Ebola outbreak in eastern Congo have attacked and set fire to a medical tent treating people infected with the virus. 18 people inside the tent at the time fled the facility and are unaccounted for. There have been 177 suspected deaths from Ebola in the DRC and Uganda. The head of the Africa Centres for Disease Control, Jean Kaseya, says it's the biggest outbreak since the West African Ebola outbreak a decade ago.
9: We have 2 countries affected, 10 countries high risk, but all other countries, because they are not bordering the 2 countries that are affected, we are not calling them at risk for now.
6: Police say a 48-year-old man who was fatally shot by officers north of Brisbane was armed with a rifle. Police were called to a domestic violence incident at a home at Narangba and say the man was shot after he threatened and approached officers. Billy Swain lives 2 doors away and says she feels for the family.
10: This is the first time I've seen a police car there, and to hear that it was this and how it all ended has really shocked me. They were respectful, obviously. They've helped me out when we've had a really bad storm here. So hearing this and seeing this, it's a shock. It's a really big shock.
6: A ute driving the wrong way down a major road in Canberra South has caused serious damage to at least 3 cars. Caitlin Maloney has more.
11: ACT policing received multiple calls about a white Toyota Hilux driving into oncoming traffic on the northbound lanes of the Tuggeranong Parkway around 10 o'clock last night. Police say it resulted in at least 3 separate collisions. Video from the scene shows serious damage to the cars. Paramedics assessed the occupants and one person was taken to hospital in a stable condition. Police say several adults were in the Hilux at the time and have been interviewed. Investigations are continuing. Witnesses and anyone with dashcam vision have been urged to contact Crime Stoppers.
6: Emergency services in the U.S. state of California say temperatures are continuing to rise inside a leaking tank full of hazardous chemicals, despite efforts to cool it down. A state of emergency has been declared and tens of thousands of people have had to evacuate their homes in Orange County, southeast of Los Angeles. Craig Covey from the Orange County Fire Authority says they're dousing the tank with water in an effort to prevent it from exploding.
12: Because of the heavy deluge of water and cooling it, we're allowing it to cure at a slower rate and reducing its overpressure building. It's one of the thoughts. So like an ice cube that freezes from the outside in, this stuff cures. It heats up and cures from the outside in.
6: And champion boxer Alexander Usyk has avoided a shock defeat after a controversial 11th round stoppage against Rico Verhoeven in Egypt. Appearing in just his 2nd professional boxing match, Verhoeven appeared to be on the way to upsetting Ukraine's heavyweight. The 37-year-old former Dutch kickboxer went down in a late flurry that saw the referee stop the bout. You're up to date with ABC News.
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0: Back here to the boardroom. Luke Lewis is looking studious, going through the program and all his notes and statistics over there. John Gibbs is, well, not here. Connor Watson is. He's just to my right. He's just perusing the program and drinking his healthy stuff. I'm Andrew Moore. We're here for the next 3 hours, and then it's off to Quentin Hull. Grant Bell and Laurie Spener at Townsville Stadium for the final game in round 12, and it's North Queensland take on South Sydney. A very warm and humid afternoon in beautiful Townsville. Louis, any idea where Jonty is?
3: I reckon he might be locked out.
0: Oh, no.
1: You did it.
3: I didn't do it. I'm just saying.
1: Firstly, you stole his phone. Now you're fucking out. I never did.
0: Well, he's just Connor. I don't know whether he's ever mentioned it to you. He's been in this game for over 40 years. You'd think by now he'd know when the news roughly finishes, when to be on air. He just decides when the intro's on. Oh, what, go to the toilet now?
3: I don't even think it's on the toilet.
0: He's on the, he's
1: on the phone somewhere.
3: He went out that way, and I hope he's got his pass, because he might not get back in.
0: Well, we'll carry on. If you'd like to join us, you can. 1300 361 700 is the open line number. Oh, no, join us in your own time, John. 1300 361. He's like a wandering minstrel. 1300 361 700 or text 0467 920 222. Our first thought today is rugby league workhorses. Simon Benetti has just sent a text.
1: Oh,
0: the former Roosters hooker, who retired from rugby league very early on in his illustrious career, is Connor Watson's choice as first thought for rugby league workhorse. I am listening, and good afternoon to all you guys as well. Thank Connor for the mention. My family love him. He's such a champion, and it'll be very sad to see him leave us once again. Hope you're all well. From Benetts.
1: Thanks,
0: there you
1: mate.
0: Go. Thank you, Simon, for that text message. And everyone here is well, mate. Nice to hear from you. I hope your property's going all right there in beautiful Griffith. 1300 361 700, text 0467 920 222. Welcome back.
2: Thank you. The reason why I was late was I had to make an urgent phone call and my phone was missing. So
0: is everything all right?
2: Well, not really, because I've come back and now my program's and.
0: Fair dinkum, give the bloke a break.
3: There's dead set seven of us in here.
0: Yeah, and who's always guilty?
3: That was not me.
1: Hey, you know the thing is.
0: Is that what you said about the phone too?
1: Now you've got cameras in here.
2: I know.
0: Oh, we've got proof. Let's go upstairs.
1: Forget it.
0: Let's go to the bunker and Jared. Let's hope you get more right than some other bunkers. There is proof now, Louis.
1: You can't do your pranks as much now.
0: No.
2: Do
0: you think he slowed down one iota?
3: Have you seen me on a computer?
2: It emboldens him.
0: Let me ask you one more question, Louis, before we move on.
3: Yes.
0: I'll ask you again. Did you have anything to do with Gibbsy's program's going missing?
3: It wasn't me.
0: Jared, I need you to do some work for us. Louis, I'll ask you one more question. Did you have anything to do with Gibbsy's phone going missing?
3: Have you heard that song?
0: I'm just answer the question.
3: It wasn't me.
0: Okay. Jared, we're going to the bunker again. So that's two. We'll find out whether Louis is honest and just hard done by, or he's just a lying, thieving. How are you going?
2: That's him.
0: 1300 361 700, or you can text 0467 920 222. And plenty of texts coming through and calls starting to come through as well on this Sunday afternoon. First thought, workhorse, Pat Jarvis, when he was with Norths. That's Robert from Rockhampton. He was a really good player, Pat Jarvis. St George, Norths, Canterbury. Anyone else? I think he was a police officer as well, yeah, Pat Jarvis.
2: He was tough. He was like chiselled.
0: You played against him, would you, Gibbsy? Yeah.
2: Ish,
0: okay.
2: Not sure. I don't think so, because I would have remembered him crushing me.
0: Perhaps Jonty needs another ding, ding, ding in his head to remind him when the news is over and he needs to be back on deck.
2: That's no, the ding, ding.
0: Friendly advice from Kate.
2: The ding, ding, ding is the ding dong next to me.
0: Hey, you know how our catch cry for several years now has been, where's Louie? That's apart from either side of the news. Where's Jonty?
2: Well, I recovered my phone, which he'd hidden behind those boards over there.
0: We're checking it out, Jared. Checking it out as we speak.
2: I will say this. Did I actually miss anything?
0: Yes. Yeah, you missed the start of this hour. It was very in-depth. You can never get that time back. Guys, my first thought of a rugby league workhorse, Chris Hyington. From Fitzy. Yeah, he was. Hey, boys, love the show. Ray Price surely has to be up there as the ultimate workhorse. From Phil. Go South, says Dave. Another says David Hatch, former Cronulla forward. Afternoon, gentlemen. My first thought on workhorse was Alan Tung, says Rooster Trev. Well, it's funny, when I mentioned this to our producer, Ralph Tucker, I said, what's your first thought about workhorse? He said, without any hesitation, Alan Tung. Alan in Townsville says Gary Larson, workhorse player and voice.
3: We ran into him last week.
0: We did. A lovely, lovely man, Gary Larson. He was there with his mates from
2: Gladstone.
0: From Gladstone in Queensland. And he's often listening to us on a bulldozer, he was telling us last week. And it's nice to see him and all his mates. All right, let's go to calls. 1300 361 700 is the open line number on a pretty casual Sunday afternoon. Simo is first up. Hello, Simo.
18: Hello, boys. Love your show.
0: Thank you.
18: The first thought, Jackson Ford.
3: Yep.
18: How he missed out on the state of origin. And, I just think he just gets through so much.

0: and you guys are pretty young, you remember Kevin Hastings. Oh, sorry, that's two.
1: Oh, Simo.
2: Simo, my guy.
1: No, Horry Hastings was the absolute ultimate workhorse, wasn't he?
2: I know I played him a lot.
1: Yeah, would have, yeah.
0: I'm sorry, fellas. I didn't mean to.
1: Simo, that's all right.
3: That's right, Simo. You fit right in with
2: Yeah, don't worry about it. Simo, Connor's had two. Luke's had two. I cop all the stuff.
1: Hang on, what was it? Oh, you did have two. Yeah. Everyone's had two
2: except,
1: in here.
2: Except me.
1: Hello?
2: Yeah.
1: Are you there? Me?
2: Yes, but you're the boss.
1: Okay. I've got a lot of examples.
2: Like Chris Barth, every week I have to be humiliated by her. Well, and I've only come up with one, so I think I'm going to come up with two now.
1: Simo might be in the intro next week, the way he's going. Thanks, Simo.
4: Who is the Jonty? Who's your second?
1: See you, mate.
2: No,
1: don't tempt him, Connor. You're such a good boy.
3: He hasn't got one, Connor.
2: What
3: he
2: I'll
3: come
2: do,
3: up with
2: Connor, is I'll pass you a note and you can release it.
1: No.
3: His notebook.
1: That's right.
4: or a pen.
1: We're still checking it out. It's still before the bunker. AFL second quarter. GWS Giants 38, leading Brisbane Lions 32. Damien is next on the open line. G'day to you, Damien.
5: G'day, boys. How are you going?
1: All well, thanks, Damien.
5: Yeah, David Staggs is first to mind.
1: David Staggs.
3: Great pick.
1: He was a really good player, wasn't he? A workhorse, Canterbury, Brisbane.
3: I remember him more at Brisbane.
5: Yeah, as a Broncos fan, I reckon he would have made 60 tackles in some games.
1: Oh, I reckon he would have for sure. Yeah, no, he's the ultimate workhorse. That's a great call, Damo.
5: Just a quick shout-out to Connor Watson. I got his autograph on the way to the team bus last week, and a real gentleman, so thank you, mate.
4: No worries, mate. Hope you're going well.
5: Cheers, mate. Have a good day, guys. Thank you.
1: Thank you, Damien, and that's nice of you to point that out. How did you find Magic Round? Because even in our hotel, gosh, any time we'd be in the foyer waiting for someone or going to get a coffee, there'd just be every single jersey you could imagine walking past.

0: Hindmarsh was my first thought as a workhorse. Love the show and good luck to Connor on whatever he decides. That's Kev at Bathurst.
1: Thanks, Kev.
0: Fellas, loving the show. My first thought was Andrew Bobcat Ryan. Great player and character, says Rog at Storm King.
2: Yeah, former Dubbo great.
0: Dubbo great. And it's still one of my favourite rugby league stories of all time that I've heard in the 12 years here. The fact that the first time he'd ever captained any team at any level, juniors or seniors, was that grand final win over the Roosters. Had never captained anyone before and only got the nod because Steve Price missed it through injury and they ended up, and his tackle on Mick Crocker basically won them the game.
3: Isn't that crazy, eh?
0: It is unreal. When was that? 2004. Canterbury beat the Roosters.
2: He seems like he just oozes captain material too.
0: Well, he does have a lot of quirks. Bobcat, yeah, he had about 20 things going on in his head before each game.
2: So, I don't know so maybe not then.
0: But no, he was. He was clearly a very good leader.
3: We know what Connor's quirk is.
0: What's that?
3: Well, he meditates in front of the cheerleaders.
0: Okay. So if the most remarkable story I've heard in these 12 years was Bobcat, one of the most remarkable revelations was Luke Lewis on you last year, Connor, when you're out earthing before a game and the cheer squad, the Roosters cheer squad, who were outstanding, were doing their warm-ups. Yeah. And I said to Louis, I wonder what Connor's up to there. What do you think? What's this all about, Louis? You're a modern age guy. He said, I know exactly what he's doing. He's perving. P-E-R-V-I-N, exclamation mark.
2: That's right. All the young kids these days, Sammy Walker and that, reckon I go out there and aura farm, because when I do it, they always take a photo of me, like the NRL photographers.
3: That's awesome.
2: Oh, and then I remember we were doing it like maybe a month ago. We were at home and the cheerleaders were doing their thing in the middle, and I was behind him at the back there, and then I just seen the photographer go on the other side of the cheerleaders, and then he's taking photos of me and getting the cheerleaders in
3: awesome.
2: Shot.
3: Did he send it to you? Was it Chucky that got you?
2: No, it wasn't Chuck. It wasn't Chuck. Oh, I just remember after going, oh, no.
3: Awesome.
2: Yeah, in trouble here.
0: Okay, now, Jared from our... no, I understand, not yet. Just relax. He is... Oh, there's a photo of Connor in his earthing slash perv.
2: Earthing, mate. Eyes are closed there, right?
0: Yeah, but you're
2: let's
0: imagining
2: just know
0: stuff.
2: That. Eyes are closed there. Thinking about the game.
0: I know what you're thinking about. Yes, Jared is still working. He's gone to the bunker. He has got footage and he'll have an answer for us very shortly, Gibbsy, on what happened to your phone and what happened to your pro, which is still missing. Normally you have it recovered by now.
4: No, well, I'm not looking. If I don't contribute, you'll know why.
3: Well, we've noticed how he contributed the last 5 minutes. Is everything all right?
2: Well, he's a stats man.
0: At least you're here. All right, morsel man. Have you got anything for today? I know you didn't specifically prepare because we're not calling this game, but any morsel that comes to mind? Your son's notes and notebook, but anything that you remember?
4: No morsels.
0: Oh, don't be like that, Gibby. You've always got morsels.
4: Well, because Louis is being merciless, picking on me on... I'm on strike till I get my book back.
0: Okay. You're a temporary strike. Okay, word from the bunker. Jared is currently checking all angles. He'll get back to his
4: You don't need it. You see, that's the stupid thing. Why go... Oh, dear.
3: Look at Dennis over there. What's he doing?
4: Oh, yeah. I've spotted it. I'll be back, and I'll be back. Tools will be back on in a moment.
0: Yeah. That's John Gibbs, ladies and gentlemen.
2: He's got to make another call.
0: All right, let's go to calls that we can get some value out of. Paul is next. G'day, Paul. How are you doing?
5: G'day, Peter. How are you going, mate? How are you? Yeah.
0: No, Peter's going really well. What can we do for you, Paul?
5: No, mate. No, sorry. Brian Niebling used to play for Brisbane Valleys, and he went to Redcliffe. And he played for the Broncos, you know, first up when they started. And Queensland Australia, and I'll tell you, he was as tough as flaming nails, that bloke. So, yeah, they used to call him the horse, actually.
0: Yeah, I remember first watching him, Paul, play for combined Brisbane in the midweek cup competition. And he was terrific in that. And then, as you say, Broncos, but also in his rep career, including Queensland Origin, he was a good tough front rower.
5: He was, Andrew. Yeah, sorry, mate, I called you, please.
0: Mate, doesn't matter. I've been called much worse, Paul.
5: And it's good to hear you back on the radio, mate. And I absolutely love your show.
0: Thank you, mate.
5: Love your show. So
0: much appreciate. Have a great Sunday.
5: Thanks, mate.
0: Take care, Paul. 1-300-361-700. You got your notebook back, Jonty. Are you back now? In terms of,
4: I'm back.
0: Have you got a morsel now? Are you off strike?
4: No.
0: Put the placard down.
4: I'll get it. I'll come up with a morsel soon.
0: No doubt. All right. Is this our man, Christopher? Hello, Christopher.
1: Hello, boys.

0: How you going?
1: Going all right, mate. Your voice is getting deeper every time.
2: It's been a while.
3: Hey, Chris.
2: You've grown up.
0: Hello. Hey, boys.
1: Mate, Connor hasn't heard from you for a while. He's looking at me saying, is this a real
0: Oh, yeah. How's it going, Connor?
2: Yeah, good, mate. How are you?
0: Yeah, not bad. Yourself?
2: Good.
1: Good and you?
2: How old are you now, Christopher?
1: 16. 28 by the sound.
2: Yeah, I know. 16 going on 28.
0: Yeah, I reckon so.
1: Have you got any special someone in your life at 16 years of age, Christopher?
0: No, unfortunately not, but yeah.
2: That's right, mate. Plenty of time.
0: Yeah, got time.
1: You've always got time, mate. What's happening?
0: No, nothing too much. Just like swatting the flies away from my food.
1: How'd you spend your Sunday? I'll swap the flies from your food. Can I ask you this follow-up question, please, Christopher? What the heck are you eating that's attracting so much attention from flies?
0: I'm eating some Maccas because I just got some Maccas about 15 minutes ago, and I've been just sitting in the shed eating them, and these flies are buzzing around my head.
1: Oh, they love their fast food. Man, eyes are flies. By the way, did you have a first thought?
0: Yeah, my first thought was Paddy Carrigan, and I did have a second and a third that kind of jumbled together, but I'm not going to say them.
1: That's because, Christopher, unlike some of my colleagues, you are a professional. You're swatting flies, you're making calls to the open line, you're eating Maccas, you've got it all covered. Jonty, you could learn off this young man.
2: Well, Jonty actually didn't have a second thought, though.
1: Connor, you could learn from this young man.
2: Do you want to tell us your second there, Chris?
0: Hey.
1: No, don't listen to him, Connor. Mate, the Broncos, what happened last week against the Warriors?
0: Bugger, I don't even know. Their penalties were just straight, like, not smart at all. I was just, oh, my goodness.
1: Are you worried that they won't make the finals this year, or are you not worried?
0: I feel like they'll make the finals, but they just need Ben Hunt and all that to start coming back from injury, and unfortunately, who knows if Mariner and Jensen will play for the rest of the season.
1: Yeah, well, both of them sound horrific, those injuries. And obviously, Payne Haas has been a huge out. But what we were watching last week when they got absolutely toweled up by the Warriors, and yes, they're without those players, and you can't undersell that. But the difference in class between the two teams, I thought, was quite alarming.
0: Yeah, it was very much concerning because the Wires probably could have put 40 on us in that first half, so I think it was a big credit to our defence, but then that last 10 or 15 minutes of the first half, we just started letting them in.
1: And what are your thoughts on Origin 1?
0: Oh, excited. I have to agree that I believe New South Wales do have a better squad on paper, but Queensland always stands up when it matters, so we'll see how it goes.
1: Yeah, I keep hearing how unbeatable New South Wales is, and this be the year Queensland's not going to be in the hunt.
4: No, Queensland won the series 2-1.
1: No, I know, I'm not saying you have, but that seems to be the narrative. Certainly where we live, New South Wales, our side is much better than Queensland's side. Blues are going to win this comfortably. It just doesn't work out that way.
0: They always say that we've got a worse team, and like 2020 they said it was the worst Queensland team ever, and what did we do? We beat them, so
1: yes.
0: Like, can't ever really underestimate us, no matter how bad we are or how bad we look on paper.
1: Well, the last 2 years it's been stop Watson, stop the Blues. Now they've stopped him that much, he's not there. Connor, let me ask you, just before we let you go back to your food and flies, Christopher, you've heard this about your whole life about Queensland, and you played with Queensland players in the past. You mentioned a few earlier. What is it about Queensland now that you've gone up against them for the last 2 years at this level? Is there anything different about them?
2: No, I don't think so. I just think, last year in that game three, we just didn't play well. Like, they just seem to, over the last few years when they've had opportunities to sort of, I mean, other than the decider that we won 2 years ago, but that they've been able to win, you know, the really close games. And like people have said, the Blues might have had better teams on paper, but these guys are still, like really, really good. You got, it's not as if these are bad players.
1: No, that's right.
2: Yeah, and there's such a minute margin for error in the NRL, let alone State of Origin. If you're not mentally on and the other side is, you're not going to win. So I think for us, just in that decider last year, we just weren't mentally on to start the game, which is disappointing. And then, yeah, go and lose to that, to sort of the Queensland side. But I don't think they're any different. I think they've just been better in some of those deciders over the last few years.
1: All right. Well, enjoy Origin 1, Christopher.
0: Thank you. And I'll give you one last gift before I go. Mm-hmm. Queenslander!
1: Oh, see, again, that's a whole different realm to previous years, where it used to be Queenslander! Now
2: very good. Oh, it sounded deep, exactly, man. Like him.
1: It does. That's great. We'll get one from Billy later, eh?
0: Yeah, I reckon so. Can't wait.
1: Good on you, mate. Nice to hear from you, Christopher. Have a great day.
0: Thank you, yous too. Up the footy.
1: Okay.
2: Love that.
1: Connor Watson, joined there by the great Christopher. He has...
2: That was crazy.
1: He's dead set 16 now, isn't
2: he?
1: Yeah. Fantastic. Now, around the grounds, video footage from the bunker.
2: Mm-hmm.
1: I have the results to hand from Jared Butler. It's inconclusive. Louis retains his challenge. He does have magical talents. Could he make footage disappear? I don't know. But I am told, and Jared is, he's dead set looking to bury Louis. He said, no.
2: Jonty's not happy either.
1: I know.
2: Look, you've let him down,
1: but
2: Jared.
1: You can't argue against the technology.
3: No, but you don't have to, he doesn't have to be involved because I know it's him.
1: No, Jared has put a message on the screen. He's gone through it. And all I've seen Jared do in the last 10 minutes is shake his head, trying to understand what's happened. Exactly. That's the official word. What have you done to the cameras, Louis? That's what I want to know.
3: Well, it's all
1: there's sabotage.
3: There's all sorts of shows about that.
4: There's a way
3: how they make
4: do
3: video
4: something.
3: Disappear. If there's something that can be done, he would know about it.
4: Well, I've got my phone.
1: Are you even real, Louis?
4: Mm. And there is a lot of ways you can do things with technology these days.
3: Okay, I'm back.
4: Very easy to pause cameras.
3: You want a morsel?
1: I do want a morsel.
3: Well, I think this morsel is a good one. I've been thinking about it, but this is a good one because it involves one of Connor Watson's, teammates for next year. Scott Drinkwater.
1: Oh, wow, okay.
3: So that's just a little bit of my own thing. So Scott Drinkwater, in all six matches, Louis.
4: Yeah, he won.
3: I don't know, in all six matches that he scored,
4: he won.
3: They won. But guess who's his worst try-scoring rate is against?
4: The Rabbitohs.
3: Oh. No, not the Dragons.
4: Might have been a bit of
3: the Rabbitohs. So if you think Scott Drinkwater can score today, the Cowboys will win.
1: If he does.
3: Mm.
1: But that's a run of outs against South Sydney. All right. Morsels.
3: I think he's only scored one against South Sydney for his capabilities. And you played against Scott Drinkwater last week.
2: Mm.
3: He's a dangerous player.
2: He's very elusive, moves well, and he's great with the ball in his hand as well. Like, not just scoring tries, setting him up. Probably got one of the better passes for a fullback. Yeah.
1: Around the grounds in the AFL second quarter, Giants over Brisbane, 45-38. A couple of calls, then we're going to get to know Scott Sorensen. David has phoned through. Hey there, David.
5: Hello, how are you?
1: Yeah, well, thank you, David.
5: My first thought was, and I don't know how old you blokes are, but I'm 70. And
3: so am I. David. Last Saturday.
5: God love you. Join the club. Yeah, Terry Randall.
1: Oh, not only are you 70-year-olds in sync, an old teammate of yours, Gibbsy.
3: I've seen Terry in recent times. He's going okay, Terry. You know, having you know, a few battles like we all do, but I saw him down at the 76 grand final reunion, and Terry was there looking bright and in good spirits.
1: But as you would attest, Gibbsy, not just a workhorse, as David has suggested he certainly was, he was one of the most brutal, heavy tacklers of all time, wasn't he?
3: Certainly was, and involved.
5: He was a very hard man.
3: He was a hard man. He's still a hard man.
5: Nah, good luck to him. Anyway, everybody else is getting a second go in, so I'll go right back to my great uncle, which is Joe Pearce.
2: Great job,
3: good on you. He's
2: famous segment,
3: famous rooster
2: first
3: man.
2: And second thought,
1: Connor. But there's a reason you're only on once every few months. Thank you for your call, David. 1-300-361-700.
3: Just on his earthing, Connor's earthing.
1: Yes.
3: Terry Randall.
1: Yes.
3: Married Debbie, who was a cheer girl at Manly when he was playing, and they're still married.
1: Isn't that lovely?
4: What's that got to do with earthing?
1: What does that? It's got more to do with birthing.
3: Yeah. well, no. The point being, you know, you mightn't be wasting your time out there.
2: I've already got a partner jumped in.
1: Yeah, I'm sure she loves the photos too. Graham has phoned through on the open line number 1300 361 700. Hey there, Graham. Thanks for your patience.
6: Hey, how you going?
1: Good, Graham.
6: Yeah, I've got a first thought, and you guys won't know him. The only one I'll know him is Connor. I played under 18s with him at Westside in Dubbo, and his name was Paul Watson.
1: Well, just giggle.
2: That's my uncle.
4: I was going to say, he must be related.
2: Yeah, that's my uncle, Paul.
4: What position did you play?
2: He was a centre, wasn't he? Half-back, yeah.
6: But would regularly do 40 tackles every game.
2: Yeah, well, tough.
6: And Connor's grandfather, Kevin, was our coach.
2: Yep.
6: And, Paul was definitely my first thought when I heard you guys talking about it. He wasn't a big man, but he would run, he would score tries, and he'd get 40 tackles every game.
1: You could learn a thing or two from that. Yeah, no,
3: that's great, Graham. Who's your second thought?
1: No. But Graham, thank you. Go on, Graham. Everyone else has done it.
6: There's a guy that you may or may not remember.
1: Is this a chair?
6: He was captain coach of Westside and played a while for Balmain. A guy by the name of Noel Singh.
2: Yeah.
4: Singing.
2: Yeah.
1: Nolly boy. All right.
6: Wayne played a couple of years for Balmain as well.
1: I remember Wayne Singh.
6: Noel was about 5'6", and when Ted Goodwin retired and came out and played Group 11, Noel Singh used to get the better of him every time.
1: There you go. Good shout out. All right. Thank you for your thoughts, Graham. Appreciate it.
2: Great job, Graham.
1: No more. Who said that? 1-300-361-700. You're sabotaging this.
2: Not me. It wasn't me.
1: You have become the Carrianus of regime change.
3: You're the Queen Bee, so you can do what you like, but who is the only worker that hasn't said a second thought?
1: You, John Gibbs, and I'm proud of you.
3: Thank you.
1: If I could have been bothered, I'd get Chris Bath to do a new intro, and I'd just hammer Louis and... What's your name again? Connor Watson, former Rooster. Tame Marty Martin has been charged with dangerous contact on Kyle Flanagan and been fined by the Match Review Committee. These charges are just through. So Tame Marty Martin has been fined. So has Jalen DeGroote from the Gold Coast Titans. And a dangerous contact charge. He's also been fined $1,000. They're the only ones from Saturday Football by the Match Review Committee today. All right, coming up next, we're going to get to know our new colleague here on ABC Sport.
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0: let's get to know someone who's won four premierships with Penrith. We've had a bit to do with him here on ABC Sport, and we're going to be hearing a bit of him too throughout the 2026 NRL season. He's still plying his trade with Penrith. He's played for New Zealand. He's going to be off to the Perth Bears as an original in 2027. Scott Sorensen, how are you?
1: Really well, thank you, Andrew. Yeah, doing well, mate. How are you?
0: I couldn't be better. What's your nickname, apart from Sorrow, or is that it?
1: Sorrow, and it actually gets shortened. It gets down to Soz, S-O-Z. So right, that's how it goes.
0: Do you have a middle name?
1: Middle name is John. Scott John.
0: Okay, very traditional.
1: Yes.
0: What was the first job you ever had?
1: First job I ever had was actually a paper boy. So I'd load the cart up with the Telegraph and the Herald and roam the streets of Cronulla and Woolware and blow the whistle first thing in the morning and people would come out and grab the paper off me. So it was, yeah, first job, the local paper boy.
0: Oh, even in the days where you needed a whistle, how good.
1: Yes, exactly. Yeah, so times have changed, but yeah, that was my first job.
0: What did you get paid for that?
1: I actually got pretty well looked after. Obviously, that, you know, like you'd get your sort of a percentage.

0: of it, and then you just get your, you know, like your little tips on top. So, you know, you sort of like get collecting over $100 every time you go around. So nice. It wasn't too bad for, you know, a 15, 16-year-old.
1: Yeah. Beautiful.
0: Yeah.
1: What about the first car you ever owned?
0: First car I ever owned was, what did I have? It was a Mazda 3, a black Mazda 3. I think it might have been like a 2007 model or something like that.
1: Okay.
0: Yes.
1: Now, do you remember Scott Sorensen / Soz when you fell in love with rugby league? It's in your family blood, I'm assuming.
0: I feel like it's, you know, it's been there since birth, to be fair. I guess I didn't really have a choice having family ties to the game and then having two older brothers as well that, you know, you compete with and wrestle with and played knee footy with in the lounge room, you know, which mum obviously loved. But, yeah, I think at a very young age, I'd have to say, Andrew, probably around, you know, 5 years old or something like that, definitely.
1: When did you realise that you could make a career out of this sport?
0: Look, that's a good question. I feel like I at a, you know, sort of the SG ball age, so, you know, 17, 18 years of age, you sort of have a desire to. Whether you know that's going to happen, you obviously don't, but I feel like, as you sort of come into those grades where, you know, you're coming through SG ball and you're under 20s and starting to, you know, play a little bit more, I guess, full-time at that age, I think that's when it sort of really sunk in that, actually, you know, I absolutely love this. You know, I've got a desire and a fire in the belly to make a career of this. So, yeah, around that age, mate, 18, 19, 20.
1: Now, away from rugby league for a while here, we'll really get to know you. The best piece of advice you've ever been given, what would that be?
0: Oh, that's a good question.
1: We get so many varied answers about this. It's quite fascinating.
0: There are. Like, I've been lucky enough to be under some amazing coaches and amazing people away from the game as well and all walks of life. But one thing that just stays with me, Andrew, it's very basic, but it just works for me. It's just being comfortable in the uncomfortable. You know, and I feel like that's just sort of like... sort of can go in any way of life, you know, not just in football, but, you know, away from football as well. So, I don't know, it just sort of resonates with me that, you know, when times are tough and it's uncomfortable, just trying to be as comfortable as you can and trying to turn a negative into a positive.
1: What's an achievement in your life you're most proud of?
0: Oh, I can't go past being a dad, mate. I feel like that's right up there. And having three beautiful, healthy kids with my beautiful wife, Elle, I feel like that's definitely one of, if not one of, is the biggest achievement for sure.
1: 100%. What's the best thing about being a dad?
0: Best thing about being a dad?
1: Because your kids range from weeks old to how old?
0: Yes, so I've got a six-year-old, four-year-old, and, a six-week-old. So... I think the best thing about being a dad, like just if you're asking me, right now because of our newborn, is just watching the older two interact and just how obsessed they are with the youngest. Like that's just, beautiful to watch and very special. So I think I'm enjoying that right now. It's, awesome to see.
1: Aren't you in for a roller coaster, Scott Sorensen? How good. What's a bucket list sporting event that you'd like to attend? Well, even before then, do you have a favourite sport other than footy?
0: Like, I do love the UFC, the Ultimate Fighting Championship. I can't say I'm absolutely in love with, but I do enjoy the Formula One as well. Mm-hmm. I don't mind a little bit of cricket and tennis as well. So I've been fortunate enough to go to a UFC event. I can't say I've done a Formula One or you know, I think an Australian Open or a Wimbledon would be pretty cool.
1: You haven't been to an Australian Open. You've got to get down there, mate. It's the best.
0: I know. Everyone that tells me that gets down there, it's incredible. So I think it'd probably have to be something along those lines.
1: I've got contacts. I can get you in. It'll only cost you a few hundred a day.
0: Awesome. Yeah. Yes, please.
1: What's your favourite TV show growing up as a kid?
0: Well, I didn't really get a hand on the remote having three older siblings, but I think I'd have to probably say maybe The Simpsons or something like that.
1: Our producer, Ralph Tucker, guessed that. That would be your response, The Simpsons.
0: Oh, well, yeah, that was probably the go-to, I reckon.
2: Sir, why don't you just use real cows?
3: Cows don't look like cows on film. You got to use horses.
2: What do you do if you want something that looks like a horse?
3: Usually we just tape a bunch of cats together.
1: Mind you, our previous getting to know you guest was Josh Papali'i. Yep. His favourite TV show to this day is Home and Away.
0: Oh, there you go. Or whatever floats your boat, I guess.
1: Both have been around for a long, long time. What about the big screen? What's your favourite movie of all time?
0: Oh, that's a good one. I think just like a classic, like The Gladiator or something. That's a really good movie. I enjoy that one.
1: Solid. I thought when you said classic, you're going with Gone with the Wind or something, but
0: no.
1: The Gladiator.
0: Not that far a classic, but yeah, The Gladiator.
4: My name is Maximus Decimus Meridius, commander of the armies of the North, general of the Felix Legions, loyal servant to the true emperor, Marcus Aurelius, father to a murdered son, husband to a murdered wife, and I will have my vengeance in this life or the next.
1: Is there something about you, Scott, that people won't readily know about you? Do you have a hidden talent?
0: I wouldn't call it a hidden talent or anything, but I do enjoy going for a surf. So if that sort of answers your question. I do enjoy surfing and I can surf.
1: Can you cook?
0: Yes.
1: Ooh, what's your signature dish?
0: Yeah, look, obviously just a humble barbecue is probably the go-to for me, like cooking anything on the barbecue I do enjoy. But I've been getting the slow cooker out lately, which has been good. So, you know, I've been throwing, a few lamb shanks in there or doing like a slow honey mustard chicken or something like that. So, yeah, something like that, I think, Andrew.
1: No, that should be clever. All right. Now, you've got the slow cooker out, Scott, and we are getting to know Penrith forward Scott Sorensen here on ABC Sport. You've got the slow cooker out and you've got the Barbie bustling along. You've got a bar working in the background. You are hosting a dinner party. Which three people, alive or dead, are you inviting?
0: Oh.
1: This always gets people and then we get some staggeringly good answers.
0: Like, it's hard being like three.
1: I know. We'll start with one. Start at the beginning.
0: I'm going to have to go like a sports person, that I'd love to sit and chat with. It's probably Michael Jordan.
1: Okay.
0: I'd love him to come.
1: He's getting a few invites, by the way.
0: Oh, is he?
1: Yeah,
0: definitely. For some reason, I'd probably like to just sit down with Donald Trump. I reckon he'd be a bit of a character and a few, some interesting conversations. And probably Shane Warne as well.
1: Right. What a good mix.
0: Yeah, athletes, but good stories, icons. That'd be pretty cool.
1: You better wear a shirt with number 23 on your back then with Michael Jordan Warney there.
0: I didn't even think about that.
1: There you go. See, it might be your secret favourite number.
0: Yeah.
1: What if anything scares you?
0: I don't know if I should say this. I might pull up in the box. There might be something there for me the next time I come and hang out with the team.
1: Mate, don't tell me it's like Hoffy's cotton wool balls.
0: No. I'd probably have to say snakes, to be honest. Not the biggest fan of snakes.
1: Louis, snakes.
0: There you go. Exactly. I knew that was coming.
1: Yeah. All right. Tell us about your favourite singer or band.
0: Favorite brand, I'd probably have to say the Red Hot Chili Peppers. I enjoy them. Mm-hmm. I think they're a pretty cool band.

0: Yes.
1: Best. Yeah. What's the best concert you've ever been to?
2: Best concert. You know what? A few years ago, I actually went to a Kanye West concert, and I thought that was pretty cool and done really, really well. So, yeah, I'd have to say them.
1: Really? You'd nearly have to pull my arm off to go and see him. But there you go.
2: No, it was just like a late invite, and I ended up going and actually had a great time.
1: See, they're the best ones when you don't really expect
2: when it's
1: anything.
2: Planned.
1: Yeah. What's your favourite holiday destination?
2: Well, I can't say I've done a whole lot of travelling just yet, but if it's for myself and the family, we always like to head over to Bali. So probably over there.
1: Okay, Bali family. What about a bucket list destination?
2: Yeah, I'd love to go over and it'd be a choice out of sort of like heading to Italy. I'd love to go and see Italy and Rome, and I'd love to go to New York City as well. So those two for sure.
1: What is it with you footy players not going on holidays? Because Josh Papaletti last time I asked him, and he said never been on a holiday that's not footy traveling. And best concert you've ever been to? Never been to a concert. What are you that knackered in the off season?
2: I don't know. I just maybe that, and it's the last thing you want to do is get on planes and
1: travel again. Yeah.
2: It's just sort of you just have that little window at the back end of the year, and you just kind of want to relax, So
1: yeah, chill at home, mate. I'm all for that too.
2: Yeah, that's it.
1: All right, a few quick fire ones to finish with. What's your take on clowns, Soro? Great fun or terrifying?
2: Oh, it's great fun.
1: Okay.
2: Yeah.
1: Now, summer or winter?
2: Summer.
1: Chocolate or vanilla?
2: Chocolate.
1: Sweet or savoury?
2: Sweet.
1: Peanut butter, crunchy or smooth?
2: Smooth.
1: And the last one, Scott, this tells us everything we need to know about a person.
2: Here we go.
1: Tomato sauce, cupboard or fridge?
2: Cupboard.
1: Scott Sorensen, you're a national disgrace. All right, mate.
2: I've always figured, why do you want to get cold sauce on hot food? It just doesn't make sense to me.
1: To cool it down. Or let me just offer you this bit of advice. Read the label. Scott Sorensen, good fun getting to know you, mate. We'll catch you in the box soon. We'll be watching you weekly, of course, for the Panthers.
2: Appreciate it. Thank you very much.
3: Scott Sorensen, who made a great debut with us yesterday. 1300 361 700 is the number to ring, or text 0467 920 222. I had breakfast this morning with a mate, Damien, who is absolutely perplexed by that question every week about the tomato sauce. He's a cupboard guy, and he was over at breakfast this morning. He's grabbed our bottle of tomato sauce and said, "You just show me where it says refrigeration, or put it in the fridge." As he was saying that, he read, "Apart from this that says, after opening, put in the refrigerator." Like, there you go.
4: Now, who doesn't put it in the fridge?
5: Me.
3: So well, weird. Scott Sorensen.
5: Mine goes in the cupboard.
4: So weird.
3: Ralph Tucker, he's got his hand up. He's a cupboard boy.
5: It's a personal choice, Lou.
4: No, it's not.
5: Just because you do something doesn't make it right.
4: It's because you do it doesn't make it right.
5: I know that.
4: I know that.
5: I accept,
3: how long have you two been married again?
5: I accept that, but I don't accept.
4: I accept what's written on the bottle. Don't. And I listen to the rules. Like, you're a rule breaker.
3: You're an abider. You always have been, Lou.
4: I abide by the rules.
3: 100%. By the way, happy birthday for yesterday, Damo, and happy birthday to Samantha Grace Kelly, celebrating today. Halftime in the AFL, GWS Giants 59, leading Brisbane Lions 53, the Giants by a goal. On the text line, 0467 920 222. Good afternoon, all. First thought, the Axe, Trevor Gilmister from Peter at Cairns. Gents, workhorse, first thought easily comes to mind, Paul Marquette. When he was with the Knights, he was given the same three instructions every game: tackle, run straight and hard, do not pass the ball under any circumstances. Shocking passer of the ball, but that wasn't required in the 90s from a workhorse forward like him. We used to call him the whacking man. Good on you, Stu. That's a great one. Martin Bella for me, says Nasheed Harvey Bay. First thought, workhorse Brisbane prop Shane Webke. Ran as hard in the 79th minute as he did in the first. That's from Ricky. Get off the whiskey and cigars, Christopher. Fair dinkum, with a smiley emoji. Jim says the Manly prop from England in the late 70s or 80s. Jonty will remember. Similar workhorse to current Penrith number 8. How's that,
5: Kevin
3: Andy?
5: Kevin Ward.
3: Kevin Ward is player of the match in... Oh, no, not player of the match.
5: Cliffy Lyons was...
3: That's right, but Kevin had a great...
5: The performance in the heat of Kevin Ward, who came from England, was amazing. Just on that one about Paul Marquette... Mm. I've just thought of one. Phoenix Crossland's father-in-law.
4: Oh, so you're having second thought?
5: No, I didn't say it. Phoenix Costin's father-in-law.
3: Who's
5: Work
3: that?
5: Work it out. Okay. Bill Peden.
3: Oh, dear. So now, Chris Barth had actually been in touch with us, saying...
4: You can't change it now.
3: I am prepared to change the intro because she's just been admiring your resistance to this garbage that Lewis and Watson are putting you under.
5: That's right. Well, so,
3: this garbage. And now you've weakened. I'm going to text Chris Barth back now and say...
5: No.
3: Keep it as is.
5: I got wind of the fact that Chris... who we appreciate her help, and the intro is lovely.
3: Oh, do you want us to go back to the video and show how much you appreciate her help?
5: But that's only fun. That's
3: okay.
5: Only fun.
3: Fuzzy,
5: as soon as I got wind that Chris Barth wanted to change the intro, I thought I'll make things easy for her. I'll join them. Can't beat them, join them.
3: Well, you are the instigator, though, from 2 years ago. First thought, Steve Sharp, overlooked player in a great team. Yeah, he was... dead set workhorse. Happy Sunday, Andrew. My first thought, Alex Johnston, a legend. Nice to hear Connor on the four-hour pre-game show. He's a great player and a Roosters legend. Have fun, boys. From Dion. Thank you, Dion.
0: Thanks, mate.
3: Nathan says, I'm over it. I'm just bracing myself for my annual Maroon punch in the face. Nathan, come on, mate. You got to be positive.

0: positive. John says, boys, I thought of many workhorses over the years, but my first thought was Wayne Pearce. Yeah, he was a great player too, Junior. Thank you, John, and thank you for living up to the true nature of this particular item. First thought. Got it, Connor?
1: First and second thought.
0: First thought.
2: Well, we did have a first thought, yes, but mine was simultaneous.
0: No, it's. I don't believe that.
2: It was.
0: There's a lot going on in
1: is
0: your
1: it possible?
0: Head, that I believe.
2: Yeah, 100% it is. Yeah. Anything's possible.
1: It's a good point.
0: Yeah, this is a guy who reckons we're all living in a simulator.
2: 100%.
3: Have you noticed?
1: I'm starting to...
0: Oh, no!
2: We're in a matrix, mate.
3: Have you noticed, Connor?
2: How do we get deja vu?
3: On a serious note, since Louis had a simultaneous thought, things have regressed because there's been a short circuit.
0: I'm going to dedicate a song to you in a minute, Connor, with your jibber. Croc has phoned through, though. Hello, Croc.
4: G'day, boys. How you going?
0: What's doing, Croc?
4: Oh, not much, mate. I'm same as your little mate. I just finished the Maccas and thought I'd give you a ring.
0: Good on you, mate. What do you got for us?
4: Oh, mate, I reckon the most underrated player and hardest little fella was Paul Taylor.
0: What a great workhorse he was. A fullback who defended in the main defensive line and had great years at Parramatta and also at Penrith. Yeah,
4: then they chucked him in the hooker after that. He still kicked on.
0: Yep. No, he was a wonderful player and worked his butt off. He was a fullback who made 40 tackles a game.
4: Oh, he was unreal.
0: Yeah, no, great call. Thanks, Croc.
4: All right, mate, thank you.
0: Look after yourself, 1-300-361-700. How about Ken? Hello, Ken, how are you doing?
5: Good, going okay.
0: Good, good.
5: Pricey, Ray Price.
0: Yeah.
5: Yeah, he used to live around the corner for us, from us in Dundas Valley there.
0: Oh, of course, yeah, he did too. Now, been living on the Gold Coast for a while. Great rugby player and a great rugby league player. And a great workhorse. Yeah, good call. Thanks, Ken.
5: Rightio.
0: All the best, mate. 1-300-361-700. Half time in the AFL. GWS Giants 59, leading Brisbane 53. Now, because we've got some longer shows, we can play a couple of Dennis Carnahan's Song of the Weeks from the year that we've had so far. And I don't know whether this is specifically dedicated to you, Connor Watson, but it is affectionately known as the PNG song. Take it away, Den Dog.

0: Dennis Carnahan with his PNG song from earlier this year. 1-300-361-700. While that song was on, apart from Jonty nearly knocking himself out with the headphones, I was gathering. Now, I was listening intently. All right, and I noticed shenanigans going on that side of the table. Is everything all right? What happened now?
1: We're just talking about the game, Nasavo.
0: Right.
1: And then a couple of more.

0: morsels that he's got, but I can't remember them.
1: My book's gone.
2: Hang on. Let's go to the bunker again, Jared. This is like a boring league game in the middle of a wet night.
0: He lost his captain's challenge. He can't go there again.
3: That's a good point. That's actually a good point.
1: I didn't make the challenge.
0: Well, you did.
1: No, I didn't.
2: 1-300-361-700. In the next hour of the show, by the way, your calls remain welcome. And we're going to find out. We're going to talk a bit of men's State of Origin action, which kicks off on Wednesday night. And it'll be Luke Lewis against Billy Moore. Are you going to aim up this time, Louis? Because you've been out in Thurlock. I'm going to put it to you straight. I love you like family. I know what the Blues jersey means to you.
0: Yeah.
2: And no one will ever convince me that any Queenslander, it means more to them than a Blues jersey does to you. But Billy Moore picks you up, whacks you around, throws you down to the ground like a rag doll in these discussions.
0: Yeah, we're going to do it on a Monday. Got to do it on a Wednesday night, just before kickoff.
1: Last week he gave you hay fever.
0: Yeah. He actually did.
2: So today
0: I gave him a hug. He had his little aftershave on. It must have got me.
2: So I'm going to today ask you and Billy a series of questions about Origin.
0: Mm.
2: Could this be your day to fire up?
0: I don't know. I'll just wait and see what sort of attitude he turns up with.
3: You know what you get from him, but
2: yes, huh? You do know what you get. That's him. Exactly right, Connor. Yeah. Watson.
3: I need. Come on.
0: I got to find a weakness in him today. And just see if I can. If I find a weakness, a little bit of point just to get him.
3: It's a chink.
0: Yeah, then I'll have a crack. But if I don't, just got to, you know, play the game.
2: Okay, well, that doesn't fill me with great confidence. Let's go back to calls. Gary is next on the open line. G'day to you, Gary.
4: Oh, g'day, gents. I don't have many thoughts on a Sunday, so this will definitely be my only one.
2: Good man.
3: Are you sure?
4: I'm positive. And I'm interested to get Connor's views on this one. My first thought was Lindsay Collins. And I've just never seen a big prop forward take so many ups and still be the first to chase kicks down. And when they drop the bomb, he often scores. I just wondered what Connor's thoughts were on that.
3: Yeah, I agree with you. We call him the bin chicken at training because he's always cleaning up the scraps.
2: Really?
3: Yeah. Like he is. Every time you see a turnover or there's a little grubber, he's always the bloke there that dives on it.
4: Right. And is he at training one of the fittest?
3: Yeah, he's pretty fit he's obviously a very big boy, so, but yeah, he's up there. He trains super hard and he actually works on the picking up the scraps a fair bit. Like a lot of his extras he does because it's kind of become his specialty, you know. He's a front rower that does all the tough stuff, but then he somehow turns up with the ball every time it turns over.
0: Scott, I've got to be honest with you. Like I've never heard, how do you do extras picking up the scraps? Yeah. I don't think I've ever done that
3: just
0: before.
3: Just hang around the bin and that and just clean him up.
0: So he's not, you mean like actually picking up around the bin?
3: No.
2: Okay.
3: I mean, at training, like he.
0: Yeah, that's what I mean. Like, how does he do the extras of picking up the scraps?
3: Well, so Nick Davis, who's our kicking coach.
2: Former Swan.
3: Yeah, former Swan, great, mind you. Like him and Lindsay, they'll just basically, Lindsay's running around and just like throwing the ball at him, basically.
2: Throw wrappers on the ground.
1: He's a Swan, not an Ibis.
0: That's actually not a bad little skill.
2: Bit
0: extra, yeah.
3: Yeah.
0: Good. Throw the ball around, get down the ground, dive on it, loose ball, all the important parts that you don't really think of.
3: Mm.
2: Yeah, no. Right, his ability to come up with the scraps, as you call it, is uncanny. All right, thank you for your call, Gary. That's now two bin chicken nicknames I've heard in the last week. Is it right? White Raymond, the referee, is also known.
1: Are they related?
3: Really?
2: Bin chicken.
3: Why is he the bin chicken, but?
2: I don't know. Dennis will know. He can write me an email. On the text line, we'll get to that shortly as well. One more call before the news we can squeeze in. And it's Peter. Hi, Peter.
5: Hey, Andrew. Hey, lads. Steve Folks, Canterbury.
2: Oh, yeah.
5: He was out of his weight class, but, geez, he worked hard.
2: He was an outstanding second rower, Steve Folks. And you're right. He was the ultimate workhorse, but reasonably diminutive in stature, the late, great Folksy. But, yeah, he hammered blokes.
5: Unbelievable, great forward for the Dogs. I was a West supporter as a kid, but the old man and all my family went to Canterbury, so I had to sit there and watch him play, and I don't regret it.
2: Nah, he was terrific. He ran the ball with courage, but yeah, it was the defence he was renowned for. Good one. Thanks, Peter, and I'm going to speak to one of his former teammates later in the pre-game show too, Chris Louis Mortimer. Not about the Bulldogs necessarily, but about New South Wales' first ever series clean sweep in 1986. Yesterday, had the good fortune to catch up with Dallas Johnson about Queensland's win in 2006, setting the Maroons up on a historic run of 8 straight years. In the next hour, your calls on 1300 361 700 and Billy Moore goes head-to-head with a so far reasonably timid Luke Lewis. This is NRL Sunday on ABC Sport.
6: ABC News with Satya Weinstein. A man has died in a fatal shark attack in far north Queensland. Emergency services say they were called to the Hull River boat ramp about 160 kilometres south of Cairns just after midday after a man was attacked at Kennedy Shoal. The 39-year-old was pulled from the water and later died from his injuries. A report is being prepared for the coroner. The U.S. Secret Service has confirmed that a suspect who fired shots at officers outside the White House today has died. North America correspondent Lauren Day reports from Washington, D.C.
7: Authorities say the man approached a security checkpoint on the corner of 17th Street and Pennsylvania Avenue before pulling a weapon from his bag and firing at Secret Service officers. Secret Service police fired back, hitting the suspect, who was taken to hospital where he was pronounced dead. A bystander was also shot during the incident, but it's unclear who fired the bullet. President Donald Trump is yet to comment on the shooting, but was in residence at the White House at the time and has reportedly been briefed on it. Lauren Day, ABC News, Washington.
6: U.S. President Donald Trump says a memorandum of understanding on a peace deal with Iran is close, despite Iranian sources differing. As the BBC's Peter Bowes reports, Iran says a number of sticking points still remain.
8: With the caveat that we've heard positive statements before from the president about a potential deal with Iran, this does look as if there is perhaps some sort of breakthrough in the making. Although the mood music from Iran is somewhat different, saying that as far as they're concerned, gaps remain, that the issue of a nuclear weapon, also the Strait of Hormuz, hasn't been part of the current round of talks. And in fact, just in the last few minutes, Iran saying that the Strait of Hormuz will remain under its management.
6: Independent Senator David Pocock says he doesn't want to see the end of the gas industry as he pushes for a 25% tax on gas exports. The senator is proposing a Norway-style model of taxing natural resources, which he says would raise $17 billion a year in revenue. But under that model, gas companies have reduced barriers to exploration and expansion. Senator Pocock says while he doesn't want new gas projects to be approved, he doesn't think the industry should be shut down.
9: That's not what I'm suggesting, no. I think we should have a 25% gas export tax to actually get a return from the gas that is currently being exported. And we're in an energy crisis. Mm. These companies are making windfall profits, and the government isn't even willing to put in something like a windfall profits tax.
6: The current petroleum resources rent tax raised $1.4 billion in the current financial year. The Ethical Standards Command is investigating after a man was shot dead by police in Queensland's fifth police-involved shooting this year. Chelsea Malunga reports.
10: Officers responded to a domestic violence incident at a home on Cavill Way at Narangbar, following reports a man armed with a gun was making threats at about 12:30 this morning. It's alleged when police arrived, the armed man threatened and approached them and as a result was shot. Officers provided immediate first aid and performed CPR, but the man died at the scene. No one else was injured. Three family members from the home were taken to hospital and treated for shock.
6: Police and officials in the Philippines say dozens of workers are missing under rubble following the collapse of a nine-story building that was under construction. The collapse occurred early today during a thunderstorm in the Angeles city north of the capital, Manila. Officials say 22 workers managed to escape, but as many as 30 to 40 could still be trapped under the rubble. Officials in China are looking into the cause of an explosion at a coal mine that's left at least 82 people dead. The blast in Shanxi province in northern China is one of the country's worst mining disasters in years. At least 100 people are being treated in hospital. This miner explains what happened.
11: There was a smell like firecrackers. I urged others to run, but we were choking on the smoke and I fainted. Then I came to, woke up the others, and we escaped together.
6: And firefighters in the U.S. state of California who are trying to stop a tank full of poisonous chemicals from exploding say it's getting hotter. Officials say the tank is heating up at a rate about half a degree Celsius an hour, even as it's doused with water in an effort to keep it cool. Tens of thousands of people have been evacuated from their homes southeast of Los Angeles, and a state of emergency has been declared for Orange County. Authorities say the valves on the tank are broken, preventing them from releasing the pressure. Firefighters are dousing the tank with water in an effort to stop
12: from blowing up. You're up to date with

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5: Oh dear, welcome back to the boardroom. There are shenanigans aplenty. We're here for another couple of hours and then off to Quentin Hull, Grant Bell and Laurie Spiner at Townsville Stadium for the round 12 clash between North Queensland and South Sydney. Team news through in around about 25 minutes from now. Grant Atkins referee up there with Adam G in the bunker. You are with Luke Lewis, Connor Watson, John sitting on a cushion Gibbs, and I'm Andrew Moore. Here in the boardroom. Your calls are welcome this hour on 1300 361 700. A stack wanting to have their say. Our first thought today is Workhorse, and it can be that of any other question or comment you may have. And send us a text on 0467 920 222. Elizabeth says, Andrew and guys, my first workhorse thought was Lance Thompson. Thank you, Elizabeth. Yeah, the late Lance Thompson. Appreciate that. Afternoon, Maury, Louie, Connor. Love the show and broadcast. Yet another loss for my Dragons last night. Just came from a fan day at the High Performance Centre. Seriously hope we can win soon. Is Connor any closer to signing from Park Dragon at Albion Park? Give Park Dragon some hope, Connor Watson.
6: I'm sorry, mate. I've got nothing for you.
7: They're in the race, but they might be changing the High Performance Centre name.
5: Oh. To what, John? 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
5: To what, Morsel Man?
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5: We've just been watching some highlights of that game yesterday. Luke Lewis, good afternoon to you once again. The attack didn't get any brighter, really, from the Dragons watching it again.
8: No, it was horrible. Watching it again, there's a drill that we do at training. Well, we used to do it training. I'm assuming they still do it now, but it's called mapping. And you get your cones out and you just get up and you sort of go sideways, you move forward. And they sort of give you a couple of, you know, numbers that you're mucking around with and you communicate with the person beside you. And that's literally what the Warriors were doing in defence tonight, on this night. They were just getting up. They were going through their mapping systems at training. And there was no questions asked with that that attack from the Dragons. But we do know they haven't got the personnel on the field to get that job done. And it was obviously wet and miserable last night. But the only thing that the massive positive for them is the fans are sticking by them, which is huge. So if they do get it right, it'll be awesome to see and it'll be great for the game. But at the moment, they're just so far off.
5: Are you a mapper?
6: We do it, yeah, in the preseason usually.
5: Okay.
8: So they're doing it.
5: Didn't mean to interrupt your stack. 1-300-361-700. Lou, have you got to Connor? Connor used to be extraordinarily well-behaved, pleasant, rule-abiding, and now he's throwing everything out the window, including doing what you do, and that's eating while we're on air.
8: Yeah, well, I don't eat on air.
5: Yes, you did. You did yesterday.
8: Any proof?
5: Yes. You talked about your hot chips.
8: Yeah, I said they're coming in. But I use the red button. Like I feel like I'm a genius now with the red button.
5: I'll be honest with you.
6: You finally worked out how to use it.
8: Well, I just feel like I've got the timing right. Even because you know what's talking? My hay fever. I've always got a sip or a bit of hay fever. Push the button. I've sort of got the timing right. So every time I get a lolly down, it's red button off, lolly in, button back on.
5: Unreal. Why does it always get so loose when we're in the boardroom? It's because we're too comfortable.
8: And it gets hot in here. I'm starting to feel the heat.
5: Yeah, no, everyone's jackets come off long ago.
6: Except Jonty.
5: Apart from Jonty's. But that's a style thing.
6: He's looking a million bucks.
5: He does look a million bucks. Mate, why'd you turn your mic on to throw it down to the table?
8: To be fair, his actual microphone was off.
6: Yeah.
5: That's happened a couple of times. Yeah.
8: That was not me.
5: Oh, it's as if. Oh, he's ripped his jacket off. Now, John, actually, you look better with it on. Also on the text line, Workhorses, ounce for ounce, pound. Oh, it's an official day. Workhorses, ounce for ounce, pound for pound, the West Saints lock, Graham O'Grady. Best I've seen from Frank. Yeah, he was a terrific player. Was his nickname the garden gnome? No. Graham O'Grady. He also played for Newtown as well, Graham O'Grady. Terrific player. Considering the journey Andrew Moore, ABC opinionist, has just gone through with heart issues, how can he condone head trauma and CTE? When have I ever done that?

0: Yeah, I've got no idea what the hell you're talking about. Fred Pagano says, Bub from Parks. Cole Weiss did 55 tackles in a test match, and a lot of them would have been one-on-one tackles back in the day. Cracker McDonald did 4 in that game, says Jono on the Downs. 1300 361 700 or text 0567 920 222. All right, you've got yourself back together, Jonty, in your little T-shirt now?
1: Ready to go.
0: All right. Let's go to calls then, and Giles is first this hour. Hey there, Giles.
2: G'day, lads. Love the show. Look, my first thought was Gavin Miller. And
0: but he's a very clever workhorse.
2: He was very. He was a very good ball player too. But look, you've got one of the best workhorses with you there in Louis as well.
3: Oh, Giles, thanks, brother. You're a good man, mate.
1: No, he's talking.
3: I work hard here at the radio too.
1: Talking for being the best.
2: Cronulla legend, Louis. I'll always remember you for that, buddy.
3: Oh, you're a good man.
0: Do I see here from the mid-north coast, Giles? Are you anywhere near Coffs Harbour?
2: Oh, a little bit down from Coffs Harbour, inland, actually inland from Kempsey, a little place called Temagog. So it's more rural than beach.
0: So you wouldn't have been to Coffs Harbour Stadium when Louis scored his imaginary try?
2: No, I know all about that one. But no, I wasn't. Sadly, I wasn't up here then. I was down on the Central Coast. Otherwise, of course, I would have made the trek, you know.
0: Without any doubt.
3: Don't worry, Giles. Oz wasn't there either, mate.
0: You're a good man. Thanks for your call, Giles.
2: Thank you.
0: Take care. 1300 361 700. Dan has phoned through. How are you, Dan?
4: I'm good, thanks, boys. Love the show.
0: Thank you.
4: I'll second what the last fella said about Louis, mate. Absolute workhorse, and really enjoyed watching you play, mate, over the course of your career. But
3: you're a good man, Dan. Thanks, brother.
4: Something that hurts as a Dragons fan, I guess, is over the years, and you touched on a guy like Lance Thompson, you know, just with these guys that absolutely bleed for their club that are showing the door. And I feel like, you know, putting aside the 2010 premiership that they got, which I, even as a fan, feel like they almost, you know, purchased to a degree by bringing in Bennett and, you know, a bunch of stars and all that sort of thing. We've really lost that at St George. And as a fan, look, I just want to know, you know, particularly from you, Louis, do you think there's starting we're seeing some green shoots as far as guys wanting to bleed for that club again and guys wanting to go there? Is there something starting there? I know that obviously they're going through it at the moment, but, you know, I mean, what do we need to hear?
3: Well, mate, it's a good question, because I sit there and think, mate, to win competitions, I do believe you need young kids that come through the grades that are passionate about the club and people who want to bleed for that jersey. But every time you buy someone from outside that, you've got to, if you buy, they've got to have some type of passion or some type of purpose when they come there. So, look, for me, I was always a Penrith junior. I love Penrith, and all I ever wanted to do was play in that Penrith jersey and win a grand final. But when I went to the Sharks, it was a different type of drive, right? So I had this purpose of going there and trying to help a club be successful. Whereas I feel like the Dragons haven't got really aren't working hard to bring young kids through. I don't personally see, you know, all the work that they're putting in the grassroots. But they might be doing that. But from where I'm sitting, I don't see it. But I do believe that they've got to start bringing young kids through that have come through the area there. That's why I reckon young Wishart would be a good buy to get back to the club. I think he would be a type of person you'd get to the club who played in the junior area, who you could build a team around and would add a lot of value to the club. And I think he'd bleed for the jersey.
4: And and absolutely, mate. And I guess just to add to that, those workhorse players, the guys that we've had, like Cam McInnes, Tyson Frizzell, to let these guys go, I'm not sure why they left, but that's been really hard to watch as a Dragons fan over the last, you know, 5 to 10 years, because it's almost like that was the beginning of the decline that we're seeing now. And, you know, it's hard to claw your way back. And those guys, whether they're, you know, having a good game or a bad game, was so valuable to the team and the culture. And as a fan, you know, watching them play, and I just feel like they've lost that now. And
3: it's funny you say that too, because Cam McInnes, what he brought to the Sharks is amazing. It's more off the field stuff that he does, where he gets them to work harder at training, this, that, and the other. So his leadership's phenomenal. And Tyson Frizzell is the exact same. So leadership-wise, I don't understand why they got rid of him. If they had kept them type of people at the club and then brought some good young talent through, well, then you're in a good position. But I feel like the guys that they've brought there at the moment, they're probably more on the back end of their career, and they're probably more just going for money, not for
0: the love of rugby league. They do have a few good youngsters. The Couchmen's are good players.

0: Steelers or St George, or, you know, it's just hard to see some success.
1: It will come, but you just got to hang in there. That's the problem.
2: All right. Yeah. Thanks for your call, though, Dan.
0: Thanks, boys.
2: Good on you,
0: Thank
2: mate.
0: You.
2: And the only thing, I'll play devil's advocate with you, Louis. Tyron Wishart, who A has signed with Perth, but
1: yeah.
2: I'm not sure he would want to bleed with a joint, would you, when you get told that you're not good enough?
1: No, but that's back then, right? So what I'm saying is you need to find someone like a Wishart. Young right. kids that come through who can play football, have got talent, can be a bit of an X factor, that have, you know, and blood these kids through, bring them through the grades and get them into first grade, because they're the ones that will bring that love and passion back about the jersey.
2: Someone told Tyron Wishart he wasn't good enough. Someone told Jackson Ford he wasn't good enough.
1: I got told my whole life we weren't good enough. If you asked everyone in first grade, I reckon 95% of them would tell you the same thing. I've had this conversation with kids before. I said, don't worry about if you don't get picked at the age of 14. Don't worry if you don't get picked at the age of 16. Because all these young kids that are getting picked today and playing for Australia and doing all these junior school stuff and whatever else is going on, they're getting there, oh, you know, it's too easy for me. But all the kids that get a little bit of adversity pushed against them, they work harder, then all of a sudden they come out the other end. They're just as good, if not better, but they're used to working hard. And I'm a big believer, you know, hard workers will outwork the talented kids. Mate, half the guys I played with never played junior school football, never played junior roos, never played all this type of stuff, and here they are playing for their country and state in the biggest arena of life. So, mate, I don't know. I sit down and think all that is it's all waffle. You've got to keep working hard and be willing to, you know, have a little bit of adversity, and I guarantee you things will work out if you just keep sticking to it.
2: All right. Words from Luke Lewis. 1-300-361-700 is the open line number. Text 0467-920-222. NRL Sunday on ABC Sport. Updating scores around the grounds. In the AFL, it's the third quarter. And the Giants are running away with it against the Brisbane Lions. They lead 83-53. Hang on, what's going over? Why are you chasing Gibbsy?
1: Because he's flexing his bicep. I want to feel it.
2: In the Super Netball, West Coast 17 leading Queensland Firebirds 8. And Queensland Cup action just getting underway. No score yet between Ipswich and Tweed. No score between North Devils and the Brisbane Tigers. 0467 920 222. Andrew, I always put the sauce bottle in the fridge after I open it. That's the only correct way. Go the Blues, says Miles from the Northern Beaches. Well, you've got it right, Miles. G'day, team. John from Foster. My first thought for a workhorse is Boxhead, Steve Walters. G'day, boys. Chris and Chris from Mount Isa here. Make sure you get a Queenslander out of Billy for me. I will, Christopher. Nice to hear back from you again. Hope you dealt with the Flyers sufficiently. 1-300-361-700 or text 0467-920-222 as we continue with calls. And Louis, you're nice and pumped up today. I'm loving what you're doing. But remember, you've got Billy coming up in about 10 minutes. So okay. Save yourself a little bit.
3: Don't right. peak.
2: Don't peak too early. Cliff is next. G'day, Cliff. How you doing?
4: Good, mate.
2: Good man. What can we do for you, Cliff?
4: I was wondering about the state of origin. Like the rules, I think... You know how, like, the old Biff cattle dog, you know?
2: Yes.
4: Like, why can't the boys sort of, if they want to let them fly, you know, on Wednesday night, you know, like, and there shouldn't be any, penalties, you know?
2: No penalties. You so know, just a free
4: like
2: for all.
4: Remember Lang Park and the ref Mick Stone and that. They just stand aside and let them go.
2: Well, let me ask you this question, Cliff: who would be the ones of these current forwards or current teams that would let go?
1: Hudson Young
4: at the moment.
1: Victor Radley.
4: Or.
3: Hamoli.
5: Barnett.
1: Mitch Barnett, yeah.
2: What, no Queensland? Tino Fasua Malawi would be up for it, wouldn't he?
5: Yeah.
4: You know, what's the big fella in New Zealand, the Warrior?
2: James Fisher-Harris.
1: No, Adam Fanua-Blake.
2: Adam Fanua-Blake. Well, yeah, he plays for the Sharks.
4: Oh, yeah, but he's a... Yeah, but I can remember back in the day when we used to... watched the main game on a Saturday afternoon in Brisbane here, and that was the only Sydney game we got. And then on a Wednesday night, we'd had the AMCAL Cup

0: And but one of the best, I think, front rowers that I've ever seen play. I think he played for North Sydney, Martin Lang.
1: Martin Lang played for Cronulla and Penrith and Queensland.
2: Yeah. And he won a grand final at Penrith.
1: He did.
2: With his dad. But I think Cliff's gone.
1: He has gone. How did you know that?
2: Oh, I heard a little thing in the background said he's down.
1: Oh, right.
2: So I'm listening. Are you listening?
1: What? Thank you, Cliff. Well, there's a blast from the past. I thought Tommy Rodonikis had come back from the grave.
3: Oh, how would that go?
1: With the cattle dog call. Back.
2: Well, I'll tell you what, you wouldn't have a little halfback pushing front rows in the face anymore.
1: You would not. You'd also end up with about three players left on the field.
2: Oh, well, not if it was back in the old days. It wouldn't. Done. Okay, no more, boys. That's it. It's done. Mm.
1: Get out of your system. Let's move on. Would you like to be part of a game like that, Connor?
4: The old school ones? Mm. I used to love watching them. I used to love Origin when their boys were getting a sting.
2: Yeah. We used to run home, and you couldn't wait for it. You wait for the kickoff.

0: that's true.
1: Mind
2: those,
1: you,
2: those days are gone, boys. So you did. Move on. And move on.
1: And you didn't answer the question.
0: We had me on. We're just reminiscing.
1: Connor, you said you love watching them. My question was, would you like to play in one of them?
3: Oh, yeah, I'll probably just let the big boys do it. I'll just stand there and watch as well.
1: Cheer him on. Hit him harder. Hit him harder. Ah, oh, dear, oh, dear. Come on, Rads. 1-300-361-700.
3: Get him.
1: 1-300-361-700 or text 0467-920-222. Savo. Have I got that right, Savo?
4: Yeah, close enough.
1: Okay.
4: Good evening. Good afternoon, gentlemen. I have to say this was my immediate thought. Not my first thought. My immediate thought was Mike. Sean Fenson.
1: Oh, Sean Fenson. Mm. Yes. Canberra and North Queensland.
3: Dennis just got so happy.
1: He did. Reminiscing. But that was huge, wasn't it, in that grand final when Sean Fenson with the Cowboys against Melbourne broke his leg very early in the game and they never recovered.
2: Had bad head knocks as well. He did.
1: He did, but he was a workhorse. That's a great one. Thank you, Sava.
2: He was tough.
4: No worries. Thank you.
1: In the AFL third quarter, GWS Giants 109, leading Brisbane Lions 54. In the Queensland Cup, no score yet. Ipswich playing Tweed Seagulls and no score North Devils against the Brisbane Tigers. Super Netball second quarter, West Coast Fever over the Queensland Firebirds by 18-8. On the text line, 0467-920-222. Good afternoon. Thanks for the topic. It took me straight back to my childhood home at Beacon Hill watching Manly on TV. I was watching with my mum and dad and my now husband. And I clearly remember Rex Mossop exclaiming that Fatty Vorton had made 40 tackles in a half. No idea who they were playing or if he made another lol. Mum and dad are gone now and my husband is in care. So that's a great memory. Lovely to hear Christopher's voice. We miss him. Chris Barth is the bomb. This show makes my weekend. Mary at Bargo. Well, what a great text, Mary. I'm glad it filled you with those wonderful memories.
2: And there's no doubt Fatty was a workhorse and joined some other famous redheads that have been mentioned on the show today.
1: Indeed.
2: Redheads and work go together.
1: I read an article about Fatty today. It's going through his bit of his whole history. And it's a TV thing coming up on Fox, I think, with Vonnie. Mm. And it's had to go three parts for the first time ever. And that they call it face-to-face, I think, because his stories are so plentiful.
2: Going to be one on Channel 9 as well.
1: Is there? Jeez. Oh, maybe is that the one?
0: But he's great at telling the story, though.
1: The best.
0: One of the best storytellers in the world.
1: He's the best. He's a great, great man, Fatty. And people maybe forget what a great footballer he was, too. Boys, I haven't heard the whole program. Unfortunately, I've already sent in a first thought, so you don't have to read it out. But there's a name that surely must have been said already. I haven't heard it, though. Arthur Beetson. No, Fitzy, we haven't heard that. Guys, great stuff again today. Billy Slater always was a workhorse. His training of the Queensland lads is awesome to watch. Louis is spot on. Cam Smith never played a representative role. Cam Smith never played a representative role and was always overlooked. And he played, as a young bloke. And he played the most games than any other player. That's Tony from Parks. Thank you, Tony. Maybe Jonty should call Louis Butterfly, a fully-fledged grub. Lols. Love the show, boys, from Maddie.
2: That's a good one. That's too nice, though, for Louis Butterfly. It gives connotations of niceness.
5: What about a moth?
0: No, they start off different. So you start off a bit funny and you turn into something beautiful.
2: What about a toad?
0: Well, you don't really start off the same. You're born a toad.
1: That call, Cliff, is calling from outer space, reckons one. Well said, Louie. Never has a true few words being said. You've got to work hard at everything in life, and adversity doesn't do anyone any harm. It just leads to resilience. Unfortunately, a lot of society these days don't understand that, particularly the younger generation. We all just love the show and listening to what you all have to say. That's nice of you, Tony. Thank you. Timmy from Tumut, loving the show, boys, from the Philippines, doing some volunteering with my young fella, looking like an absolute clown, got bitten right on the middle of my nose by a nasty yellow spider yesterday. Oh, Queensland 28-14. I hate to say it. Well, I think you've been affected by the spider. 1-300-361-700 or text 0467-920-222. Hi, boys. Andrew, which game are you calling next Sunday, Raiders or Panthers? Paul from Wagga. Actually, next Sunday, we're doing the night game, aren't we?
2: Warriors.
1: 6:15 at Western Sydney Stadium. It's 1v2, Penrith and the Warriors, and we'll be calling that game on Sunday night. I think we're doing the pre-game show from in here. Do you want to join us again, Connor?
5: Next Sunday.
1: Yeah.
2: Louis put him off.

0: You can just
1: check my schedule.
0: You can just say I'm too busy, mate. That's fine. I'll go through this. So Wednesday night, we're on air from 7 at Stadium Australia. Myself, Louis Gibbsy and Matthew Elliott. Women's Origin, Game 3, Thursday night from Robina Stadium. Coverage from 7 with Quentin Hull, Karina Brown and Zane Bojack. And then Friday night, NRL action from Shark Park. We'll be on air from 7 p.m. It's a standalone game. Cronulla Sutherland against Manly Warringah. And 8 o'clock kickoff with the three of us, Louis Gibbsy and myself. Then on Saturday, we're on air from 2 p.m. and the pre-game show coming from Western Sydney Stadium. At 3 o'clock, it's Newcastle against Parramatta at Hunter Stadium with Glenn Lauder, Dean Halitau and Bridget Murphy. Then myself, Louis and Michael Carianis will call West Tigers against Canterbury Bankstown. That game is, as I said, at Western Sydney Stadium. So we go back-to-back at that ground. And then at Amy Park in Melbourne from 7.35. I'm excited about this game. Melbourne Storm against Connor Watson, Sydney Roosters. Not only could it be a really good game of footy, but Ryan Hoffman and Ian Cowan will be joined by our friend Ned Hall. And Ned Hall is very well known around this network for his great commentary of the Round Ball Code and has done for many, many, many, many years. But he's a mad rugby league fan. He does a great job behind the scenes on this show, as he's doing again today in the Melbourne studios. Yeah, loves his Parramatta Eels, loves his rugby league. He's been working very hard at this, and he's going to be making his NRL debut for us in that game between Melbourne and the Sydney Roosters in the nightcap on Saturday night, and he'll nail it. So looking forward to that very much.
1: Yeah, good.
0: Then on Sunday, we'll be on air from midday here for a little boardroom hit-out for a couple of hours, and then it's Brisbane and St. George Illawarra at Lang Park with Quentin Hull, Billy Moore and Zane Bojack. At 4 o'clock at Canberra Stadium, Brett Spriggs making the trip to the nation's capital with Alan Tung and James Sullivan, and Canberra Raiders playing North Queensland. And then, yeah, we'll bring it home at 6.15 at Western Sydney Stadium with that top-of-the-table clash between Penrith and the New Zealand Warriors. And it's one of those games, I don't know how much publicity you'll get through the week, Gibbsy, but it's the top-of-the-table clash midway through the comp.
2: It's a big clash, and it's going to be interesting to see, you know, and it always is at this time of year, how many players back up, because I think there's more thinking now to preserving players and looking after their futures in a busy schedule. How do you find that, Connor, backing up nowadays? Used to happen all the time, but I think, you know, individuals are treated a little bit differently now, and coaches are mindful of managing workload.
3: Yeah, I found it really tough my first year, to be honest, John T, back in 2024 when I made my Origin debut. Backing up, I think we had the bye after the second game, so I made my debut in the second game. But then we won the third game, and then we played 3 days later, and obviously winning the Origin series, we all sort of celebrated and enjoyed it. And then I just, yeah, not sort of having to go back in and play again, I just drained me of my energy like for a while. And then we were lucky we had a bye a month down the track, which then freshened me up for the back end of the year. But that next month of footy was really tough. Just felt, yeah, really drained. But last year was better backing up because I'd played a few Origin games and I kind of knew what was coming. I think Louis can probably like speak on it, like he played so many Origin games, but the whole camp and, you know, just the storm that comes with it, it's just very, it's a lot, you know, like it's a lot of pressure, and
1: mental drain.
4: You have a massive week for 10 days and you play this huge game. There's so much pressure and everything that's going on with it, which is awesome. We love that.
3: Yeah.
4: But you have this come down after Origin. I used to always say, I used to take about between four to six weeks to get back to where you were. And I don't know why, but it's just because the game's so big and the occasion's so big, you have this flat patch. So if you can manage that well, that's why I reckon Penrith have done really well.
3: Always.
4: Because Ivan manages the players. It gives them a couple of weeks off. If you can, even if they're just playing a game, but they're not doing as much training during the week, you know. So I think if the coaches get that right, that's the key.
3: Yeah, I think the difference with Penrith and a lot of teams is they've always been in a really good position by the time. Where other teams say, you know, like for us last year, for example, we had to play everyone because we weren't going that great. Like we had to win.
0: You needed to win.
3: Yeah, we needed to win. So there's a balancing act there. Like if your team's sitting in a really good spot, of course you can rest players and give blokes time off, which Penrith have always been able to do. But then other teams are just, you know, everyone's trying to make the finals. So, and, you know, the coaches want their club sides to be successful, so...
0: Well, I can only hope, selfishly, that next Sunday night, that Penrith is close to full strength.
3: Yeah.
0: Because that could be anything. That game could be so good. 1300 361 700 is the number.

0: to ring, or you can text 0467 920222. Try to Ipswich in the Queensland Cup to lead Tweed Seagulls 4-0. Also in the Queensland Cup, Brisbane Tigers 10 leading the North Devils 0. AFL, it's a thrashing. GWS Giants 121 leading Brisbane Lions 55. And in the netball, a thrashing in the second quarter, West Coast Fever 25 leading the Queensland Firebirds 13. Billy Moore and Luke Lewis shortly, but Angelo is online. G'day, Angelo.
1: Oh, good day, boys. I just wanted to talk about the Origin team list for Queensland. I think it's actually a great team list this year. I'm actually super excited because I'm a Queenslander. So,
2: who are you happy about?
1: Tino, big Tino. I think he's a great addition, even though he's not really in form. I think that he's just like the way that he can just run the field and just like he's just crazy. Like,
3: Angel.
1: He can defuse everything. He can run the ball. He can intercept. He can do a lot of things. That's what I'm happy about him.
3: What about Angelo? What about them leaving out your great little fullback there, Reece Walsh?
1: I think that was a really smart decision from Slater because Reece Walsh is really out of form. Like, when he played the game against the Warriors, I would have thought that the Broncos would have at least put some crazy scores on them because Origin was just around the corner and Reece Walsh was out for injury for he was out for like 8 weeks or something. So I think that injury really just killed all these chances of Origin. Because
3: Angelo, did you watch the grand final last year?
1: I did. I was listening to it. Shout out to the ABC team. But he was absolutely done. Same with the Ashes. He was done. Like, I think Reece Walsh, if he wasn't out of form and injured, he would have been in that side. He would have probably, I would have even put him as captain if he was in form.
0: All right, Angelo, thank you for your thoughts. 1-300-361-700. Oh, I'm just getting word Billy Moore's getting on the phone. So we'll go to Billy in a moment, but one more call before then. John, g'day to you. How are you, John?
4: Well, thanks. Yeah, good, mate. Is that John from Rocky?
0: Yeah, it is John from Rocky, I hope.
4: Good. Tony Carroll, mate.
0: Which one?
2: Tony Carroll.
0: Tony Carroll, yeah. Bronco, Maroon, Kiwi, Kangaroo, Workhorse.
4: I'm an avid St. George supporter, have been since I started playing when I was under 13s. And a couple of years ago when Benny Hunt was playing for him, he had a celebratory dinner for 250 or 300 games.
0: Mm.
4: And not one person from the board turned up.
0: No, I remember that well, yeah.
4: How can you bleed for a club that does that?
0: I remember that very well. It was a very weird time. And those weird times continue. John, you're doing well to stick by them, mate, because hopefully next year with those purchases already and maybe someone else sitting close by, things will turn around for them.
4: They change the board.
0: Yeah. Well, that's what I said to their CEO. I said to their CEO a few weeks when we had him in the box at the SFS, where's your accountability? The board's accountability, that is, for the awful roster that they have and the awful mess the team has become. Anyway, he said that they're all accountable, but they seem to be the last people accountable. Thank you, John. 1-300-361-700. Coming up. Toe-to-toe, head-to-head, face-to-face, spittle-to-spittle, Luke Lewis and Billy Moore.
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0: Well, righto, the countdown is well and truly on to Wednesday night's opening men's State of Origin game. New South Wales and Queensland will be on air from 7 p.m. at Stadium Australia. Can't wait. In the blue corner, we have former New South Wales star Luke Lewis. In the maroon corner, Queenslander Billy Moore. Let's start with you, Louis, because I can see you. How are you going? Are you ready to talk Origin? Are you ready to match Billy Moore with Origin passion?
3: Yeah, we'll see. I've always been one of those people when it comes to Origin.
0: Yeah.
3: When it's just I always build up to the night and to the game, to the time it's
0: You don't to peak too
3: out.
0: Early.
3: I don't peak too early. Mm. So I reckon Billy's about to peak a little bit too early today.
0: But Billy Moore peaks all the time.
3: And well, that is true.
0: How are you, Billy?
7: Good, boys. But if I could use the analogy, I'm on the starting grid and my foot's going flat to the floor right now. I don't care. I'm going to stay in that red zone until the game finishes.
0: You've never used a brake in your life. So let's start with you because your foot's already on the accelerator, and we'll start with the most obvious question. Why will Queensland win on Wednesday?
7: We've picked a more traditional team, and I think the six agains won't be used anywhere near as much as we've seen in 2026. So big forwards, both on and off the bench. You've only got Saifidi coming off the bench. I think you'll find that could be a mistake. For us also, while we've got a rookie half, he personifies X Factor. He's cutting the mould of Alan Langer, and we all know what he did game one of his career. I think he's going to be a standout. And then when you've got Munster, Hammer, Ponga, all in the back line, whenever we get an opportunity, we're going to nail it.
0: Luke Lewis, why will New South Wales win Origin 1?
3: What do you mean by traditional, though? I don't understand that.
7: Well, look at your bench, Louis. You've got small forwards on your bench because you think it's going to be played quick. I reckon the NRL will sort of back off on doing the six agains because they know it's a bugbear for the game. And all of a sudden, you're going to need a bit of size, which I think you don't have.
3: You're a nutter. I love you. I go over everything you just went over, but I'll sit down and go, look at the team that we've got from start. Like, look at Tedesco. Brian Tottle, meter eater, eats up 1,000 metres, hard to tackle, bust tackles. Our two centres are amazing. Kohler, it was a surprise for me, but I tell you what, he does not look out of place in the Blues jersey and what he's done on the footy field, score tries from anywhere. And he got probably the two best halves in the game who can actually tackle really, really well. I like Cam Munson and Sam Walker, don't get me wrong, but I reckon Sam Walker is going to be a massive target. Follow Koatu this Wednesday night. So I think that's a massive opportunity for Ola Koatu, New South Wales, to put a massive indent. And I just sit there and think the right edge coming up against the left edge of Melbourne of the Maroons is just 10 times better.
7: Can I retort?
3: Yeah, of course you can.
7: See, that's the trap button.
3: Oh, so you're trapping us to go left.
7: We know what you're thinking, but you don't know we know it. So you're confusing me now. It's just going to get you. It's going to get you, brother.
0: Hey, Billy, I'm concerned from a New South Wales perspective, and even though Brian Tottle's a wonderful winger, best in the game, I think, Talatau Kohler's been in great form for Manly, but your mob have gone for size. Selwyn Cobbo and also Jojo Fifita, with whom we spoke yesterday, big dudes, great target for Sam Walker. Is that an advantage for Queensland?
7: Yes, and that they will play to that. Obviously, on top of that, you've got the Hammer, who is the greatest magpie of all time. He snatches anything he can get his hands on. He won't be noticed as much because you'll be coming out of the centres. So I'm not saying you guys, Louis, are going to do anything, a little bit bending the rules, but the blockers you're going to put there, I reckon the Hammer will come through and snatch the ball. He will hammer Tedesco, hammer Tottle. So that's another strike weapon we've got up there. We've got an arsenal of strike weapons everywhere, but.
3: You know what? Look, I like the players that you're talking about, and obviously the Hammer is massive, and he's an amazing footballer. But Selwyn Cobbo, he hasn't been there for a while. I think he's going to be a little bit nervous. And I just sit there and think superior. Our team's more superior. I just sit there all over the park. Kalaponga, great to have in the side. Can score points, definitely. But I think Tedesco's in better form. I go 1-17. I just think we're in better form. We're playing better. I reckon the speed of the game that you're saying is not going to be there. I think you're a dreamer, and I love you. But you're dreaming that Origin's not going to be fast. Mate, I look at the game in the NRL today, and every game of Origin, and you know this, you've played it, and I've played it, is always a metre and a half to 2 metres quicker. So to sit there and think that this Origin game's not going to be quick, you're off your head.
0: Luke Lewis strikes.
7: Can I get the moderator to do his job here?
0: Oh, I'm sitting back loving every minute of it. All right, return serve, Billy Moore.
7: Well, if I may interject, it's very, very hard to get a word in from up here in Queensland, but I'll try. That's a good point. I think we're going to set a record number of tackles in rugby league this Origin game. But the point I want to raise, the nuances of it, Louis. The nuances, Louis, are the key thing. We won't have six again. There'll be penalties and be playing fast, but I don't think we're going to drain the petrol tank. And the big guys will have a bit of time to reload. But can I just touch on the 1-17. Mr. Moderator, who touches the ball most on the football field?
0: Hooker and halfback.
7: Thank you. Number You're nine. Welcome. Are you saying Rhys Robson's better than Harry Grant, Louis? Come on. Come on. Let's talk about
3: Well, that, like, do you want me to be honest with the game? I think Harry Grant's an outstanding number nine, absolutely. But do I think Rhys Robson's playing better than him at the moment? 1,000%. Do I think Harry Grant's playing his best football? No, I don't. If I was picking an Australian team today, is Harry Grant in the team? Yes, he is. But I do believe that Rhys Robson is playing better than Harry Grant.
7: Mr. Moderator? I think we know he's losing their marbles now. Come on, let's be
0: Billy, listen. I'm disappointed in you a little bit, and I've never said that before in my life, because you are normally have got the 4x2 and you're whacking it all over Louis's head. Louis is headbutting you into oblivion. Well, what's happened to you?
7: Well, you have a point, but what's the point of taking a point of stupidity and trying to rationalise it? What's the point of that?
0: Well, let me ask you about this. Is it stupidity that Rhys Walsh isn't in Queensland's top 20 players?
7: You would think it is, but on the Maroon bat phone, which I know has been used, he's not 100%. So what King Billy said was just hang back, bud. Hang back. We'll save you for game two, game three. We've got enough strike power. So while it's obvious, if he was 100%, he'd be somewhere in that top 19. There's no doubt about it. But I reckon they've had a conversation. They rushed him back 2 weeks early, and that would have been a point of order there. Would have been, okay, you're going to come back earlier, but you've got to be right. And I reckon they've worked out in the fortnight he's been back. He's not on full cylinders. So I reckon they've said, look, have a rest. We'll use your game two, game three. Now, don't tell anybody that. That's secret men's business, okay?
0: It's just between us. I want to ask you both about the bench, Louis. I'll start with you because it's a new bench, isn't it? We've got six players on either side. Still only eight interchanges, but six choices now for both Laurie Daly and Billy Slater. Who has the advantage on the bench? What's the X factor for New South Wales, first of all, Louis, in that area?
3: Well, I like our bench purely because it's very mobile, obviously. There's a lot of people that can play anywhere. I love Cam Murray. I love what he adds to that. He can come on and play sort of anywhere in the field. I look at the Queensland bench, and I think Ezra Mann will definitely be used, 1,000%. But I don't know. I just said, look, I think Ethan Strange, if someone was to go down the halves, Strange adds massive value for us. He's a runner, and Origin's all about running. You got Blake Brayley there. I think he's probably the second best dummy half runner in the game at the moment. So I reckon...
7: Is that behind Harry Grant?
3: No, that would be behind Rhys Robson. And so I think we've got all that ticked off. So I just love it. I love the way that our bench looks. Casey McLean obviously might not get any footy. He'll be sitting there. But if we get someone who goes down in the back line early, like we've seen the Tom Trbojevic a couple of years ago, he fits straight in. He's in a handful. He can score tries. He breaks tackles. And he's a good defender. So
0: have you just given me X Factor by six?
3: Well, look at the side. The only one that I wouldn't say is X Factor is... Jacob Saifidi. He's not X-factor, but he's a big body. He's in the middle of the field. So if the game does need a big body, you can throw him on. I wouldn't be surprised if he doesn't get any time and they use the other guys around him.
0: Just go all mobile. Well, maybe they should have picked Connor Watson. Billy, what about the X-factor on the Maroons bench?
7: Well, based on what Louis spoke about there and his line of pumping up tyres, I suppose Jacob Saifidi's going to come over. Come on, chip kick over top, regather and score for 50 out, is he?
3: Anything's possible in New South Wales, Jersey, mate.
7: Our bench is a little bit more traditional in the sense we've got a couple of big bodies on there. I'm looking forward to seeing it unfold. Lindsay Collins will come on and make a huge difference and be rough and tough, and he'll win the middle. Ezra Mam, as you touched on, I think he's about ready to go up a gear at the next level.
3: I think he has to play, doesn't he? Surely he has to play. He doesn't sit as 18th man.
7: Yeah, what he does, he provides that flexibility. And that he's a true benchy player in the sense that he can play multiple roles. He could jump in a dummy half, could jump, obviously, in a first receiver. He can play anything, especially his fatigue sets in.
0: One last thing. Louis, starting with you, what are you most looking forward to about the game on Wednesday night?
3: Oh, look, I wouldn't say anything about the team. I'm just looking forward to it. It's the origin, game one in Sydney. This is the part that I love most. Now, we need to get the job done here in Sydney. It's a must. So I'm looking forward to the whole game. I think the side that we've got there from 1 to 19, maybe 1 to 20, I think is super duper strong. They're all ready for Origin. They all play Origin type football. But obviously,

0: See, Queensland, we know what Queensland do. They do turn up on Origin night. But I reckon if we can just get game one done, I think it's in the bag for us. I'm not really worried about how the two teams line up. This is exactly what I expected. I'll have a better feeling on Wednesday night when I sort of get there and get that feel for it. But I don't know, I'm just looking forward to the spectacle. I think this year is going to be one of those years that it's going to be an Origin that we'll remember.
1: I hope you're right. Billy, what are you most excited about?
2: I concur with Louis on that last point. This will be a cracking Origin. 3 points. I can't wait to see Victor Radley play.
0: I thought you were going to say Victor. Victory.
2: I think I know that Victor is not leaving anything in the tank. He quite likely knock himself out or someone else out. That's going to be breathtaking. I can't wait to see Sam Walker. He's walking in the shoes of his great mentor in Alan Langer, and with the name that he carries, you know, he is an illustrious company. He's a great player in his own right, but we can see this is going to be a big statement game for him. And the third thing, forget about the players. As you said, Louis, it's going to be great. You know, our most influential person will not even be on the field. He is the great Billy Slater. He showed last year he can outthink the best of them. And I reckon he's got you on a break, ladies and gentlemen. Go back and think about everything you've said today and just thinking about add a bit of spice from the man from Melbourne. Billy Slater.
1: I thought you were going to say the late great. Barry Gomesall. All right, now boys, I want you to shake hands, go back into your blue and your maroon corner, and get ready for Wednesday night. Louis, we can keep talking to you. Billy, have you got one for us before you go?
2: Well, firstly, Louis, that Barry Gomesall is the greatest referee that the game's ever seen. Well, I wish he was still around. And to all your lovely listeners that are south of the Tweed, Queenslander. Can't wait, boys.
1: Yeah, good. And that's an evil laugh at the back of it. Thank you, Billy. Billy Moore there with Luke Lewis, ahead of Origin 1. Connor, who won that one?
3: Look, I think Billy, he brings a lot of energy and he raised some good points, but I always take a New South Walesman over a Queensland.
1: I think that's Louis. The first time you've ever beaten him in the verbal.
3: You got him, Louis.
1: In the passion, the verbal.
0: Oh, that's all right. I didn't mean to get passionate, but I loved it.
1: What do you mean you didn't?
0: Well, I do like passion, but it's more on the game night. Build up.
1: No, I understand. You've got a process.
0: Yeah.
1: But you've came out firing.
4: You did well, Luke. I think though Billy might have had a night out.
3: I actually reckon Christopher's Queenslander was better too than Billy's. A bit deeper.
0: Whoa.
3: That one.
1: Hang on.
3: So that one just
1: so
3: then.
1: The bloke who made that chant famous.
3: Yeah, Christopher.
1: Christopher's outdone him.
3: Yeah, today he has.
1: Wow. So he's really got deep.
3: Yeah, Christopher. He's got deep. Yeah.
4: Billy's had a late night.
3: Yeah.
1: Well, that often makes you deeper.
4: No, but it leaves you vulnerable to Louis as well.
1: Do you have a late night last night, Dutty?
4: No. Early to bed.
0: But you're always vulnerable.
1: 1-300-361-700 is the
4: open line
1: number.
4: That's true, with you around.
1: Around the ground, final quarter AFL, GWS 145. Boy, leading Brisbane 57. Now, I've received a message from Michael Carianis. He's pointing out to me, thank you, MC, let me just get this right. In the third quarter, GWS kicked 14 goals and two behinds. That's 86 points. Brisbane kicked three behinds. That is, according to Michael anyway, the highest third quarter score in league history. Now, that goes back a long time.
0: Have they changed the rules as well?
1: Well, no. Well, a goal is still, there's no six against it, I think, in AFL, and they still knock on to play on. But, 86 points to three, the highest third quarter score in league history, according to Michael Carianis.
3: He's come a long way, MC.
1: He has, hasn't he?
3: Mm.
1: And he's matured in terms of his development of AFL love.
3: He must be...
1: Statistical nous.
3: He must be looking to take over soon.
1: Yeah, he is. Don't worry about that. You're not part of his regime, mate.
3: No.
1: Is that where you go to PNG, just to get away from go to the other MC. dear. So in the Queensland Cup, Ipswich 8, Tweed 4, while Brisbane Tigers 24 lead the North Devils 0. Halftime in the netball, West Coast Fever 38 leading the Queensland Firebirds 18. All right, let's sneak some calls in before the news. Trev is next. Hey there, Trev.
5: Hello, boys. How are you? Loving the show.
1: Good on you, Trev. Thank you.
5: could only be made perfect if that lunatic Carianis was here.
1: Yeah, no, he's off. He's listening to us somewhere watching the AFL.
5: What I'd like to do, if I could, ask Connor a question.
3: Of course, mate.
5: Yeah. Come on, mate. Rooster's treasured, mate. So thanks for all your good work.
3: Thank you.
5: But what I'd really like, I'm really intrigued to know if you can answer relatively briefly, is like you hear all clubs have like obviously a head coach,
3: yep,
5: in addition to a defensive coach and attacking coach. Mm-hmm. I would like to know if you can explain simply how that dynamic works. How much control of that does a head coach have, and how much does he just leave to the other two guys?
3: Yeah, I think it would depend in different teams. Like different head coaches would have a sort of different amount of control over it. With us, I think he has a great deal of trust in our sort of assistant coaches. So we got Michael Checker, who's just come on board this year, and then Matt King as well. King is looking after the attack, Checker's doing the forwards defense, and then Robbo specializes in sort of the edge defense. And then the head coach sort of oversees everything, talks about, you know, the mindset. But when it comes to those specific, you know, for middles defense, Checker will come in and deliver to the middles on the fence. And then when we're talking attack, Kingy will come in and talk about the attack, where the head coach oversees everything. But I know different clubs, like sometimes head coaches might be more hands-on, but they do let the assistant coaches do a fair bit of work.
5: Well, that's very interesting. So little things like at scrums, having a front row out at 5'8" to take a hit up first, tackle off a scrum, it would be the attacking coach's idea.
3: So say, for example, like we will have a spine meeting with the attacking coach at the start of the week. Then he will talk about, this is what I've seen in different games from the other team. So this is what we're thinking of running. And then the spine just go, yeah, cool. Or give him some feedback about some things that we've seen. And then that's how they sort of set the attacking game plan for then the week.
5: Okay, very interesting.
3: Mm. The head coach will always be in those meetings as well. But he's usually letting the other guys drive it, and then he'll add his points if he sees something different.
1: There you go.
5: Fantastic.
1: Good question, Trev.
0: Do you know what blows my mind, though, when you think about it, even when you listen to Connor explain it, is that you go back to when I first started playing, and I go, okay, get out and play footy. And then the boys like Preston Campbell and Reece Wesser and Craig Gower and Luke Prittis will go, we're going to run this shape. And the boys would make it up. And then we'd have plays that we'd make up because it suited our players. Now you listen to like teams talk and they go, you've got a right edge coach, you've got a left edge coach, now you've got an attacking coach, you've got a defensive coach, then you've got your head of coach who looks over everything. Then we're going to come back in and do another whole video. So you can understand why you can look at some clubs and you go, they look so drained.
3: Yeah.
0: You know what I mean? Like you look at players, I go, I'll listen to that conversation and I listen to a couple of other players talk and go, so hang on, you're doing a video over here to do a video over there, to come back and do another video here, then to come in as a group and listen to another whole video. I was thinking, so you're just watching video on video on video for the same message.
1: I know I'm a simpleton, but that's bored me already.
0: Yeah, correct. And I'm not even genuine. When I got to my end of my career and I was retiring that last year, the video part is what that killed me. I was going, I can't watch this video anymore. I was like going to sleep in there. It's like, man, you've given us our defensive structures. You want us to stick to our structures. But now you're coming up in here and saying, well, this team runs this shape. I mean, you show us all this video. By the time you get in the field, you're that confused. Do you want us to stay in our structures or do you want us to shut these plates?
4: Like, Louis, just as an extension of that, that's what happens to the referees as well.
1: Far too much.
4: Yeah, because they're getting too much information. They're getting overloaded.
1: 100%.
4: People coming in from every which way.
3: You were talking about it before, like it's a simple game and people do overcomplicate it.
0: Yep.
3: At the end of the day, you know, you got to put the focus on yourself. You got to have some understanding of what the other team's going to come with, shapes, what players are key to them. But at the end of the day, it depends how you turn up and play.
0: Yeah, correct. And the other thing
3: is, between your ears, I reckon, is more important than what you like. Your own attitude that you bring to the game is more important than the video.
0: But correct me if I'm wrong here.
3: Yeah.
0: So back in the day, and I don't know if you did this when you were playing, but it was part of your self-preparation. So you'd jump in and you'd have your computer in the screen and there'd be a little thing called huddle. And you go in, you look up at me player that I'm coming up against this weekend. Okay, so right edge back row. I'm going to be coming up against the halfback, their back rower. Have a look a little bit at what their center does. What? Yeah, how do they carry the ball? What's their favourite run? Okay, I know he likes to get the ball on the out run. He carries the ball in his left hand. Yeah, he's got a right hand fend. How am I going to shut that down? You look at it and you're done. Okay, my preparation mentally, I'm done. I know what I need to do. How much video do you need to do on top of that?
3: Yeah.
0: Before you get bored. Like you can only, and then that's why I reckon Kieran Foran, I don't reckon he'd do that much video. And I reckon that's half the reason why they're playing just as good as they are now.

0: wouldn't be that technologically savvy either, because he hasn't been doing it.
1: Might be a good thing.
0: No, yeah, but that's true, Andrew, but he would have others that are helping him with that.
1: Yeah.
0: But there's no doubt he wouldn't overdo it, because he's coming from what made him feel good.
2: And yeah,
0: what
2: correct.
0: Made him perform better.
3: Yeah, and he's just out of the game too. He's got the best perspective on it. So where all the coaches.
1: That was perceived to be he can't do this gig. He's just stopped playing, but it might be an actual strength these days for that reason. We've got time for one more call. That's it, and it's Ian. Hello, Ian.
4: Hey, g'day, boys. Enjoying the show very much.
1: Thank you.
4: I'm going back with my workhorse, and that's the late Steve Blyth from Wests and Newtown.
1: Front rower, yeah. Mm.
4: Yeah, he was a phenomenal defensive person, and he could still attack as well.
1: Do you ever nail you, Jonty?
0: I think so. But he was, you're right, Ian, he was a worker in the true sense of the word. And he's one of those players, and all of the workhorses that we've mentioned, and some I think have been wrongly portrayed, like Arthur Beetson, for instance, greatest player that I ever played against. I wouldn't classify him as a workhorse, but it's all subjective. But I mean, all of these workers are the type of player, and I know that Louis espouses this, you need in your team. You got your stars, but you need your workers, and without the workers, you're not going to be successful.
4: That's exactly right. And that's how I've seen him.
1: Excellent. No, good one. Thanks so much, Ian. And I appreciate your call. And look, I'm so sorry that there's a stack of calls. I can't remember ever seeing this many calls in 12 years here. So I do apologise to those we're not going to be able to get to. I hope we can speak again in the near future. But we've been inundated today, and we're not going to have time in the next hour. We need to get on our bikes, because after 3 o'clock, we'll be setting the scene with Q, Belly and Laurie at Townsville for North Queensland and South. Manly halfback Jamal Fogarty will join us after their win over Gold Coast last night. We can find out about Kieran Foran's coaching technique. We're going to relive New South Wales 1986 State of Origin Series clean sweep with Chris Mortimer, and Dennis Carnahan's Song of the Week. How the heck are we going to get it all in? Plus your text on 0467 920222. I can tell you for North Queensland, there's only one change. Kai O'Donnell is off the bench, replaced by Wiramu Greg in jersey number 20. He played against the Roosters last week in Brisbane. One change for South. Fullback Jai Gray, this is interesting, he goes back to the bench, and Matt Dufty will start in jersey number 14. Referee up there, Grant Atkins, with Adam G in the bunker. You're with Luke Lewis, John Gibbs, Connor Watson. I'm Andrew Moore. NRL Sunday on ABC Sport. Hope you're having as much fun as we are. News is next, and then an hour until the footy.

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2: So good to be with you on this Sunday afternoon with Luke Lewis, John Gibbs on the far side of the boardroom table. On this side, Connor Watson, and I'm Andrew Moore. We're with you for the best part of another hour, and then it's off to Townsville Stadium, North Queensland, playing South Sydney. Should be a highly entertaining game of footy, and we'll set the scene there with Quentin Hull and Grant Bell in a moment. Also this hour, we've got a busy one. Manly Warringah halfback Jamal Fogarty after the Sea Eagles win over the Gold Coast, and after that discussion before the news about coaching techniques, very keen to hear Jamal tell us what Kieran Foran his thoughts are on things like video.
3: How funny would it be? He comes, he goes, yeah, we did 3 hours of video.
2: Yeah, that's right. That'll be awesome. We're also going to catch up with New South Wales former centre Chris Mortimer about their series win in 86. It was a clean sweep, and that's what the Blues are hoping to do in the Women's Origin Series on Thursday night in on the Gold Coast when they play Queensland. It would be the first series clean sweep for New South Wales in men's or women's over a three-game series since the year 2000, which is extraordinary in its own. And Dennis Carnahan sent through his song of the week in the wee hours of this morning. I think it might be an update of an old favourite, but we'll find out later this hour. Your texts remain welcome on 0467 920222. Before we go anywhere, let's set the scene at Townsville Stadium. Cowboys v Rabbitohs. Quentin Hull has made his way to Townsville Stadium. G'day, Q.
4: I was just chatting. Hi, Maury. Sorry, I was just saying, back after he retired, before I moved from Wagga, I actually played cricket against Chris Mortimer. Not that that's got anything to do with it. But I was saying to Belly, say, there's one postcode for two great Origin stats. First try in Origin, 2650. First New South Wales captain to win Origin, 2650. Of course, Greg Brentnell, former Wagga. Steve Mortimer, former Wagga. How are you, Belly? It's warm up here.
5: I'm very well. I'm glad you've given your...
4: hearing that Chris Mortimer's coming on, I'm looking forward to that.
5: Very good.
4: We were opposing captains in very social fourth grade cricket when he was imposing Chris Mortimer and I was just a no-one who was a fourth grade cricketer.
5: Fourth grade cricketer.
4: Yeah.
5: Well, you don't have to add cricket in, though. You can just say we played against each other.
4: Yeah, exactly. And the reason I start on a light moment, because I can't get away from the Jai Arrow story around this game. I mean, it's a football game between two teams that, you know, are certainly having aspirations to play some pretty important footy at the back end of the year. Cowboys with that great win over the Roosters last week. Souths went down to the Dolphins. And then, you know, to have that news that this young man with a young family goes down with just this insidious disease of motor neurone disease. Can we spend a moment on that just before we get to the game? Because I think that's going to be in everyone's thoughts.
5: Well, it is. It is just such a sad situation. You can't say any more about it than it is. It's horrible. I can't imagine anything worse. And you reflect back to Carl Webb, who of course played here and played at the Broncos, 41 when he passed from motor neuron disease. And his young fella is now playing here at the in the lower grades with the Cowboys. But it's an insidious disease that there is no cure for at the moment, and we can only hope that over time that a cure is developed for it, because it is, and when you read into it and you look into it, it's so debilitating in so many ways and can affect an individual in different ways at different stages. And just horrible, as you say, a young man of 30, you've got his life in front of him, young family, little daughter, awful.
4: And you've been inside footy clubs, and these are the things that cut deep. And, you know, we can't quantify it, but you know, we know, sport's about humans. Humans are about emotions. And performance is based sometime on emotion. So what effect does it have on the footy game today?
5: I don't know. It's an interesting one, because I was thinking about that last night and this morning coming into it, and you almost park your thoughts about the game, because there's so much more that's important in life than a game of rugby league. But on the other hand, rugby league is a great game, and it's a wonderful sport that presents opportunities for young men to grow them into the adults that you want in community, and the fathers and the mothers now, the people that you want as people in community. And it, and

0: it's hard to park the thoughts that, it's not as important. The game is not as important as the lives and the people that participate in it, and just dreadfully sad.
1: Well said, Billy. So as far as the teams are concerned, we saw at selection, Jason Tomalolo coming back in, Robert Derby in, with Ruben Cotter out for Origin selection and Braden Burns doing his hamstring. So there are a couple of the changes for the Cowboys. We'll still wait to see whether or not, just which strings are pulled from that six-man bench for Todd Payton. And for South, Jai Gray, who was named at fullback, will start on the bench, and Matt Duffy will start at fullback. So no Alex Johnston. Alex Johnston is back from that knee injury. So he and Latrell Siegvolt come into the team. And Tiana Penatani's brother, Atala Noah, gets a game today. This young man who did his hamstring in the Charity Shield. So, and how the game has changed. We are now preceding a young man's debut with the framework of his famous sister's career.
0: Yeah, and he was looking to be a player who may well have made a start in the South side much earlier in the season, given the expectations. And he's a young player with a lot of raps on him and very, very talented. It's an interesting backline, and I think, I was talking to a couple of Cowboys before, as much as Souths are missing a lot of players, they've got one Cody Walker and a backline that's lined up with talent. And I really love watching Latrell Siegvolt the other day. I thought, gee, this kid's got some talent. And, they've got some real bullets to fire out there.
1: Postcode 2650 for that other Latrell as well. Latrell Siegvolt, yeah.
0: Is it as well?
1: Yep, he is. So no Mitchell, no Murray due to Origin, no Campbell Graham due to that calf injury. Bentley Harpy's been dropped. Garlick's been dropped. So there's a number of players, potentially Jamie Humphries or Liam LeBlanc, if they're used off the bench, they'll be... There's maybe five or six changes from that team that got beaten by the Dolphins at Magic Round.
0: And of course, that was a game that followed on from one of the Rabbits' best performances the week before. Mm. And clearly, they've made some adjustments. They've made some team changes around the performance. But also, I think it's around looking at what the Cowboys have got and what the Cowboys might throw up. And they will miss Tom Dearden. Tom Dearden is going to be a huge out for them. He may well have been the instrument to win the game last start against Parramatta, were he out there to instruct the team and direct the team. He's a big loss.
1: So many angles to look at this one. And just as well, the only game on this Sunday, Maury, it's pretty warm. So there's going to be no need whatsoever for Laurie Spina's second layer of clothing down there. Sometimes it gets to sort of the low 20s and they start to

0: No, it was brilliant against Canterbury. Grant Bell and Quentin 2650 Hull with Laurie Spina for the game. At 4 o'clock, North Queensland against South Sydney. You're with Luke Lewis, Connor Watson, John Gibbs. I'm Andrew Moore. You haven't done this for a while, Connor. You hanging in there all right? Have you got getting match fit again?
1: Yep. Thank you, mate. Something like that.
0: Okay. Running out of words, but that's okay. Dear, here we are in the boardroom for this Sunday afternoon. Now, Jamal Fogarty is always a very welcome guest here on ABC Sport. He was part of the Manly Warringah team that beat the Gold Coast last night, Jamal's former club, or one of them, and he joined us online now. G'day, Jamal. How are you going?
2: Yeah, good, thanks. How are you all going?
0: Mate, excellent. We were having a chat before the 3 o'clock news, and we'll get on to your win last night, but it was a more broad discussion. We had a listener questioning Connor Watson about the role of a head coach as opposed to assistant coaches, and then it delved into the amount of video that teams watch and how it's specified between spines and defence and attack coaches and all of that sort of thing, and we're wondering whether Kieran Foran, as a new coach, has brought in his own way of doing things. How is he different to what you've had from Anthony Seibold or other coaches?
2: Yeah, I think he's kept things quite short, to be honest, mate. Like, there's no point in having, you know, meetings on meetings. It's kind of, what's the purpose of it? All right, spine meeting, we don't need to show too much. And then it's kind of your edges and your middles will have their meeting and then a team one. So he's just kept it very, very simple and clear. Would probably be the best way and the easiest way to answer your question there, mate.
0: No, that's a good answer. But, Louis, you were saying before that all these video sessions used to drive you mad, well, bore you. You'd fall asleep in them. So that's a good thing that Jamal's saying, that he's keeping it short and relatively simple.
3: Oh, absolutely. Hey, Jamal, mate, great to hear your voice and playing outstanding football. But, yeah, we were talking about that before. I was saying, man, I was getting bored at the end of my career. It was like we were doing 2 hours worth of video. I mean, it was back in the day, it used to be, you know, get in, basically what you were just saying now, keep the meetings nice and short and then get back out in the field and do what you love. That's training and getting prepared for footy. But when I look at you boys play, that's exactly what it looks like. Look like you're having more fun at training and you're actually doing, you know, doing everything with a smile on your face, and it's converting to the footy field.
2: Yeah, it is, mate. And I think one thing that me as a player is I can concentrate pretty well, but even sometimes I'm like, oh, geez, that's a lot of information. But there'll be guys in the team that will be, you know, you can only give them 2 to 3 messages max. You know, you don't want to give them 5 and 6 because they can only keep 2 or 3. So you're kind of wasting your time in that area. But like I said before, like Foz has just kept things very clear, very simple, and he's kept our week very fun. I said last night that at the start of our week, every single week, we're playing competitive games. Like, I know some people are like, oh, what are you playing games for? But the fundamentals of rugby league is being able to compete. Like, in any drills at training, we just want to be able to compete longer than the opposition, longer than our teammates at training. And if you're doing it really well, then you're going to have fun along the way. And I think that's something that's really helped us out since Foz has taken over.
3: Well, mate, I want to come back and play with you because that sounds exactly how it should be.
0: Oh,
3: rock up,
0: say, good
3: have
0: news.
3: Fun, and play football. And that's how you learn. Like, when you get fatigued having skills games, it's the best when you're a rugby league player.
2: Yeah, it is, mate. And it's something that we probably didn't do a whole lot in the preseason. And sometimes when, you know, you got to run cone to cone and on the whistle, like, guys are just going to be like, oh, I'll just do enough to get through. But if all of a sudden you say, hey, we're going to compete, we're going to do competitive games, the losing team has a penalty, I bet you everyone's going to try their backside off because you don't want to lose, right? So in a way, you kind of get more out of it.
0: I was going to say good news, bad news. Good news was it was a great answer. Bad news, you sounded exactly like Luke Lewis. Just an extension to the inquiry we had to Connor here from a listener. You've got guys like Jim Dimmock and Brett Camorley, they're assisting Kieran Foran. What role do the assistant coaches play? Do they have specific roles every single week, whether it comes to attack or defence or the spine, left edge, right edge, whatever the case may be? Is it a similar role every week?
2: Yeah, definitely, mate. So Jim Dimmock's our attack coach, and I'm not too sure if you guys have had a lot to do with him, but he's a very funny guy. So he, obviously, not being the head coach, he can have a little bit more fun and a bit more banter and a bit more lighthearted. But then he can also, like, kind of get into it a little bit. Like, he has that personal relationship with everyone, which is refreshing, and we all love that. And then with Foz, he does our defense, and obviously he's the head coach and driving that kind of stuff in the standard. So it's a little bit more stern and serious, and you need that good balance of you need a couple of the staff to be able to be lighthearted and have a good joke when the time's appropriate. But then with your head coach with Foz,

0: We want him to be serious and drive the standard and say, hey, this is what we're doing. I need everyone on board. Mm. And then once it's not football, once it's not a meeting, and once it's not on the training field, we can sit and have a coffee with him, have lunch with him, and then that's when you can have your lighthearted conversation. So we've got that really good balance. And the one thing that the coaches are doing, I think, really well for us is they're just giving us a lot of courage to play our style and back ourselves. And if we make an error or stuff something up, hey, that's all right, let's learn from it, but keep backing yourself. We've got a really good skill set as a team and players, so we need to be able to use that in the right moments as well.
1: Jamal, I think Kieran was very well aware that last night was a great win, but last night was always going to be a danger game. With all the players that you've had out, whether it be state of origin, injury, suspension, it was always going to be a tough one against the Titans. So you knew they'd be up for it. So I think defensively, it was a particularly good effort.
0: Yeah, I think, winning ugly is a good trait to have. And I know it's probably not the most sexy thing when there's no line breaks and a whole bunch of tries. But for us as a club, we want to try and pride ourselves on defensive efforts. And to keep a team like the Titans to two tries, like they've got some wonderful players in their team. And they're very hard to play against because you don't know what they're going to do. Like, they're not a predictable team, and they are the dangerous games. And when you've got a team like them who haven't really won a whole lot of games, they've got nothing to lose when they're going into games. So they're kind of just very unpredictable, and they're the danger games for us. And obviously, we're missing Tommy Trbojevic. Siwa's out for a while. Corey Waddell's out. And you've got Tolu and Homole in the Origin. So it was a great test of character for our younger guys to step into those positions, and I thought they did a fantastic job for their first time in the starting team. It just shows the character that we're trying to build at the club, and we've actually got an identity about our team and what we're about, which is great.
1: Yeah, and the side is, I know you've only just come this year, but the side is going really well because it's been 7 out of 8 under Kieran, but this is the best that the side has been since 2021 in terms of where they are this late in the comp, being in the top four. How far ahead do you look, though? You've got Shark Park coming up on Friday night. You've got State of Origin before that, and we'll see what happens with those players. Then you've got South, then you've got a bye. Do you sort of look at it, is Foz looking at it in blocks?
0: No, not really, mate. We're honestly looking at it week to week. Like, we went in today, we watched a bit of video about our learnings and what we can improve on for this weekend coming up against the Sharks, and obviously the things that we do well that we want to keep. And the best thing about Foz, mate, once we're in to training this morning, it's all about the team and getting better. But we've got the afternoon off and we've got tomorrow off, and he wants us to actually just go and enjoy ourselves away from football, just have that really good balance of when you're in here to work and get better. But once it's time to switch off, like, you've got the freedom to go play golf, do whatever. And we're literally taking it 1 week at a time because it's a long season. It's hard to get up every single week and to perform well. So we're just taking it a day at a time. And then, we're not really looking too far ahead because it's a long season, mate. And some teams are going to catch fire and get some good form. And at the moment, like, we're getting all the pats on the back. And I'm sure once we lose one or two, then, people are going to turn on us again. So we can't fall in love with ourselves just because we've won a couple of games. Like, we've got to keep working hard and putting the team first.
1: Yeah, true, true. Now, that combination you've got with Luke Brooks is going particularly well. Just on yourself, though, Jamal, how is the groin? You've got Joey Walsh snapping at your heels, and I know that you have said, and rightfully so, you need depth for a side to, compete for a premiership. But how is your groin? Because I was there when you did it, and it looked nasty. You missed a couple of weeks, but okay.
0: Yeah, it is, mate. Obviously, it wasn't ideal against the Parramatta game, getting the injury, but I thought I might have been pretty close to the Broncos game, and Foz just said to me, he's like, mate, if you can't get through, I don't want to risk you, and then you make it worse, you're out for longer. Like, let's just take one more week, let's put the team first. Joey's fit and healthy. He's a wonderful player, Joey, so that was the right decision, and it just gave me an extra week to actually get it right 100%, and obviously been back the last 2 weeks. So it's great to be back. And with Joey as well, mate, like, he's a wonderful talent and he's going to do a great job for us if someone like myself or Brooksy goes down. But the best thing is he's putting pressure on me and Brooksy to perform as well. And you need that healthy competition, because if you got someone that's willing and can take your jersey, obviously the onus is on you to be like, oh, shit, I've got to I've got to prepare well every single day, every single week, and perform well. So it just naturally makes you better, and that's better for the whole team, because Joey is the future of our club as well.
2: Hey, Jamal, it's Connor. You were just talking earlier about, you know, some of the guys that you've been missing over the last chunk of footy. Who in this last period has really stood up and impressed you?
0: Hey, brother, how you going? Yeah, I think Luke Brooks has, to be honest, mate. Like, I think the last 5 or 6 weeks, Brooks has probably been one of our most consistent players. And I know he cops a lot of slack and stuff from external people, but I just love the way he's going about his business at the moment. He's a run threat. He's got great deception with his passing and what he does on that left edge with Benny Trbojevic and Tolu and stuff. I think he's really playing well. And when he takes that organising role like he has the last couple of weeks with his kicking game, it kind of frees me up a little bit to kind of play a little bit more off the cuff and just worry about little parts of my game instead of always looking at the bigger picture. But I think Brooks, he's been outstanding for us.
2: Yeah, it's a good point, because I feel like Ben Trbojevic is going to another level this year. Like, he's playing great footy, so, you know, it's probably Brooksy who's helped him unlock that. One more question for you. What about living in Manly, mate? It's getting into winter. Normally Canberra would be freezing. How's it been on the beaches?
0: It's been lovely, mate. I literally put on the hoodie for the first time last week. So, yeah. You know, like even just all the little things, like being able to go and sit down the beach, and if you're in the sun, I don't even need a jumper, whereas, like you said, in Canberra, it's usually puffer jacket and beanie and all that kind of stuff. And I kind of have a little bit of a chuckle at people walking around here. They've got puffer jackets on and a vest and a beanie. I was like, come on, it's not that cold. You know what I mean? But, it's a great place to live, mate. And, you know, like I say to everyone, if you're happy at home, doesn't matter what you do in your day job, everyone's going to get a good version of yourself and can't complain about living here.
3: Well, Jamal's gone from extremes, Goldie, to Canberra and out of the Northern Beaches. I'm intrigued as to why you're asking about that, Connor.
2: Well, just because, you know, Canberra's freezing, mate.
3: I know, Northern Beaches, Manly, 2027.
1: So does that rule Canberra out for you next year, Connor?
2: Nah. I'm open to all options.
3: Okay, including Manly, by the sound.
0: Are you open to the Northern Beaches, Connor?
2: Oh, you know, mate, I do like the beaches. You know, I grew up at Avoca Beach, so live at Bondi Beach now.
3: You've just gone red. What have you jumped into here?
4: And the other thing is too, Jamal, you just gave him a massive rap about, like, I mean, Kieran, about the way he coaches. Who wouldn't want to go there?
3: Yeah.
4: So I reckon he's getting all excited. Connor, you can see a look on your face that
3: there's a look, isn't
4: there's
3: there?
4: Something doing over him, man.
2: Mate, we pressed me 3 hours ago. We don't need to do it again, all right?
3: You've done it to yourself here. I've already got this image in my mind. Watson up the middle, gets the ball back on the inside. Fogarty chips over the top, flying through Watson. Oh, it writes itself.
0: It's a good thing, right? You're a New South Wales representative player, mate. Like, every club would love to have you. I'm just... thought I'd
3: throw
0: a little light out there.
3: Hang on, is this a stitcher?
2: Thanks, mate.
3: Wow.
1: 10, all right. 10%.
3: Damn, that's a good job. All right, Cariana, so I hope you're listening to this one. All right, Jamal, that's a really instructive and interesting chat, mate. We appreciate your time, as we always do. Well done on getting inside the top four.
0: No worries, fellas. Have a great week, hey?
3: All right, and good, happy house hunting with Connor over the next few weeks. Jamal Fogarty, Manly Warringah halfback, is always very thoughtful, and I love that chat about the way the coaching works and how they're enjoying it. And
4: it made a lot of sense to
2: me. Yeah, I was about to say, I love how you put your money on that being the case.
4: Yeah, you're not really you're just sitting there and you're looking at it, right? And you just look at the enjoyment on the players' faces, and there's no reason, it tells you. That picture tells you 1,000 things that's going on at that club. They didn't have that there in the first three weeks.
1: See, and acutely understands it, though. Even what he said yesterday, and for tomorrow, their day off.
4: Yeah.
1: Go and enjoy
4: it. Go and enjoy it.
1: Get away from football.
4: And he knows that works for him, too. And usually if it's working for you, it works for 95% of everyone else. But, I sit there and go, mate, my favourite time at rugby league is rocking up the training and knowing every Tuesday morning was games day. So you get out in the field and you're having, they're fitness games, but you don't realise you're doing fitness because you're out there playing and you laugh and you smile and you're working skill under fatigue. And you're learning how to win. You're competing all the time. And it's good to see that Kieran does that, because, you know, seriously, that's why I'd actually go, if I knew that while I was playing, I'd want to go and play for Kieran.
3: On the text line, 0467 920 222. Good afternoon, guys. My first thought, Gavin Miller. and he had the nose to prove it. Reckons come home in shark. Boys, Luke, have you been around the Blues this week, and what's your read on their approach? That's Mick from Foster.
4: No, Mick, I haven't been around the Blues this week. Seen them on Monday night. They look good. They look relaxed. I think they've got a superior team. I like the way they're shaping up. I think it's going to come down to what the story is told during the week from Laurie, is how does he get them ready to rock and roll on Wednesday night? He doesn't have to be the greatest coach. You just have to be a person who can tell a story and get the best out of him on Wednesday night. So, fingers crossed, he's got that going for him, and they bleed for that blue jersey on Wednesday.
3: Dave from Toowoomba says, it doesn't matter what changes the Rabbits make to their lineup, the Cows will zip, zag, and ultimately win from start to finish. That's from Dave. Chaps, happy rugby league. One observation on the new intro. If that's the best that MC has to offer in terms of commentary, it looks like the regime may be some years off. Don't give up your day job, MC, whatever that is, with a smiley face. That's from Aaron the Axe in Brisbane. Well, it was a lot of controversy, Connor, that MC's voice was not in the intro that we've had for the first 11 weeks of the season. A controversy created by him and supported really by no one else. But he has made it for this new lot of intros. And I cast your...
2: feedback hasn't been great. I'll take it.
3: Well, have a look at this one short text message. You can read that out.
2: Your intro sucks.
3: There you go. And the only thing that's changed is MC.
2: That's your number, though.
3: Oh, I didn't realise you'd know that. 0467 920 222. Go the Bunnies, watching the Cougars in the Illawarra Cup at Corrimal. Good on you, Luke. Stan Jurd would be my workhorse in an amazing para team in the 80s. Lionel is still a workhorse, no doubt about it. 0467 920 222. Loving the call, guys. You crack me up and make the drive from Narooma to Sydney so interesting and funny. My workhorse, Hugh McGann, legend from Pat. With a photo of the great Hugh McGann. What a player he was. Boys, love the call. Keeps me entertained during the Mrs. Round, driving the Mrs. Around doing her work. Missing Christopher's corner. Is there something I've missed about him? Well, we spoke to Christopher earlier today. He phoned through. The Woodbridge Cup in the Central West New South Wales. The first grade score is the Rhinos 26 over the Peak Hill Roosters 24 with 10 minutes to go. 0467 920 222. And updating scores around the grounds, bearing in mind that we are about 20 minutes away from heading to Townsville Stadium for North Queensland against South Sydney. Full time now in the AFL, and the GWS Giants have gone on to absolutely thrash the Brisbane Lions 166-88 after, as Michael Carianis reported exclusively, an historic third quarter for the Giants. Western Bulldogs have kicked three early goals to lead Melbourne 18-1 in the first quarter. Queensland Cup second half, Ipswich 22, now leading Tweed Seagulls 10. And the Brisbane Tigers 24, leading North Devils 16, having led 24-0. New South Wales Cup at North Sydney Oval, South Sydney 16, leading the North Sydney Bears 4. And in the Super Netball, West Coast Fever thrashing the Queensland Firebirds by 65-45. So it's not only rugby league where there are some one-sided results. Coming up next here on NRL Sunday on ABC Sport, we're going to relive an historic moment for New South Wales in State of Origin history.
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3: The very first State of Origin series I ever went to was in 1986, and it was the very first time New South Wales won a series 3-0. Coached by the late Ron Willey, the Blues won the opening game at the Old Lang Park 22-16, game two at the SCG 24-20, and completed the series clean sweep in Brisbane 18-16. It was a great series. One player to feature in the Blues triumph was one of my personal favourites, Chris Mortimer, a legend at Canterbury Bankstown with his family. The winner of three premierships, he played alongside at the Bulldogs with his brother Stephen Peter for the longest of times. And he finished his career with three very productive years at Penrith. The last game in Australia was the 1990 Grand Final for Penrith against Canberra. They called him Louie, played 9 Origin games for New South Wales, a test against

0: Papua New Guinea in 1986 and represented New South Wales country proudly five times. Let's talk about the 86 winning series with Chris Mortimer. Welcome, mate. How are you?
1: Hey, Andrew. Going good, mate. Thanks.
0: Great to catch up. That was a remarkable series, and it came at a time where you personally and your teammates at Canterbury were in a real purple patch, weren't you? You'd won the comp in 84 and 85. You ultimately lost to Parramatta in 86. But those few years must have been fantastic.
1: It was, mate. Very special. I was so lucky to taste that so young in my career. Like when I first came down to Sydney from Wagga, I got to play in the 79 grand final against St George, you know, and I was only 18. And I got to taste that, knew where we needed to be towards the end of the season. And from then on, 1980, 84, 5 and 6, and then 1990, it was just a great experience for me, mate. Certainly played alongside and against some wonderful footballers.
0: Yeah, well, that's true. And I'm going to ask you about a few of those as we go along. You played as well for a couple of really tough men and tough coaches. I'm talking mainly about Warren Ryan at Canterbury and then Ron Willey at Origin level. What was the late Ron Willey like?
1: Mate, I had a lot of time for Ronnie. He's out of the old book.
0: Yeah.
1: Straight shooter. probably too straight. The game changed a little bit as time went on, because back in those days, mate, you used to be able to get away with a hell of a lot more than what they do today. And one a method of Ronnie's part of winning a game was to virtually knock out your opponent.
0: If you can't beat him, beat him.
1: which is not right, you know, but we've certainly headed in the right direction. But it was brutal back then, mate. You had to have eyes in the back of your head.
0: Well, there was a story. I don't know whether it's part myth, part truth, or all truth, that when he went for a coaching gig, might have even been at Newcastle, he was asked, Ronnie, just give us an insight to your tactics. If your team kicks off, what do you do? How do you approach it? He's like, we bash them. What have you received the kickoff? We bash them. That was the old school day. He was obviously better than that, but he had a great, great record. The New South Wales women's team in next Thursday night, Louis, is bidding to become the first Blues team, men or women, to win a series 3-0 since the year 2000. That's how rare and tough it is. And normally you don't describe a series whitewash as being great, but that series in 86 was different. That was three great games, wasn't it?
1: Oh, look, it is, you know, and it's kind of natural to an extent that you kind of drop off. If you won the series, you've done your lap of honour and everything. You've won the series, and the third game comes along. It's likely that you ease back a little bit, but you know what? Nah, not in those games. Never in those games, because it means so much to so many people, and you're representing so many people. No, it's a very, very special arena, Andrew.
0: Yeah, I do kind of laugh when people say, oh, it's a dead rubber, don't worry about it. Like, go and ask the players what they think about it. There's no such thing to them. So take us to game one at Lang Park, Chris. First of all, what was it like to play at that famous old ground?
1: Oh, look, I got to remember, first of all, back in 1984, I remember the series had already been won, and my brother Stephen had played in the previous couple of games, and I know there were a few Parramatta boys dropped out of it because it was kind of a dead rubber at the end of the day. Well, Peter Moore, the old bullfrog, yeah, our boss at Canterbury, was the manager at the time, and Stephen pleaded with Bullfrog. He had a meeting with him. He said, look, we can beat these buggers. I hate this. He had some bad experiences back in his early days against Queensland, and a part of his career that he certainly focused on was beating Queensland. So anyway, now he said, Bullfrog, we can't play against each other of a Saturday and a Sunday, punch the crap out of each other, meet on Monday, have a training run, play Queensland on Wednesday. We can't do that. We have to go into camp. We have to get to know each other. You know what? And he even said, we've got to love each other. I remember him telling me that, and I thought to myself, that sounds a bit weird. Like, how could I possibly love Blocker or
0: a Mick Cronin or a Zip Zip?
1: Yeah, or a cunning little 11.

0: his hooker or a,
1: yes.
0: or, you know, but you know what? He was dead right. He was dead right. You've got to come together. And we loved each other back then, and mate, and still do because of what we've tasted and the success that we've had. But anyway, that's what you got to have. That's what you got to have. You got to come in. You got to be close. It's like a world war.
1: Chris, we're a few days out, mate. You're getting me fired up. I'm ready. I'm ready to rumble now. But that game, that first game, you won it 20-16, and that was the famous Origin debut for Blues hooker Roy Simmons, who scored a try. Was man of the match. It would never have happened today because he was concussed, but he was mighty over that 80 minutes. And Chris Mortimer scored his one and only Origin try. Tell us about that.
0: Oh, I hardly remember it.
1: Come on.
0: I don't know, mate, but I just know that every bloke that ran onto the field there had the same thought in mind, and you'd be embarrassed if you ever made a mistake. So we're all killing for each other, you know. It was just a wonderful feeling, great to experience it.
1: So confidence must have been pretty high then, heading to the SCG. Queensland also battling all sorts of injuries. A then Origin record crowd of 40,707. Wally Lewis looked like he was going to steer Queensland to another famous victory before man of the match Peter Stirling and Brett Kenny. They really took over. What are your main memories from that night and clinching the series?
0: Yeah, Parramatta, they dominated in that era. But I, Stirlo, Wagga boy, like I grew up with him, and wonderful footballer and a great statistician. Like he just knew where to how to win a game. And Brett Kenny, like I was so lucky to be able to play alongside him, mate. He was a huge part of the success of that 86 side. Some of the things he did, ask Wally. Like Wally knows, you know, and he'd say exactly the same thing. He just had this unique ability to be able to do things other people couldn't. A bit like my brother Stephen, actually.
1: Yes.
0: But they were hungry as well, and pointed us in the right direction, being the halves.
1: Because, I mean, this is where you talk about getting together, getting to know these people. This was right in the middle of the Canterbury-Parramatta huge rivalry. And I'm talking playing grand finals against each other. Mortimer and Farrer against Ella and Cronin was one of my favourite things of all time growing up as a Bulldogs fan. Did it take extra time against these guys to embrace them as people? And you talk glowingly about how great they were. You knew that playing against them. It must have been different playing with them.
0: Well, it's a different story when you run onto the field. They want what you want, and it's up to you whether you let them have it. But you know what? I'm still in awe of Mick Cronin. What a wonderful man,
1: yeah,
0: on and off the field, and what I learned from him on the field, you know, has certainly helped my career, mate. Well, and Zipper, the same bloke, Stevie Eller, all had their own little attributes to winning a game, and like look at them, Eric Groth, you know, all of them right through was a wonderful side, and some of those battles we used to have at Belmore Oval and out at Cumberland were just brutal, but they off the field good blokes, more importantly, you know, but on the field's a different story, mate, you know that.
1: So game three, how determined were you to, as a team, to finish the job, do it, you know, clean, 3-0, especially up there?
0: Well, you just put your head down and get stuck into it, don't you? Like, as I just said, you don't let the bloke opposite you. Gene Miles and Mal Meninga, they were a bloody handful. So I think Snoz, Mick O'Connor was next to me, you know, mate. He was,
1: yes,
0: such a good footballer as well. He just did things other blokes couldn't, but we knew what we were up against and knew what we had to do to contribute to the side's win, as all the rest of the team did. So it was great. We were close-knit. Like I said, as Stephen said to me once, Louis, you've got to love each other. You really do. And I thought, you know what? He's dead right. He's dead right. That's how close you've got to be.
1: Well, that, I don't know how clearly you remember it all, bearing in mind 40 years ago, but that first half was one of the all-time greats. And I urge anyone to watch it on YouTube, especially younger listeners. It was 16 all at halftime. It was some of the most scintillating footy you'll ever see.

0: and in the end, New South Wales won 18-16. How would you and your style of play, Chris, fit into rugby league's 2026 version?
1: Well, I'd have to do a few more kilometres, I think, mate. I know they've definitely got they've got different methods of training. Short stints. We used to run around Coogee. I remember Dave Cooper, our old conditioner, run around Coogee, and he certainly got us fit though. But how today? Like look at them. Look at the build on them. They all look like weightlifters when you see around the dressing sheds and. But mate, more importantly, it's between your ears, how hungry you are and how you can contribute and how humble you are and be prepared to listen. I just, you got to pick the right blokes in Origin. Origin's a different game. And if you get a mob of humble blokes that are prepared to kill for each other, you've got to have a little bit of mongrel in you. I know, like Blocker and Wally Wynn and a few of them. That certainly helps, and remember where you come from. Most important, mate. You know who you're representing. That helps win Origin games.
0: Well, look, the modern player may have the build, but you and your family have the nicknames Louis, Turvey, and Parrot. That's very hard to beat as a trifecta. Hey, Chris Mortimer, love you and your family, mate. So enjoyable to catch up with you and reminisce about 1986. It was an historic moment, first clean sweep of a series for New South Wales. Thanks for revisiting it today, mate. Good to catch up.
1: Thank you, Andrew. Good to talk to you, mate.
2: Chris Louis the Lip Mortimer.
3: How do you get Louis?
4: Louis the Lip.
3: Yeah, but what's Louis the Lip?
2: Well, Louis the Lip
4: was a character.
2: From like 60 years ago.
3: Mm. What was the character?
4: Louis the Lip.
3: Yeah, but what was it?
4: I don't know.
2: Not like Chris Waters. Before our time. Well, before mine, anyway.
4: Look it up. Google it.
2: Google it.
3: Ralph.
2: Good evening, Andrew. Do you recall earlier in the Grandstand Show, Matt Elliott would do a coaching segment? I remember he talked about not confusing the players and just giving them two or three simple instructions. Jamal Fogarty has confirmed the principle with the way Kieran Foran coaches. That's from John. Ben says, "G'day, boys. Very interesting to hear Jamal's comments on feedback from coaching staff. The rule of thumb in theatre when working with actors is to give no more than three notes between rehearsals of a scene. Clarity, cohesion and purpose of communication is key. How feedback is heard is more important than the quantity of notes. Thanks for your work." From Ben. That's a great text. Thank you, Ben. 0467 920 222. Luca, our friend Luca, can Connor finally lift the lid on his cheerleader visualizations pre-game? This came up earlier in the day, didn't it? When you say you got your hoodie on, it's a bit scary. You look like you're ready to take on Conor McGregor at the White House. So your visualization for people like Luca who love this program and may have not been listening earlier. Last year at the SFS in the game we were doing, about an hour before kickoff, you were there without your shoes on. You were sitting on the grass and you were staring at
5: eyes closed.
2: In that one photo you showed me had your eyes shut, but you do blink.
5: Well, you got to open them at some point.
4: I think he had one eye open.
2: Yeah, I reckon he had one of the quarters open.
5: I would do it regardless who's on the field.
2: Mm-hmm.
5: I go out there at that time, as soon as I get to the stadium.
2: Mm-hmm.
5: Go do my thing, and sometimes there's people on the field. I can't help that.
2: So, Louis, you and I have done a million and gives you a million Connor Watson games for the Roosters.
3: Yeah.
2: How many other times, and we're always there early, whether we've got pre-game shows.
3: We're there 3-4 hours early, yeah.
2: How many other times have we seen Connor sit in the middle of the ground when there's no cheerleaders?
3: Never.
2: Okay.
3: And the other thing is, too, if you really were worried about cheer, like, turn around the other way.
5: No, but because I've got to visualise the whole field.
3: That's a good excuse.
5: I go to a certain point on the field, right, in the middle, back of the 30.
3: Yeah, I think you're sitting on the 30. You were staring.
5: With my eyes closed.
3: So you're visualising.
5: You must have good eyes from up in the box.
3: Well, you know what he's got? Binoculars.
2: He's got my 10-50. Yeah. On the text line, the Bunnies are going to take down the Cowboys. We're going to find out shortly. Hi, team. Great show as always. If Connor likes beaches, Perth Bears would be a great choice. From Hillbilly Harry in Perth Hills, WA.
3: How would you go with 5 hours travel every day, every weekend?
5: Would be tough, but...
4: No, you don't live... You live over there, Louis. You live in Perth.
5: Yeah, you wouldn't have to do it every weekend. Every second weekend.
2: Or every day, as Louis suggested there.

0: Great interview. Chris Morton, one of the great all-time defensive centres, hit like concrete, says Jack from Noosa. Also on the text line, he is Louis the Lip personified. Fancy Luke Lewis asking, what is Louis the Lip personified? Yeah. Different spelling. Peter from Oran Park, looking forward to your call to the game this afternoon with Quentin. And hi to the Cane Toads, Billy and Zane. Work on your excuse early when you lose Wednesday night. Make it a good one. Cheers to all. 0467 920 222. Another suggests the Tigers are interested in signing you, Connor Watson. Is there any team not?
1: Mate,
0: who have you ruled out?
1: I haven't ruled out anyone.
0: Has anyone ruled you out?
1: I'm not sure.
2: You know what's another really nice? You know what's another really nice beach you could have a look at? Cronulla.
3: Louise Beach.
2: It's a very nice
1: your
2: place.
1: House.
2: You can come live with me. We'll have some fun.
1: We would.
0: Like you, Louis, and Walter.
3: Don't take your underpants.
1: Yeah, I was about to say, my phone will be missing every day.
0: It's time now to get to Dennis Carnahan's Song of the Week.
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0: Dennis Carnahan with his song of the week. That's been 10 years, 11 years, 14 years. Get out of here. So 14 years, but there's been, of course, updates, including that one. 0467 920 222. Why are you going all tough guy on me? You're intimidating now.
1: Ever since he's watched those little clips on there about the White House UFC, he's just turned UFC mode.
2: You've been pressing me all day.
0: He's got the hoodie on. It's dark. It's pulled down over his eyes. Wowzers. All right, around the grounds, Queensland Cup second half. Ipswich 22, leading Tweed Seagulls 20. Brisbane Tigers 24, leading Norse Devils 16. And I've just heard the full-time siren in the background. And Ipswich has held on to beat the Tweed Seagulls 22-20. AFL quarter time, Western Bulldogs 19, leading Melbourne Demons 9. That after the Giants 166 thrashed Brisbane 88. New South Wales Cup second half, South Sydney 16, leading North Sydney Bears 10. And Super Netball full-time score, it was West Coast Fever 69, the Queensland Firebirds 51. The text line remains open, and it will right through until 6:30 this evening on 0467 920 222. Orange is definitely New South Wales.

0: the Blues, says Troy from Orange. You always get angry feedback from these songs, Dennis. G'day, boys. Chris in Mount Isa. Yes, Dennis, I can agree. Queensland everywhere. I was born in the Tweed. Boys, does Connor visualise the 35-metre line? That's a great question from John. That being the Luke Lewis line after he famously declared during COVID at Campbelltown Stadium that a tackle was made on the 35-metre line.
1: It was mowed. It was a mowed line, 35 metres out.
0: He never said mowed. He said 35-metre line that only he could see.
1: I couldn't get mowed in.
2: It's like he's trying cross harbour too.
0: Yes, very similar. I think that's where his run, that magical day,
1: I've got to work out where I scored that try that I've envisioned there.
0: Well, at least the good news is, Louis.
1: I did score a try that was very similar.
2: I love that you guys.
0: Mate, the good news is we know now where you didn't score the try.
1: Yeah, so that's true.
0: So we've ruled that out.
2: I just love that you guys, like, looked into it.
0: Well, do you know why I think
3: Ralphie... You've got to fact-check everything.
0: Yes. You know why I think Ralphie looked into it? It's because we'd been talking about milestone games.
2: Yeah.
0: And Louis was talking about, I did this in this milestone game and I did this. And turned out he didn't have a clue what he did in any of it. And was wrong.
2: Yeah, he loves telling you what he did too, doesn't he?
1: Yeah.
0: A little bit. Yeah, sure.
1: That's a lie.
0: Nah, but once he realised that he actually had no memory of anything... We needed Ralph to look things up. So when he's proudly declared, oh, I'd say good, I love playing at this stadium. Remember that City Country game, scored this great try. I've got a great memory, one of my favourite memories ever playing for City Origin.
1: Well, no, to be fair, if I'd have told it to anyone else, it would have been play on.
0: I know.
1: We didn't have anyone there to fact check it.
0: Oh, you're going so well, Louis, too. All day you've been nailing it.
3: Louis the Lip.
0: 0467 920 222 on the text line. Can't believe nobody has said Payne Haas. So, Payne Haas. Love the show, guys, from Jared. I went to Queensland training at the Sunny Coast today. Massive crowd, 6,000 there. The Maroons are not big, they're huge. Bodies were hitting the ground in an opposed session. They look pumped and sharp. Thank you, Rabs. 0467 920 222 All right, we're about to get out of here. Don't forget, please, tomorrow night, the NRL Monday program between 6:30 and 7:30. And my co-host, Louis, do you remember who that'll be tomorrow night?
1: Yeah, I think that's me.
0: It is.
1: Unfortunately.
0: What?
1: For you. You're going to put up another day with me.
0: I can't wait.
1: Oh, okay, sweet.
0: I'm pumped. I can't wait. No, it'll be good fun. We'll wrap up the weekend, including this Cowboys game against South Sydney. And look ahead to Men's State of Origin 1 and Women's State of Origin 3 coming up on Wednesday and Thursday nights as well. Louis, North Queensland or South Sydney? Who do you like?
1: I'm going to go North Queensland.
0: Okay.
1: Yeah.
0: You expecting a high-scoring game? Because I am.
1: I think it'll be an average one. I think it'll be like 20 points to 28. Well, opposite way around, sorry, I should say. 28-20.
0: Okay, you're done. I'll see you tomorrow.
1: It's been a long day, but it's been a great day.
0: It has
1: Thank
0: been
1: you.
0: Fun. See you tomorrow, mate. John Gibbs. You staring at me? Connor's gone UFC. It's an intimidating presence in here. Lovely to see you. I look forward to your company again on Wednesday night.
4: Wednesday night. I think the Cowboys comfortably.
0: Okay. Thank you, John Gibbs. Connor Watson, it's been so good to have you here. It's got a little crazy throughout this whole 4 hours. Thank you for your honesty earlier, and good luck sorting out your future.
2: Thank you very much, Andrew. I'm going to go the Cowboys as well.
0: Cowboys to win. All right. Thank you to our producer, Ralph Tucker, a man of sound, Dennis Carnahan, to Ned Hall in the studio, Jared in our digital department and social department. I'm Andrew Moore. Let's get to Townsville. Let's get to the footy. Quentin Hull, good afternoon.
5: Finally, we get to the footy. Yeah, these origin rounds with our delayed action on these Saturdays and Sundays. But hopefully it's worth it with North Queensland hosting South Sydney, two teams that have shown some really good footy throughout this season. Cowboys with a magic round win over the Roosters, which Jason Taumalolo, who returns today, was not a part of. And you see the absence of he and Tom Dearden not playing. They had two guys in the Sid bin, and some of the players, JT, watching them from the sideline, saying that it was one of the best Cowboys wins he'd seen outside of that 2015 grand final victory. So the big fella's back, the game's record holder today, but there's no Reuben Cotter or Braden Burns for North Queensland for different reasons. Cotter on State of Origin duty, Burns out with a hamstring injury, so Rob Derby comes onto the wing for his first game of the season. The Cowboys are 1-13 as named, and Kai O'Donnell's are scratching from the bench along with Ronald Filatonga and Mason Barber. So for South Sydney, they've made a change. Jai Gray, who was named at fullback, has now been named on the bench. And from what we saw in the warm-up, he is going to be coming on as the backup rake at hooker because he was basically at distributor. Bronson Garlick was in the ex-

0: extended squad. He's been scratched from the 22. Pete Mamazelis has been named to start at hooker, so just watch for that. Adam Elliott was playing a bit at hooker last week for South Sydney. So Matt Duffy is going to start at fullback. Alex Johnston, the game's greatest try scorer, back in after a couple of weeks out with a knee injury. Latrell Siegwald, Talanoa Panattoni will play his first game on the wing. No Cam Murray on Origin duty. No Campbell Graham with a calf injury. Latrell Mitchell's out with a back complaint. So there's quite a few changes. Garlick drop, Bentley Harpy drop. Grant Belt, welcome along to you. Warm conditions for the only game on this Sunday of round 12, but there's plenty of reasons to look forward to the footy. How are you?
1: Yeah, good, thanks, Quentin. It is a game where I think there's plenty of interest in it and a lot of importance for both sides. Challenging for both, missing a number of key players. But a South Sydney side that's got Cody Walker out there is always going to be dangerous, and I think there's plenty of speed and danger in the back line that's there. Talas Duncan, as much as we're used to him playing some fantastic football in the back row, I think will be a handful for the Cowboys centres to manage running out there. It gives them a double carry, in effect, with a back rower and a centre, both that run good lines. I think that'll be a bit of a challenge. It's got all the makings of a good game, and I think there's plenty that we can unpack as we go.
0: Here come the Cardinal and Myrtle. Let's get down to Laurie Spina on the touchline. Welcome, Loz. Always great to have the presence and company, let alone the knowledge of a man who was the first captain of the Cowboys here. How are you?
2: Yeah, very good, Q. Especially this morning, spent 5 hours turning over beautiful soil in North Queensland. Come down here and looking forward to a classic game of football. So, yeah, the grass is quite long. They've left it long. They haven't mowed it short, so that's going to be interesting. 25 degrees here, nice for North Queensland. Maybe a little bit warm for the South Sydney players, but beautiful conditions for football here. Going to be a fast, open game. Impressed with last week's game the Cowboys played. Jake Clifford, his kicking game. Gee, the metres he made, I think they said stats, the longest metres by a Cowboy kicker in history. Gee, kick well. And the young fella, Liam Sutton, in his second game of the Cowboys. Looking forward to that. But, yeah, beautiful conditions down here. Only a small crowd, maybe 12,000. But
0: where are they?
2: Yeah, maybe I think they're still coming in the gate. But, yeah, cost of living and travel and that, I think, Hugh. But, yeah, hopefully they'll build it. Yeah, looking forward to a really good game of footy.
0: Here come the Cowboys. So Drinkwater at fullback for the locals. Derby and Labert on the rings. Purdue and Chester in the centres. Sutton and Clifford in the halves. McCarley and Lodge up front. Marnie the hooker. Lukey and McIntyre in the second row. Tamalolo the lock. And the bench, four of these six. Vailea, Neen, Hess, Kerridge, King and Gregg. The Souths, Duffy at fullback, Johnston and Panattoni on the wing, Siegwald and Duncan in the centres, Walker and Ward in the halves, Totola and Kepi in the front row, Mamazelos the hooker, Aiken and Kaloa Matangi the second row, Elliott the lock, and the bench is Gray, Hubner, Humphreys, LeBlanc, Fletcher and Corsi. So Grant Atkins is the referee. Adam G is in the bunker. As ever, your texts are welcome on 0467 920222. Been bombarded with the Cardinal and Myrtle love hearts from Dion, she's ready for the call. I hope you guys are as well. Wherever you're tuning in, the one and only game of this Sunday of Rugby League, the last game before we get to the first State of Origin game on Wednesday night, as Siegwald kicks off for South Sydney. The Cowboys will have first possession. They're running to the right of your radio dial, and it's Tomalolo's job to take the first hit up, and he meets a wall of three and four South Sydney defenders. So many stories around the footy, and just how will this Souths team fare with that horrible news of Jai Arrow's MND diagnosis coming through in the last week or so? McKaylee with the next carry, play three, Lodge beyond the 20, and Matt Lodge midway, goal line and halfway when he plays the ball to Marnie, given a right edge for Lukey. Hillam Lukey's first run, he's met by three defenders and it'll be put down about 6 metres in from the right wing touch, 15 from halfway. Lodge with the second carry of the first set. He meets the defence, is on the red stripe of the 40 inside his own half. And Ref Atkins says that's all bar one of the opening set. So Clifford kicks downfield on the sixth tackle. It's a ball which goes in between fullback and winger, bounces kindly for Duffy, who takes it and runs it back to the 20-metre line. So South Sydney are running away from the southern end and towards that JT.

0: statue in the opened end of this stadium, which Souths have only played at one time previously. It's amazing. They played back in 2020 here when Adam Reynolds kicked a late field goal to Souths win here. They sort of travelled around the place, played at Perth, played in other areas, Cairns on their trips to this part of the world. So a rare trip to this venue for them as Aiken's taken five from halfway. And now rolling down the middle third, Dufty gets Souths just beyond the halfway mark. Last play of the opening set for the Bunnies. And Ward puts his boot to it. It's a high right foot kick downfield. Defensive left corner taken by Drinkwater of the Cowboys on his own 10. Runs up to the 20. Tick, tick. First two sets done. Grant Bell in warm conditions here in Townsville. 0467 920 222 to get in touch.
1: Yeah, and completion is going to be important here today, Quentin. I think both teams will be looking to maintain possession. That as much as the temperature's dropping, it is quite warm out there still, and the players will find that.
0: Clifford's tackled 30 from his own line. Now Perdue's first receiver. Jackson Perdue's pushed back. Tackle led by Mamozelos. He had some help there from Aiken and also Elliott. So still 15 his own side of halfway. Tomalolo bounces off Tartola before other defenders get him. And that's the first ripple that we hear from the crowd on a rumble from the veteran returning lock forward. End of set. Clifford with a high, deep kick downfield. Alex Johnston on return. Catches defensive left side for South Sydney. And AJ only gains four or five on the kick return just inside the 20 as he plays it. Cody Walker's there at distributor. Passes to Latrell Siegvold. So one Latrell out, one Latrell in, as we saw Siegvold played a couple of weeks ago in that game against Cronulla. Had the kicking duties as well and kicked six from eight. And there's a loose carry from Souths. Koloa Matangi has come up with an error. And that has ensured the Cowboys fans give him a bit of a cheer. I don't think it's a happy birthday for yesterday for Keon Koloa Matangi. He turned 28 yesterday. So he's had an early error here. And this gives the Cowboys the first real attacking opportunity 30 metres from the Souths line.
1: Yeah, certainly wasn't a piece of cake that they dealt him up there. Great opportunity now for the Cowboys here as they stack all of their numbers to the open side, and plenty of shape out there.
0: Marnie passes to centre field. Clifford gives it to the straightening run of Lodge, who's tackled 28 metres out from South's line. No score. North Queensland with the first real attacking opportunity. Clifford to the left for Drinkwater. Feeds it on to Derby. Duncan's there, though, shifting on the right side of defence to make the tackle. But there's six more tackles coming here on a ruck infringement. So fresh set, Cowboys, and the PA man does his thing. Cowboys, the familiar sound in Townsville as Tomalolo's pushed back a metre or two. He'll play at 22 metres from the South's line, and they held on in the ruck, so it's another wavy fisty. Reset the tackle count. McIntyre rolls forward at what's the start of another fresh set here for North Queensland. 15 from the line, South's the defending centre field. One man to the left for Lodge. He's been busy early. Give him another 7 or 8 on the game. Lodge plays at 8 metres out. Marnie passes right from Clifford to Drinkwater. Holds it. Harbour Bridge to the edge. Beautiful pass for Labert, who dives in the right corner. And the Cowboys do score first off the back of a wonderfully executed floating Drinkwater pass to Zach Labert. 4-0 Cowboys, kick to come.
1: Yeah, well, he certainly read it out there, did the fullback. He just lobbed the pass and it had all the timing sitting there. There was plenty of shape. He showed it inside as the South defenders all came forward to shut down the threat. But it just landed out there to Zach Labert, landed in his hands, and it was a really comfortable catch. And just the timing and the positioning of the pass from Drinkwater was absolute perfection.
0: Laurie Spina on the touchline.
2: Yeah, a couple of big runs from Jason Tomalolo through the middle there. But, yeah, the beautiful pass from Drinkwater. He double pumped it, but the timing, it had to be in front of Labert. Yeah, great execution there by Labert.
0: Well, Ian has sent me a text. He's listening from a tour bus in Italy. He says, go Bunnies. Well, that's not the start you wanted, Ian, but stick with us. 0467 920 222. I hope that's a bit slower for you. AJ says, love the call, boys, but go the Maroons. I'm listening while working from the Blue Mountains. But can you slow down when you say the text number? Yeah, I'll try and not say it too quickly. From the touchline, Clifford's conversion attempt is across the face. He's missed it. And the scoreline remains North Queensland 4, South Sydney 0. We played 5 minutes on this NRL Sunday on ABC Sport. Quentin Hull, Grant Bell and Laurie Spina with you in Townsville, around the grounds, full-time in the Queensland Cup. Brisbane Tigers have beaten Norths 24-16 after that earlier score. Ipswich beat Tweed 22-20. AFL second quarter, Western Bulldogs 7-2-44, lead the Ds 2-5-17. New South Wales Cup second half, South Sydney 16, lead North Sydney 12. And in the Super Netball, game's just underway between the Vixens and the Swifts. Vixens lead 8-5 early on after the Fever beat the Firebirds 69-51. North Queensland with the ball. And you mentioned Taumalolo, Laurie. Here's another run from Matt Lodge. He started really well up to the 20-metre line. Now McIntyre down the middle third. And he's taken about 18 metres inside Cowboys territory. Marnie's got an option off his right shoulder. That's Lukey. One man out. Lukey goes into the defence. Is put down near the NRL logo 5, his own side of halfway. Back to left and centre field. Drinkwater gives it on. Sutton passes it to McKaylee, who's put down about 45 out. Last play, North Queensland. They run it to the left. Drinkwater gives to Perdue, who mistimes his kick. He shinned it. It works out. Clifford picks it up, but gave a forward pass. No, not shinned. Need a knock on, according to the referee.
1: Yeah, he's called it a
0: knock-on. So I did call it a muffed kick, Billy.
1: It certainly was a muffed kick. Mm. And it certainly was that. I think young Perdue was looking for someone to challenge it. I think they said, no, we'll leave that one go.
0: Leave your ego for better purposes later in the game. So that's a let-off for Souths anyway. As Totola's now got the ball. And he's taken 2 metres inside his own half. And just looking at this grass that Laurie talked about, it's lush out there. And the player's studs have been going through the surface this year. Looks okay so far. Elliott takes Souths into attack. Now next play out on the right side. Cody Walker's got no room to create, so he's tackled. Walker to play at 35 from the Cowboys line. Little flat ball there from Ward to the right edge for Aiken. Well met in defence out there by Perdue, put to deck. Mamazelis passes infield, end of set. Ward's rushed at, but gets a kick away. It's a bomb. Drinkwater was outleapt there by Panattoni. And the young man on debut almost had an amazing first touch there. He knocked it on. He had the better of the leap and I reckon got first purchase, Talanoa Panattoni, over Scott Drinkwater there.
1: He certainly did.
0: Would have been something, Belly, had he completed that in his first game.
1: Yeah, he just needed to hold on to it. He certainly pivoted his way around from it and there was nobody there to stop him.
0: Bronny's listening from China. We've got someone from the Maldives. They're all over the place tuning in. Thank you. 0467 920 222. Here's Lodge again for North Queensland. 9 metres inside his own territory. 4-0 Cowboys early on. Taumalolo, left side of the rack, rumbles into a three-man tackle. It's Aiken, it's Elliott, it's Totola there to stop the veteran. Played to Marnie, given blindside left for Drinkwater at the end of the set. Bombs from 45 metres out. Dufty catches, despite the late arriving pressure of Perdue. So Dufty will play at 12 from his own line. What do you make of that move, Belly? A Souths move at upfield here. Crowd likes the big hit coming out of the defensive line there from McIntyre, and he stepped off the mark there, young Panattoni. What about, so Dufty starting at fullback, and we expect Gray to come on as the interchange with Mamazelos at hooker.
1: Well, I think they've got Jai Gray as a little bit of a jack-in-the-box. He could turn up anywhere. He could potentially play at lock. His defence is strong. Could play at hooker and replace Mamazelos and just keep that speed up the back of the ruck and perhaps challenge the bigger forwards from the Cowboys.
0: Oh, they get to the last play, and there's a ruck infringement here from North Queensland. So a ping-ping for Souths now to allow them to have a fresh set on the attack. Ward has a little dart, no great gain. And now down the middle third, South Sydney to within 30 metres of the Cowboys' line through the services of Kepi. They pass left, oh, messy on the deck and knocked on. That didn't look all that organised whatsoever. Dufty was trying to chime in there with Seagold on the left edge, and it's gone to ground, and a knock-on ruins that opportunity for South Sydney. 10 minutes played, a try to Zach Labert. North Queensland 4, lead South Sydney 0. NRL Sunday on ABC Sport. Go Cowboys. I'm listening from a 4x4 track in the Gawler Ranges in South Australia. Cheers from Carolyn. Thank you. She says hi to Lincoln Haz. They're watching at the stadium today. Good on you, Carolyn. Cowboys with the ball. A bit of a bumping run here from Perdue. A bit of dodge and car work, bouncing off a couple before being wrapped up in the tackle of Kaloa Matangi. Plays it midway I'll make it 15 metres from halfway. Now McIntyre, one man to the left, no great gain. Sam McIntyre.

0: that Southern Ingold area. Cowboys 4, Rabbitohs 0, NRL Sunday on ABC Sport.
1: As well timed as the first pass for the try from Drinkwater was, it was not so well timed and not so well placed on this occasion.
0: Right side shift from the Bunnies, and they try to get to Penetani. He's reeled in by the defence of Derby. Good tackle, nice run. Duncan out of dummy half. Oh, he's trying to ref the game as well. He gave me a little wavy fisty going to the ground there, but the referee didn't agree. Put his hand up and said, oh, where's the ruck infringement? Ref Atkins said, nah, not giving you a ping-ping there. Talis Duncan, very cheeky out there. Couple of metres from halfway south now on the next run. End of set now as it's kicked downfield. And Drinkwater's underneath it. He'll catch it, 10 from his own line. Sees the defence pretty well set on the 20. Can't get there before being met by Elliot in the defence. Down to you, Laurie Spina. I'm sure you never tried to ref the game while you were playing as well.
2: Nah, halfbacks don't do that. Quinton, come on. But I tell you what, end-to-end stuff, not a lot of stoppage. It's a 25-degree heat. It might wear the players down later, but really entertaining so far.
0: North Queensland with it as Derby runs up to the 30. Jimmy says, thank you for slowing down the number. I'm listening on a train in Tokyo. Good on you. Attempted 40-20 here. Oh, it's a brilliant kick.
1: Right.
0: Absolutely brilliant kick from Reid Marnie. He's found the 20... just a centimetre or two beyond and inside that South Sydney portion of the ground. He's hit that from, what, maybe 32 metres from his own line? What a good kick from Reid Marnie. So 40-20, and now North Queensland take the tap and are on the attack off the back of that brilliant kick from their hooker. First carry, Tamalolo, 11 out, went stop. Marnie at dummy half. Well, looks a bit disorganised there. Has to take the run. Gets tackled by Mamazelos. 4-0 Cowboys. And on the attack again. Lodge with a one-out charge towards the post. But he's taken there by Kepi and others. And he'll play it here to Marnie. Passes right. Clifford has Lukey running infield. That looks a little disorganised. Lukey, though, almost barges his way through. He got past one. Mamazelos tried to roll him near the goal line. What does Ref Atkins say here?
3: Okay, coming into tackle four. We've got a no try. Can you check the double movement? I think it stays up all the way, gets to the line, then he shuffles it over.
0: So Lukey got through one defender, and then Pete Mamazelos did his level best to stop him from scoring the try. According to Ref Atkins on field, he hasn't scored the try. Adam G's in the bunker today. Now, who'd he get through? It was just a disorder.
4: Sam McIntyre has no effect at this point, playing on.
0: Making sure there was no obstruction, and he rolled through the tackle of Dufty, I think it was, who was sort of standing next to Kaloa Matangi, and they were neither really organised. And then Mamazelos puts his body up around the ball in making a desperate tackle. And, Helam Lukey, the ball's really close to the line. It's definitely on the ground. Ref called double movement.
4: Lukey maintains possession. We just want perspective to make sure
1: where the first
4: if there's a double
1: was.
4: Movement or whether it's momentum.
0: Yeah, this is a hard call. What do you reckon, Loz, on the touchline?
2: It's hard to tell slow motion. Was he was still moving when that happened? But, yeah, I think it might be double movement because
0: that's
2: stopped.
0: A double movement.
2: Yeah, he stopped there and then he pulled it
4: short and then Helam Lukey promotes it to the in goal. Yeah. We have a decision.
1: Yeah. Drags it through.
0: Yep. Yeah. So on field was right, we all agree, and that's no try and a great tackle from Peter Mamazelos.
1: Certainly was because Lukey, no easy target, or is plenty of target there, but no easy player to pull down. So did exceptionally well, and it was Dufty, the other player, that managed to slow him down a little bit, but got pushed out of the road.
0: 4-0 North Queensland. Quentin Hull, Grant Bell and Laurie Spina with you in Townsville and on what is a warm Sunday afternoon by footy standards, sort of what you get this time of year up here, just a gorgeous sort of 25 degrees or so as Souths now try and get out of their own end. Totola with the carry. 15 from halfway. Next man to go forwards, Adam Elliott. And just his third game of the season, being hampered by a calf injury this year, tackled five from halfway. Left side shift for the Bunnies, ends up in Johnston's hand. Oh, AJ with a little step and a swerve and a pass to Cody Walker down the touchline. Got ankle tapped, though, by Chester and eventually jumped on by the cover defence of Lukey. But South's now with some momentum with that run. Up to the 20 on the attack from centre field. Kepi passes to Duffy. Great pass to the...

0: Kovacic. Here he is, Panattoni, on debut. The young man scores in his first game of footy. Talanoa Panattoni. Oh, hey sis, you're not the only Panattoni that can grab the headlines. It's 4-4 with a kick to come.
1: And wasn't he excited too with it? And it certainly was, as you said, from the initial break that we saw, the ball was pulled in by Johnson very cleverly, and then similarly, Cody Walker pulled the ball in. He elected to stay to the ground after being tapped by Chester. But what a wonderful pass it was over the top.

0: really having a big part to play in finding their wingers and into the corner. And gee whiz, young Panattoni, how excited was he, Laurie?
1: Yeah, beautiful pass from Dufty over the top, Grant.
0: Great pass.
1: Didn't he show some pace, Bart? Hasn't he got some pace to score that try? But, yeah, the old folk of Johnson and Walker, didn't they show some class to get to that position right across here and, yeah, flung it right across the other side. Good move by South Sydney, but, yeah, Walker, he was instrumental there.
2: So it's taken this long to get to see Talanoa Panattoni in this season off the back of a hamstring injury in the Charity Shield. He's still got that right thigh with a bit of strapping on it, but 21 years of age, first game in the NRL, and it's taken him 15 minutes to score his first try. So now Latrell Siegvold will try and convert from out on the right wing touchline. He kicked 6 from 8 in his only other game at Stadium Australia. That one's across the face though. So the score will remain 4-4, Cowboys 4, Rabbitohs 4, NRL Sunday on ABC Sport. 24 minutes remain in the first half in Townsville. Around the grounds in the New South Wales Cup, South Sydney 16, lead North Sydney 12 in the second half. AFL second quarter, Western Bulldogs 8-2-50, lead Melbourne 3-6-24. First quarter in the Super Netball, Vixens 15, lead the Swifts 12.
0: Laurie, there's quite a bit of breeze sort of seems to be coming diagonally across the field towards you. Is there much effect down on ground level?
1: Nah, not much, Grant. With this stadium, it sort of comes through there, but, yeah, the rest of the sort of field, it holds at the ground. Right up high, there's a bit of breeze, but down here, not much at all.
2: South with the ball off the kickoff, and Kepi taken just beyond the 10-metre line. Now, Ewan Aiken has a run blindside, just gets beyond the 20. And there's a penalty here for just an arm around the neck, a bit of grappling in the tackle there.
0: I made the comment about this on the sideline today, and I said that there are so many penalties being given for a really minor contact in the tackle up high as a tackle, but very few are being pulled up, if any, and I'm glad that was adjudicated there when the player has got the choke around the neck.
2: So South's fine touch on halfway, and the first carry gets them into attack off the back of that penalty. Totola plays it only 45 out. Now Elliott down the middle third, and there's another 6 again here for the Cowboys offside. So Souths have scored, got the penalty, and now with a ping and repeat set to go right back on the attack. Kepi rolls forward, stop 27 metres from the Cowboys line middle third. To the right, Mamazelos, to Ward, to Walker, given to Aiken, who got through a tackle late, offload to Dufty. Dufty's just dragged down from behind by Derby. And the Bunnies are getting a roll on here. They're only 10 out, back to left and centre field. Ward onto Elliott. Oh, Walker steps around Lukey, but gets taken by Drinkwater in a high tackle. And it's just a penalty.
0: Gee, I tell you what, he needed to do that too, just to control the ball. I'm not saying make the high tackle, but he certainly needed to be upstairs, and it was a great tackle. As Lukey over-defended, he really needed to be there, and there wasn't great high contact, but there was some. But certainly needed to wrap that ball up and cover the ball up. It was a great step from Cody Walker there, and certainly something that I think... they've done well to manage the Cowboys that look to try for all the money.
2: And they're opting for the penalty goal at 4 points all. And it's a... Now, did they put Drinkwater on report there as well?
0: I didn't see that.
2: I'll have to double check later on. But certainly, we haven't seen much of Latrell Siegvold, but we've seen enough to know that he'll knock this over. Yeah, late bloomer, who sort of played some Queensland Cup with Redcliffe and South Logan before getting his chance at the top level. Out of Group 9 in Southern River Arena.
0: Yeah, very talented player. Gee, I was impressed with his first game the other week.
2: And he kicks, kicking. Yeah, kicks the penalty goal there. South Sydney go to the lead. Rabbitohs 6. Lead the Cowboys 4 with 21 minutes remaining in the first half.
0: And just to back up my comment earlier about the tackles on the ground, I sent a message to a mate with a picture of Mark Lewin putting on the old sleeper hold on a player. And that's exactly what it just looked like.
2: You have just shown me your mobile phone and

0: side of seeing that photo you sent. Have you got 1,005 unread text messages?
1: There's a lot of people that aren't that important.
0: Literally, I have never seen anything like that.
1: Belly How about has, you shaming me?
0: Belly has shown me his phone. Laurie, has he ever not got back to you? He's got 1,005 unread
1: They're
0: messages.
1: They're ones that I've read and they've been important to me and I've saved them for that reason.
2: That's the last time I'm texting you.
1: Laurie, your phone doesn't do texting.
0: The last time the belly will show me his phone screen as well.
1: Yeah, the old Motorola in the suitcase doesn't text, Laurie.
0: Kepi with the first carry off the kickoff. Elliot played two and Souths after conceding the first try, they're getting going here. Elliot to the 30, Bunnies lead at 6-4. Now Totola down the middle third and he's tackled 8 metres inside Bunnies territory. Mamozelis looks infield, passes blind to the right for Aiken, got tackled, flipped it out the back. Second phase here, Mamozelis gives it on to Totola and he rolls into attacking territory. So a bit slow out of the blocks, the Bunnies in Townsville. Getting a roll on now, as mentioned, down the middle third, a good run from Kepi. He stopped only 30 metres out. Last play for South. They're close enough, if good enough, here off the kickoff. Walker decides to kick a chalo bomb to Johnston's wing. Catches it and he's immediately tackled over the touchline. Labert waited for him to catch it and then bundled him out. End of set and handover. North Queensland's ball.
1: Yeah, well managed. And that was part of what I was asking about with that wind, Laurie. It really seems up high. The ball gets away. It got away on the kick before, and certainly the Cowboys' kick for goal, it seemed to push across. Once that ball gets some height on it, seems to travel away from where the catcher may believe it's going to come.
0: Just double-checking. I don't think Scott Drinkwater was on report for that tackle. Griffin Neame's out there for North Queensland. So Todd Payton going to his bench. So too's Cohen Hess. So bang, bang. The bench forwards have a run. Hess to halfway. Now McIntyre receives passes. The Drinkwater puts it under his wing. Has a bit of a dart before the tackle's made by Ward. 32 metres out. End of set. Young Sutton's going to bomb. Right to the goal line. Dufty catches it and slides into the in goal with the tackle. Good chase from Derby and also Clifford, and the ball just went onto the goal line. And Ref Atkins was right there to make that call and order the dropout.
1: Oh, they're going to challenge this. It's a bad challenge because the ball's been grounded over the line. It was almost a double movement in reverse.
2: They're saying he was touched just before he hit the ground. I think that's what South Sydney complaining about. Well, tackled in the air.
3: Captain cleared all aspects of play up until this point.
2: Tackled in the air, they're saying.
3: Yeah, Jake Clifford makes contact in the air prior to Matt Dufty hitting the ground.
0: Good challenge.
1: The challenge is Laurie Spooner.
0: Well done, Loz. You're all over it.
1: That's why you had those on-field calls, Loz.
2: Even though I don't agree with just a touch like that, but they've made a rule and they got to stick by it.
1: Yep.
0: Penalty to South Sydney. So that's a big captain's challenge. Would have been a goal line dropout otherwise. Now they've got the ball. Kick finds touch 25 metres from that southern end. 6-4 to South, NRL Sunday on ABC Sport. Quentin Hull, Laurie Spooner and Grant Bell with you in Townsville as Duncan makes the first carry of the new set, 15 from halfway. Now comes one man in field. And Totola is taken. 9 from halfway. Now Adam Elliott rolls down the middle third. 3 around Adam Elliott. Marnie goes down low. Neame's up top there along with McKaylee, and now Kepi rolls into attack for Souths. He's tackled 42 metres out. Plays the ball to Mamozelis to the right. Ward dummies and straightens, but got grabbed from behind by Hess.
1: Player Ward.
0: Last play, 30 out, they run it. Walker with the grubber, and regather, and grubber again. And Ward was knocked over in the chase for the ball. Referee says fair play. Purdue fields it for the Cowboys, and luckily they get out of that one. But, they have got going after a sluggish start here, Souths. Again, a very innovative play. Walker running the ball. It's now in the hands of the Cowboys. And
1: well, I thought Walker was pulled back there as well on his way through. I don't know whether I'm right there, Laurie, but I thought they grabbed his arm on the way through.
0: Ooh, lifting tackle here. The crowd thought it might have gone from beyond the horizontal from Hubner, but he was able to place him, and the tackle didn't go beyond the horizontal according to the referee. Neame's tackled and only just beyond the 30, the Cowboys didn't make much ground.
1: Spiral bomb.
0: Oh, Clifford gives it a big torp. He's pumped that downfield. Duffy loses it backwards all the way to the dead ball line. He picks up his own mess, gets into the field of play and gets tackled by the chase of Sutton. And, oh, the young 5'8's getting up, holding his left shoulder. Keep an eye on that, Laurie, as the young try scorer Panattani has a run down the right edge, gets beyond the 20. Duncan wraps blindside and eats up another dozen metres down that eastern side of the field. Souths with it, 15 from halfway. The Bunnies lead the game by 6 points to 4. Hubner rolls down the middle third now. Taken for Souths, 8 inside their half. Now to left and centre field through the hands of Totola to Walker onto Kaloa Matangi. Almost ran through Clifford, who hung on and got some help, but it was a good run. Lukey helped make the tackle. Last play, Souths 45 from the Cowboys line. Ward with a high kick downfield. Drinkwater almost gets his toenail to the goal line, but he couldn't quite to make it a 20-metre restart. He caught it just on that goal line or just inside. Good kick return, though, up to the 20.
1: Yeah, it was. And that brought him unstuck in the game against Parramatta here, trying to reach for that in-goal area with his foot, but certainly aware of where the ball was. Comfortable take there, though, for the Cowboys, and a real difference in the kick that Clifford offers.
0: Neame rolls to halfway. And Griffin Neame will get up and play the football there. Oh, he lost it. He lost the football, Griffin Neame. And that's another error from the Cowboys. And that diffuses the building pressure on the Bunnies. Down to Laurie Spener on the touchline. 15 minutes to the break. Souths lead it, 6-4.
2: Yeah, Todd Payton wouldn't be happy about that. It's just a simple error in the play of the ball, losing it like that. Cowboys can't afford that. But I tell you what, South Sydney playing with a lot of heart. Cody Walker leading from the front, running the football. And Mamazalis at hooker, making a lot of room around that ruck. But South Sydney are playing really well.
0: Centre field scrum here. Four Souths. Mamazalis takes it off the back, feeds it right for Dufty. Oh, he's ran around Sutton. I don't think he's right, the young 5'8". Laurie, keep an eye on him. Liam Sutton there. Bunnies with the ball, 40 out now. Hubner with a one-man infield run without a great gain. Only about 3 or 4 metres on the gain.
2: Left shoulder he's holding.
0: Yeah. Past the centre field. Ward, his pass is intercepted by Clifford, who's got 60 to run with three South men chasing. 20 to go. He's got 10 to go, but Panattani runs him down from behind, 5 metres short. Quick play the ball. Drinkwater feeds right for Marnie. Marnie goes in.

0: ball was going. He realised his team was on the back foot. He gambled and came up trumps. And next play, Reid Marnie gets a try. It's 8-6 Cowboys, kick to come.
1: And plenty of in-goal cheek there. It certainly was the case. Clifford just saw the ball coming and where it was coming to. The pass from Ward was just looking to pick up a little bit of shape. It was great chase from Penetani to get there, but could not get the numbers that were required. South Sydney and Reid Marnie went through and certainly was not short in giving plenty of cheek to the South Sydney captain and made sure he let Walker know, Cody Walker know what he thought in response to the try.
2: Yeah, he read the play well, didn't he, Clifford? Saw it coming to Walker. He just went in there. Didn't have the pace, but a quick play of the ball. And, yeah, Marnie finished it off. Yeah, they were really on the roll then, the South Sydney side.
0: Huge play from Clifford.
1: It was a great photo in the paper this week. Laurie, I don't know whether you saw it with Clifford and the front rower from Tully, who's made his way to the Origin side. I hadn't realised they were together and played alongside each other.
2: Yeah, Flegler.
1: Yeah, Tommy Flegler.
0: Clifford to try and convert the try. Midway goal line and right touch. Strikes it well with his right boot. One from two off the kicking tee for Jake Clifford, and North Queensland now lead South Sydney 10 points to 6 with 12 and a half minutes left in this first half in Townsville around the grounds. Halftime in the AFL, Bulldogs 8-3-51, lead Melbourne 6-7-43, so it's an 8-point lead to the Doggies. New South Wales Cup second half, South Sydney 16, North Sydney 12. And second quarter Super Netball, Vixens 32, lead the Swifts 22. 0467920222, that SMS number. Plenty of text coming through. Laurie,
1: bit slower.
0: What, you reckon I need to say? 0467920222. Well, a lot of people are getting it. We're getting lots of...
1: Yeah, I missed it, though.
0: Well, you're not very good, though, at getting rid of text messages.
1: I didn't have any space. It's all the practices.
0: Unbelievable. I've never seen anything like it.
1: I can't believe that.
0: Yeah. Lukey's tackle.
1: Should have a look at my email account.
0: Yeah.

0: last play of the set coming up here for the Cowboys, and Clifford, he tried to torp again, but it's a tumbling kick. High and deep downfield, Dufty catches to a genuflecting knee on the 20 and a 20-metre kick return too. Crawls a couple of metres forward as well, so South start this set 8 metres out. Dufty's trying to milk a penalty. Referee doesn't buy it, tells him to get up and get on the mark and play the ball. And Alex Johnston's in the middle third to do a bit of work. AJ right in the middle of the park as he stopped. Now fed to the left by, I think, Humphreys has gone into the dummy half.
1: LeBlanc and Humphreys have both gone on.
0: Yep, LeBlanc's there, Humphreys is there. So now right side. Pass from Walker goes along the ground. Cleaned up by Panattoni. That's okay, but no running room for the youngster. And he's tackled on the right edge. South 30 metres out. Pass from Duncan. One man infield to Aiken. And Ewan Aiken meets three defenders. Goes to deck on five. 23 metres from the goal line. Last play, South. Through the hands to the left. Cody Walker passes to the edge. Siegwald's got it. He tries to palm and pass to AJ. He's got it. Johnston has to pass infield. Still the last. Given to Dufty. His grubber is knocked on by Marnie. Marnie going to his ankles to try and pick it up. And he's knocked it on. He was full of lip a moment ago. And now he's come up with an error. And South Sydney will get another set on the attack 10 metres out.
2: Yeah, great option there. I love seeing teams, Quentin, that are prepared to use the ball on that last tackle rather than just look straight to go to the kick. Great work from Alex Johnston on the edge here. He looked like he was going to be wrapped up, got the ball away, and they found the way back in for a kick in field. Well, sometimes you can put too much lip out there and it comes back to haunt you.
0: Well, stacked right, but they give it left for Siegwald, who gets through two, and oh, he's almost there, Luttrell. And that's not the usual one. It's the replacement, Luttrell. Siegwald, great one, half a metre out. Now Kaloa Matangi, one man infield. No great gain there. Gee, I think was Clifford one of those tacklers? That was loose defence from the Cowboys. Ward with a grubber early in the set for the in-goal. Players tumbling down in the periphery of my vision as I watch the ball go dead. There's a lot going on here. AJ. Ref Atkins, what say you?
3: I think the interference was coming before beforehand, but we'll be interested to see how this is adjudicated.
4: Based on the live decision and this camera angle is supporting the Souths are onside, just need to look at contact now.
0: Well, two Souths guys ran into each

0: Put it for you. So both of the Cowboys players were on the outside. Both Souths players were running the inside line. One Cowboy turned into one Souths player. One Cowboy turned into the other Souths player. And that basically made a four-man squeeze. And yep. They tumbled over, which is why it wasn't deemed as an obstruction.
1: And I don't think it was a great kick option on top of all that.
0: So now down the middle third is Cowboys rumble. Oh, and a late offload too from Cohen Harris. It gives Chester a bit of room to gallop, and he's tackled 40 metres out. So the Cowboys quickly on the attack. Marnie picks up, gives to McIntyre, dummies and straightens. Totola's there to make a grappling tackle along with LeBlanc, but they're only 25 out now, the Cowboys, from defence and on to attack as Sutton has a run at the line. He's taken 20 metres out. Marnie passes right through the hands. It goes to Clifford for a grubber, fielded by Siegwald, a metre from his own line for South Sydney. He defuses the danger and Souths have got it. And Latrell Siegwald tackled under the black dot at the southern end. Cowboys 10, Rabbitohs 6, NRL Sunday on ABC Sport, 8.5 to the break. Tallis Duncan beyond the 10 for South Sydney. Now next carry up to the 20. Ewan Aitken makes 7 or 8 metres there. Plays the ball to Humphreys. Given on to Dufty. Dufty tackled just beyond the 30. So Humphreys now one-handed pickup, looks blindside, passes.
1: Good line.
0: Open side. It was a good line from Harbner, but a nice piece of defence from Hess puts him down. Just short of halfway. End of set. Ward with a deep kick downfield, right to the goal line. Just a metre in the field of play, Drinkwater catches. He decides to chuck it to Labert for the kick return, who has a bit of a step and straighten before being tackled on the 20. Cowboys fans didn't like it. Referee says play on. Now Chester's upended on a good tackle from LeBlanc. Cowboys on the 30. Good quick play the ball.
1: Interested in any of our Ingham friends. LeBlanc born in Ingham. Whether anyone remembers him and what age he may have left that great part of the country.
0: Derby to halfway and now Purdue into attack for North Queensland. Jackson Purdue with a dozen gain down the middle third. Last play Cowboys, they're 35 from South's line. Clifford puts up a bomb. It's pretty much on Dufty's head. Doesn't have to move much, just shuffles the feet, makes the catch, kick return, gains 10 and he's tackled. 15 from that southern in goal area. Johnston in a dummy half. Was the marker in the right position? Referee says okay.
1: Don't think he was there.
0: No, but Labert made the tackle with no ping. Siegwald runs infield. Latrell Siegwald for South. Just his second game. He's tackled here. 15 from halfway. 20 in from touch on the left. It's South Sydney trailing the game. 10 points to 6. Cowboys in the lead here with about 7 minutes left in this first half. Down the middle third goes Harbner, who's been good off the bench. Plays the ball now to the right. Humphreys gives to Ward. Runs at the line. Pass to Duncan. Duncan to Panattoni, who's knocked it on the right edge. Great ball.
1: Great ball. Tough catch, but it was a great ball. It certainly got into the space. Quick hands out there from the South Sydney players on the right-hand edge.
0: Just coming unstuck on that edge. Laurie Spina on the touchline, 6.5 to the break.
2: Oh, if you would have picked that, really could have taken that down that sideline. Would have been big trouble for the Cowboys.
1: Some pace going to chase him, Laurie, and Jackson Purdue, but he was on the turn.
2: Yeah.
0: Now, Loz, you gave us the graziest report earlier on. They'd left a bit more grass on the surface. I don't think it's chopping up as much. Certainly not as much as the Parramatta game or even some of the earlier games when I was here. Doesn't look as
1: What they did is the ground staff spread a lot of ryegrass seed a couple of weeks back, and it's starting to come through now, and that's allowed a bigger cluster of grass.
0: You've done your fair share of Saturday morning talkback hosting, haven't you, Belly?
1: No, just research. Just research.
0: Just gave me a little wink there, Grant Bell, with you. Laurie Spener on the touchline. Quentin Hull, 6 minutes to the
1: I had a few texts about it.
0: All right, Cowboys now through McKaylee down the middle third. He's put down only 27 metres out. This is a good game of footy. Both teams playing well. To the right, Clifford holds it, gives it to Drinkwater. He busts the line himself, then gives a one-handed flick to Labert, to Chester, and Chester goes in on the right edge. Drinkwater and Clifford taking on the line, and Tommy Chester the beneficiary. North Queensland 14, South Sydney 6. Kick to come, and the last finishing play. I reckon Drinkwater has played better since settling his future.
1: I think he's been clearer in his mind and he's played better, and he's now all

0: of those tries, he's been the try assist. But let's go back to Thomas McAuley's run, which set it up. It wasn't just the carry, which was a terrific carry. And I think he was out early in the season for the Cowboys with a knee injury off a hip drop. Since he returned, the Cowboys forwards have been far more effective. And I think he's been a big contributor, both off the bench and starting. And he created the opportunity there. And Drinkwater has threatened that a few times this afternoon. Just with that speed that he's got, his ability to take on the line and almost between players, and on this occasion, slip the ball away to Thomas Chester, who is a jackrabbit. He can go anywhere. I don't know whether the winger knows where he's running after he's taken off, but great result there.
1: Clifford converts the try from just to the right of the uprights. He has 2 from 3 off the kicking tee today, and North Queensland 16 lead South Sydney 6, 4 minutes 16 seconds to the break. Around the grounds, still South leading North 16-12 in that New South Wales Cup game. Half-time in the AFL, Dogs by 8 points over the D's. And second quarter, Super Netball, Vixens 32, Swifts 22. Kalala, New South Wales. Oh, g'day to Leon, who's listening from Kalala. He wanted to say g'day to Belly. He taught and coached me at Raymond Terrace. There you go.
0: Who is that?
1: His name is Leon from around the Hunter. There you go.
0: You can send us your second name, Leon, and we won't publish it.
1: You can send Belly a personal text to make it 1,006 unread text that he's got.
2: He won't reply.
1: Second.
0: I can't believe how you're shaming me.
1: You
0: I might have to approach people and culture, I think, Quentin.
1: Yeah, you showed me that photo of the wrestling, and you've given yourself too much rope to hang yourself as young Sutton's upended. He seems to have settled from that shoulder injury. 10 from halfway. Marnie's at dummy half. Gives it on to Neem. Griffin Neem's tackled 3 metres from halfway. 3.5 to the break. Important little period, particularly for Souths, as the Cowboys have scored the last 2 tries in the game. Clifford with the bomb. Johnston with the catch. AJ brings it down. 5 from his own line, and the kick return gets up to the 20. So South Sydney now have got the ball down at that southern end. And Latrell Siegvold, he gets tackled here. They certainly run at that edge, haven't they, with Latrell Mitchell not there defensively on that left side for South Sydney, as Kalola Matangi gains 7 or 8 down the blind side. And Keon Kalola Matangi, a dozen from halfway, 15 in from the western side. Played to Humphreys, given right through Hubner to Ward to the right edge. Purdue jammed in on the pass, which was given to Dufty. Dufty still ricochets off him and gains a couple of extra metres before being stopped just short of halfway. Souths now to the right, and a run out one from Hubner. And Lachlan Hubner put down on 5, 41 metres from North Queensland's line. Last play for the Cardinal and Myrtle. It's a bomb from Ward. He was rushed at. It's a shallow kick. Will come down 20 out. No one challenging Derby as he leaps and catches Rob Derby. And he's tackled immediately. And the Cowboys have it midway goal line and halfway. And they look to shift it through the hands immediately. Drinkwater gives it on to Labert, who runs back infield before being tackled. So no great gain there. But they just seem to be playing with a bit of confidence here, the Cowboys, as Drinkwater runs one out down the middle third. 15 from halfway, 2 minutes to the break, 16-6 to the locals. Hess rumbles down the middle third, got rid of Totola, but is taken by the tackle of Humphreys and others. Almost gets to halfway. Marnie's in a dummy half. Dare I say a little alarm bells here for South. Drinkwater to the right, given on to Chester, who steps and straightens and is eventually stopped there by the tackle of Walker and Siegvold. That's 5, 35 out, last play Cowboys. Drinkwater's bomb is shallow. It'll come down 15 metres out. No one challenging Dufty, who catches it. And that's a much needed set end from a South's point of view. They've now got the ball 10 from their own line, 90 seconds to the break.
0: Yeah, a lot of the South's players really looking like they're struggling out here in the heat. Laurie down there, and it's certainly, I think, putting some pressure on their attack.
1: Talis Duncan has stopped just short of the 30. Yes, Loz?
2: Yeah, well, the ball's been in play a lot. Not a lot of stoppages, and the end of halves and that, players get tired, I'm sure of that.
1: Good rumble from Aiken to within 10 of halfway. And thighs are pumping, and that's a good run from Liam LeBlanc, gets by on halfway. Last play now for Souths. 45 out, and Ward once again pumps it high to Rob Derby's corner. No one there to challenge the winger at the catch. He takes it 10 from his own line. Kick return gets to the 20. So we've got 40 seconds left in the half. North

0: Queensland with the ball, leading 16-6. And oh, there's a little bit of a hole there for Chester. He charged forward before being stopped. Quick play the ball, 15 from halfway. Labert runs in field, steps through one. Oh, Souths need half time. He's tackled only 2 metres out. They've just got to survive this set. The bunny, McKaylee, gives it left to Sutton. And Sutton has put down the young 5-8 for the Cowboys. 45 metres out. There's 20 seconds left in the half. Neame rolls forward. Only a gain of 5 or 6. Last play, says referee Atkins. It's been given to Clifford, who tries a 2-point field goal. Struck purely. Jake Clifford with a 2-pointer from 42 metres out to complete the first half. I don't know why they didn't run it in a way, because they looked like they had Souths on the back foot. But potentially, Clifford thought, yeah, well, they're on the back foot as well. They're not going to come at me. So he took the two, and that's half time, and it's 18-6 North Queensland.
1: Yeah, it was a big kick from him, and the South forwards just could not muster any more there. Kulamatangi was the only player who came forward to try and put some pressure on Clifford. And, of course, Clifford came under some consideration for Origin, and he's certainly showing today, I think, why he was in that position, because he's been one of the Cowboys' best out there. When we have a look at the stats, though, they've evened up. The Cowboys early on had the bulk of the possession. They were sitting comfortably, but it's almost back at 50% each, and both sides completing at 76%. But it has been a case of the Cowboys, I think, have really mustered most out of their opportunities. They've made the most out of a couple of try assists from Scott Drinkwater, who has been tremendous both in attack and in defence. And I think the Cowboys at the moment really sitting on top of South Sydney, with South Sydney looking quite impacted by fatigue.
0: Down to Laurie Spina. A few thoughts, Loz, before you find a drink at halftime?
2: Yeah, Q, you said pretty spot on. How after Drinkwater's made a decision to go to the Dragons the last month of football, he's been outstanding in involvement in play. I know they got a penalty against him, but that try saver down that end there. But the turning point was Jake Clifford picking up the intercept there. South Sydney were really on a roll then, but he picked that up. They scored a try, and I've been impressed with young Chester. Any chance he gets, he runs the football up, and he's always in support. But, yeah, Drinkwater and Clifford being the difference today. But South Sydney, the first 30 minutes, they look like they are strong, but, yeah, the last 10 minutes, really tiring in this 25 degrees and really wearing them down. But, yeah, looking forward to the second half, but it's been a really good game of footy.
0: 18-6 in favour of the locals. So Labert scored first on 5 minutes, no conversion. Then young Talanoa Panattani in his first game scored South's first, and as it stands, only try in the game, 15 minutes in. 4-all became 6-4 South when Siegvold kicked a penalty goal. That was on 19 minutes, but as Loz said, yeah, it was the 27-minute mark when Clifford made that intercept, which Marnie then scored shortly after. 35 minutes in, Chester scored, and then that 2-point field goal. So, yeah, the what have we had? 14 points for the Cowboys scored in the last basically dozen minutes before half time. So it's Labert, Marnie, and Chester the try scorers. Clifford 2 from 3 off the kicking tee, but he's kicked a 2-point field goal as well. Panattani, the try scorer for the Rabbitohs, Siegvold 1 from 2.
1: Yeah, and it really has, those points have really come on a roll. I think at the time where, and Laurie's right, with that intercept, I think that broke their backs a little bit, and fatigue was starting to build, was starting to kick in, and I think it's made a big difference to them, and that's where the points have rolled in.
0: Thanks, Belly. Thanks, Laurie. Just before the news, around the grounds, that New South Wales Cup game has ended, and Souths have won that one. So they've got the points there over North Sydney. Rabbitohs 16 have beaten North Sydney 12. In the Queensland Cup today, 2 games completed, wins for Ipswich and the Brisbane Tigers. Ipswich beat Tweed 22-20, and the Tigers beat North 24-16. In the AFL earlier today, Greater Western Sydney beat Brisbane by 78 points after kicking 14 goals in the third quarter. The highest scoring third quarter in VFL AFL history. The two-time reigning premier is amazing. That was so. Giants 166, Lions 88. Third quarter of the game in progress. Western Bulldogs lead Melbourne by 8 points. Dogs 9-3-50.

0: 57 to the Demons 7-7-49. And in the Super Netball today, West Coast beat Queensland, the Fever beating the Firebirds 69-51. And third quarter in progress, Vixens 37 lead the Swifts 30. Keep your messages coming on 0467 920 222. Loving them coming in from wherever you're listening to us on this final game of round 12. It's North Queensland 18, South Sydney 6, and we'll be back in Townsville after a trip to the newsroom.
1: Hello, this is ABC News with David Rollins. A man has died following a shark attack in far north Queensland. Hannah Moore has the story.
2: Emergency services were called to the Hull River boat ramp, 160 kilometres south of Cairns, around midday, after receiving reports from the Tully Coast Guard of a shark attack. A 39-year-old man is understood to have been attacked at Kennedy Shoal, a reef site off the coast, before being retrieved from the water by a boat called Old Yeller. The man later died as a result of his injuries. Queensland Police say a report will be prepared for the coroner. It's the second fatal shark attack in Australian waters in as many weeks, after the death of a 38-year-old Perth man off Rottnest Island on May 16.
1: Hannah Moon with that story. US President Donald Trump has thanked the Secret Service and police for what he's called their swift and professional action against a gunman near the White House in Washington. In a social media post, Trump, who was inside the White House at the time, says the gunman had a violent history. Authorities say the 21-year-old suspect opened fire at a Secret Service checkpoint before being fatally shot by return fire, with a passerby also struck and wounded in the exchange of gunfire. A number of news crews were reporting on other issues as the shots were heard.
3: The two sides to remain far apart.
1: Officials in China are investigating the cause of an explosion at a coal mine that's left at least 82 people dead. The blast in Shanxi province in northern China is one of the country's worst mining disasters for many years. At least 100 people are being treated in hospital. This miner explains what happened.
4: There was a smell like firecrackers. I urged others to run, but we were choking on the smoke and I fainted. Then I came to, woke up the others, and we escaped together.
1: Russia has launched another large-scale missile and drone attack on Ukraine's capital, Kyiv. The BBC's Warren Bull reports.
5: The mayor of Kyiv, Vitaly Klitschko, said multiple buildings had been hit by drones and missiles in the Russian attack on the capital. He said at least five people had been injured. Residents described how a large building near the government district shook heavily and people were forced to shelter in metro stations. Attacks have also been reported in a nearby city of Cherkasy and Melitopol to the south. On Friday, President Vladimir Putin said he'd ordered retaliation after state media said 18 people were killed in a drone attack on Russian-occupied parts of the Luhansk region.
1: The body of a man has been pulled from the Yarra River in Melbourne's Docklands. Emergency services were called to reports of a man seen in difficulty in the water off Maritime Place shortly after 5 o'clock this morning. Police say the circumstances surrounding the incident are under investigation, but the death is not believed to be suspicious. The man is yet to be formally identified. An elderly man has died after being struck by a car in Sydney's southwest last week. The 83-year-old man was hit by a car at Padstow on Thursday. He was taken to hospital in a critical condition but died yesterday. An 81-year-old woman was also injured. She remains in hospital in a stable condition. Police say a 71-year-old female driver undertook mandatory testing and an investigation is continuing. Hundreds of people and their pets have strolled along Lake Burley Griffin for the annual Canberra Paws Walk. Caitlin Maloney was there.
6: From greyhounds and golden retrievers to chihuahuas and cavoodles, more than 500 dogs and their owners are out at Patrick White Lawns for the RSPCA's annual Canberra Paws Walk. The event celebrates the bond between people and their pets, raising funds for shelter and vet services for abandoned and neglected animals. Earlier this month, the RSPCA secured $30 million in the federal budget to build its new facility at Pialago. Yesterday, the organisation offered free basic health checkups, vaccinations and grooming for dog and cat owners experiencing financial hardship.
1: Turning to sport now and

0: Greater Western Sydney has stunned the reigning AFL premiers, Brisbane, with an historic third quarter surge on its way to a 78-point statement victory at Sydney Showgrounds this afternoon. The Giants kicked 14 majors in an 86-point third term to set a new record for the highest scoring third quarter in AFL history. Jake Stringer and Toby Green slotted 5 goals apiece for the Giants in their 26-10 166 to 13-10 88 victory. ABC News.
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5: Lodge plays it 8 metres out. Marnie passes right from Clifford to Drinkwater. Holds it. Harbour Bridge to the edge. Beautiful pass for Labert, who dives in the right corner. And the Cowboys do score first. Up to the 20 on the attack from centre field. Kepi passes to Duffy. Great pass to the right edge. Here he is, Panattoni. On to Boo. The young man scores in his first game of footy. Talanoa Panattoni. Ward, his pass is intercepted by Clifford, who's got 60 to run with 3 South men chasing. 20 to go. He's got 10 to go, but Panattoni runs him down from behind. 5 metres short. Quick play the ball. Drinkwater feeds right for Marnie. Marnie goes in and the Cowboys score anyway. And North Queensland return to the lead.
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5: The only game of this round 12 on the Sunday here in Townsville. Quentin Hull's my name. Great that you could join us for the footy this afternoon in warm conditions where the locals have got the better of the first 40 here against South Sydney. North Queensland, who have a 7-win-4-loss record, lead the South Sydney side 18 points to 6. The Bunnies themselves with a 6-win-4-loss record. So both teams have made strong starts to this 2026 campaign. But, of course, we get to this part of the season. A number of key men are in Origin camp waiting for Wednesday's Game 1. By the way, no matter where you are, make sure that you've got ABC Listen downloaded, if you haven't already, on your devices, because you can take the footy with you wherever you are around the country or around the world at Origin time. Just look for that green button. Andrew Moore and the team will bring you Game 1 from Stadium Australia on Wednesday night. And then we've got the third and final game of the Women's Origin Series on Thursday night. So plenty of big rep footy coming up over the weekend. New South Wales having already secured the Women's Shield. But even if you've got friends in other parts of Australia, national coverage on local radio as well for State of Origin Game 1. So can't wait to see what we've got in store for us with the men getting to the start of their series and the women to wrap up their series with Sky Blue taking on Maroon on Wednesday and Thursday night this week. 3-1 for the Cowboys here. Your texts are welcome on 0467 920 222. Please send us your name and where you're texting from, 0467 920 222. I'm here with the inaugural Cowboys coach in Grant Bell and first skipper Laurie Spinett down on the touchline. And well, Belly, we've had a few extra moments to think about it during the news. Where did you see the momentum sort of swing towards the Cowboys in the back end of that half? Because it's been a really entertaining game of footy to the neutral eye.
7: So, sorry, mate, I'm just clearing some texts.
5: I was going to let that go.
7: I'm down to 900.
5: I was going to let that go, but now that you've brought it up, Mark has sent a text from the truck. Oh, my word. He's taken a screenshot of his phone. Mark, thank you. You've put it out there, so I'm going to now describe your screenshot, which has 184 unread emails, 1,500 missed calls, and 1,800 unread texts.
7: Yes.
5: Thank you, Mark.
7: And you're a responsible truck driver because you're not answering those while you're on the road. Good on you. We're coming back to the game. I tell you, I think the conditions got to South a little. I thought the players out there really started to feel the pinch. The game has been, and you described it during the call, it's been a terrific game to watch.

0: And it's been a lot of end-to-end. There's very little separate the two sides in terms of the stats, possession, flow of the game, etc. But I think it's about the conditions, and I think that that's really really damaged the South players, and particularly the intercept try.
1: And no one will know the amount of mental energy that's been spent at South Sydney this week.
0: Absolutely.
1: As well, following the news of Jai Arrow's illness. So sometimes these things can go one of two ways. You never know.
0: And it can be the thing that just breaks you down.
1: Yeah.
0: And and that may well have been what happened with 14 minutes to go in the half. They go,
1: or it may be something that they sort of look each other in the eye and think, boy, how lucky are we to be out running around and playing footy today. Let's give it our best. You never know. Been in a very emotional week. Let's see what the last 40's got for us. Second half is underway, and LeBlanc makes the first carry for South after North Queensland kickoff with that 18-6 lead, and South's now running to the right of your radio dials. Kaloa Matangi runs through the middle third. That's a good carry. He's been a little quiet today, up to the 30, Kian Kaloa Matangi. He was in a lot of punters, origins teams, but he didn't make Laurie Daly's squad. Now Aiken next carry, a dozen from halfway. Totola with a rumble down the middle third. And Souths do the hard work to get within 3 or 4 metres of halfway. A couple of plays left in this first set of the second half. Duffy chimes in with a little jinking run. Tackled 41 metres from North Queensland's line. Last play, Humphreys feeds right for Ward. From 40 metres out, the Souths halfback bombs to Derby's corner. But once again, the left side winger for North Queensland catches comfortably. So the Cowboys will hit it up from the southern end. Let's get down to Laurie with his whispers from the rooms at halftime.
2: Yeah, pretty simple from Wayne Bennett. Q, just complete the sets, hold the football, not a lot of errors, and kick deep and chase, and he believes they can come back. On the other side, Todd Baden mentioned the 2 weeks ago against Parramatta, same position, and they blew it. But he wants the outside backs to make a little bit more yardage and stop giving away penalties and drop balls, completing the sets. He's quite happy, but...
1: Yeah, thanks for that, Laurie. Well, we've just seen Labert follow that instruction, making a run down the middle third. And now end of set from the Cowboys. They only got five from halfway. Good defence from South. Deep kick from Clifford, taken by Talanoa, who charges back. Talanoa Panattani into the defence just beyond the 20. The young man who scored his first try 15 minutes into his debut game in that first half. Duncan up to the 30 for South. And now Dufty, who's doing a fair bit of running of the ball, chiming in. Named at fullback. We haven't seen Jai Gray at all yet. We thought he was going to come in and play dummy half, but Humphreys is doing that role. Right edge, Aiken throws a loose pass, trying to offload near the NRL logo. Doesn't find a teammate. Jumped on by Derby of North Queensland. So that's a loose end of set from the Rabbitohs. Cowboys have got it on halfway. Drinkwater shifts it towards the right edge. Chester decides to take a run and takes the tackle. 45 metres from the Rabbitohs line. Blindside. Drinkwater feeds Lukey. Charges into a two-man tackle. Down low, LeBlanc. Up top, Siegwald. Played 15 in from the right, 35 out. Back to left and centre field. Clifford feeds it to the straightening run of Neen. And Griffin Neen's held up. He's 32 metres out from the South Sydney line. No score second half. 18-6 to the Cowboys. Drinkwater runs it right. Gives it on to Lukey, who's trying to wrestle his way from the defence. But he can't get through. Johnston there along with Siegwald to make the tackle. They're out on the right, 20 metres out. Couple of plays left. Shifted to left and centre field. Drinkwater to Clifford through the hands. On to Sutton. On to Purdue. Has to stop. Runs infield laterally. Purdue across the 20. Chucks it back to the right to a flat-footed Chester. He gets going. Tries to put on a step, but is tackled on 5. 15 metres from South Sydney's line. 15 in from the right. Back to left and centre field for the last play. Clifford receives and chips for flying Derby. Catches. Offload.
0: Oh,
1: got it to Sutton. He buzzes to McIntyre. McIntyre's turtled in the in-goal area. He was on his back. Did he ground it? No, I don't think so. And neither does referee Atkins. Wow, that was a great catch from Robert Derby.
0: Oh, the pass off the catch was even better. His ability
3: kick to
0: catch. Kick
3: chase has been cleared at this
0: and
3: point.
0: Then,
3: Cowboys take clean
0: back.
3: Possession. Show me what.
1: Now, did Panattani grab him when he was in the air? That's also a question.
3: He's now, the Cowboys player is now tackled in the air. We're playing on an advantage to see what happens.
1: So the answer to that question is yes. So there'll be a penalty at least for North Queensland. And then there's a question as to whether Sutton ran an offside line. No, he didn't, because McIntyre wrapped to the blind and then Tallis Duncan.
2: Yeah, that was great tackle.
1: Oh, got him, Loz. And

0: I think young Ward helped him out too.
1: Yeah, gee. Great tackle.
2: Sam McIntyre is held up. The first foul is the tackle in the air. We have a decision.
0: So it'll be a no try and penalty North Queensland. And Souths, well, they just can't concede early in this second half. The last two tries in the game going to the Cowboys. And they're, well, 12 in front, so kicking for touch.
3: Really important set here for the Cowboys. Very important set.
0: Interesting. 12 in front, kicking for touch. So could have extended it beyond the two converted tries. But no, they're having a rumble here. First restart didn't work, so they go again, hit the reset button. First carry from Hess, and he's only 5 metres out, 10 to the left of the uprights. Marnie passes to a charging Thomas McKayley. He tries to rumble his way through with four South defenders around him, and he's only half a metre from the northern end goal and eventually stopped. Marnie passes left. Neem crashes his way towards the goal line. He's held up underneath the black dot. He'll have to go.

0: Northern in goal and eventually stop. Marnie passes left. Neem crashes his way towards the goal line. He's held up underneath the black dot. He'll have to go out to the 10-metre for a play the ball. He did get to the goal line. Never really looked like planting the ball. But Ref Atkins was there and says, no, you're in goal. Go out to the 10 to play it. And he does. Marnie distributes to McKaylee, right edge. Three defenders there to stop him. Cowboys right on the attack as Marnie passes back left and centre field. Through Sutton, onto Drinkwater, runs at the line, passes to Purdue, stops, Jinx, goes again, gets tackled. On 5 metres out on the left edge, last play Cowboys. Derby passes infield to Drinkwater, passes back to the blind to McIntyre, got in a problem, chucked it back to Drinkwater, gives it to Marnie, this is disorganised. Grubber from Marnie straight into the legs of Hubner, dives on it, he's got it. South's ball, you hear the referee yelling. Marnie's trying to argue the toss and eventually gives away a penalty for being a pest, which is a bit of his MO.
1: He wouldn't argue.
0: He gives away a penalty because he thought that he had possession of that ball, but it was Lockie Hubner's ball. Penalty South Sydney. 5 minutes played, second half. North Queensland 18 leads South Sydney 6. It's NRL Sunday, live from Townsville on ABC Sport.
1: Well, important set here for South Sydney. They really need to find themselves, just the focus, get through the set, get down the end, and make the Cowboys work away from their try line.
0: And Loz, I know you're smart and old-fashioned, and I don't say that in a disrespectful way. Just
2: take the two.
0: There it is. Just asterisk that part of the game. If the Bunnies come back, it could have been a 14-point lead. Souths on halfway, Ward to the right. Cody has a dummy in straight, and Walker's put down around the ankles by Sutton and up top by McIntyre. Played to Humphreys, pass left and centre field for Lockie Hubner. Rolls down the middle third. Takes Souths to within 35 metres of the North Queensland line. Back to the right for the Bunnies. Oh, Ward a dummy and scoot, almost a line break. Grab from behind by McKaylee. Quick play the ball. Last play, 20 out. They run it to the left. Hubner gives to Walker. Double cutout. Seagold on to Johnston. Latrell away. J Mark 2. But Johnston's tackled near the corner post and loses the ball.
1: Yeah, lost it on his way in there.
0: Referee's going to go up to check. No tries the call. Alex Johnston. He has scored in every
2: clear
0: game he's played
2: play
0: in this
2: point.
0: Year.
2: Initial contact is all okay from the Cowboys.
0: Drinkwater was there. And oh, AJ! Oh, just
1: so
0: lost
1: close.
0: It on him. Just lost it. He was able to avoid the touchline. No control in planting the ball.
2: Alex Johnston knocks the ball on in the in goal. We have a decision.
0: Drinkwater. He's doing it everywhere.
1: He is. And, yeah, Alex Johnston scores in those situations more often than not and gets to a point of being able to score more often than not. Gee, it was a lot closer than what I thought.
3: Did you see his head hit the ground?
1: Yeah, is that what it was?
0: Jarring motion too, wasn't it?
1: Yeah.
0: So he's okay, AJ Laurie, but
1: he may still be required to come off for an HIA.
0: Cowboys have got the ball, but play back underway on their own 30. Now Chester runs the ball down the middle third. Tom Chester taken 12 from halfway. Souths still trailing this game. It's North Queensland 18, South Sydney 6. McKaylee gets to halfway. The Cowboys rolling down the middle third. Neem charges into the tackle there of Hubner and also Humphreys. They'll put him down 41 metres out. Bit of a slowish play of the ball, but the last play's called by the ref. So Drinkwater kicks from 40 metres out. A high ball to young Panattani's wing. He's knocked it on. Talanoa Panattani leapt unchallenged and it ballooned off his chest.
1: Gee, he misjudged that. He just jumped early and, a little bit of experience there.

0: Clifford. Good width on the pass. Given to Drinkwater. Stops. Props. Reeled in by the tackle of Cody Walker. Helped out by Siegbold. Played out in the right. 10 metres out. Pass back to left and centre field. Marnie gives it on to Clifford. Here's ball for Sutton's knocked on. Balloons into the hands of Dufty. Dufty's taken for South 10 from his own line. That is a huge let off for the Bunnies. And it gives now South Sydney the chance to get out of their own end without conceding points there. Aiken with a carry now. Duncan up to the 30 as the Bunnies breathe a sigh of relief as Duncan's tackled. 15 from halfway. Played there to Humphreys. Given to the centre third. Siegbold's coming in for a bit of work. Gets taken five inside South Sydney territory. 31 minutes to go. Cowboys lead 18-6. Totola down the middle third to halfway. And just beyond for Tevita Totola. 2 metres attacking side thereof as he plays it. Now a rumble down the middle third for South Sydney. Yeah, it's Dufty. He's done a lot of work in that area. Up to the 30. End of set called now as he played it. Given on to Ward, who bombs. No one really putting pressure
1: in the chase,
0: on
1: was
0: Derby.
1: There?
0: He catches it a metre from his own line. No one pressuring him, Billy. Cowboys ball.
1: Yeah, the bomb went up, but it had no depth in it.
0: Right side shift. Here goes Chester. He is quick. Gets to halfway. Half the fullback in front of him. Drew the tackle, passed a loose ball infield, which is deemed forward. Great chase from Dufty getting across to pressure Tom Chester there, who I think just got a little greedy.
1: Yeah, well, I've also got to say, I think the defensive effort from Dufty there was tremendous. He slowed down and he managed the space between the run from Chester and his support players who were looming.
2: At two blokes inside him, he needed to pass.
0: So yep. You agree he's gone to the buffet too much there.
2: Inside now. Oh,
0: yeah,
2: no.
0: He stepped inside and Dufty, he thought he could beat Dufty with the in and away laws, but Dufty was too good for him.
1: Yep, Dufty did very well there and really upset the rhythm and the timing of Chester, who was coming down expecting to be able to pass the ball more comfortably than he was left.
0: Another asterisk, so they gave up the shot to go have 2 points. Chester, a little bit greedy, so it remains 18-6. South Sydney doing a great job to hang into this game. There's still 29 minutes to go. South's with the ball. It's played by LeBlanc on halfway. Given to the left for Ward. Pop ball on to Kaloa Matangi. Couple around him. Key on Kaloa Matangi, tackled left edge and 43 from the Cowboys line. Humphrey now feeds it one man infield to Kepi. Sean Kepi puts it under his right wing to go forward. Three around him to put him down. 35 metres out from the Cowboys line. Blindside, Humphreys gives to Walker. Cody has a run at the line, then drops the ball onto his knee. I don't think that's a kick. Neither does the referee. That is a knock on. A knock on from Cody Walker at the end of that set.
1: Yeah, poor finish there. Walker won't be pleased with that. Again, looking for something different. Kulamatangi really seems to be struggling out there. He was down stretching then. He's got a lot of strapping on his knee and really looks to be struggling out there.
0: Yeah, right knee. And just look at him and him trot back on side. He's sort of not moving super fluently. Cowboys ball on the 30. No change to the halftime score. NRL Sunday on ABC Sport. Quentin Hull, Grant Bell and Laurie Spinner with you in Townsville. Cowboys leading 18-6 as Labor plays at 10 from halfway. And now Derby's fellow winger goes forward. A couple of metres short of the halfway line when tackled by Ward. Plays the ball to Marnie, given right for Tamalolo. Through the hands of Clifford, out to Drinkwater on the edge. He spins through Walker, passes back infield to Tamalolo. The veteran's thighs get pumping. He stopped only 35 metres out. Centre field, Marnie passes right. Clifford at the line, second man Drinkwater. His pass is knocked onto the right edge by Chester. Another incomplete set from the Cowboys.
1: And I thought it went forward there too. I thought the pass went forward.
0: They are doing a great job not to... They might not win this game, South Sydney, but they're not losing it in this 10 minutes of footy. They've done a lot to stay in the game.
1: Yeah, and on that instance, much better pressure. The pressure that came through from Siegwald in conjunction with Johnson, they came up hard and really disrupted the pass there from Drinkwater.
2: And they're doing everything, the Cowboys, to let South back in because all they need is a sniff and they'll capitalise, that's for sure.
0: Yeah, good point, Laurie. South's with the scrum on the 30. First carry, Duncan. Now second carry down the right edge and tackle is taken there by Panattoni. 8 from halfway.

0: Couple of sets of hands infield. Liam LeBlanc is met by a three-man tackle. He's pushed backward a metre or two before he plays at eight inside South's territory. Now to the left, Humphreys through Walker. Siegwald tries to put on a little step and straight and good run from Latrell Siegwald. About 7 and 8 post-contact metres for him. South's 40 metres out on the attack out on the left. Mamazelos is back out there, passes the ball on to Kepi. Kepi rumbles to the 30. Last place is referee Atkins. Mamazelos looks blind, doesn't like it, gives it back to Humphreys, who's flat-footed and kicks at the end of the set. Derby is challenged at this one. Ward catches but is tackled immediately. And that's a handover. So Derby had taken a few catches without anyone near him. Ashton Ward did well, won the jump there but got tackled and now comes away a little hurt.
1: At least he put some pressure on that time, and it's the first time we've seen an end to a set from South where there was some pressure on the Cowboys.
0: Tomalolo just put a target on Mamazelos, ran at him, he reeled back, but luckily Big Aiken was there to help out make the tackle. Now Labatt runs up to the 30 as North Queensland once again run the ball upfield. This is a good arm wrestle. 18-6 in favour of the Cowboys. 25 minutes to go. Hess to within 10 of halfway with the next carry. Now inside the 40, Drinkwater's kick is charged down. And
1: oh,
0: it's brilliantly
1: picked
0: up by Ward one-handed. He's got the ball. And I say charged down, I think Drinkwater almost probably just kicked it into Humphreys accidentally there. And Ward's regathered it, so Souths have got the ball on the attack. Infield runs Talis Duncan. 21 metres out, 15 in from the right when stop. Played to Mamazelos, given to Kepi. He rumbles forward. 12 from the Cowboys line. South Sydney with a good attacking opportunity here. Mamazelos to the left. Step and straighten from Humphreys. He stopped by the tackle of Hess, 5 metres out. Mamazelos to the right, given to Walker. Gives it on to Ward. Floating ball to the edge. Penetani, in his first game, has a try-scoring double. Talanoa Penetani bursts through the left side, shifting defence of the Cowboys. And Souths are back in it. 18 points to 10. Kip to come. What a debut from Talanoa Penetani.
1: Well, it all came back to the charge down. As you said, it wasn't a charge down. Just watching it on replay there, he almost hunted back away from it. But Ashton Ward did tremendously well to find himself cleaning the pass up, the charge down. And, gee, what a wonderful pass to the edge. Penetani still had so much to do, but got between two players, Loz. And came up with the result.
2: This minute of the game, Ashton Ward, two big plays. Mm. Not easy to go and dive in and slide and grab that ball when Drinkwater kicked it into the South player, and a beautiful pass over the top to Panattani. And he had to work a lot to score that try, but, yeah, Ward, two important plays for South Sydney, and they're back, I can tell you that.
0: And the thing I love about that finish, Loz, so he saw the left side shifting to defence. Who was it? It was Derby and, was it Clifford over there? Anyway, timed that right foot step perfectly to step in between the two sliding defenders.
1: He just held himself up and stepped back in between.
0: Siegwald with the conversion attempt. He raises the flags and Souths are right back in this one in Townsville. Siegwald's got 2 from 3 and it's North Queensland 18 leading South Sydney 12 with 23 minutes left in the game. You're hearing NRL Sunday on ABC Sport, live from Townsville. Quentin Hull here alongside the local legends of Grant Bell and Laurie Spina. Around the grounds, a couple of live games at the moment. AFL third quarter, 2-point lead for the Western Bulldogs over Melbourne. They lead 78-76 over the Demons. Last quarter in the Super Netball, Vixens 53 lead the Swifts 44. Just earlier today, wins in the Queensland Cup for Ipswich and the Brisbane Tigers. Wins in the New South Wales Cup for South. They beat North 16-12. Restart from the Cowboys. Caught 5 in the field of play. And Kepi with the first carry, 15 from the goal line.
2: We'll remove Greg's just gone on 2Q.
0: Thank you. Thank you,
1: three players still used.
0: Yeah, so Neem, Hess and Greg have been used by Leah, Keresk and King available. Mind you, I know they had 2 players in the sin bin at Magic Round. They only used 16 players against the Roosters last week, did North Queensland. Here goes LeBlanc. I think he's had a good game off the bench. He's tackled 5 from halfway.
1: I think he has.
0: Mamazelos gives it on to Dufty, who's been energetic. Again, down.

0: the middle third, taken beyond halfway. 45 from the North Queensland goal line. End of set. Humphreys now with a high, deep kick downfield. Drinkwater defensive right corner. Catches five from his own line. Good kick chase from Souths. Three in front of him. It's Kalol Matangi. It's Johnston. It's Mitchell. It's Siegvold, should I say, and they make the tackle. Cowboys thought that maybe they were offside or high, but referee doesn't agree. Infield runs late, but no great gain. Still 15 from the southern end. Now Derby's carry just beyond the 20. And Rob Derby's got it for North Queensland. 22 minutes to go. Cowboys lead it by six. As here is Wiramu Greg. He's rumbling down the middle of the field. Got an offload bit of second phase here. McIntyre's got it. Crowd thought it was a high tackle again. Referee Atkins says no. Now Mazzellis was there in the tackle. Play 10 from halfway. Tamalolo says, give it to me. He eats up 13 metres down Main Street. Gives him front football with a quick play the ball too. Marnie passes right. End of set. Clifford has rushed at and gets a bit of a loose kick away. It's caught by Labert. He's tackled. Chucks it out the back. Still alive. Chester Price a little chip and chase. But Johnston's there to defuse it. And Alex Johnston has it. And Souths have got the ball. Left corner on their own 10. Dufty runs forward. Given him a dozen. Boy, hasn't he been good today again. Dufty plays the ball there to Cody Walker. Passes infield to Siegvold. Souths get to the 30 on the carry of Latrell Siegvold. Now Mamazelos passes right in centre field. Ward gives it on to Duncan. Wrestles his way away from Perdue. Passes to the edge for Panattani. He saunters to the 30, realising the defence was coming. Can't accelerate through the tackle of Derby. South Platte, 12 inside their own half. Duncan runs infield. The Cardinal and Myrtle are starting to get the momentum in this game. Duncan's tackled, seven inside his own half. Last play coming up for the Bunnies. Ward with his right boot from near the NRL logo. Kicks deep. Drinkwater will catch. Five from his own line, defensive left corner. Charges up to the 20. Puts on a little step and gets tripped up. Tackled, 22 from his own line. 18-12 Cowboys. 20 minutes to go, Grant Bell.
1: Well, the game's now back in that to and fro again that we saw early on in the first half. Important for South that they keep their energy levels up. I'm not sure how many interchanges they've used at this stage.
0: Lodge's just lodged. He's treated Adam Elliott like a speed bump there for a moment.
1: Yeah.
0: And there's a ruck infringement and a six to go here. So this is an opportunity for Wiramu Greg to charge into attack for North Queensland. Tackled 43 out. So off the back of the restart, they now go forward through Tamalolo. The Cowboys tackled 31 out. Play to Marnie, given left for Drinkwater. Up to the 20. Passes to Sutton. Ankle tap by Ward. Gets up. Plays on. Passes to McIntyre, who was flat-footed. He's tackled. Gets it out the back. Kept alive. Drinkwater gave the problem to Chester, who was flat-footed on the 20. Now gets going. Stopped only 10 metres out. It's been messy play, but the Cowboys are only 10 out on the attack. Marnie passes left. Sutton through a hole. Liam Sutton scores! His first try in the NRL! And the Cowboys hit back. Liam Sutton in his second game with a jink and a weave scores a try at the northern end at home. He'll remember that forever. And it's North Queensland 22 leading South Sydney 12.
1: Yeah, well, it certainly was the case of too much possession and too much pressure from the Cowboys attacking and putting the test to the Rabbitohs defence. Coming back and against the grain, the Cowboys found themselves, South Sydney claiming that there was a lost ball in there. But Sutton just using great footwork, finding some tired forwards, finding some players out on their feet and weaving his way into the end goal. And again, it was the back rower, I think, Elliott, turning out too early that he found the space inside of was.
2: Yeah, you remember your first try in first grade, your whole lifetime. And he's not a flashy player, but he does things right. And, yeah, really important try for the Cowboys. He's a strong player. He's been carrying that shoulder injuries too, you can tell, but he's playing tough and important try for the Cowboys.
0: Clifford's conversion attempt only 10 metres to the left of the uprights. He's already kicked two from three today. And no problems with that one. Raises the flags. Clifford three from four. And North Queensland 24 leads South Sydney 12 with still 17 and a half minutes left in the game. Liam Sutton from that great rugby league school of St Gregory's at Campbelltown. Underage footy at the Sharks and Newcastle.
1: Newcastle.
0: Yeah, before getting his opportunity here.

0: And I think, well, he was player of the year last year for Wynnum Manly.
1: Yep.
0: So he came with credentials, and I think the Cowboys have said, well, we need some extra depth in that area. And he certainly seems to answer the call.
1: 24-12 North Queensland. Oh, Lodge almost ran into Drinkwater. Such was his enthusiasm to get up momentum with the hit up off the kick off and eventually get stopped short of the 10. So yeah, there's been a few moments of disorganised footy from both teams. Now Werribee Greg. He rolls forward 8 metres, just short of the 20. Helam Lukey carry 3 off the kickoff and cut down right edge. Quick play the ball to midway goal line and halfway. This has been a good quick set. And Tama Lolo play great for us. I'll take 17 metres down Main Street, thank you. Great run from JT. 7 from halfway. Now Lodge on the second to last play. Gets the option offload away. Given on to Marnie. Passes to Drinkwater. Tried a little step. Gets tackled. 45 metres out. This is the last. It's Clifford from the attacking 40 with a deep bomb. He's got chases coming through on Duffy, who catches it before he's smashed by Labert. Good set. Good kick. Good catch. And South, so 5 from their own line. Siegvolt play 2 is going to take it up towards the 20. Down to Laurie Spina on the touchline. 16 and a half minutes to go. Cowboys 24-12.
2: Yeah, such an important, crucial time this period. Completing sets is so important. And Wayne Bennett, that's what he said at halftime. Complete the set and you can still have a chance. They've just got to defend well.
1: As gee, Duffy again. His numbers would be through the roof, Belly. You're closer to the stats than I. We'll get him at 1 point. Ward almost breaks a tackle. Tackled 41 metres out, Ashton Ward. Last play here for South Sydney. Humphreys will kick from about 38 metres out. Again, it's a bomb which is too deep for any South player to challenge. Taken with a bit of a juggle from Drinkwater. 5 from his own line. Inside sort of angled kick return. He's 15 from his own line when stopped. Plays the ball to try scorer Sutton. Passes to Chester, who's again trying to use that pace on the right edge. But he gets taken out there by Kaloma Tungi and also Siegvolt. One man back to the middle third. Helam Lukey's legs are cut down by the tackle of Kepi. Quick play the ball. 15 from halfway. And Werribee Greg, he charges a dozen downfield. And the bench forward for the Cowboys. Or was he goal line to goal line for that play the ball? That was a bit dubious. Ref let it go. Tomalolo has another rumble of 10. Within 41 of South's line as he's tackled. Last play called by the ref. Drinkwater with a high kick at the end of the set. And Penatani catches it. Defensive right corner for South. 5 from his own line. Just gets beyond the 10 with the kick return. A quarter an hour to go. 24-12. The North Queensland over South Sydney.
0: Matt Duffy, 250 metres run from 22 carries. So
1: at another 10.
0: At another 10 on
1: there
0: that.
1: There he goes up to the 30. He's had a huge...
0: He's had a huge involvement. And it's interesting, his replacement of Jai Gray.
1: Now left side shift, hold the phone there, Belly. Johnston's got it, but he's tackled by Chester. And they're not, hold on, I'll just call this set and I'll try and give you a bit more context to those Duffy numbers. Kaloma Tungi blindside to Latrell Siegvold, who got blindsided by the tackle of Chester. Put down 42 metres out. Kaloma Tungi's at distributor. Well, he doesn't distribute. He picks up from dummy half and runs in field. Now does distribute. He got to centre field. Passes to Aiken. Tries to palm away from the defence. But Sutton's there to make the tackle with Purdue. On the 30. Couple of there was a set restart in there. I didn't hear the ping. Sorry, South fans. But they have got, I think, another 3 after this tackle. And they're on the attack after the rumble there from Kepi. 15 metres out. Back to the left. Ward passes to Walker. Cut out to the edge. Siegvold catch and give to AJ. Johnston for the corner. Johnston tackles, rolls, plants it.
0: Oh,
1: with the feet over the touchline.
0: Touch there.
1: No tries. The call from referee Atkins.
2: I think he dropped it.
1: Well, it's that far side, Loz.
2: Great chase from Chester.
0: Enormous chase from Chester.
3: I've cleared that contact there through the body.
1: So Johnston received 12 metres
3: playing
1: out.
3: Playing on at this point.
1: Chester, the only defender, got around his hips, got around his ankles, dragged him down. Feet stays up. Yeah, drop ball.
0: The ball again.
1: Drop ball.
3: Alex Johnston remains in the field of play and knocks the ball on in the end goal. We have a decision.
2: Here, great chase, Chester.
0: Enormous.
1: Even the greatest try scorer of all time can have a tough day.
0: Well, that's two. He's two dropped from two over there now.
1: Yeah, he's dropped two. Mind you, not they weren't easy, but he scored 224 tries.
0: We've seen him.
1: He sets
0: score.
1: His own standard.
0: Yeah,
1: and he's dropped two today. AJ.

0: Oh, he could have planted that. I wonder whether the extra humidity of this new North Queensland Sunday afternoon has played a role in the slippery fingers of the left-wing legend from the Borough.
1: Yeah, and he certainly he had the ball rolled up into his wrist there. You'd like to see him with the ball gripped, and as you say, the humidity out there may well have caused him to change his carry.
0: Anyway, no try.
1: Carry.
0: 13 and a half to go. Cowboys leading 24 to 12. And now they've got the ball back to halfway on a carry from Lodge. McKaylee now receives left side of the ruck. Thomas McKaylee is standing with a couple of defenders around him. Got an offload away. It's given by Sutton to the edge for McIntyre, but he's cut down by three defenders coming across, and he'll play the ball 22 out. Yeah, there's a cramped South player in back play there. That's a loose pass in field. And is it Elliott? Who's, hope he's not feeling for that calf anyway. Right side shift. Got to follow the ball. It's happening everywhere. Loose pass out the back, as it turns out. And Labert has to go back and clean it up. Passes to Chester, rushed at by Kepi and put down. So Adam Elliott doesn't look good, Lies. Oh, he's trying to even, you know, just move into the defensive line. He can hardly
1: can't walk.
0: Clifford bombs, caught by Dufty. Dropped! One-on-one strip, Drinkwater. Ref says play on, picked up by Perdue. He's tackled. Elliott, so he's being helped from the field. Souths are down a defender. To the right, the Cowboys. Clifford to Lukey. Bounces off a couple. Heal and Lukey goes in to score. And that might be enough for the Cowboys to win it. Heal and Lukey just ricocheting off the tackle of Keon Kalawamatangi close to the line. And he goes in to score. It's North Queensland 28, South Sydney 12. Kick to come, but Belly, before you, Loz, he's right in front of you now. Adam Elliott's come from the field.
2: Yeah, he's really struggling. I just think the humidity and the bit warmer conditions here has got the South Sydney the last few minutes, and yes, a lot of struggling plays. It's a calf, looks like. Yeah, he might have strained a calf or something.
0: Well, he has had a calf injury.
1: Bad history of calf.
0: Yep, yeah. And that's the reason he's only playing his third game of the season today, but back to that try, Belly, Lukey, straight line, you know, just bounced off Kalawamatangi, who couldn't hang on, and then with a bit of humidity around, there's no way that he was going to grapple on slippery jerseys with Heal and Lukey charging for the line.
1: He is such a handful, Heal and Lukey, and I'm certain would have been well and truly in consideration for an Origin back row position. He's long, rangy, and a lot to contain, but the tackle and the effort from Kalawamatangi in that one, he found himself too distant when he's trying to make the tackle and just could not come to grips with Lukey.
0: Clifford from out on the right touchline. Strikes well with his right boot. Converts the try. 4 from 5 off the kicking tee today for the North Queensland halfback. And the Cowboys, with 10 and a half to go, lead South Sydney by 30 points to 12. Around the grounds in the AFL last quarter. Tight game there. Bulldogs lead Melbourne by 5 points midway final term. And in the netball, fourth quarter, Vixens 62 lead the Swifts 52. 0467 920 222 if you want to get in touch. 30 points to 12 for the Cowboys. If they win this, that'll be 4 out of their last 5 that they've won. Short restart attempted by Souths goes wrong.
1: Yep.
0: Humphreys only kicking it sort of 5 metres upfield before it goes over the touchline.
1: And Elliott went straight up the tunnel.
0: Yeah. And Souths, well, that'll be 3 losses in their past 4 if they go down. So still got 10 minutes to get through, but Cowboys on the brink of 8-4, and think they were 0-2, and calls were being made for Todd Payton's head. So that's they've won 8 of their last 10 if they get through this game. And they're on the attack again. Tomalolo has his pants pulled down on a run, so he plays the ball and then pulls up his dax. And Lodge goes forward and is tackled 32 metres out. Played to Marnie, given left for Clifford. On to Sutton. Ward came out of the line to tackle him, but Sutton gets an offload away to Tomalolo. Second face here to McKaylee to the right. Drinkwater steps in field of age one. Runs laterally across the 20, got tackled, kept it alive with a pass to Chester, who weaves and accelerates off that left leg, but gets taken down. 15 metres out centre field. They're coming to kill him off now, the Cowboys. Tamalolo to the right. Drinkwater reeled in one-on-one by Cody Walker. A tackle which needed to be made. Last play. Marnie runs laterally across the 10. Gives the ball to Sutton. Grab it for the in-goal area straight to Dufty. That was a poor last play. Dufty has taken 10 from his own line.
1: Yeah, pretty comfortable there too for Dufty. One of the things I like about the Cowboys attack this year, quite often we're seeing Chester and Purdue coming across and playing together on each other's side. And I really like that. It's an additional threat that they present to the opposition.
0: Oh, loose carry here from Aiken. He's dropped it on play. No, it wasn't Aiken. It was Dufty.
2: Grand young Xavier Kerrish just in front of me. He might come on and make his debut.
1: He is coming on.
0: So
1: the young McKay boy.
2: Number 18.
0: K-E-R-R-I-S-K. Kerrisk.
1: Kerrisk. Xavier Kerrisk.
0: Kerrisk. Yep, from McKay. So
2: Reed Marnie's coming on.
3: We acknowledge the arm is on the ball from the Cowboys.
0: Loose carry from Dufty or a strip here? Up to the bunker on the challenge here from the Bunnies.
3: Both Cowboys players are just making a tackle. Yeah. There's no stripping action. The challenge is unsuccessful.
0: So that's the South's challenge. Burnt might not have a go if you've still got it in hand with 10 minutes to go. We'll make it 8 minutes 53 seconds to be precise.
2: Jason Tomalolo's second stint has been very impressive.
1: He's been really strong, hasn't he, Oz? He's playing some of his best football for the Cowboys, and it just shows he had surgery in the off-season to clean out both knees, and he really feels that his body is on top of things.
0: Oh, a bit of a low pass off the scrum, and that's why the crowd was oohing and aahing. Clifford did well to get low to make sure that wasn't a knock-on. And then he just popped it up to McKaylee with no momentum, and he's tackled. So the Cowboys are 32 metres out, and here he is again, Tamalolo. Oh, offload is knocked on, but Souths were offside, were they? Yep, penalty, North Queensland. Cowboys go to Canberra to play the Raiders next, and the Bunnies have got the bye.
1: Yep.
0: Which will be,
1: I think, well needed.
0: Welcomed in a number of respects as Lodge goes forward, they tap and go. Cowboys wanting more points here. Played it only 12 metres out. McKaylee, he almost ran over the top there of Hubner, went reeling back. Luckily, the next wave of defence and Mamazella stopped him. Now to the left, Sutton, Clifford, Drinkwater on to Derby, tackled over the touchline. Good work from Panattoni to get him.
1: They managed that well, South Sydney, and Drinkwater didn't really help his cause. He needed to call Derby back inside him, and they just ran out of space.
2: Thomas McKaylee has never scored an NRL try, so every time he goes to the try line, everyone hopes.
0: Well, mate, you know what would be good, Loz? If he scored one against Canberra, it's his 100th game next week.
2: It is.
0: Game 99 for Thomas McKaylee today. That'll be a double milestone memory. Ward to the right as South's trying to do something late here. Walker's tackle, but gets an offload to Dufty. Oh, he burns away from two. Over halfway. Smashes his way through Drinkwater before Lukey eventually gets him from behind. Drinkwater at least took a bit of momentum away from Dufty. He has played another huge game for South today. He's out in the right 25 out, past the centre field. Walker gives it on to Humphreys, who rides a big tackle from Lodge before being stopped. 17 metres out. Pass to the right. Oh, a little bubble there from Hubner. He regathers his tackle. Last play, 8 metres out, South Sydney. Mamazelos has a fumble before regathering, then kicking to the in-goal area. Drinkwater fields it, is tackled in the in-goal area, and a goal line dropout is the outcome.
1: Good result there, and Mamazelos did well there. But Dufty, as you say, yeah, just carrying through, and he looks a lot stronger than what we saw when he left the shores and went over to England.
0: He's beefed up in those.
1: He's really beefed up.
0: That's 3.5 years in the Super League, hasn't he?
1: He has.
2: Almost 4 years, unbelievable.
0: Yep, Clifford with the kick.
1: Might have been ducking to France for some of the soft cheese, but he's certainly looking strong out there and powerful on his carries.
0: Dropout went 50, and well, Souths are chucking it around, trying to create some kind of momentum here. Kepi eventually decides to go forward and to stop 30 metres out. And six more and a little extra grapple there from Kerrisk out on the field. Jason Tom move! Next play Forward goes Humphreys. Tackled 20 metres out. Plays the ball. Now Ward. Oh, he almost found an obstruction line there, so he had to stop. He ran in behind Hubner. So goes to Deck and takes the tackle without giving away the penalty. 15 metres from the Cowboys line. North Queensland lead 30-12. There's only 5 minutes to go. So the result is decided. Just a matter of margin here with Souths trying to get a late try. Played there by Hubner. Blind side. Harbour Bridge pass attempted there. Intercepted by the Cowboys, but it's a knock on. Duffy again trying the Harbour Bridge pass to the right edge for Penetani. Came off a Cowboys hand before Derby jumped on it. So they'll get another go here, the Rabbitohs. By the way, stick around at full time. We'll get Laurie's interviews and also your thoughts on 0467 920 222. If you've got a thought about the upcoming Origin, we'd love to hear from you. We'll get Belly and Laurie's thoughts on Origin as well. First chance for these two wise men of the North to just have a look at those teams. Souths get another go on the attack here with the scrum 10 metres out on the right. Oh, it's past the centre field and the referee says, no, come back and do it again. Joy's a big Cowboys fan. She's like, the crowd's going to eat bunny stew on the muster. Good on you, Joy. Oh, Cowboys fan. And now the ball gets kicked out of the scrum. And a penalty goes to South Sydney.
1: And a very unusual scrum penalty.
0: Differential. Yeah. Hubner's given the ball middle third. Oh, he bounces off Kerrisk before being taken down 5 metres out. Second wave of defence was needed there. Lukey makes the tackle. Mamazelos passes right. There's a little feed there from Ward onto, is that Thomas Fletcher who's out there? Yep. So he's the last of the South's bench use. He's tackled now. Left edge ship. Chance for AJ. Great third pass, Walker. Lucky. Johnston does keep his try scoring momentum in 2026. Eventually, he goes over in the corner to keep that record of scoring a try in every game he's played this year. He'd had two previous chances. The fingers weren't sticky enough, but with 4 minutes to go here, the streak remains for AJ in this record-breaking year. He's over in the corner off of Cody Walker. Pass to the edge, and it's North Queensland 30, South Sydney 12, kick to come.
1: Yeah, well, the Cowboys under pressure there from a turnover, but the opportunity for Souths to boo down on this end, a repeat set, and a chance just to apply a little bit of pressure. I think the Cowboys have backed off a little bit in their intensity, and great to see AJ continue on his run.
0: So 15 for the year. Now Siegwald from the left touchline. Nice kick. He converts the try. And it's 30 points to 18 in favour of North Queensland. Only 3.5 to go. Get our listeners from, some newcomers to rugby league. John from Perth texts, hi team, could you please explain what a differential penalty is? Billy.
1: Differential penalty is one that's given only from the scrums now, and
2: can't kick for goal.
1: Sorry, Loz?
2: Can't kick for goal.
0: Yeah,
1: and you can't kick for goal.
0: You can't have a penalty shot for 2 points.
1: But it's only given as a scrum penalty.
0: Which we used to see a lot more when the scrums were competitive and the hookers would strike at the ball, but we very rarely see that.
1: Very rarely see them now.
0: These days. So thank you for your text, John. 0467 920 222. 30 points to 18 for North Queensland. Couple of minutes left in this one on what's been a warmer Sunday afternoon and a bridged round 12. But this Cowboys team, they continue to flex in this season, and a really tough week for Souths. Well, they're going to leave Townsville without the points as Hubner's got the football. He'll play at 15 from South's line. Pass to the left through Humphreys to Ward. Given on to Siegwald, who tries to stand up Chester. Chester needs help from and gets it from Clifford to stop Latrell Siegwald out on the left edge. Midway goal line and halfway for Souths. One man infield for the Bunnies to Kalomatangi. Carries it beyond the 30. Souths with the bye next week. And then after that, they play the rejuvenated Manly Warringah at Brookvale. That's their next assignment after the post-origin rest. As a little bit of an offload there from Fletcher. Keeps the ball alive. Walker has a bit of a scurry, but Cody's put down. Eight inside South's territory. Last play of the set. Swung to the left. Ward. Oh, it was a forward pass.
1: Yeah.
0: From Humphreys. Forward pass.
2: Yeah, a couple of crucial mistakes at different times of the half. South Sydney. they wouldn't have did that. And the desperation defence of the Cowboys, like Johnson's could have had three, but just that little bit of desperation saved them.
0: 8-4 the Cows. Who would have thought? 8 wins out of their last 10 games. Canberra next, and then they host the Dolphins before they get their bye, which I think is pre-Origin 2, round 15.
1: Yeah, the Rabbitohs 12 errors to the Cowboys 7. They've really been their own worst enemy in that regard.
0: Cohen Hess has got it. Cowboys looking for a bit of late cream on the cake here. Hess tackled 20 metres out, inside 2 minutes to go. 30-18 the scoreline in favour of North Queensland. Purdue's going one of those weaving runs. It's passing field, sort of fumbled but caught by Chester. Gives it to McKaylee. McKaylee! Oh, he rumbles through. One and two. Still going. He's only a metre out, Oz. Getting excited. He's eventually stopped. Kerrick's pass. Oh, was at the feet of Clifford. And knocked on. Knocked on. You're getting excited there, Laurie. You're just desperate for Thomas, for McKaylee to get his first try.
2: Like you said, Q, he's 100th. Maybe
0: 100th. Save it for his 100th next week. Against the Raiders in Canberra.
2: Gee, are they going to re-sign Todd soon, Bell, you think? He's the only coach unsigned for next year.
1: Yeah, no, Manly have got an unsigned coach at this stage still.
2: Yeah, he's just about... He'll be there, Kieran Foran.
1: Yeah, you would think so. You'd be amazed if he wasn't.
0: Scrum win, South. Oh, great run. Down the right wing.
1: He's done a hamstring.
0: Talis Duncan gave the ball, and young Panattoni's had a great day. He received the pass there. He did a hammy in the charity shield, which is why we haven't seen him until now in the top grade. And he was streaming down the western touchline. It's pinged another one. He got tackled. Now the kick goes to the opposite side for AJ's corner. Matt Lodge is there to field the ball for the Cowboys. Goal line dropout, but down to you, Loz. Oh, what a cruel twist of fate for this young man. He scored 2 tries in his debut today.
2: What a game he's in. And he would have ran away. Tuku would have scored 3, but yeah, straight in front of us there. His hamstring went and he's walked off the field.
0: Talis Duncan with a great pass. And he went, he put the step on.
1: He was just pulling through the tackle.
0: And then he felt the back of his left leg. And that is the end of the contest in Townsville. North Queensland has prevailed over South Sydney by 30 points to 18. And this Cowboys resurgence now sees them move to an 8-win, 4-loss record in 2026 after losing their first 2. They have turned it around big time in the North. Well, for the Bunnies, they've now lost 3 of their last 4 and their season record stands at 6 wins and 5 losses. North Queensland 30, South Sydney 18 after the Cowboys led 18 points to 6 at halftime. 5 tries to 3 in the end. Tries to Labor, Marnie, Chester, Sutton and Lukey for the locals. Clifford kicked 4 goals from 5 attempts. He also kicked a 2-point field goal right on halftime. While for the Rabbitohs, young Panattoni, who just did his hammy there, had a 3rd try beckoning in debut, but he scored 2. Also a try to Alex Johnston. Siegwald kicked 3 goals from 4 attempts. 18-6 halftime, 30 points to 18. All done, North Queensland. Too good for South. Scrant Bell and Laurie Spinner to sift through it. Laurie's interviews in a moment. Belly's votes and assessment. And we'll get your thoughts and also we'll get these two learned gentlemen to go through the Origin teams ahead of Game 1 on Wednesday. Pretty good game of footy, Belly.
1: It certainly was. And, I don't think the score truly reflects both sides. We're in amongst the mix. I do think that the conditions have played a part in it. And I think that it led to the errors. Humidity and a mix of challenges led to errors from South Sydney and that in turn caused the problems and I think the letdowns for the South Sydney side. I'm just, Laurie Spoon is just down there calling Jake Clifford across to him. And
0: Here he is.
1: There he is.
0: Number 7's got the number 7.
2: Jake, a couple of weeks ago against Parramatta, let it slip. It wasn't going to happen tonight.
4: Yeah, I wish I hit that field goal like I did it against Parramatta. But, yeah, we took a few lessons out of that game and, you know, we lost that game well and truly. We found every way to lose it and we did. And it was scrappy tonight. But at the end of the day, it's 2 points, so, yeah, we'll take them.
2: I thought the desperation at crucial times was really important. You know, I thought Johnson could have scored three, but, yeah, two were saved, and I thought the desperation were brilliant tonight.
4: Yeah, that's the game right there. Tommy Chester on one of them, and him and Drinky on the other. You know, they're two big plays, and we won by two tries. So that's the little stuff that we'll be watching out in review.
2: I thought your kicking game this year, especially the last few games, has been outstanding, mate. The distance you're making, you hit that field goal beautifully. Well, has it been practice or you're just hitting them well? Your confidence is high.
4: Yeah, I've always known I've got a pretty decent boot. Without Tommy, being, I guess, the older half, got to take a lot more responsibility, and I guess that comes down to kicking game. Instead of sharing it a lot all the way around with me, Drinky and Tommy, I've got to take a bit more ownership on that, and I know I've got a good boot, so it's nice I'm hitting them well.
2: Liam Sutton, he scored a try tonight. He's been your partner, not doing anything flash, but certainly doing his job.
4: Yeah, exactly right. We've kept it pretty simple for the kid. He's doing really well, and he's a big body, runs well, and he's defending well too.
2: Big Jace, his second stint was outstanding.
4: Yeah, he's always good in that second stint. You know, I thought we started pretty well, and we kind of dipped off and just let him back in the game, and yeah, I thought the big boys finished strong.
2: Just touch on Origin. You didn't get picked, but, you know, you just got to keep your head down, play well. It's a long series.
4: Yeah, exactly right. I just had my name in that conversation. It's pretty special. And, yeah, just got to keep working hard and letting my footy do the talking.
2: Thanks for your time on ABC Sport.
4: Thanks, Laurie. Appreciate it.
0: Jake Clifford with Laurie Spina. North Queensland 30 over South Sydney 18. So Cowboys, as mentioned, 8 win, 4 losses. Next week, Canberra. In Canberra, and then after that they host the Dolphins here. For South, they have the bye and then go to Brookvale to take on Manly Warringah. South Sydney's record now 6 wins and 5 losses. Now, Loz is just about to get another interview, but you just pointed out Matt Dufty's numbers, Grant Bell. Do you want to tell our listeners? Turn your microphone on, it might help.
1: I was using yours. See, 327 run metres. I thought he had a terrific impact in the game.
0: And I was going to say, they weren't fullback metres, i.e. they weren't a lot of kick return metres. Like usually you'd see, you know, back three get big numbers and you think, oh, well, that's sort of blown out because of the kick return metres. I reckon there's, you probably don't, you know, we could find the kick return meters, but what I'm trying to say is, boy, did a lot of work down the middle third, didn't he?
1: He did, and he did a lot of, clearly an assignment of his was doing that run.
0: Sorry, I'll just go downstairs for a moment because there's a Fight MND presentation being made. See if we can get that for you.
5: The next few weeks and months and years, and we know that he's supported by everyone in the rugby league community. He's a proud Queenslander. This is a proud rugby league community. And on behalf of Jai and his family, I want to say thank you for your support today. Thank you.
6: Thank you, Blake. And thank you too, Lucky. Appreciate it, guys. All right, Kate, that calls time here at Queensland Country.
0: Yeah, Blake Solly receiving a check for over $50,000 there. Just got the binoculars up on that. Loz will probably get a closer look at it, but I think they've written a number down there. Laurie looked like more than $50,000 to go to Fight MND, which is very, very poignant considering the news of the week from South Sydney.
1: It's from their 50-50 raffle, and I was talking to some of their staff this morning, and they were typically out of the 50-50 raffle, they might make around $20,000, and they thought there could be a few people donating a little bit more. That's massively over what they would typically take in their 50-50 raffle. That's great contribution from all the people in the crowd and people online. People can come in online and participate in that 50-50 raffle.
0: Yeah. I just put the binoculars up. It was a bit of a guesstimate at that, but that's what it looked like anyway. Apologies if that's not right, but it certainly looked around that. So, Laurie's among the throng there.
1: He's hovering in there. He's looking to grab one of the South Sydney players.
0: Going to try and get a chat with Cody Walker, I think. Yeah, yep. Good on you, Laurie.
1: He's got Cody.
0: Cody's having it.
1: He had him and then he missed him.
0: Yeah, he's just... Yeah. Who's he talking to there, Loz? He's having a chat to someone else, but that's okay. We're patient. 30 points to 8. Who is it?
2: Braden Burns.
0: It is Braden Burns.
1: Yeah.
2: He said just after he chats with Braden, he'll come
0: for a chat. Yeah, okay. Well, if anyone else wants to jump in,

0: you go for your life there, Loz. 30 points to 18.
1: Is Matt Dufty anywhere near you, Loz?
0: Oh, watch out. He's giving directions now. But that was 327 run metres for a guy that basically pleaded for a go in the New South Wales Cup when he came back from overseas.
1: Yeah.
0: And he is a different player to the guy who was, and I'll say, an excitingly yet erratic fullback for St. George Illawarra.
1: There we go. He's got his man.
0: He is, Cody. Well done. Over to you, Loz.
2: Cody, it's been a tough week, but I tell you what, the boys put in you're missing a lot of players, but the boys put in a good effort.
3: Yeah, look, it's been a pretty emotional week for all of us at the club, but quite disappointing with the result. I thought the game was there to be taken. Had a couple of disallowed tries, which probably could have swung the momentum of the game or the scoreboard, but, you know, credit to the Cowboys, they turned up. They got a heap missing as well, so they turned up with the right attitude, and we were probably disappointing with our end of sets and our yardage errors, which allowed the Cowboys to get into our half, and I thought that we weren't resilient enough to defend those errors, so disappointing result, but we live to fight again.
2: Yeah, a bit of desperation. Alex Johnson could have scored three there, but a bit of desperation. It was about 25 degrees when we started. Humidity, did that play a part, do you think?
3: No, I don't think so. Look, when you come up to Townsville, you know the conditions are tough. I thought it was... I was expecting it to be a lot hotter than what it was, to be fair, but beautiful conditions. The surface is unreal, so absolutely no excuse, and that didn't come into play.
2: That left step still works in acceleration. Yeah, really good.
3: So yeah. I should have kept going on the straight, but they were desperate. They defended quite well.
2: Could I just touch on Joy Arrow? It's been devastating for the whole of the league community, but South Sydney especially. How are things there?
3: Yeah, look, it's as I said, it's been a really emotional week for us. He's one of those guys that will do anything for his teammates. I know to all the public and everyone, I put shit on him the most and I give it to him a hell of a lot, but he's one of my best mates and I care a lot for him, and he's got a tough road ahead, and I just want him to, I suppose, know that us at South Sydney, but more importantly, the whole wider community is behind him, and we'll support him in whatever he needs to go. So devastating news and heartbreaking to see, but he's got a tough road ahead.
2: All our prayers and thoughts are with him and the family and the club.
3: Thanks very much. Appreciate it.
0: Yeah, well done, Laurie. And we know how close Cody is with Jai Arrow. You can hear the emotion in his voice there. Laurie Spina, it's more than just a game of footy. It means so much, the connections, the community, the people. And look.
1: Cover tackle, he's got.
0: Laurie's just sprinted across. So tell Matt Dufty, 327 run metres.
2: Matt, 327 run metres. Not a bad for a bloke who's been out of the NRL for 3.5 years.
4: Yeah, you know, it's just try to come in, get some work done for the team. I think we've needed some go forward and just try to bring that tonight. I had a couple of errors that I'm not happy with at the end of the game there, but overall it was all right performance.
2: The effort was there, just a couple of errors and a bit of desperation from the Cowboys.
4: Yeah, I think we made way too many errors in our own half. I think it killed us in the end, and, you know, give Cowboys enough opportunities, they're going to take them. So they're a great attacking team, and, you know, it just probably killed us tonight.
2: Yeah, tremendous to you. You know, do you think the game sort of changed since you've been out of it? It's speeded up, but, yeah, you fit it straight in.
4: Yeah, I think the way it's changed probably suits me a bit better, you know, faster rucks, more space around the ball, and just overall faster game, and I think that suits me a bit better.
2: Yeah, did you get a bit of a knock at the end there? I seen you were down for a bit.
4: Yeah, it was a great shot. It got me straight in the ribs.
2: Appreciate your time. You're playing super.
4: Cheers. Thank you.
0: Good on you, Loz. And, hey, Laurie, come upstairs, because before we get to the end of the show, I want to have you and Billy just give us your thoughts. It's the one chance we'll get for... Oh, he's pointing... Who you want to have a chat
1: Jason
0: to
1: Tambalolo.
0: JT before... You'd rather have a chat to JT than have your thoughts on... No, we can do both. He had another big game. What's he doing there? He's nattering away. You've got him.
2: Big Jace, I thought your second stint was super. It was a tough win and an important one.
5: Yeah, it wasn't too bad. I had last week off, so it's expected to be running around pretty fresh today. But no, it was a tough game. We

0: and let him in there a little bit towards that back end side of the back end of the game. But we managed to score a couple more tries after that to win quite comfortably. But yeah, it was a tough game nevertheless. But it was one we expected. You know, especially a team coached by Wayne Bennett.
1: Yeah, it feels like the young fellas in the group have infectious, making you old blokes feel young. It's a good, they're making you feel a lot younger. Those legs are moving hard, but yeah, these young fellas are really doing well.
0: Yeah, we've got some pretty handy young players coming through, and with every game they're playing, their confidence grow each week. So we're piling on the wins. That's all that matters at this time of the year, and with that, growing a bit of confidence in the way we play at the same time, so it's always a good thing.
1: Closer to that 300, not long now.
0: Yeah, a few more games. Hopefully, wherever it is, it'll be a special one nevertheless, but, I'll take it week by week.
1: Quick message about Jai Arrow and his family.
0: Yeah, it's very, heartbreaking to hear about the news about Jai. Playing against Jai and having hang out with him a few times. He's such a competitor and he's a tough guy, and I know that him and his family are going through this tough moment, part of his life right now. But all our thoughts and prayers go to Jai and his family.
1: Thanks for your time, buddy.
0: Thanks, Loz.
2: Well done, Laurie. We'll see you up here in a sec. Cowboys 30, Rabbitohs 18. Just before Belly's votes, a couple of those around the ground scores. We've got full time. The Bulldogs have beaten Melbourne by 3 points in the AFL. Western Bulldogs 14-9-93 to Melbourne's 13-12-90. That was after the Giants flogged Brisbane earlier today. Super Netball full time. Vixens have beaten the Swifts. Vixens 67, Swifts 57. Earlier in the Super Netball, the West Coast Fever beat the Queensland Firebirds 69-51. And those cup scores of the day, two games in the Queensland Cup, Ipswich 22, Tweed 20. Brisbane Tigers 24 beat Norths 16, and one game in the New South Wales Cup, Rabbitohs 16 over the Bears 12. Okay, Belly, I'll get your votes and then we'll do the ladder in a moment before we get to a bit of a look towards Wednesday night. 30 points to 18, Cowboys over Souths.
3: Yeah, I think the 30 to 18 didn't really reflect the game overall. I think at the end of both halves, Souths were guilty of errors and turning the ball over, and I think that opened up opportunities for the Cowboys. The Cowboys had some big players, some big numbers. Tom Chester topped the numbers in a lot of positions. I thought Jace Taumalolo's second half was enormous for the South Sydney side. Penetani on debut I thought was very good. I thought Ward went very well in the halves, along with Walker. I thought they were both threatening, it was a game that could have gone either way. You put another try in there for Alex Johnson. He missed out on two. The game could have been right in the offing. But anyway, it went the way of South Sydney of the Cowboys. My points: I gave 3 points to Jake Clifford. I thought he had a terrific game out there. He kicked well, he defended well, and I thought he ran well when opportunities were there. I gave 2 points to Scott Drinkwater. I thought he came up with one terrific tackle to save a try. He created 3 opportunities for tries in the first half. He got my 2 points. And Dufty got the 1 point. I thought he was just everywhere for South Sydney. Was such a dangerous player.
2: So 3 go to Clifford, 2 to Drinkwater, 1 to Dufty, and just a response to Cody's text. Thank you, Cody, on 0467 920 222. He's sort of asking where was Jai Gray. As it turned out, Gray has been dropped. He wasn't used.
3: He wasn't used at all.
2: And we saw him warming up as a distributor, so we thought, oh, they're going to use him at dummy half. But Jamie Humphreys came on and filled that role when Pete Mamazelos wasn't out there. So that's an interesting
3: And did they
2: move.
3: Use they used four reserves?
2: Yeah, so Hubner got used, Humphreys, LeBlanc and Fletcher. So basically Ed Causey was also dropped from last week because he played. Was one of the 6 that could have been used. So Jai Gray had been dropped. So Jamie Humphreys an in, Liam LeBlanc officially came an in as well. So 5 changes the South.

0: in the end. So, and then what for North Queensland? Neame, Hess, Wiramu, Greg, and Xavier Kerrisk played. Take me a while. Kerrisk.
1: It's just Kerrisk.
0: Kerrisk. Just get used to saying that.
1: New name for you.
0: New name. Yeah. So that means that, well, who else was? So Kerrisk was an in. Derby was an in. And Ethan King, who wasn't used last week, who wasn't used this week. Viliami Vailea was the other one that wasn't used. Okay, I've seen that Laurie's got back up here, headphones on. I'll give the ladder before we get to the two wise men of the North and their prognostications for Wednesday night. So here we are, premiership standings in the NRL after 12 rounds. Penrith on top, 22 premiership points, 10 wins, 1 loss, 1 bye. The Warriors have had one bye, they're 9-2 and 20 premiership points. Then Souths have had two byes, so that's inflated their premiership point standing to 18. They have a 7-win, 3-loss record, but currently third on the ladder. Then there are two teams with a 7-win, 4-loss record that have had one bye each. I speak of Manly fourth and Newcastle fifth. Now, interestingly, after that result, the Cowboys haven't had a bye. But they are the team that has won the third most games so far this season. So Penrith's won 10 games. The Warriors have won 9. But the Cowboys have had to earn all of their 16 premiership points. No freebies from the byes. So they're 8 wins, 4 losses. So 6th with an asterisk, which you always need to have around this NRL ladder, depending on byes, which is why I always sort of go more with win-loss rather than premiership points. But obviously, the points are the way that the standings roll out. Completing the top eight, well, there are four teams with 14 premiership points. Souths and the Dolphins inside the eight with 6 wins, 5 losses and 1 bye each. Outside the eight, Cronulla and Wests, 5 wins, 5 losses and 2 byes for the Sharks and the Tigers, 9th and 10th respectively. The Premiers Brisbane are in 11th, 12 premiership points, 5 wins and the 1 bye. And then Canberra and the Bulldogs, 10 premiership points, 4 wins and the 1 bye. Parramatta, 14th, also with 4 wins and a 1 bye. So that's Canberra, Canterbury and Parramatta, all on 10 with 4 wins and the 1 bye. 15th, Melbourne, 4 wins but no byes. So 8 premiership points but 4 wins. Titans, 2 wins, second last. Dragons, nothing. Bottom of the table.
1: There you go.
0: With 2 points for a bye.
2: Yeah.
0: Okay, I wanted to get through that because I always love to hear you gentlemen speak through State of Origin 1. Everyone else has had their say, but you guys sort of get the last say before we get to coverage on Wednesday night. Laurie Spina?
2: It's Sam Walker better have his tackling shoulder pads on because, yeah, they're going to be sending a lot of troops.
0: Do you like the team?
2: Yeah, I do. A little bit surprised, no. Reece Walsh, but
0: I was asking about the New South Wales team.
2: Oh.
0: No, you lead with your maroon foot, and then I'll ask you about the second thoughts for the Blues.
2: It's a good team. I'm happy that Grant and Munster found a bit of form for Melbourne coming in, and I reckon. Yeah,
0: I've done a lot of their games this year. They were rubbish the first 6 weeks, colloquially speaking, but they've been great.
2: Yeah,
0: the last 3 weeks.
2: Yeah.
0: They've got going again.
1: Really stepped up.
0: Yeah.
1: Yep.
2: And that Grant out of dummy half, he'll be so important. And of course, Ponga out the back.
0: Where are you with the opting to leave Reece Walsh out of the squad?
2: I can understand why he did. Just back, you know, from that broken cheek there, and you know, probably not ready maybe for Origin, and probably hasn't had enough games under his belt, but I reckon we'll see him sometime in the series. Well,
0: as I was saying to Billy, we're having a good chat before coming on air, Grant. It shows that Billy Slater, well, he's got two other fullbacks to call on even before Reece Walsh. If something should happen to Callum Ponga, he obviously thinks, well, the Hammer's my second fullback. And then even if we fall into real trouble, we've got a guy like Selwyn Cobbo in the team who could go to fullback as well. Are you surprised that they didn't pick Reece?
3: No, I'm not. Not from on a point of view of form and the way that he hasn't been at his best. He then had time out with injury and a significant injury. I don't think he has come back

0: insurance policies. If you've been a regular listener, I've been talking about, well, we're going to have stars that aren't going to play because they'll pick guys back up and two players won't be used. So obviously, Ezra Mam is the reserve half if something happens to Munster or Walker. And then, because I was always saying, it'll be a fullback and a halfback that they'll pick as 18th and 19th. So Ezra's got that. And then Shibasaki, basically, they usurped the need for an extra fullback because they've got Hammer in the team and Cobbo in the team.
1: Yeah.
0: So they thought, well, if Hammer or Cobbo have to go and cover fullback, then Shibasaki goes to cover
2: to center.
0: Out in the backs. Whereas New South Wales haven't really gone for the backup fullback for James Tedesco. Maybe a bit thin there. Obviously, Tolu Cole has played a little bit of fullback. They're a little bit thinner there if Tedesco goes down, as far as he hasn't played a lot at fullback, Cola. But, you know.
2: I think he's the sort of player who could step in there and do it. The one question is around catching the high balls under pressure, and it is a completely different environment and a completely different level of pressure. So
0: Staggs could go back there as well. He's a very versatile player.
1: And I heard it's going to be a bit damp. It's going to be a bit wet Wednesday.
2: It's going to be very wet.
1: Yeah.
2: I think.
1: And there's going to be a lot of aerial stuff, I'm pretty sure about that.
2: The Queensland side have got two big wingers. They've got a chance to really pressure the New South Wales wingers. And as you said,
0: they're not tall, are they, To'o and Cola, compared to Cobbo and Jojo Fifita?
2: No. And I think that there is a bit of a difference there. Mm-hmm. But we don't want to sing Queensland's praises too much because we are the underdogs.
0: Just before I switch to the Blues team, because, Loz, you know what it's like being a guy, the pressure that comes with being the number seven. Sam Walker, from the moment that he played junior footy or was playing rep rugby even out at Ipswich, there was, you know, this guy will one day emulate
1: Alfie,
0: the other great Ipswich little man, and play number seven for Queensland. And look, you know, we know the family well because they've got such a, you know, great rugby league pedigree. Is he ready for it?
1: He's played for the Roosters the last couple of years. He's got a lot of confidence in that. I didn't like the big Sunday paper where he's more skilled than Alfie and, you know, big headlines like that. He doesn't need that pressure, but he's got self-confidence. He's been playing with the Roosters. But tell you what, they'll be sending a lot of troops at him. Capel will be on his side. I'm sure it'll help him, but they'll be sending a lot of troops at him. But he's got confidence and he's got a good short kicking game. You know, and his long kicking game is pretty good too. So, he'll be ready.
0: And what about while we're doing your specialty, Laurie Spina, Ethan Strange as the insurance policy if something goes wrong for Moses or Cleary, and they've gone to him instead of Luai.
1: Yeah, I like him. You know, he's probably form hasn't been as good as last year, but you know, individually, he can break a side up, and if they're struggling for points, and that I'm sure
2: he's a bigger player. He's robust.
1: Yeah,
2: and I think he's got a very good kicking game.
1: He's quick.
2: He's quick. Yeah. I was surprised that they went for Moses over Strange.
0: So you thought Ethan Strange got to been picked in the starting team?
2: Yeah, I do. I think he would have been a good running option alongside Cleary. I think that there's a little bit of a similarity between Moses and Cleary in terms of a bit more organising, a bit more, you know, wanting to do the business side of the game, whereas I think an Ethan Strange could have been very very much a complimentary player.
1: He's got a good record, but Moses in Origin,
2: he does. He does. And I understand why they've put him there. And and I think that loyalty has been something that New South Wales haven't always afforded players in their team. And I think that it's been evident that they've wanted to do that in that instance.
0: You're hearing from Laurie Spina and Grant Bell, Quentin Hull with you live from Townsville as we wrap up the Cowboys' victory over Souths here. 30 points to 18 for North Queensland. Jake Clifford getting the three votes from Belly. And, among the stories of the day, 327 metres for Matt Duffy with his carries. And young winger Talanoa Panattoni scoring two tries on debut, streaking away to score a hat-trick on debut. Pinged hamstring 40 metres from that amazing feat.
1: Poor young fella.

0: young fella limped off the ground.
1: And it's what's kept him out since the start of the year. I just wanted to ask Laurie, you said Cape will be on his side. Do you think Queensland will start as named?
0: That was my. I was going to say nearest the pin to number of changes to the named teams, because we went through it, but we came about three for each team.
1: Yeah,
0: didn't we?
2: Yeah. I don't know if Billy will do that. Yeah, I don't think.
0: Which Queensland State of Origin team has Lindsay Collins and Pat Carrigan on the bench?
2: Yeah, that's true. Bit of a spoiler.
0: With a guy like Tommy Flegler, only what 2 months back from a 18-month hiatus and almost near career-ending injury.
1: The one thing
2: soften them up, mate.
1: Well, and Flegler will go in and he'll go hard and go hard early, and I think that one of the things at that level coming back in there, and don't forget he's played at that level, Flegler. He will go, and you know what you're going to get out of him, and you know when, okay, we need to replace him now. He's gassed early. We've got a couple of guys on the bench in Collins who can play up front and play big minutes. I'm not totally against it.
0: Two superstars from either team who we can't question their selection, but we'll question whether or not their impact on Wednesday night. I reckon there's a real spotlight on Tino Faasuamalawi, who's had a poor year for the Titans, and then on the other side, Stephen Crichton for New South Wales. Often you see big names picked, and you think, well, their club form's no good, no wonder they... Or the flip side happens, the class rises when Origin asks it on.
2: Yeah, that's going to be interesting.
0: What do you reckon?
2: Yeah, especially Crichton, you know, he hasn't been in that good form for the Bulldogs. Going to be really interesting, under a bit of pressure. And Tino, like you said...
0: Would you have still gone with Crichton?
2: I would have. And Tino, still would have picked him. He hasn't been in that good a form, but he needs to be there.
1: I think you'll reach in his back pocket and find form.
0: Yeah. And look, as you know, I've caught a lot of the Titans. He's going to need to find a new level. He has been so good for so long, Tino. Yeah. Even off the back of his knees, come back and been... But he's been particularly... In this, where Josh Hannah's trying to establish the team, I feel for Josh in that he hasn't had his alpha, alpha.
1: I actually think it could be a real blessing for Josh and the Titans, because I think he will come back from Origin with a different level of charge, and I think there's enough players around him that will pull him forward. I'm looking forward to seeing him play.
2: Mm. I reckon we'll see another couple of Cowboys before the series out either. You know, they're playing strong.
0: Only one?
2: Yeah,
0: only one
2: got
0: Reuben Cotter in the first team.
2: So I reckon, if there's a bit of loss of form or injury, I think...
1: Who would have been in there for yours?
2: I can understand the first game, but if they, if they need a long kicking game and that, God. Yeah, Jake Clifford.
0: Here's the headline. Laurie Spinner doubts Sam Walker ahead of the boot. Thanks, Loz. You've given it to us.
2: I understand that they picked him first, but the Cowboy players are putting him under pressure, I can tell you. Even Chester, geez, he's impressed me. He's a gutsy young kid. He's the only player, he's not very big, but he accelerates when the defence is there. I know he should have passed that.
1: Would you play wing outside him? At the moment.
2: he needs to learn a bit. But young Lukey, I'm just saying that.
0: There'll be injuries, there'll be suspensions, all of that.
2: But I can understand the first.
0: Great to see you, Loz. Great to see you, Billy. Yeah. Thank you for your company today and your wise words. Thanks to Brendan on the faders, to Ned and Jonesy back in the studio. So that's it done for round 12. And a bridge round 12 in the lead into State of Origin Game 1. Cowboys winning by 30 points to 18 here. Just a reminder, Wednesday night in Sydney for Men's Origin Game 1. And then Thursday night at Robina on the Gold Coast, where New South Wales will try and complete a series sweep for the first time in Women's Origin. The Blues going into that game with a 2-0 series lead. So as much as we wrap it up on this Sunday, only a couple of more sleeps before we get a week full of Origin footy. So make sure you join us on Wednesday night. Thanks for your company today. Cowboys too good in Townsville. Lodge plays at 8 metres out. Marnie passes right from Clifford to Drinkwater. Holds it. Harbour Bridge to the edge. Beautiful pass for Leibert, who dives in the right corner. And the Cowboys do score first. Up to the 20 on the attack from centre field.

0: Kepi passes to Dufty. Great pass to the right edge. Here he is, Panattoni. On debut. The young man scores in his first game of footy. Talanoa Panattoni. Ward, his pass is intercepted by Clifford, who's got 60 to run with three South men chasing, 20 to go, he's got 10 to go, but Panattoni runs him down from behind, 5 metres short, quick play the ball, Drinkwater feeds right for Marnie, Marnie goes in and the Cowboys score anyway, and North Queensland return to the lead. Mamazelos to the right, given to Walker, gives it on to Ward, floating ball to the edge. Panattoni, in his first game, has a try-scoring double. Talanoa Panattoni bursts through the left-side shifting defence of the Cowboys. And Souths are back in it. 18 points to 10, kip to come. What a debut. On the attack, Marnie passes left. Sutton through a hole. Liam Sutton scores. His first try in the NRL. To the right, the Cowboys. Clifford to Lukey. Bounces off a couple. Heel of Lukey goes in to score. And that might be enough for the Cowboys to win it. And that is the end of the contest in Townsville. North Queensland has prevailed over South Sydney by 30 points to 18. And this Cowboys resurgence now sees them move to an 8-win, 4-loss record in 2026 after losing their first two.
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3: Hello, it's great to be with you and I hope you're enjoying your weekend. Coming up tonight, viruses are dominating global headlines again, but what's genuine concern and what's panic? We're going to unpack it with an infectious diseases expert before the news. A little later tonight after the quiz in Niche Jobs, we'll meet a sculptor of light, of liquid light. Have you ever wondered how the craft of glass blowing is what it is? What does a day in the life of a gaffer look like? We'll meet a Melbourne-based glass blower and learn all about this ancient craft that still lives on today. Then something else that's ancient and still lives on today, universities. Where and who founded the first one? What was it like? And how did these education entities grow and evolve over time? But first, are you someone who's into motorsports? Does the roar of an engine bring about an adrenaline rush for you? Give me a call, 1300 800 222 or text 0467 922 702 and tell me what it is you love about it. Georgia Tillier is someone who says she might not immediately be picked as a drifter, but the 21-year-old's hoping to bring about some change in the motorsport industry, and she joins me now. Georgia, welcome to National Weekend Evenings.
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3: I'm well, thanks. For those who don't know, can you explain drifting to us?
4: So drifting is essentially causing the car to lose control, but controlling it. So I like to call it controlled chaos.
3: Yep, okay.
4: So it's basically flicking the back of the car out and just continuing that sliding motion.
3: So you're sort of turning it horizontal in a sense?
4: Yes.
3: Drifting. Okay. Yes. And look, it's familiar to me. I think, I don't know, we sometimes just use it flippantly. Like, you know, when we're in the car and, I don't know, one of us has taken quite the turn and we feel that, you know, it's a little bit on the sharp side. It's like, oh, drifted it. Nowhere near what we're going to talk about with you. Like I said, really flippantly. So what first drew you to the sport?
4: So I originally wanted to be a V8 supercar driver, you know, since I was little. Yeah. I didn't actually consider drifting at all. But it wasn't until, you know, I started getting into photography and I found myself at the drifts and a guy came up to me and said, oh, you know, why aren't you drifting? And I said, well, number one, I don't know how to drive manual. And two, I don't have a car. So, and he said two things, go buy yourself a manual car and learn how to drive it. And I don't know, it was like something just clicked in my brain. And
3: you're
4: I
3: like,
4: thought,
3: okay,

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0: that passed away when you were still quite young. What kind of an impact did that have on you?
1: Oh, that had a major impact on all of us, the whole family, you know, because he was the breadwinner. And even though, you know, we didn't see a lot of him because he was always busy working out bush, I mean, when we could, later during the school holidays and so on, we'd all go out bush with him and we'd set up our camp. And I remember when we had a food tent, especially with big trellis tables across the back of it with all the food stored on that. And we used to get these really big tins of Milo. And I loved Milo in those days, but not drinking it, eating it out of the tin. And one day my dad came back, must have been for morning tea or something, for a cuppa, and he opened the tent flap and there I was. And he says, "Hey, what are you doing?" "Well, not me, not me." And I had Milo all over my face and spoon just about in my mouth. "And put that down," he said, "and go away." So I have very fond memories of my dad. Yes.

0: since all of us kids started to come along. She'd been a member of the Stolen Generations, taken from Adelaide River and evacuated to South Australia, and all the evacuees were sent to the racecourse in Balaclava, and they were housed in the stables, so they weren't exactly in luxury accommodation. And my mum, after things were starting to settle in South Australia, was sent out to work for a doctor in North Adelaide. And when they were allowed to return home, she and my eldest brother, Henry, returned by train, stopped over in Alice Springs. She met my dad. She continued on her journey. He went up to the north and brought her back. And, the rest is history. They married and lived in Alice and had us kids. And so Mum always stayed in Alice, although she'd visit her brothers in the Top End when she could.
1: You do have other famous people in your family as well who must have.

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1: Join the conversation wherever you are in the Pacific. 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
0: Now have a listen to this.

There's a definite bagpipe sound, isn't there? That is, in fact, an Italian bagpipe known as a zampona. For some elderly migrants who came from Italy to Australia many years ago, hearing a sound like that would instantly transport you back to the village that you grew up in. We know music is a powerful way, don't we, to reach back into people's memories, especially for people who are suffering dementia. A song from years ago can have a way to reach straight into the heart and the mind. But imagine this, you migrated to Australia when you were young, the songs you remember from your youth, they're not in English. How often would you get to hear them and have that music reach a part of you that's otherwise lost? Well, my next guest thinks that not only should music be part of aged and dementia care in Australia, but that music in the first language of migrants is a really important part of that picture. Now, Dr. Simone Marino is a postdoctoral research fellow at the School of Education and an adjunct research fellow at the Social Ageing Futures Lab at Edith Cowan University. Now, Simone runs two choirs in Perth where he brings together older Italian migrants.

0: explosion of another nearby tank containing more than 55,000 litres of the same substance. The emergency has forced the evacuation of more than 40,000 people. Local firefighting chief Craig Covey says they've plans in place if the tank fails.
1: We're preparing for the tank to fail and spill the liquid all over the place. We're going to try to establish some diking and damming and divert it to a spot that could be a holding area. We're looking for places that we can push this fluid should it fail and try to prevent it from getting into our storm drains.
0: That's the latest from ABC News.
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1: Bugimipla long internet long abc.net.au/

animal cut up makes it cheaper for that market to buy Australian produce as well. So they're buying the whole Australian lamb and then it will be butchered there. So that is a really big market for us for our lamb exports. Has been historically for live sheep exports as well from Australia, which is about to end. But we have sent a lot of lamb.

0: defence companies have reduced barriers to exploration and expansion. Senator Pocock says he doesn't want to see new gas projects to be approved, but he thinks the industry shouldn't shut down.
1: That's not what I'm suggesting, no. I think we should have a 25% gas export tax to actually get a return from the gas that is currently being exported. And we're in an energy crisis. Mm. These companies are making windfall profits, and the government isn't even willing to put in something like a windfall profits tax.
0: Neighbours say they're in shock after a man was fatally shot by police north of Brisbane. Officers were called to reports of a domestic disturbance involving a man armed with a rifle in the suburb of Narangba. Police say the man was shot after he threatened and approached officers. Resident Billy Swain says she was woken by the commotion.
2: I've seen a police car obviously roll up to a house and cover way. They've obviously knocked on the door. Then they've asked the male occupant to drop the gun, and then shots were fired, about 4 to 6 shots. Witnessing that has really shook me up.
0: That's the latest from ABC News. For more news at any time, head to our website at abc.net.au/news.
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0: I do too. It's a funny thing, Vicky. We have so many people come and go who endear themselves to the audience, and we all feel like we know them. And then often they stop calling, and we're all left to think, whatever happened to, aren't we?
1: Yeah, we do.
0: Anyway, Vicky, question one in our prisoner-themed history quiz tonight. Who was kept as a political prisoner on Robben Island for 27 years before being freed in February 1990?
1: Let me think about this one. I thought it was going way back to, like, the Kelly gang I was thinking of.
0: Ah, no. Well, you don't know if a question about the Kelly gang is going to come up, but not this one.
1: Okay.
0: All right. I might let you go then, Vicky. In other dispatches from people's everyday lives, Dave from Yarrawonga says, "We had curried sausages for tea tonight. They were delicious. You should try it." Very well. Yes, someone else is very keen to know what's happened to Brian from the... Brian's around. Brian hasn't rung for a little while, but it wasn't too long ago that we had a chat with Brian. Brian from The Gap, if you're listening, you're always missed. Please do give us a call. Gordon in Ballina. Hi, Gordon.
2: Oh, hello.
0: Hello. Gordon, who was kept as a political prisoner on Robben Island for 27 years before being freed in February 1990?
2: Nelson Mandela.
0: Nelson Mandela is correct. Plenty of people had that one on the SMS. So let me mention M from Mortlake, Lorella, Faye in Whitsunday, Fred from Caulfield, Carol and Robin, and Ed in Perth, and quite a few more. All right, Gordon, question two. American basketball star Brittany Griner was kept prisoner in which country in 2022 after being detained for possession of cannabis oil?
2: Oh, boy. Thailand?
0: I know Thailand is the kind of place you might be kept prisoner for drug offences, but it was not Thailand.
2: No.
0: Thanks, Gordon.
2: Okay.
0: All right. Bye. Let's see. Trev in Surfers. G'day, Trev.
3: Hello, Suzanne.
0: Hello. Brittany Griner, the American basketball star. She was kept prisoner in which country in 2022 after being detained for possession of cannabis oil?
3: It's about 3 or 4 years ago.
0: Darren's got it on the SMS.
3: No, I don't know. I'm just trying to think about where people do get arrested for such things. And being a basketballer, I'm just going to pull one out and say Japan.
0: It's not Japan, no.
3: And all these questions that I thought I knew the answers to.
0: You'll probably know the rest of them.
3: Oh, yeah, I know. That's the way it works. Just, I'm going to have eight in a row and nobody's going to hear me.
0: And not even a black magnet to show that you knew.
3: Right. Never mind. Life is long.
4: Yeah.
0: All right. Bye, Trev. We will definitely have a chance to speak to you again. Amy knows. Robert in Denver's got this one too. Steve-O in the Adelaide Hills. Steve-O. Oh, something's going wrong. Your button won't press. Oh, there you are.

0: Yo, can you hear me now?
1: I can hear you now.
0: That's good. I've got a couple of guesses. I'm not 100% sure. And so can I just give a shout out to Jeffrey Orr and to my Uncle John if they're listening?
1: You can.
0: And can I say, I'm tossing up between North Korea and Russia. I've got a feeling it's somewhere in that area. So I'll go North Korea.
1: Oh, Steve-o.
0: Oh.
1: Bye.
0: Bye.
1: Ross says, when I grow up, I want to be as delightfully recalcitrant as Brian from The Gap. But right now I'm too sad because my dog died on Tuesday. Oh, Ross, I'm sorry to hear that. I love the use of the word recalcitrant. We haven't had that in the public discourse for a while. Who was it that Paul Keating called recalcitrant? It was the Prime Minister of Malaysia at some point, wasn't it? Okay. Noel from Broadwater. Hello, Noel.
2: Hello, Suzanne.
1: All right. It's not Thailand. It's not Japan. It's not North
2: That poor
1: Korea.
2: guy's going to kick himself
1: Yes.
2: because it is Russia.
1: It is Russia. That's right. That's where American basketball star Brittney Griner was held prisoner after being detained for possession of cannabis oil. You ready for question three?
2: I hope so.
1: Which Australian doctor was taken prisoner by the Japanese in Java in 1942 and became renowned for his work helping other prisoners after he was transferred to the Thai-Burma Railway?
2: I can only think of Weary Dunlop, but I don't know his first name.
1: Weary Dunlop is correct. Yes, Edward, Sir Edward Weary Dunlop, in fact. Question four, Noel. I am after the English Queen who was imprisoned by her own husband for 15 years for her role in the Great Revolt of 1173.
2: I was going to say Elizabeth, but I'm not sure if she was ever actually married. But I'll say Elizabeth first.
1: It's not Elizabeth the First,
2: Good
1: no.
2: night, Suzanne.
1: Good night. We need to go a little earlier than Elizabeth the First's time. Good morning from Matty and Zach, normally in St. Moritz, Switzerland, but currently in New Zealand during our snow season break. Did the Milford Track during the week, now listening to the quiz in Invercargill on the South Island of this beautiful country. Good day, Matty and Zach. I remember I went to Invercargill once in the middle of summer and I believe it was snowing. Very colourful houses there. Am I right, Matty and Zach? I mean, that's a memory from a long, long time ago. It is one of my theories that the colder the country you're in, the more colourful the houses tend to be, perhaps as a way of cheering everyone up. Jim in Campbelltown, you have the correct answer on this one. Well done. You are a man who knows your medieval queens. Hey, Lek in Barra, good evening.
3: Hey, Suzanne. So many things going on in my head. As a child, a privileged child, I rode horses over the bridge on the River Kwai,
1: Did you
3: or
1: really?
3: where, we had a boot camp near there and took our horses there. And I had no, like a 9-year-old,
1: A boot
3: had no
1: camp for
3: concept.
1: what? Like an exercise boot camp.
3: It sounds so convoluted, but as a child, a member of Bangkok Riding and Polo Club, and
1: Oh, were you living there as a child? Oh, okay.
3: I was born
1: I
3: and
1: thought maybe
3: brought
1: you went from Australia to a boot camp in Thailand. That sounded a bit
3: no,
1: extreme.
3: Australia is my last thing. No, we trucked horses up there. We took the Thai trains there, and I remember the actual, the iconic bridge. And we rode there on the sand dunes near there. And I, as a 9 and 10 year old, had no idea, the significance of it was as a child until, I reached my, it's probably my mid-20s and 30s. So. The other reason I rang you was I wanted to sing, I was going to sing part of Prisoner. I used to come home after school every day and record Prisoner, which I think turned into Cell Block H or something silly.
1: Look, I'm not entirely sure. Maybe that I never actually watched it. Was that the
3: But
1: subtitle? Someone will
3: the
1: know.
3: roses there.

0: roses they were prisoners to until morning came around or something. So anyway, and finished up before moving to Burra as my midlife crisis as a prison officer
1: Oh, you've got so
0: in
1: many
0: another state,
1: connections to our
0: not
1: quiz
0: the South
1: already tonight,
0: Australia.
1: Lex, don't you?
0: Sorry.
1: So you've got so many connections to the quiz tonight.
0: I know it's like, oh, you just made the quiz up for Lex in Burra. There was a question.
1: There is a
0: I was
1: question.
0: a prison officer for a few years, and it was the most mind-opening. I was taking myself out of my middle-class white privileged life and learnt so much about it. And there was a reason I rang in, Suzanne. I'm sorry, I sort of half fell asleep, but there
1: That's
0: was
1: all
0: a
1: right. Like,
0: reason.
1: why don't we see if you can answer question four for us, which is, which English queen was imprisoned by her own husband for 15 years for her role in the Great Revolt of 1173?
0: It wasn't Joan of Arc.
1: Is that your guess?
0: Yes, let's say that.
1: It's not Joan of Arc.
0: Yeah, I knew it wasn't. Okay.
1: Thanks, Lek. Let's talk again.
0: No, thank you,
1: Oh, okay.
0: Suzanne.
1: Now,
0: Good night.
1: someone says the TV series Prisoner was called Cell Block H in the UK.
0: Know my English family loved it so much, and I used to sing.

0: Well, when I became a prison officer, my lovely cousin, who's a sister to me, she used to call me vinegar tits. So I said.
1: You're all bringing it home. Thank you, Lek. Now, a few people do have the answer to this. Fran in Logan. Janet in Yay. James in Frankston. Cheryl and Faye. And Annette in Perth. And Jane in Homebush. Ed in Perth. Yeah, you all know this. I reckon she is my favourite queen, in fact, this one. Roz in Strathalbyn.
2: Woman. Hey,
1: Hi.
2: you've actually got me. I love Helen of Aquitaine, right? Now, she married that French whatever, had two daughters. He got his, oh God, and she was Richard the Lionheart's mother. And look, I'm sorry, I just love her.
1: Well,
2: She's my
1: you and me
2: hero
1: both, Roz.
2: women.
1: So just for clarity for the audience, who is the queen?
2: Oh, Helen of Aquitaine.
1: Oh, Helen of Aquitaine.
2: Well, that was her title, and then she married him, and then he imprisoned her because her children revolted against her. Oh, my stars. I'm going to really stuff this up, aren't I?
1: Well, you kind of did. Her name's not Helen.
2: Well, you can call it Eleanor or whatever of Aquitaine.
1: What are we
2: Okay, all
1: thinking?
2: right. I'll bow
1: Roz,
2: out.
1: you're on it. If you just could give me the her proper first name, not Helen.
2: Ellen. Oh, okay. I'm
1: So, did
2: okay.
1: you say Ellen or Helen?
2: Ellen.
1: Spell it for me.
2: And then she was Helen after that because the British sort of

0: name? Oh, we had WikiLeaks, Julian Assange.
1: Julian Assange is correct, Roz. Nicely
0: Sorry,
1: done.
0: I just had to recall.
1: No, of course. Question six. Which perfume was named after a surviving prisoner who'd been held at Ravensbrück Prison during the latter stages of World War II for being part of the French Resistance?
0: Chanel number five.
1: It is not Chanel number five. I'm sorry,
0: No,
1: Roz.
0: that was just a weird stab.
1: Thank you, Roz. Very nice to talk to you. Mike in Oak Park. Hello.
2: Hi there. Would have to come to me, wouldn't it, this one?
1: Oh, you know your perfume, surely, Mike.
2: Yeah, slight.
1: Not okay.
2: No, no.
1: What perfumes have you heard of?
2: Oh, yeah, I thought the Chanel number five was pretty good try, actually.
1: Well,
2: So
1: it's pretty well the
2: I
1: most
2: can't.
1: famous perfume there is, isn't there?
2: Is it? Yeah, I don't know. I'll take your word for it.
1: Well, if you've heard of it must be.
2: Must be, but I can't think of anything
1: Can't
2: else,
1: think of
2: so
1: any
2: I'll
1: other
2: hand it over.
1: perfumes. Okay.
2: No, not at the moment.
1: Sorry, Mike.
2: No, thank you. Bye bye.
1: All right, we'll talk to you another time. 1-300-800-222. Did I miss something about Brian, says someone. We were just talking about some of the callers that we would like to call in because we'd like to just be reminded of them and, check in with them and hear from them. And Brian, if you are listening, if Brian was listening, I'm sure he would have called in by now. But Brian, if you are, we really would all love to hear from you collectively. Lorella, you've got the correct answer. Nicely done. Anne in Caulfield. Hi, Anne.
3: Hi, how are you going?
1: I'm well. Anne, which perfume was named after a surviving prisoner who'd been held at Ravensbrück Prison during the latter stages of World War II for being part of the French Resistance?
3: Would it be Miss Dior?
1: It is Miss Dior, that's correct.
3: Can I just say, regarding prisoner, I thought it was named Cell Block H in America. So maybe it's both America and the UK, but
1: Did Prisoner make it to America?
3: I think so.
1: Really? That would surprise me.
3: Oh no,
1: But I mean, I'll take
3: I
1: your.
3: used to sit watching it. I was glued. I think I was. I don't think I'm the only one.
1: No, I think you definitely were not the only one. Right. Yes, Miss Dior, named for Catherine Dior, Christian Dior's sister. It was an amazing war hero. After she was released from Ravensbrück in April 1945, she was awarded several medals of honor for her acts in the resistance, most notably the Croix de Guerre, the King's Medal for Courage in the Cause of Freedom, and also the Legion of Honor.
3: Good on that.
1: Right. Question seven in our prisoner-themed history quiz tonight. Where were King Edward V and his brother Prince Richard held prisoner in 1483 before presumably being murdered?
3: I'm thinking possibly the Tower of London.
1: The Tower of London is correct. Well done, Anne. You know your prisoners.
3: Oh, thanks.
1: Your famous ones. In which country, question eight, in which country has Aung San Suu Kyi been held on and off as a political prisoner since 1989?
3: Oh, yeah, it's one of the Asian ones. I'm wondering if it's Thailand. I'll just say Thailand because I'm really not sure.
1: It is not Thailand, Anne.
3: Okay, no worries.
1: Fare
3: Thank you.
1: thee well. Oh, wow. Okay. Adrian, you're correct. John says, prisoner went to 61 countries. I was in it for 3 years. Well, John, I think you need to ring up and tell us a little bit more about being in prisoner, given that it has become a hot topic of conversation tonight. Wow, there you go. Prisoner alumni listening to a prisoner-themed quiz tonight. Now, who's up next? Karen. Hey, Karen.
4: Hello.
1: Karen, in which country is Aung San Suu Kyi being held on and off as a political prisoner since 1989?
4: Is it Burma?
1: You know, sort of.

0: Can you give me the new name for it? Because it's not technically... Yes, Myanmar is correct, Karen. Well done. Okay, question 9. Which queen was held prisoner twice, once in 1567 and again in 1586, with her second stint as a prisoner immediately preceding her execution?
1: Anne Boleyn?
0: It is not Anne Boleyn.
1: Oh, dear. Okay.
0: Thanks, Karen. 1-300-800-222 to be part of our prisoner-themed quiz tonight. Hello, Bob.
2: Good morning.
0: Good morning. Bob, which queen was held prisoner twice, once in 1567 and again in 1586, with her second stint as a prisoner immediately preceding her execution?
2: Is it Mary, Queen of Scots?
0: Yes, it was Mary, Queen of Scots.
2: Did you mention the bridge on River Kwai, on the River Kwai?
0: Yeah, because we were mentioning the question 3 was about Edward Weary Dunlop, who was sent to the Tyburma Railway.
2: I wonder whether a lot of people don't realise you get to go and see it, but it's not the bridge that the prisoners built. It was blown up.
0: Oh, right.
2: It's a new bridge and it's got monuments to it on both sides. But a lot of people forget that.
0: Yeah. No, actually, now you say that, Bob, I do remember we did a Bridges-themed history quiz maybe last year and I did find that out, but I think I'd forgotten again. Thank you. Thank you for mentioning that.
2: No problem.
0: Question 10. Which Australian famously spent 9 years in jail at Korobokan Prison in Indonesia between 2005 and 2014?
2: I was thinking a chap that was a sportsman. He was a red-headed fellow. I probably got it wrong. He was a boxer as well. No, I'm not going to be able to dredge it up in time.
0: No, don't worry. You're not dredging up the right memory anyway, Bob, I'm afraid.
2: Anyway.
0: Okay. Hey, nice to chat.
2: Thank you.
0: Bob. Bye. Anne Marie in North Ringwood. Hi, Anne Marie.
3: Hello, Susan.
0: Hello. We're on question 10 in our prisoner-themed history quiz. Which Australian famously spent 9 years in Korobokan Prison in Indonesia between 2005 and 2014?
3: Would it be Chappelle Corby?
0: Yes, Chappelle Corby is the correct answer, Anne-Marie. Or as someone on the text says, the girl with the boogie board. Yes, because she always said that, someone had stuffed the drugs into the boogie board, didn't she?
3: Yeah, this has been a really interesting quiz.
0: I'm glad you think so. It turned out when I sat down to write this, there were a lot of famous prisoners that we could could write questions about. Okay, now this is one for people who were listening to This Week in History 2 weeks ago. You will know what this was about. Question 11. KGB colonel and master spy Rudolf Abel was famously exchanged by the Americans on the Gleinicki Bridge in Germany in 1962 in return for which US prisoner of the Soviet Union?
3: Oh, can you repeat that, please?
0: Yes. KGB colonel and master spy Rudolf Abel was famously exchanged by the Americans on the Gleinicki Bridge in Germany in 1962 in return for which US prisoner of the Soviet Union?
3: Which prisoner? I don't know if I've heard the question right, and I'm hoping this might help someone else, but I'm thinking it was the American pilot who was shot down.
0: Have you got a name of a prisoner for me?
3: Can you tell me if I'm on the right track?
0: Can you tell me the prisoner's name?
3: Names.

The memories for you all. Lynn Hamilton and On the Inside, the theme from Prisoner. This is Nightlife on ABC Radio. Now, look, we're off to Paris now. The world's best tennis players are already on court because the French Open has officially started today, in fact.

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1: Cass, thank you so much once again for being here for new music.
0: Oh, love it. Thanks, Suzanne. Thanks for having me.
1: Cass Eager, singer-songwriter, here is the world premiere, except for if you were at Blues on Broad Beach last weekend, of Make It Right.

0: Gadigal Land, which is home to Misha Fretton, who was born in Aotearoa but has Samoan heritage and is always flying the flag for Samoa. So here's one for everyone tuned in on 102 FM in Apia. This is Misha Fretton alongside Te Omeka Perkins from the House of Shem Group out of Aotearoa. This one's called Why Can't I Get Over You?
1: Okay.

Jeff Fretton alongside Waino, following on from Misha Fretton alongside Teo Mecca Perkins with Why Can't I Get Over You. But the track you just heard, if it sounded familiar, it's probably because you've heard it before, performed by Kiani alongside Fiji, which made it onto Kiani's debut self-titled album back in 2010, which I want to play you two tracks from right now on Island Music. Sweet reggae music here with Sweetest Sound.

There have been countless versions of Don Devaney's Someone Loves You, Honey. You've heard the Tennell version on Island Music before, but that was the Hawaiian version by Kiani off her self-titled debut album from 2010, following on from Kiani with Sweeter Sound featuring Siosi, also from the same Kiani album. My name's Rick Howe. You're tuned to Island Music across the Pacific as we touch down in Bougainville, home to DJ Matro, the beatmaker producer who's behind these next three tracks you're about to hear. They're all fresh and brand new. You're about to hear from Nasty, but first here's two cuts by Java Rhyme out of Bougainville. First up, this is Mary Wantuck.

0: In the Fale is a music show on ABC Radio Australia, hosted by me, Paola Tufgefu. I'll be spinning my favorite tunes from dancehall to disco, calypso to country, reggae to roots, and hip-hop to house music, from across the era to keep the kids and the aunties happy. If it has a pumping groove, I'll be bringing it to you to bump you into the weekend.
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1: What's up, ABC Radio Australia listeners? I'm Sosafina Formoli, and I want you to come hang with me for On The Record, your weekly deep dive into the music that moves the Pacific. 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

That's Bestie by Nasty, produced by DJ Matro. In fact, he produced the last three tracks you just heard. That one by Nasty and the two before that featuring Java Rhyme on vocals. Merry One Talk, followed by Mungi Kawas. Three brand new tunes out of Bougainville from DJ Matro. As we head over to Fiji and touch down in Suva for everyone tuned in on 106.6 FM. I cannot get enough of this brand new Liz Vamirazi tune. It's called Jisoko. Check it out.

bangers for Liz Vamarasi with the Viti Ones crew out of Fiji. Suru Suru, and before that, Jisoko. Got to be two of my favorite Liz Vamarasi tunes, and there have been many, including this modern day classic featuring Lapani. This is Liz Vamarasi with Lauti Ao.

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1: Now, ladies and gentlemen, this is Rockers.

Coming straight out of the Lone Ark studio in Santander, Spain, that is the headquarters for the producer that I believe to be one of the baddest on the planet right now when it comes to reggae music. His name is Roberto Sanchez, and he produced this rhythm here, which you just heard two cuts on. First was Roberto himself on lead vocals going under the name of Robbie Ark with Forward Onto Zion, followed by Ranking Joe, who came in with the DJ cut with a tribute to the great Jamaican legend Marcus Garvey. Big shout out to everyone tuned in on 103 FM in Vanuatu. We're about to touch down in Port Vila to hear the Ni Vanuatu answer to Beyonce. Sheila Wills, check her voice out here. Coming off the mighty Energy Rhythm by Crystal Records, this is Tefini Niaku featuring Wills.

That's Ronnie Davis on lead vocals doing his version of Bob Marley's classic Sun Is Shining. The vinyl has now dropped for this brand new 7-inch release out on Gorgon Records underneath VP Records. And it's Prince Fatty on the Dubwise mix out of the UK. One of my top releases as far as reggae music is concerned in 2026. My name's Rick Howe. You're tuned to Island Music, but it's time to hit the news. I'll be back straight after with more Island Music, so don't go anywhere. News up next.

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Original Taita Moraga with Koliafa on Island Music, straight out of PNG. And this next one is also brand new out of PNG by a singer called Carly D, linking up with Jammin from Solomon Islands, a fresh new tune here called Lewa.

That's Jammin' alongside Mia with Lucky, one of my top releases on Island Music in 2025. That was Mia featuring Jammin' with Lucky out of Solomon Islands. And before that was Jammin' featuring on a Carly D tune called Lewa, brand new. But we're going to switch up the style now on Island Music and jump into some up-to-the-times dancehall.

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1: Adventures on the Guan Bad Rhythm from 2014, produced by DJ Frass out of Jamaica. You just heard Chico and Suku with Say What You Are Say, following on from Vibes Cartel on the same rhythm with Mech the Star Shine. That was out of Kingston, Jamaica, but now we're heading over to the old Jamaican capital known as Spanish Town, home to Ratty Gang and Skeng. A brand new drop here called the Dancehall Madman. Hold tight, people. Strong language warning.

The original One Law boss, Chronic Law, who was back out on road now. And that was one of his biggest tunes from 2025 called 100. Following on from that brand new tune out of Spanish Town, Jamaica from Skeng called Dancehall Madman. But now on Island Music, we're going to switch up the style, take it back to a reggae foundation and head over to Solomon Islands to hear from one of my favorite voices, Rosie Del Mar, doing her version of If You're Gonna Lie.

0: 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Yours for news.
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Yes, I just love Rosie Del Mar's voice on that version of Back to My Love, following on from her version of If You're Gonna Lie, two old school classics from Rosie Del Mar on Island Music. But we're not leaving the 677 yet, because Alex de Jr. has this brand new tune out alongside Cape Henslow. This is Hinaguru Lele Amo.

Two tracks featuring Kate Henslow on Island Music. That was Knee Down featuring Kayla and Moggy, and following on from Kate Henslow featuring on the new Alexta Jr. track called Hinoguru Leleamu. Big talofa lava to everyone tuned in on 102 FM in Apia. We got new music from Tiana Hummel, who's going by the name Louisa Wu Ching, on this brand new release called Part-Time Lover.

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0: That's the latest release from Oni out of Fiji with Sokoyawa, featuring Wills from Vanuatu, who's made a few appearances on the program today. But Oni can do no wrong at the moment, a great singer-songwriter out of Fiji, and that her latest release called Sokoyawa. And now on Island Music, we're going to take it back to 2019 to hear one of Coffee's lesser-known tunes. I love this one, called The W, featuring Gunna. 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
1: Yo, here's it.

Yes, Coffee Smash hit, the tune that helped her win a Grammy. Produced by Izzy Beats, that was Toast, following on from one of her lesser-known tunes from back in 2019 called W, featuring Gunna. Almost bringing us to the end of Island Music for another week. Remember to get at me if you are a Pacific artist that wants to be heard on the show. The email here is islandmusic@abc.net.au. Once again, islandmusic@abc.net.au. We've also launched a WhatsApp channel for Radio Australia, so make sure you get onto that. 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I'll leave you with a production from Roberto Sanchez out of Spain. This is a tough new release on the Fruits record label called Manakil. Rick Howe signing off for another week, and I'll catch you next time on Island Music.

0: Talo Falava, I'm Sosefu Omoli. 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
4: ABC News with Andrew Kaloupas. US President Donald Trump says ongoing talks to end the war with Iran are constructive, but he won't rush into a deal. Nick Parmeter reports.
5: In a social media post, President Trump says negotiations are proceeding in an orderly and constructive manner, praising relations that are becoming more professional and productive. He's also again said Tehran cannot procure a nuclear weapon, criticising former President Barack Obama's nuclear arms deal that Mr. Trump pulled the US out of during his first term in office. Israeli Prime Minister Benjamin Netanyahu has reinforced that desire and claims President Trump has reiterated Israel's right to defend itself against threats on all fronts, including in Lebanon. It comes amid reports an extension to the ceasefire could be announced imminently.
4: An Australian activist has claimed she was physically and sexually assaulted after she was detained by Israeli authorities as part of an aid flotilla that tried to reach Gaza. Juliet Lamont was one of 11 Australians who were part of the Global Sumud flotilla that attempted to breach Israel's blockade of Gaza to deliver humanitarian aid last week. Israel denies the activists were mistreated. Julia Lamont says she was handcuffed and shackled, kicked and stood on, breaking her ribs and coccyx before she was sexually assaulted.
6: It was horrific, on all levels, psychologically and physically. I don't think I've ever experienced something as, awful on all levels. But, you know, we got out at the end of it. I was sexually assaulted 3 times from when they intercepted our boat in international waters. So it's outrageous the way that they treated us.
4: A man has died after a shark attack while spearfishing off far north Queensland. The 39-year-old was attacked near Kennedy Shoal off the Cassowary coast on Sunday morning and died from critical head injuries. Another diver pulled him from the water into a boat. Inspector Elaine Byrne says the man who retrieved the victim from the water witnessed the attack.
7: I would assume that they would be pretty traumatised. That's quite a terrifying thing to see happen right in front of you.

0: And we'll continue to provide whatever support we can to the family and to those men that were on board with him.
1: It's the second fatal shark attack in less than a fortnight after a spear fisherman was killed off Rottnest Island in Western Australia on May 16. At least four people have been killed and dozens more injured in the Ukrainian capital Kyiv after Russia launched a massive strike on the city. Here's Europe correspondent Catherine Diss.
2: In the blink of an eye, a ballistic missile breaks through Ukraine's air defences as plumes of smoke and billowing flames light up the night sky. It was just one of 90 fired by Moscow overnight. Another 600 drones were also sent in. The attack, thought to be revenge, Russian President Vladimir Putin had promised for a strike on a student dormitory, which killed 21 people on Friday. Ukraine has denied responsibility, saying it only strikes military targets.
1: A train carrying military personnel has been attacked in southwestern Pakistan with at least 24 people killed in a suicide blast. The BBC's Caroline Davies reports from Islamabad.
3: The force of the explosion left the 745 shuttle service carriage blackened and mangled. Nearby vehicles were left burnt out. According to a Pakistan railway official responsible for Quetta, the service was carrying military personnel home for next week's Eid holiday. The BBC has heard that the blast occurred outside the train. The news agency AFP has reported it was the result of a car full of explosives driving into one of the carriages. The Baluch Liberation Army, who said they were behind the blast, are among a number of separatist groups that have often targeted Baluchistan's railways.
1: The federal government has announced the first national campaign for perimenopause and menopause. Here's political reporter Lexi Junowick.
4: Millions of Australian women are perimenopausal or menopausal, and symptoms can include hot flushes and mental health and well-being changes. In a push to help women better understand their symptoms and feel more confident getting support, the government has launched a new national awareness campaign, which includes a new health information website and advertising across a variety of platforms, including television and social media. In a statement, Minister for Women Katie Gallagher says for too long, silence and stigma have left too many women in the dark.
1: You're up to date with the latest from ABC News.
5: Hello and welcome to Pacific Review, where we'll take a look at some of the big stories from across the Pacific region over the past week. Coming up on today's show, Pacific police chiefs are turning to local coastal communities to watch out for and to report drug boats. The gloves are off as Vanuatu's Prime Minister pushes France for the return of two disputed islands. And Papua New Guinea authorities issue a warning over an erupting undersea volcano. We'll have more on those stories coming up. Pacific Review comes to you from the lands of the Boonwurrung and Wurundjeri peoples of the Kulin Nation. But first, climate campaigners in the Pacific scored a major victory this week after the United Nations General Assembly passed a resolution on climate change. The resolution recognized an International Court of Justice advisory opinion that states have a legal obligation to address climate change. As the ABC's Liam Fox reports, Vanuatu was a key sponsor of both the court case and the UN resolution, and the news has been welcomed in the capital, Port Vila.
6: It was the work of the group Pacific Island Students Fighting Climate Change that led to the International Court of Justice's landmark advisory opinion that has now been adopted by the UN General Assembly. The group's director, Vishal Prasad, says it's a great result.
7: To see the recognition that the UNGA has given to the ICJ, the overwhelming support from countries from all over the region, all over the world, from different regions coming together, different blocs coming together, at a time when multilateralism seems to be strained, is a huge result, not just for climate, but for multilateralism and for solidarity in general, I think.
6: He says the UN resolution adds political weight to the legal weight of the ICJ's advisory opinion.
7: So whether this is at the climate negotiations in Turkey at the end of the year, or it is at domestic courtrooms in different countries around the world, the political consensus and legal consensus are now cemented through this resolution and through the ICJ advisory. So really, there's very little room for excuse for countries that are now trying to back off on meeting their commitments and meeting their obligations.
6: Vanuatu's government provided the students diplomatic support to

0: get their case heard at the ICJ and pushed for the UN resolution. Its climate change minister, Ralph Regenvanu, says the UN vote is another significant moment in the fight against climate change.
1: It really shows that it is possible to have the international community support strong action on climate change, and it sort of reinvigorates us in the fight against climate change, which, you know, the Pacific has identified as our main national security threat. Now that we have this resolution approved, we now have a mechanism where the Secretary General has to provide a report each year to the General Assembly on how the advisory opinions and recommendations are being adhered to or implemented.
0: Mr. Regenvanu paid tribute to the students whose work started it all.
1: That's really something all young people should see as an encouragement to do what your most ambitious idea is, to try and fix the world and push it, because you may get there like these students did.
0: While the final resolution passed by the United Nations was watered down in order to gain broader support, it still calls on states to comply with their respective obligations to cut emissions and notes the ICJ's finding that polluting nations may be required to pay reparations. The United States had actively campaigned to sink the vote, with the US representative declaring the resolution included inappropriate political demands relating to fossil fuels. Australia supported the vote. Its UN representative, James Larson, told the General Assembly there was no international consensus on the implications of the ICJ ruling and stressed Australia was still carefully considering the court's opinion. He said Australia's support for the UN resolution should not be interpreted as agreement with every element of the advisory opinion. Rather, Mr. Larson said Australia's support reflects its recognition of the seriousness of the climate crisis, the need for concrete action, and the positive role of the ICJ's opinion in support of global efforts. That's not good enough, according to Amanda McKenzie, CEO of the Climate Council in Australia.
2: On the one hand, we are pursuing an agenda of renewable energy, which we now have 45% renewables in our grid, which is fantastic. But then on the other hand, there is still substantial subsidies for fossil fuels for domestic use, as well as approvals of significant fossil fuel projects for export. Primarily for export as well. So we can't be having our cake and eating it too in this scenario.
0: She says the UN resolution and the ICJ's opinion before it could add weight to legal challenges against new fossil fuel projects.
2: In the Australian context, there are a number of massive fossil fuel projects in the pipeline, and this strengthens the legal case that is in many cases already being brought against those projects to show that not only are some of those projects coming foul of international law, it's also coming foul of international law.
0: Vishal Prasad from the Pacific Islands Students Fighting Climate Change says the UN resolution puts more pressure on major polluters and fossil fuel producers like Australia to do more.
3: The ICJ is particularly clear in this that all states have legal obligations to prevent significant harm to the climate, and that if they fail to do so, this carries legal consequences. Australia is particularly exposed to this as a fossil fuel producing country that has not properly discharged its legal obligations. This resolution is kind of endorsing that all countries, including Australia, need to now take the findings of the ICJ even more seriously and move towards a transitioning away from fossil fuels.
4: And that was Vishal Prasad from the Pacific Island Students Fighting Climate Change, ending that report from Liam Fox. In a bid to tackle rampant drug trafficking through the Pacific, police chiefs from Australia, New Zealand and the Pacific have joined forces for a transnational crime summit. 17 tons of illicit substances, mostly cocaine, has been seized by Pacific authorities this year alone, with almost all of it heading to Australia. Regional police chiefs say they need to work as one team to beat the cartels. And as the ABC's Fiji reporter Lithe Mavono reports, this will involve bringing on board community members.
5: For Australian Federal Police Commissioner Chrissy Barrett, the impact of the regional drug trade has been brutal.
6: The illicit drug threat to the Pacific is exponentially increasing, corroding health systems, family structures, and our future, the next generation. The effect on such small populations is absolutely devastating. Together, as heads of Pacific Police, we need to target the cartels and organised criminals who are trafficking the poison.

0: affecting our communities and our kids.
1: This week, Pacific Police Chiefs, Commissioners and International Law Enforcement Specialists came together in Fiji for the first Pacific Transnational Crime Summit. Since January, 17 tons of illicit drugs, mostly cocaine, have been seized in Pacific waters. And authorities say tons are being stockpiled in safe houses across the islands as cartels use the Pacific as a transit point on the way to the lucrative Australian market. Now, police are urging community members to help.
0: So through Pacific Watch, we will be asking, and we are asking, members of the Pacific community more broadly to assist us with that intelligence gathering. It is a responsibility that we need everybody to be taking seriously. We'll be asking them to remember, so record the details, remember what you've seen, and then to report. So recognise, remember, report. That is something that collectively as a whole community we can do to protect ourselves and each other.
1: The Pacific Watch initiative follows the Australian Federal Police on Monday announcing a new international joint task force to be based in Colombia, focused on sharpening intelligence in a bid to intercept cartel drug shipments at the source. Some experts have criticized the lack of information sharing between police across nations in the past, with under-resourced Pacific forces often flying blind. In Fiji's case, its navy has two small boats to monitor an ocean about the size of South Australia. But Commissioner Barrett says the initiative with Colombian authorities will involve Pacific nations and enable better intelligence sharing.
0: That is done through that joint task force will link into the Pacific Transnational Crime Network and the transnational crime units that are featured throughout the Pacific so that we have that real-time two-way sharing of intelligence, contemporary intelligence and information, but also joint investigative work. Now, whether that results in disruptions, whether it results in interdictions, in arrests and prosecutions, the goal is to have a disruption effect as quickly as we can.
1: The message was reiterated by New Zealand's Police Commissioner, Richard Chambers. However, he declined to go into detail about how the arrangements will work on the ground.
2: I'm not going to go into how much the funding is or for how long, but both the Australian and the New Zealand governments have invested in this opportunity. And as I said when I spoke earlier, we aren't there as Australians or Kiwis exclusively looking after the safety of our own nations. We are there as members of the Pacific family.
1: In Fiji, its police and military have joined forces in a highly visible joint crackdown on drug activity. A recent ABC investigation found links between the drug trade in Fiji and two notorious criminal syndicates based in Sydney, the Alamedin Crime Network and the KVT. And earlier this month, the nation's prime minister even threatened to push the country into a state of emergency over the issue. Its police commissioner, Rusiatu Tunravu, says this week, a line in the sand has been drawn.
3: Today, we stand united as Pacific police chiefs, fighting back, saying enough is enough.
4: And that was Fiji's police commissioner, Rusiatu Tunravu, drawing the line in the sand when it comes to illicit drugs in the Pacific. That story from the ABC's Fiji reporter, Lithe Mavono. Vanuatu's prime minister has sounded a warning over the future of the disputed territories of Hunter and Matthew Islands. The islands are at the centre of a long-running territorial dispute with France, who believe it belongs to its territory of New Caledonia. Although the second leg of negotiations between France and Vanuatu are scheduled for later this year, Prime Minister Joseph Nappat says Vanuatu is considering legal action if things don't go their way. Lily Rose Wellwell with more.
5: It was Paul, as it was unexpected, Prime Minister Chotham Nappat putting aside diplomatic language to stake Vanuatu's political and cultural claim.
6: We are a nation of 83 islands. As we all know, two of our 83 islands are Umainupne and Umenek Leka Islands. These islands are sacred and have been part of Vanuatu for generations. But France also lays claims to these islands. France wrongly claimed these islands as part of New Caledonia during colonial occupation, and they did so without any consultation.
5: The two islands, commonly known as Anda and Matthew, have been a sore point in Vanuatu's relations with its former colonial master, France. But Prime Minister

0: the NAPAD says it's more than a territorial dispute.
1: They consulted neighboring countries and did not consult us. They have been ignored the persistent and very clear positions of the Kanak population, our friends, that these islands are not theirs and belong to Vanuatu. This is an appalling colonial practice that saw external powers wrongfully claiming what was never theirs and defining our borders.
0: Last year, Vanuatu's Prime Minister secured a commitment from the French President Emmanuel Macron to hold two rounds of talks on the island's future. The first round of negotiations took place in November last year, but the follow-up has been delayed multiple times.
1: We have seen questions raised, both in Vanuatu and beyond, about France's seriousness and commitment to resolving this issue in good faith. The second round of negotiations, which was supposed to take place last year, was pushed back to early this year and now to the end of June, effectively doubling the timeline that was agreed. We expected France to follow through on what had been agreed, but so far they have tracked their feet.
0: The Prime Minister's speech in Parliament struck the right chord, drawing support from MPs from both sides of the House. The Leader of Opposition, Ismail Kalsakau, stood with the government, but he pushed for a hard deadline.
2: After June, we must cut one leg.
3: After June, we must have a position. Because when President Emmanuel Macron came to visit here, I told him that if he agreed, we could take the matter to the International Court of Justice, where they can deal with it and come up with a resolution. Mr. Prime Minister, we stand shoulder to shoulder with you on your position today.
0: Former Prime Minister Salo Salwai questioned France's motivations, arguing that it was not the case of a simple bilateral dispute, but an international problem that demands a different kind of pressure.
4: Once again, thank you, Prime Minister.
5: The Prime Minister made a good speech, but we must find for what reason we go to negotiation. This small island belongs to us. This is an international problem. We must find the right point. After that, it will be easy to find a solution.
0: But the Prime Minister says if talks with France in June don't go Vanuatu's way, there are other options.
1: Vanuatu will not participate in talks that do not offer a credible pathway to resolution. In those circumstances, we will be prepared to pursue all our available legal, diplomatic, and international avenues to secure the return of our islands. We will not take a passive approach, and we will not abandon our claim. We will defend our sovereignty with determination, with unity, and with resolve. We will continue the fight for the return of our islands.
0: The ABC has sought comment from France's representative to the Pacific. Vanuatu's second round of negotiations with France is scheduled for the end of June.
6: And that was the ABC's reporter in Vanuatu, Lily Rose Wellwell. 6 months on, after a pair of conjoined twins from Papua New Guinea were airlifted to Australia for life-saving surgery, doctors say the surviving twin, Sawong, is healthy and a vibrant young boy. And for the first time, the doctors behind the surgery have spoken about the medical procedure. The ABC's PNG correspondent, Marion Farr, with this report.
7: These are the sounds of a healthy baby and a familiar face at the Sydney hospital where he's being treated.
8: So he's the famous in this hospital. Like, everybody loves him because he's a smiling boy always.
7: His mother, Fatima Tinga, has become used to the attention he draws. Seven-month-old Sawong was born in remote Papua New Guinea, joined to his brother Tom at the chest, abdomen and pelvis. They shared several organs, and doctors weren't sure if they could be separated.
9: There's nothing in the textbooks about a situation like this.
7: Pediatric surgeon Gordon Thomas was part of a small team that flew to Port Moresby to assess the twins last year.
9: We had lots of unusual clinical findings in the twins that we had to understand, you know, in terms of what their physiology was and what their unique anatomy was.
7: The prognosis was not good.
9: Tom had a lot of anomalies that were incompatible with life. But when we saw Sawong, we saw a little baby who had a very good chance of survival, provided we could do a safe separation.
7: The twins were flown to Sydney and arrived just in time.
9: We actually discovered that we didn't have much time at all. It was just about a couple of days. So we had to do an urgent separation. We had to make a decision to separate them within a few days of their arrival.
7: The surgery took 8 hours and involved a huge medical team, including 5 specialist surgeons from the Sydney Children's Hospital's network. With tiny lungs and a congenital heart defect, Tom passed away almost immediately, a moment his mother will never forget.
10: I won't even forget the moment I lost Tom. It is like an open wound, and I still remember that feeling.
7: But Sawong survived, and 5 months on, Dr. Thomas says he's a thriving, healthy boy.
9: So he's doing much, much better than we thought. You know, you take a lot of responsibility for putting your hand up to help in a situation like this. You're prepared for all sorts of outcomes, you know. If it's a bad outcome, it's hard, you know, for yourself and for the family. If it's a good outcome, that's the best reward you can get. And this is being a great outcome.
7: Sawong's parents are getting ready to return home, and they hope the case will raise awareness about the need for improved medical services in Papua New Guinea, where the infant mortality rate is 10 times higher than in Australia.
10: If we were back in PNG, there would be no help, and I would have lost both of them.
7: Praying Sawong's legacy and Tom's will live on.
6: That was Marion Farr, the ABC's PNG correspondent, reporting there from Sydney. The central Bismarck Sea, northeast of PNG's main island, is known as an active submarine volcanic zone, and there have been a number of reports from sea passengers in recent days of steam and ash rising from a volcano below the waves. It's a situation that's prompted the provincial government in East New Britain to warn of the dangers posed by floating pumice, ashfall, unpredictable swell.

0: usual about this is that it seems much more energetic. Looks as though an edifice or a cone is probably building underneath there. Though, as far as we know, the bathymetry there was about 500 to 800 meters deep, but it looks as though cone is built up to quite shallow levels. And what's happening now is that we are getting pumice actually reaching the surface. Pumice is a very viscous magma, and basically the gas can't get out of it, so it forms like a fluffy mass, so it's quite buoyant. So it looks like it's bringing up lumps of pumice to the surface that are then on the surface and they carry on degassing. So it looks as though it's quite shallow, because otherwise the bubbles wouldn't be able to form if it was deeper.
1: So that ash is from a remote satellite. When you say a vent near the surface, do you mean like a volcano closer to the surface than you thought?
0: Yeah, well, the whole thing's a volcano. There's magma and lava coming to the surface, so it is a volcano. Yes, for ash to form, you've got to have fragments of material being thrown into the atmosphere. So that's more likely if you've got a vent that's in contact with the atmosphere, or just below the surface, so it doesn't get entrained with the water and just go off as a sediment plume. So it looks like we may have a vent at or very near the surface. Just in the last 24 hours, we've got some ash. Before that, it's just pumice coming up and floating to the surface.
1: With the earthquakes and the actual volcano eruption, is there any danger to like local populations of a tsunami or anything like that?
0: A tsunami is the main worry. Because it's such a remote place, the ash and fume that's being produced is just blowing across the sea to the northwest. That's a seasonal thing. And in a few months, if it's still going, it will blow to the southeast. And both of those, there are no populations nearby. And of course, the further away you are, all the ash and everything drops out and the fume will dissipate. So it's unlikely to affect any populated areas. But as you say, the only risk really is if there's any tsunami generation. The risk of tsunamis is there, but it's not really a big risk. What could happen is we could have some ex more intense explosive activity, in which case we may get just small tsunamis. That would cause just small tsunamis because it's 100 kilometers at least to the nearest land. You could have some flank collapse, which you might get a slightly bigger tsunami. What happened in Tonga is unlikely to happen because this is a new edifice, so it's unlikely to have a shallow magma chamber that can collapse in on itself, which I believe happened in Tonga. That was a not that's a very that's quite a long-lived volcano, so it's had time for a magma chamber to develop inside it. Whereas as this one's new, it's probably not got a magma chamber, not on the not between the old seabed and the surface anyway.
1: The marine life, how will it affect the marine life closer to the islands where people fish?
0: The actual eruption at the moment is a long way from any coastal communities and reefs, etc. So most of the fish that are near to it will be pelagic fish like tuna, etc., mackerel, that sort of thing. We've received quite a lot of photographs from tuna boats, and tuna are pretty what do you call them, mobile, just from away. The problem would be if there was a shallow reef nearby with reef fish who are much more localized. They don't move about so much. But obviously this eruption will be causing some damage to deep sea habitat, but it's a natural phenomenon, don't forget, so it's not much we can do about it.
2: That was Steve Saunders. He's the principal geodetic surveyor at the Rabaul Volcano Observatory in Papua New Guinea, and he was speaking there to Dana Kirimov. And that brings us to the end of Pacific Review. I'm Evan Wasuka. Thank you for your time, and do join us again at the same time next week for more news and views from across the Pacific region.
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0: On the show today, an interview from Nijin Footy, our rugby league and rugby union obsessed show, hosted by Sam Wykes and Tinerau Aruna.
1: Well, Sammy, like I said, we do have one of the stars of the NRL here today, Greg Marju. He was born in Auckland and then made his way over to Australia. He made his debut in 2021 for the Gold Coast Titans, and then he is currently now at Newcastle Knights, closing in on 100 NRL games. He has also represented the Tor Samoa and currently equal second on the try scoring list for 2026 with 14 tries in 10 games. And some great news recently, he has re-signed with the Newcastle Knights till the end of 2029. So, Greg Marju, appreciate you for jumping on here on Nijin Footy. And yeah, how good is it for you to be
2: To be here with us.
1: I was going to say your Knights, but you're here with us on Nijin Footy.
3: Nah, more stoked to be here, man. Way more stoked to be here. Sorry, Knights. Thanks for having me, man.
1: After signing your deal, yeah, how much does that mean to you to be able to say that you'll be at the Knights till the end of 2029?
3: Man, to be honest, I was real passionate on trying to stay at the Knights, and I'm glad I got that done. My biggest worry was if my partner was happy and she was over the moon with it, and so am I. So yeah, now we're happy to be staying in Newcastle for another 3 years.
1: One of your former teammates who works with me, he had a bit of a laugh because he's like, bro, Justin Holbrook was the one who let him go at Gold Coast Titans, and then he's re-signed him here at the Newcastle Knights. Did that come up before you signed the papers?
3: Nah, 100%. I like to make a joke out of it just to say that Justin flicked me. But in all honesty, it was a bit of a scramble between both the clubs. You know, that Newcastle was looking for a winger. At the time, Sam Virrells, Gold Coast signed Sam Virrells. He'd done his collarbone. And yeah, the week before I moved, Newcastle requested that I make the move, and the Gold Coast originally said no. The week later, Sam Virrells does collarbone, and then they went and took up that offer again. So yeah,
2: it's just part of footy, isn't it? It's just a strange game.
1: It's all a timing thing, but yeah, and especially when you go and score 5 tries. If I was the Knights, I'd be like, get this man a deal right now.
2: Give me 5 years or 5 tries. Perfect. But I'm keen just to actually ask you first up, your name, Greg Marju. Like, I guess when you think of like traditional sort of Samoan names and Islander names, Greg Marju to me doesn't, really stand out to be like, oh, was that a Pacific Islander or not? But where does your name come from?
3: Yeah. Oh, just like, a lot of Samoans have that German last name. Marju's from German descent. So, but I was carrying maybe until 2021, maybe just before my debut, I was carrying my dad's last name, Lele Siwo. But I had it changed just because he wasn't around, and my grandpa was my father figure, or is my father figure. So I wanted to represent his name, and I'm lucky I done it just in time before I debuted. And yeah.
1: Oh, how cool. What about your grandfather when you told him that you'll be taking the Marju last name? What was his reaction?
3: No, he was happy. He was wondering why I didn't do it sooner.
1: And then with your Samoan background, whereabouts in Samoa are you from?
3: Oh, far out. It's been a long time since I visited those Christians. I know we were from Apia. I asked my mom, and then I told the Samoan team when I was there. But then my grandpa told my mom off because he wanted a different village on there, so it was a bit of a mix-up. So I don't want to put out the villages that I've been told by my mom.
2: Because you stay safe, eh?
3: Yeah, hard. I'll play it safe.
1: We'll just say Apia.
2: Apia, safe. Yeah, play it safe. Yeah. All good. And then your wife, you have kids. Your wife is Welsh Samoan. My wife is Tongan. And then I had to go through just make sure, check the family tree, just to make sure that we're not related. So we're all good there, I think. But, meeting your wife and family.
3: Oh, you're making me nervous now.
2: Yeah, I know. I'm just going to ask. Did you have to go down, hey, mum, can you check this last name for me? Just

0: just in case? Did you do those ones?
1: Her grandma was wondering. She heard Alexi well and was just wondering where we were connected there. But thankfully enough, you have no connections, so we're good. We're good.
0: It's too late anyway. All good.
2: Four kids later, all good.
0: Yeah, those questions came up for me too after two kids. So I was like, stuff it, all good. But anyway,
2: you're born in Auckland. Yeah, what was your upbringing like?
1: I'm born in Auckland, South Auckland, Mangere. Always gonna hold that proudly. Upbringing far out, in hindsight, seeing it all the way that I was brought up, it was definitely in the lower class. At the time, I didn't think of it that way. We always had enough, and I'll always be grateful for that, and I'll be grateful that I never felt that way. My grandparents and my mom and all the adults that were around in my household, there would have been around 14 to 16 people in the one house. And that's with me and my cousins, my grandparents, aunties and uncles, so we were all living in the house in Mangere. So I wouldn't say it was tough. But looking back, I feel like it would have been tough for my for the adults to give us a good life. But we always had enough, and I wouldn't change that. I wouldn't change that at all. Yeah.
0: Now, when you grow up in a big family like that and you got everyone in the one household, what are your fondest memories?
1: Fun, bro. Getting hidings together, laughing together, crying together. We had a rule. If someone got into a fight, then we all had to get in a fight or we all get a hiding. So we would always try to stay as a strong, bonded family. But, man, there's so many memories. And like I said before, I wouldn't change it.
2: And what age did you move to Australia?
1: Would have been when I was 13, just before I turned 14. So
2: was that
1: went to Melbourne.
2: To Melbourne, was that for any reason?
1: Oh, to be honest, just had a bit of a, so like I said before with my dad, he come back in the picture early teens, and early teens you kind of go through a rebellious stage, and I didn't have that bond with my dad at the time and had a bit of a falling out. And my grandparents on his side suggested that I just move over to Melbourne and live with my auntie and uncle, and I took that up. I was like, oh yeah, I'll go over there. And yeah, just moved over there, and thankfully enough, my auntie and uncle got me into footy. Mm. So started playing just around that, 14.
0: How did you comprehend that in your head around, or take that in your head around, oh, I'm a 13-year-old, here's all my big family here, then now I've got to move to Melbourne? Like, how did you take that?
1: I thought it was exciting, eh? Like, I was like, oh, okay, this would be cool. Just go change it up. And, I thought it was cool as at the time. And maybe after a year or two, it just kind of hit me that, I didn't have access to my day ones, like, especially my mum.
2: Yeah. So. And then when you mentioned that your uncle and auntie got you into playing rugby league, how was what was that experience like for you for the first time?
1: Oh, it was good. Like, I had played like half a season when I was younger, like probably 6, 7, maybe 8. But like I said, we didn't have the money for gas, so we just kind of slowly dropped off. But yeah, when I did start, man, I fell in love with the game so much, and I'm glad I didn't. Looking back, I'm glad I didn't. Stick with it when I was younger, because I feel like if I did, I would have got bored, would have got sick of it. So, yeah, I'm glad I started at a later age and fell in love with it since then. Yeah,
0: that's crazy. So you didn't actually really play any sort of junior footy in New Zealand. You just probably had a truckload of family that you would have wrestled with and stuff like that. But your sort of first formal games of footy was in Melbourne.
1: Went there, and then they started Harold Matthews' team. I was lucky enough to make their first Melbourne Harold Matthews team. I was playing fullback at the time. And then I moved back home, and then I moved here to Brisbane. And I was just playing for our school footy. Didn't even play local footy here too. We had Logan Brothers, where Cameron Smith was playing as a junior. That was up the road, but never managed to sign up. Didn't want to be too much of a hassle for the grown-ups.
2: So when was your first...

0: just, you know, playing junior footy the first time where you made rep teams and you probably thought, oh, this is probably something I could do for a living, or that where the dream started to come as a reality?
1: Man, so in Melbourne, I was playing for the under 16s Harold Matthews, and that's when I was like, oh man, wow, I was blessed to fall upon that the path of a footy player and the early developments, and you know, like I never really dreamed of it growing up, and I was like, oh, okay, I'm a chance. But going back home to NZ, I kind of just like, oh nah, I don't think it's for me, and I just kind of fumbled my way around footy, and I was still playing good footy with the age groups that I was playing it with Mega East. But then I come back here to Brisbane, and it was just like, oh, I'll just play footy with my school team, Woodridge, which is like C grade. We're versing the C grades of like Keebras and Palm Beach, and yeah, we're playing all that. And I'm like, yeah, I didn't take it seriously, to be honest. I kind of like, man, you'd be lying to say if you wanted to, like, you didn't want to play NRL. Like, I would love to, but like, it wasn't at the forefront of my mind.
0: Do you think that's with in New Zealand, and there's not a strong pathway for young kids, and I'm sure that there'll be, you know, with even in your own friends group, there's players there with huge potential, but because there's no pathways, there's probably not that desire and hunger until you do, you know, have to go up and play at a higher elite level in Brisbane or in Melbourne. Do you think that could have an impact on some of the mentality for some of those players to go, oh yeah, look, it's probably like not taking it too serious, I'm just doing it for a bit of fun, but then you've found these opportunities by being able to play at Logan and stuff like that?
1: Yeah, are we talking about the pathways back home?
0: Yeah, back in New Zealand. Yeah,
1: yeah. No, do you know what's funny is, like, I find it like a lot of my good mates or friends of mine, or even like good players that I've seen, it would have been a lot easier to just fall into the cycles of joining gangs and trying to be a thug, to be honest. Like, I've seen so many good players fall into that trap. And yeah, like, yeah, there's definitely not enough pathways back home to keep these players interested enough to pursue their dream in the NRL. But yeah, like, it's not like it's a small move having to move to Melbourne or Brisbane or Sydney just to find an opportunity. And then not everyone has access to these scouts too. So I was lucky.
0: It's a great point you bring up. There's a really good man in the name of Tim Lythe, and he's there to hopefully create that pathway and more avenues for younger New Zealand rugby league players to be able to, you know, stay engaged with the game and then potentially, you know, get to that level. So I thought I'd give him a shout out.
2: Yeah, nice. And how's your experience shaped you now as a NRL player, top flight? Like, I just think of some of the times when I was coming through the pathway systems, and I was like, I just put a lot of pressure on myself to, like, I need to hit this team, because if I didn't hit that team, I'm probably not going to make it. But you've gone down that path of like, oh man, you're in the moment, you're just being free and you're playing. So how has that shaped you now that you are there?
1: Well, yeah, I'm in the NRL now, but far, like, not many people know this. I was in the system. So I had my first preseason when I was 18. So maybe a year out of school. Yeah, so I had preseason with the under 20s and then Titans. And then after that, I went into the NRL system. So that would have been 18. I didn't debut until I was 24. And all those years I was in the system, I was still training around full time. And shucks, and there was a year after Parramatta, when I was in Parramatta's system, I was playing cup there and the under 20s, and I was still training full time with the full time squad. But after my contract ended 2019, I was like, oh, okay, my missus pregnant at the time. Yeah, I'm probably gonna go back to Burley, and I wanna ask if they're willing to have me there. And then Gold Coast Titans heard about it. They said, oh, we'll put you in training trial. Training trial went well, and then Justin Holbrook ended up signing me. So, and then a year later, he ended up debuting me. So, yeah, it can be a bit of a tough journey if you expect everything to just fall in your lap. You know, you're in the system, you're not guaranteed to play, but you kind of, it's right there. It's there to hold, but like, it's up to someone else to give it to you. So, yeah, it was a bit of a journey, and I'm grateful that I.

0: I've got here to where I'm at now.
1: Yeah, you spent 2 years in the Parramatta system training full time, but playing New South Wales Cup and maybe not getting those opportunities. And people don't talk about the extra pressure, like having a family, having kids at a young age, and how to deal with, oh man, I've got to make some money to be
2: You've got
1: able
2: to
1: to
2: balance
1: provide
2: that professional lifestyle of training as well as I've got to go to work as well,
1: and
2: or
1: keep your partner
2: yeah,
1: happy.
2: exactly.
1: And there's so many different aspects to becoming the best professional rugby league player. When you look back at your journey, what did drive you? What was that, that bit of that fire in your belly? What kept putting wood on that fire in your belly to say, I'm almost there. I'm not gonna give up.
0: Well, before my kids, my partner's. She was always by my side. She was always in my corner. She never, has no one else seen the struggles of playing good, consistent footy and still not being in like not even on the team lists, like far. I thought I was doing well, and she saw me go through it all, and I feel like she was my drive at the time. And then she had our kids, and all together they were the ones pushing me in my corner. So and I wouldn't say it's to me it's pretty easy to be driven when it comes to footy. I'm real passionate about how I come across, and I'm passionate about what I portray with holding my grandpa's last name now. So yeah, but she was just the extra drive that she's always been there. And now my kids are the driving force now too. So,
1: I love that, bro.
2: man, that's a true story of persistence there and having your day ones by your side. I absolutely love that. You end up playing for Samoa. You get there and make your debut. You get to put on that blue jersey. How was that feeling?
0: Oh man, that was so emotional for me, because I always said, it was funny because I had an interview with Across the Ditch earlier that year, with Adam Blair and that, and they were asking me what I would choose if I got the opportunity, and I was like, to be honest, I'm born Kiwi. I would love to represent the black and white jersey. But for my grandparents' sake, I would have to go for Samoa. And at the time, I was thinking, if this is stupid, I would never be in that position. I had a call from Madge, and I had to respectfully tell him. But the Samoa team list hadn't even come out, and I said, like, out of respect for you, I don't want you to wait, but I'm hoping to make the Samoa team. And he was like, oh, okay, no, that's fine. And then he called me back a few days later, and he goes, oh, if you don't make the Samoa squad, how about just coming around into the camp and just getting around our culture and seeing if you want to, because they had the Kiwis A too. So he said, oh, if you want to come around, there's some of the boys there. And I was like, oh man, that'll be gangster. I'll be more than happy to come do that. But yeah, luckily I made the Samoa side and got to represent with the Maasai last name. And yeah, sorry, I'm boring you with the
1: Nah, you're good,
2: representing.
1: man.
2: My
1: This
2: smile's
1: is
2: from ear to
1: shucks,
2: ear,
1: yes.
2: cuz, man, I love
1: This
2: this stuff. I'll never get
1: is
2: sick of hearing
1: stuff.
2: these type of stories.
1: This is what we want to hear, man.
0: Yeah, so that was so emotional for me, and I was so proud to represent. Even though we got beat 50-0, man, the
2: I didn't want
0: crowd
2: to bring
0: was
2: up the
0: still
2: score line.
0: singing.
2: That's why I sort of fumbled a little bit with the
0: Nah.
2: debut and stuff like that. But
0: Nah,
2: I stayed away
0: man,
2: from
0: that
2: that
0: was
2: score
0: still,
2: line.
0: bro. Nah, the score line was as big as it was. I was still emotional, and I'm still proud, bro. Still proud. So
1: Who
0: yeah,
1: was the first?
0: hopefully soon I can represent again.
1: Who was the first people that you told when you got announced in the Tor Samoa team?
0: Oh, my mum,
2: Yeah.
0: yeah,
1: What was her
0: I had to
1: reaction?
0: tell her. Oh, she cried. She cried when I was debuting for under 20s too. So it's pretty easy to make her cry. Yeah, it's like, nah, there's nah. I was so. I don't want to sound boastful, but I was so proud too that I could tell her that. So yeah.
1: That game was played in New Zealand, right? In
0: Yeah,
1: Auckland?
0: Eden Park, crazy.
1: Yeah. How was how many tickets did you have to get for your friends and family, and what was their reaction?
0: Oh nah, so it was a crazy one. We had to keep it down packed because Bizzle was having his first kid,
1: That's
0: and
1: right.
0: we weren't sure about how he was going to go that week. And it wasn't until midweek where I was told about it, and I was trying to keep it down under the wraps. So man, I only got 10 tickets.

0: It's trying to make it out like I wasn't debuting too, so I don't want it to leak. So not that many tickets.
1: Now, who's got your jersey then? Grandpa,
0: Who's got
1: Mum?
0: my
1: Oh,
0: jersey?
1: who's got the who asked for the
0: No, do you know what's funny? I give my sister. My sister has all my. She's got my Samoa jersey, and my partner's dad. He has a good collection of my jerseys too. So, yeah.
2: How much would it mean to you to represent the Tor Samoa in this upcoming World Cup?
0: I was like growing up. Like I said, I was keen to represent Kiwis, and but I'm so keen to try and make this to crack the Samoa side. Now, it's become like I'll be. I'll try not to get emotional, but yeah, like I'll be keen to chuck on that jersey. It'll mean so much to me to represent and keep representing my family. You know how it is. You go into these camps and you learn more and more about your cultures, and man, you see the support that the Islanders like. They love getting behind their teams, and that's probably the best part is getting to represent your country, your family, and in front of all your people that are so proud to represent too. So,
2: Love
1: it's
2: that.
1: only cool when you when you represent everyone else, but when you play against Tonga, you know what I mean? So it's not cool when it comes to that part. It hurts, man. It hurts. All good.
0: That's your man's crazy, man.
1: Last one from me. You know, when you reflect back on, say, the times of no gas, big family, humble beginnings, you know, your dad and stuff like that, and where you are now, how does that make you feel? You know, especially now being a young father and you've got kids of your own, like, how does all of that make you feel?
0: It's a good thing to reference, you know, in life. I've told a few people this. Back in my days, I like Nutella. Having Nutella was, I thought, was like you'd have to be rich to have Nutella. And
1: Yes.
0: like low key in the back of my mind, whenever I get to give my kids Nutella toast, I kind of feel like a rich kid from back in the days. And with my dad, like I just try and be I don't want to put him down. He's not in the picture, but I don't want to put him down. I just try and be a better father, and then I'll try and learn what I've been taught from my grandpa. He was such a great inspiration, great role model. But man, yeah, like where I'm at now is miles ahead from where I was as a kid. So I'll always be grateful for that, and I hope that I can keep being blessed with these opportunities and keep being able to provide for my family. So,
2: Oh, that's special,
1: yeah.
2: man. What advice, like when you look at the persistence of your journey and how you're resilient through not getting, selected to play NRL, but you're part of these systems. If you were to speak to a player, and the vision that I get is, you know that cartoon where the guy's like digging in a tunnel, but the gold's
1: Oh,
2: like
1: the
2: just
1: gold's on the
2: there,
1: other side. I know the
2: and
1: one
2: then
1: you're
2: there's
1: talking about. I
2: another
1: know the
2: one,
1: one
2: yeah,
1: you're
2: the other one's
1: referencing.
2: just
1: Yeah,
2: he's just gave up. That's the
1: yeah, yeah. One
2: that's
1: more whack and then the
0: and
1: gold's
0: he's turning
1: there.
0: away.
2: That's the
0: The
2: image that
0: guy
2: I'm
0: with the
2: seeing when
0: pickaxe has
2: I
0: turned away. Yeah.
2: that's the image that I seen when I heard about your journey. If for other people that are in that position, what advice would you give using your experience to that person?
0: From a religious point, I will say leave, it's all in God's timing, you know? It's in God's hands. And if he can trust in that, then just keep pushing, and I know he will provide. But if you're not religious, personally, for me, I was not trying to compare myself to others. To others, you know, you got a lot of teenagers and young 20-year-olds who get debuts in the NRL, and don't go off their timing. You got to go off your own. Keep working on your own craft, and it will come.
2: Oh man, it's been an honor having you here on Legion Footy, brother. We appreciate your time. Loved hearing your journey, and I wish you all the best for your years at the Newcastle Knights, but also representing that blue jersey. If you are there, we'll be in your corner, brother.
0: Ah, thank you.
1: Much
0: No,
1: love,
0: thanks for
1: brother.
0: having me. Straight up.
1: But that was
0: Appreciate
1: unreal, man. Appreciate it.
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4: Next up, let's hear an interview from Fresh Off the Field, where Sam Wykes and co-hosts from across the Pacific keep you in the loop with the must-know sporting results and stories from the islands.
1: Leilani, we did mention this is going to be with your older sister, Leonie Burns. Was this a hard interview to get? Was she reluctant to say yes, or did she have no choice?
5: My sister, she's such a beautiful person, and she is a little bit shy. She's not a big mouth.

0: like me. And it was really great. I did have to twist her arm about it because, as I said, she's just such a humble person by nature.
1: What did you start off by asking her?
0: So I had a bit of a chat with her regarding how she felt about making the Australian team and heading off to a World Cup for Oztag.
2: I'm very humble and grateful for being given the opportunity to represent Australia again. Since starting Oztag, it's definitely been one of the things that I've been working up to and wanting to achieve. And to be chosen for this upcoming World Cup in October, I'm really, really grateful not only to the people that have coached me, but also my team members that have actually given me the opportunity to step up and perform on an international level again.
0: You said perform on an international level again, and as we know, you are a dual international representative. You've represented Australia in rowing, Fiji in sevens, and as well as being part of the Fijian draw for the inaugural Super W Championship. Now, this must be the icing on the cake. Would you agree, or what do you think would be your career highlight to date?
2: Oh, absolutely. Look, I believe each achievement that I've done has always been for me the icing on the cake. It takes a lot of hard work to get there, a lot of sacrifices. I am a mum. I have two beautiful children, and having to sacrifice doing trainings and being away from them to achieve this, to get to this point, it really means a lot.
0: World Cup ahead. What are you looking forward to as part of this tournament?
2: For being part of the Australian team, we're looking to try and obviously take it out. We've had a really good prep leading up to it. We have been travelling up to Goulburn in New South Wales. We have another training session coming up in Canterbury in Sydney. And then there'll be another lead-up training session in October up at Coffs Harbour. So there is a lot of travel that's actually involved, especially myself living down on the snowy mountains of Australia and New South Wales. So a lot of travel, a lot of prep work. I do play league tag as well, so that also leads up to preparation for me for World Cup as well.
0: Now, there's various young girls all around the Pacific that would look at you and your achievements and look at you as somewhat of an inspiration. What would your advice be to these young girls across the Pacific?
2: My advice would be set your goals high, aim high, work hard, and put the effort in. I believe everything comes from effort. I always say to, my son that everything you put in, every training leads towards something, and I believe if you put that hard work and you have determination, you'll always achieve your goals.
0: Thank you, Leonie. And you have achieved so much. Tell us, after World Cup, where is it to for Leonie?
2: Well, where it is for Leonie, I think World Cup is where I will hang up my boots and then start focusing on my two beautiful children. They're showing a lot of talent coming through, so it will be putting the coach hat on and hopefully guiding them in the right direction.
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7: ABC News. Hello, I'm Simon Lauder. A security expert says criminal groups from different parts of the world are now forming alliances to gain maximum profit and smuggle illegal drugs through the Pacific into the Australian market. Virginia Comolli from the Global Initiative Against Trans

0: National Organised Crime says criminal gangs that were previously rivals are now working together and controlling different parts of the supply chain. She says recent drug busts uncovered connections between the South American Sinaloa cartel and Chinese triad gangs.
1: Ultimately, they just want to make money, and they realize that by pulling their skills and expertise and knowledge together, they're more likely to be successful, and so they'll do that.
0: The US president has hit out at speculation over what any deal to end the war with Iran might include, a day after saying an agreement was almost finalized. Here's Middle East correspondent Matthew Doran.
2: Donald Trump had said over the weekend a deal was imminent and it would result in the reopening of the Strait of Hormuz. But Iranian state media was quick to insist the regime would retain control of the shipping channel, even if traffic returned to pre-war levels. That, combined with criticism that the proposed agreement is no better than the situation facing Iran before the US and Israel launched strikes on Tehran, is forcing Donald Trump to express his frustration. In a post on social media, he said he wouldn't rush into a deal, adding the agreement wasn't even fully negotiated yet, and called people speculating on its terms losers. Matthew Doran, ABC News, Jerusalem.
0: A suspected suicide bombing of a train has killed more than 20 people in Pakistan, wounded more than 70 others. Nick Parmeter reports.
3: Smoke billows from the aftermath of a massive blast in the southwestern Pakistani city of Quetta, with carriages of a train strewn across the tracks, some completely charred. The Baluch Liberation Army, which demands independence from Pakistan, has claimed responsibility for the attack in a statement sent to reporters. The militant group says it targeted a train carrying security personnel. Quetta is the capital of the insurgency-hit Baluchistan province. At least 26 people, including soldiers, were killed in 2024 when a suicide bomber attacked a train station in the region.
0: China has sent astronauts to its space station as Beijing works towards its ambition of a crewed moon landing by 2030. The Shenzhou 23 vessel launched on Sunday from northwest China with three astronauts on board, one of whom will stay at the station for a year, a record length for the country. Among the trio is payload specialist Li Jiaying, a former police officer who's the first astronaut from Hong Kong to take part in a Chinese space mission. At least four people have been killed and dozens more injured in the Ukrainian capital Kyiv after Russia launched a massive strike on the city. Europe correspondent Catherine Diss reports.
4: In the blink of an eye, a ballistic missile breaks through Ukraine's air defences as plumes of smoke and billowing flames light up the night sky. It was just one of 90 fired by Moscow overnight, including a powerful, nuclear-capable Arizhnik ballistic missile able to travel at hypersonic speeds. Another 600 drones were also sent in. The attack, thought to be revenge, Russian President Vladimir Putin had promised for a strike on a student dormitory, which killed 21 people on Friday. Ukraine has denied responsibility, saying it only strikes military targets.
0: Fiji's annual pigeon shooting season has been called off because of a lack of information about the population health of several native species. The barking, white-throated and Pacific pigeons are all protected under Fijian law, though people have been allowed to hunt them previously. The Environment Minister says the bird populations may have been affected by cyclones and climate change, and updated scientific assessments are needed. In the NRL, North Queensland has beaten South Sydney 30 points to 18 in Townsville. Quentin Hull reports.
5: The Cowboys recorded their eighth win from the past 10 games with a 5-3 victory off the back of starring roles from halfback Jake Clifford and fullback Scott Drinkwater. South's debutant Talanoa Penetani scored a double on debut before injuring his hamstring in sight of a third try. The Bunnies have now lost three of their past four games and have a 5-6 record. Bunnies fullback Matt Dufty was superb in defeat, posting a staggering 327 run metres gained. Quentin Hull, ABC Sport, Townsville.
0: This is ABC News.
6: Tēnā koe, aloha kākou, mālo tau mau bongbongiri and good fella morning. This is Pacific Beach on ABC Radio Australia. I'm your host, Aggie Tobol. I hope you had a great weekend. We really appreciate your company this morning. Coming up on the show, war in Iran continues to disrupt regular fuel supply for the Pacific region. Remittances are booming in the Pacific.

0: why is Papua New Guinea missing out? And we look into the spread of the invasive coconut rhinoceros beetle. All those stories brought to you from the lands of the Bunurong and Wurundjeri peoples of the Kulin Nation. Again, I'm your host, Aggie Dubow, and I say whakawe lahi. Thank you for tuning into Pacific Beat, yours in the Pacific. All right, firstly, Pacific leaders have taken a major step towards trying to secure regular fuel supply for the region as the war in Iran continues to disrupt global supply chains. Pacific Islanders have been paying for more at the fuel pump in recent months, but the biggest worry for governments is whether suppliers will continue bringing fuel into the region. On Friday, Pacific leaders signed off on a multinational regional task force to look into the problem. For more on the story, we're joined by ABC's foreign affairs reporter, Stephen Jedditz. With that, say good morning, Stephen.
1: Good morning, Aggie.
0: Appreciate you joining us this early in the morning. I must say, what's the situation like then in the Pacific right now, especially with fuel supply? How could the situation evolve?
1: Well, I think this is a discussion we've had before, Aggie, and in some ways the picture remains pretty similar to the way it was. In other words, at the moment, the main impact of the entire crisis in the Middle East has been on price rather than supply. So what we've seen really across the Pacific is a really sharp increase in the cost of fuel. That is understandable and unsurprising given what's happened with the Strait of Hormuz effectively still being closed by the conflict in the Middle East, notwithstanding the fact that there is still a ceasefire and talk, of course, once again now of a possible peace deal. So that's the situation. Now, in some Pacific countries, Pacific governments have moved to cushion people from that impact, essentially taking the financial hit themselves rather than passing it on to consumers. In other Pacific nations, we've seen that cost very much passed on. So you've seen in a number of countries, as Pacific Beat has been reporting on, an increase in the cost of fuel. And this is obviously something that's caused pain to commuters and to drivers and to households across the region. What we haven't seen yet are really massive supply problems. At this stage, tankers are still continuing to arrive in the Pacific, and that's something that is a source of relief, because when this war started, the concern was that we might see an immediate hit to supply and that the Pacific might be grappling with rationing very, very quickly for a variety of reasons that we don't need to get into right now. That hasn't really happened yet. The tankers are still arriving. So the situation now is really that people are having to pay more for fuel. Government budgets have been put under pressure by the increase in fuel prices, but we are not yet seeing supply shocks. Mm. But of course, that could change if there isn't a resolution to the war. And the real anxiety that we've heard from Baron Wonga, the Pacific Islands Forum Secretary General, in the wake of the special meeting of foreign ministers on Friday, was that prospect of tankers stopping in the future because of tightened supply and increased competition for increasingly finite and rare supplies of fuel. So the real anxiety amongst Pacific leaders is that, you know, in the future, we may see a real supply shock with really catastrophic responses, consequences for the region.
0: Yeah, I mean, as you said, tankers are still arriving in the Pacific, which is a plus. But for the foreign ministers, though, themselves, what did they actually decide on Friday, though? I mean, like, what are they already doing and what might

0: Is still arriving in the Pacific, which is a plus. But for the foreign ministers, though, themselves, who, what did they actually decide on Friday, though? I mean, like, what are they already doing, and what might they be doing in the future?
1: So what the Pacific foreign ministers have decided to do is basically establish a regional task force or a mechanism to closely study this problem and, if necessary in the future, work out a collective response. So at the moment, what's going to happen is that there's going to be a continued amount of work, or a large amount of work, on trying to work out exactly what the situation is at the moment and what it could look like in the future. So, for example, Australia and New Zealand are funding essentially expert advice to the Pacific to do two things. One, basically, do an audit of the fuel as it exists at the moment. So where is fuel at the moment? Where's it coming in? Where is it being supplied? What sort of reserves do Pacific nations already have? And then also expert work looking at how supply shocks might manifest if the situation doesn't get better.
0: Mm.
1: Now, of course, that's difficult to predict because, so much about the war in Iran remains profoundly unpredictable and really difficult to gauge. So it is difficult work. But what the Pacific is doing now is really, through this task force, trying to work out exactly where some of these supply shortfalls might hit if there isn't a resolution and if there is a continued closure of the strait.
0: Mm.
1: Now, this task force could also look at other options. Senior PIF officials were very blunt about this when they were asked about it during the press conference. They said, yes, if, for example, the Pacific decided it was going to face shortfalls, then this mechanism could be used to trigger a genuinely regional response. But at the moment, the work is more focused on looking into the future best as they can, and trying to work out what supply shortfalls might look like in the future.
0: Yes, Stephen, I understand that one of the ideas was put forward by Jeremiah Manila to sort of create a single buying block for Pacific fuel. Did they discuss ideas like that?
1: Look, according to Baron Wonga, they did discuss these ideas in general, but because there aren't supply shortfalls as yet, they didn't get into a detailed discussion on that idea or other ideas. For example, the idea that the U.S. military might be used to take stocks of fuel and distribute them across the region. That's something that Australia and New Zealand have already discussed in some detail with Indo-PACOM and others in the U.S. administration. So that was discussed in broad terms, along with the idea of a single buying block that Jeremiah Manele put forward before he was, of course, toppled as Solomon Islands Prime Minister and therefore as PIF Chair. But it sounds like the discussions on these proposals was pretty preliminary, if only because, put frankly, Pacific leaders don't yet know whether they'll need to take drastic steps like that. And the hope is that they won't need to. The hope is that there's a quick resolution to the war in Iran, that the Strait of Hormuz reopens, that there's disruption, yes, for another few months, but as the supply chains work themselves out once again, that price comes down and there are no supply shocks and the Pacific never has to really grapple with this. At this stage, that is still in the realm of theory, and Pacific leaders are looking more at what they might have to do rather than setting up a plan immediately to take any of those steps.
0: Well, meanwhile, what do we know about this peace declaration that's being planned? All right. Well, it looks like we did lose our foreign affairs reporter, Stephen Jedgetts, there, seeing whether or not we can get him back on. But let's head into a promo.
2: 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I'm Sosafina Formoli, and I want you to come hang with me for On The Record, your weekly deep dive into the music that moves the Pacific. 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

0: Welcome back to Pacific Beat. We have got back our ABC's foreign affairs reporter, Stephen Jedgetts. Stephen, we just got cut off there in regards to the question I did ask you, whether we know anything about this peace declaration that is being planned also.
1: Yeah, just briefly on this. We know that Pacific leaders are planning to make a declaration on the need for peace in the Middle East. We don't know exactly what it looks like at the moment, but Baron Wonga told reporters after the meeting that this would be a statement which basically calls for an end to the conflict in the Middle East and refers to the Pacific's own strategic statement on this on peace and geopolitics more broadly, namely the Ocean of Peace Declaration that was signed off on during the last PIF leaders meeting. So what happened on Friday is that foreign ministers essentially looked at that language, they endorsed that statement. And it will now be taken back to all of their countries and to leaders for final tick-off before being released. Exactly when is not clear. Will they do this when they meet again in August? Will they do that perhaps in a few weeks after it's got final tick-off? Or will they wait a little bit longer? You'd imagine, given the uncertainty in the situation, that they would want to get this out as quickly as possible. But perhaps unsurprisingly, given what Pacific leaders have said about the impact that this war is already having on their economies, given the way that the Pacific generally approaches questions of conflict, preferring conciliation to violence and war, it's pretty unsurprising that the Pacific leaders are going to take this step. Whether that has any impact on decision makers in the White House or elsewhere in the Middle East is another question. We've seen an awful lot of countries make the point to Donald Trump and to others that they want this war to end. He seemed pretty impervious to the approaches made by other countries. But this could still be a pretty important statement by the Pacific, assuming it gets that final endorsement, a statement of principle, if nothing else.
0: Yeah, and it is a bit of a wait and see for that peace declaration then. But Stephen, as always, appreciate you coming on board and keeping us informed.
1: No problem. Thanks, Aggie. Appreciate it.
0: That is our ABC's foreign affairs reporter, Stephen Jedgetts, here on Pacific Beat.
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0: Me taki ma'ata. Thank you for tuning into Pacific Beat. Now, remittances are booming in the Pacific, thanks largely to Pacific seasonal worker programs in Australia and New Zealand. However, the Pacific's largest country, Papua New Guinea, is missing out. PNG had 2,800 workers participating in 2025, with $50 million expected to flow back home through the banking system. But the records show that only $15 million was actually remitted. So why is that? Well, to find out, Carl Evans spoke with Andrew Anton Muckle, a research officer at the Development Policy Centre and a research fellow at the PNG National Research Institute.
5: Remittances, especially after the PALM and RSS came on board, countries in the Pacific, especially that used to be not relying on remittances for foreign exchange and all, like Solomon Islands come to mind, Vanuatu also comes to mind, as well as Timor-Leste as well. These countries are seeing a boom in the remittances, but for Papua New Guinea, it's not. Remittances is flat. It's just fallen back to below the 2013 level, so it's a concern.
6: This next part I found especially interesting. According to figures from the World Bank, the money left over from their seasonal worker salaries, I guess, should be producing around $52 million in potential remittances a year, yet the recorded figure is only closer to about $15 million. What does that tell us, I guess, about how PNG workers might be handling their money?
5: It could be spending, or if they could be saving the money while they're in Australia. But then when they're coming back to Papua New Guinea, they may be bringing the cash back, but then it doesn't really show. Even it should be as remittances, but savings does not say record as remittances. So that could be one of the reasons why, or maybe

0: The Commercial Bank and the Central Bank are actually not recording them if they are being sent. Because when Papua New Guineans leave Australia and New Zealand to come back to PNG, that money, it has been saved in Australia. Maybe, it's been saved in Australia. So when they bring them to Papua New Guinea, it should be remittances, right?
1: Yeah.
0: So maybe the commercial banks and maybe the central bank, they are not recording them. These savings has remittances when they are brought back to Papua New Guinea.
1: So how many are participating in the seasonal worker schemes now compared to other Pacific countries? Like, is it a big disparity?
0: Yeah, it is a big disparity. I think there are about 650 PNG RSC workers in New Zealand, and then there's about 2,800 workers in Australia. I think the reason why it has happened is because I think the previous government never took advantage of it. You know, there was a lot of governance issues in PNG. The government didn't get their act together to, you know, sort things out so that many Papua New Guineans could be employed. Because there is no, I mean, the employers in New Zealand and Australia are not bound by any rules to, you know, I mean, there are no quotas, right? So they can employ people from across the Pacific. So that's why PNG was left behind. So it just recently, when the recent government, the current government came into power, then they made an undertaking to send 8,000 people to Papua New Guineans to Australia and New Zealand to work in these schemes, but they have by 2025, but the target hasn't even met. It's way below. It's 2,800 plus 650, so it's about 3,400 or something, which is even lower than the 8,000 target that we have.
1: And I guess just given how big of a problem youth unemployment is within Papua New Guinea. Seasonal worker schemes are probably something that needs to be higher in the country. Is that fair to say?
0: That's fair. That's right. This is one of the opportunities that a government could embrace it, right, to make it a priority to send as many Papua New Guineans, especially young, capable Papua New Guineans who are able to be employed by the schemes in Australia and New Zealand can be, should be able to be sent to work in these schemes. And then, because then they bring in remittances that are very crucial for, the welfare of households, for the families. So I think this is something that the government should really look at, to ensure that the governance and administrative system in PNG in the schemes are well run and all that, so that many Papua New Guineans can go and work in these schemes. They help in terms of reducing the unemployment, especially youth unemployment in PNG.
2: And there is Andrew Anton Muckle, Research Officer at the Development Policy Centre, who's speaking there to Pacific Beat's Carl Evans. Now, as Pacific nations band together to fight international criminal syndicates and the rising tide of illicit drugs heading into the region, security experts warn that criminal gangs from different parts of the world are forming business alliances to maximise profit from their illegal trade. Virginia Komoli, head of the Pacific Program at the Global Initiative Against Transnational Organised Crime, says these alliances pose a significant challenge for law enforcement.
3: That is a fascinating development and a very, very scary one. So we're seeing groups that in the past would fight with each other over the control of a particular turf or a particular drug market, and now they are collaborating. So if we take as an example the case in 2024 where Fiji recorded its largest meth seizures, the investigations pointed to the collaboration between Mexican actors, the Sinaloa cartel, and Chinese drug syndicates. So what they do, they realize they all have different skills and strengths and different contacts. So you would see perhaps that the Mexicans taking charge of the first segment of the supply chain from the Americas into Fiji, let's say, and then they would join forces with Asian or Chinese syndicates in this case, who also have contacts with local facilitators, who would then deal with the movement of drugs on the ground, and then would also take charge of the delivery onwards into Australia, although that didn't happen because, of course, the drugs were seized. But I think this is a fascinating example, and we're seeing more and more of this, of criminals from different parts

0: the world coming together. Ultimately, they just want to make money. And they realize that by pulling their skills and expertise and knowledge together, they're more likely to be successful. And so they'll do that.
1: Now, despite the documented links between American, South American and Chinese crime groups, Chinese law enforcement were not involved in a major transnational crime summit that took place in Fiji last week. Ms. Komoli put their absence down to geopolitical differences with those organising the summit.
0: Well, this is a wider question that highlights how these transnational crime issues unfold against a backdrop of geopolitical competition. And of course, we know that many Pacific Island countries have bilateral relationships with China, and the depth and breadth of those relationships may vary.
1: And that is Virginia Komoli, head of the Pacific Program at the Global Initiative Against Transnational Organized Crime. Now, some music, and this song has been covered many a times. This version, it's by Kiara.

0: And that is the sounds of Kiani with Someone Loves You, Honey. Pacific Beat. Yes, welcome back to the program. I'm your host, Agita Bowen, and we're talking about the coconut rhinoceros beetle. It was detected in Guam in 2007 before making its way to Papua New Guinea, Solomon Islands and Vanuatu. Eradicating it has been unsuccessful, with authorities in each of those countries declaring it an invasive pest, one that is firmly established and can't be eliminated. So what's the situation like for other Pacific nations that lie in the path of the coconut rhinoceros beetle? New Zealand entomologist Trevor Jackson recently returned from a mission to New Caledonia and joins us this morning. With that, I say kia ora, Trevor. Welcome to Pacific Beat.
1: Marina, good morning.
0: Yeah, thank you very much for joining us. Trevor, look, how did these little buggers spread so quickly to the Pacific?
1: Well, it's actually taken quite a long time. The insect originates in tropical Asia, and it spread into the Pacific 100 years ago to Samoa, but with the importation of vegetable material. And so that really started, and

0: population aware of the dangers of importing plant material and the need for quarantine systems. From there, that there have been a number of waves of the rhinoceros beetle. The original introductions stayed in the Polynesian islands, where they were brought under control by management and biological control. And then a later wave through the Melanesian islands. But currently, we've got this new wave of rhinoceros beetle, which is problematic for us. And as you've said, is important in Solomon Islands, Vanuatu, and Papua New Guinea. And now, more recently, in 2019, it was detected at the airport in New Caledonia.
1: Trevor, could you just maybe for, our listeners who are not familiar with this beetle, I mean, maybe just describe what does it actually look like?
0: Okay. Well, it's a big beetle. It's about the size of your thumb and a black beetle. And it's known as a scarab beetle. There's a lot of them around the world, but this one has evolved to attack palm trees. And of particular concern for us, coconut palm and oil palm, obviously. And particularly through the Pacific Islands, it attacks in an unusual way. It's the adult beetle, the black beetle, that attacks the palm trees, where it bores into the center of the growing point of the palm. And it's very noticeable. The damage is very noticeable because you see a raggedy edge of the cut palm fronds as they're emerging. And this reduces the yield of the coconuts and also can kill the coconut palms. And in the most severe cases, we get vast big areas where the palms are all dead.
1: And as we know, yes, even in the name of the beetle itself, we know that the coconut trees are vulnerable to this pest, though. But are they actually destroying any other crops too?
0: Well, they can be very bad on oil palm, which is developing in importance in the Pacific, in Papua New Guinea, Solomon Islands particularly. And also what we're concerned about, and I picked up on very much on the trip to New Caledonia, is the endemic palms. And so there's a biosecurity risk for the native and endemic palms, and some of them are endangered anyway. And so there is this environmental damage as well as the food security and the economic damage.
1: Again, with your recent mission trip that you did make to New Caledonia, I know you were working with a local scientist, Trevor. Was it actually to try and eradicate the beetles, or is it simply sort of some, implementing crowd control?
0: Well, my trip, I'm more or less retired from the Agri-Search BSI in New Zealand, but I was invited by the Institute Agronomy Neo Caledonian to visit New Caledonia, the scientists, to give an assessment of the problem and what they could do about it. From a science point of view and from a biosecurity point of view, it's interesting because it is the southernmost incursion that we've got in the Pacific. And as such, it's an indicator for what could happen in Australia and whether it could come further, even further south. And so what was surprising in a way was that even though it's much cooler than the temperatures that we get in Papua New Guinea and the tropical, central tropical Pacific, the damage was still bad. There are patches of bad damage. The spread is probably a bit slower than in those tropical areas, which we'd expect with the cooler temperatures. But the damaged patches were very bad, and they identified as well this problem of the native palms, the endemic palms, many of which are endangered. So we've got the problem's the same as the rest of the Pacific, but it's also particular, it has particular aspects for New Caledonia. And so my visit really was to try and put a wider view on it and give some ideas on what I'd seen from other countries.
1: Because I know you've been speaking there about, certain climate conditions.

0: eruptions. And of course, in the Pacific, that can actually make the infestation worse, right? So then what can our Pacific communities or even farmers do to help stop that spread? Like, can we get ahead of this pest?
1: Yeah, we can. And there are things that everybody can do, which is look out for the pest, report it on to the local authorities, report it on iNaturalist for international distribution, and also be aware that while the beetle is causing the damage, it lays its eggs in decaying compost, and particularly palm fronds and decaying palm stems. So if possible, cleanup is very important, and cleaning up those breeding materials.
0: Mm.
1: Then at the wider level, what we're working on regionally is looking for ways to control the insect by using trapping or using biological controls. But we've got to be able to select something which is effective against particular variants, particular strains of rhinoceros beetle, but also doesn't damage the environment in any other way, any other species which are important.
0: Mm. I mean, yeah, look, such a little beetle, but causing such a sort of havoc, even with creating such an economic problem for our Pacific. Trevor, then where to from here, though?
1: Well, I think it's very important to have both the combination of the local action, as we're seeing in Papua New Guinea, Vanuatu and Solomons and in New Caledonia, but also to have the regional perspective on it. And there is a meeting coming up in September, the Hawaiians, which the Hawaiians are leading, which is important, where we'll get together and try and get better coordination of regional work.
0: Mm.
1: But it is really a serious problem that grows slowly. It doesn't invade and you know that everything is over in 1 or 2 years. It's taken more than 10 years for us to really understand the level of damage that can occur with a bad infestations in Papua New Guinea, for example.
0: Mm.
1: And it's very serious in those affected areas. So where to from here? More work, greater coordination, and hopefully better help for people in the Pacific Islands that are suffering from it.
0: Absolutely. Well, look, it is a great, fascinating to listen and to understand, the work that you do, Trevor, and obviously to help our Pacific community. So really appreciate you coming on the show this morning and sharing with us.
1: Okay, thank you very much for the opportunity.
0: No worries. That, of course, is New Zealand entomologist Trevor Jackson here on Pacific Beat. All right, if you've just tuned in, I'm your host, Aggie DeBoer. Here's a quick recap of the show so far, though. We spoke about war in Iran continuing to disrupt a regular fuel supply for the Pacific region. Remittances are booming in the Pacific, but records are showing PNG's expected $50 million flowback home through the banking system actually is only showing only $15 million was actually remitted. And we just heard there the spread of the invasive coconut rhinoceros beetle and the fight to protect the coconut industry. Still to come, though, we're talking about OFC finals. We chat about the impacts it has had on the Pacific. What could be in store right here on Pacific Beat?
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0: And welcome back to Pacific Beat. To sport now, or soccer more so, it's been quite a weekend for fans of Auckland FC, with the club winning two titles inside 24 hours. First up, it was the A-League Premiership decider, when a single goal against Sydney FC got the job done. And then came the showdown with South Melbourne in the inaugural OFC Pro League Grand Final.
5: That is a fascinating development and a very

0: would find particular turf.
1: In it goes from Norman! Daniel Norman, perfectly placed. And it's Auckland FC that lead this game. They lead the OFC Pro League final. Now Ellis. Matt Ellis. 2-0. Matt Ellis. Nutmegs the keeper. Referee CK Kawanawa just looked at his watch. Wynn clears it away. And Auckland FC are the champions.
2: Truly brothers out there and working for each other and winning the 50-50 is huge.
3: And how much have you enjoyed playing in the inaugural OFC Pro League?
2: Yeah, it's been amazing. A bit chaotic with all the travelling to the islands, but yeah, top. It's been a great experience.
4: It's been challenging. I think pretty much every game we've had, some really difficult moments, but the boys have been outstanding. I think with the travel and the amount of time that we're away, it actually helps a new group bond really quickly. And I haven't seen too many teams that have a bond like this group has. It's been brilliant.
5: And that was Auckland FC's Pro League Championship winning coach, Luke Casserly, there, and before him, player of the match and scorer of the opening goal, Daniel Norman. Now, Daniel was talking pitch side to OFC's Matt Brown, who joins us live on Pacific Beat. Now that I say good morning, Matt, welcome to Pacific Beat.
6: Good morning.
5: How are you feeling?
6: Pretty good, to be honest. It was a good weekend.
5: Yeah.
6: Obviously, for Auckland, for football, it was massive because we had the A-League final, as you mentioned in the intro there, on Saturday night, and Auckland FC winning, the first New Zealand side ever to win the A-League. And then, of course, the inaugural Pro League, which was, you know, sort of dreamed up, I think, in the last sort of 5-6 years, or probably around the COVID time. And it was really seen to me, too, even looking from the outside first and now from the inside, a real necessity for the Pacific and for football in our region, because it just takes it to the next level. It enables, obviously, kids and, you know, to be inspired by professional athletes, to kind of be motivated, and it also raises the standard. And the biggest thing for me over the last 5 months has been the difference from what we saw in round one in Auckland in January to where we are now, and the quality of the GAF football has improved dramatically, and that's an immediate impact. So it's a great finish, great finale. Auckland the better side yesterday, I think.
5: Yes.
6: And they got the job done, and what was a tight, you know, tight at times, but I think South Melbourne probably a little bit flat from where they had been. I think they went into the match as favourites, but Auckland you know, deservedly came away with the title.
5: I mean, that's the thing though, Matt. Bit of an extraordinary achievement for Auckland FC, right? That's two titles and two different competitions in two different confederations. That's a world first, I believe, right?
6: It is a world first, and yeah, it is remarkable. I mean, I think Luke Casserly, the coach, you heard him there just before in that clip, you know, incredibly tight group. They've come together well. I think the format of the AFC Pro League, where teams, you know, obviously travel into different countries for 10, 12 days, it helps create that kind of bond that players have, which you wouldn't normally get in your typical competition where, well, yes, you get the bond, but it's just home and away. You're often staying at home and you might be in a hotel for a night or two. In this situation, it is different. You really are, you know, part of a squad, and you have to work incredibly hard together, I think, to achieve. And they've done that, and they've done that with, you know, two separate squads. There are four players from the OFC Pro League squad that actually end up playing some A-League football as well. And so there's obviously a pathway within the club at Auckland FC.
5: Mm.
6: They've got some great structures and they've got some really good community support too.
5: Yeah. Well, look, while Auckland may have taken the big prize, I do understand fans of Vanuatu United, they also had cause to celebrate because their man won the Golden Boot.
6: Yeah, Alex Sunil had an outstanding campaign. He was a brilliant, brilliant finisher, brilliant striker, always dangerous up front. 11 goals. He beat Geordie Swivel from South Melbourne, I think, who had 10 in the end. So, yeah, he won the Golden Boot. And, of course, Vanuatu United making the semi-finals, the highest-placed Pacific Islands team in the competition. And they had a really strong finish to the competition. Probably just, I think back to the semi-final, ran out of steam a little bit last week against South Melbourne. But don't take away from their campaign. I mean, they've got some great building blocks for the future, as have so many of the other teams, being Buller FC, who got into that leaders group from Fiji. They also had some great success during the campaign, and they've got, you know, a strong base to build on, as do the

0: Bombing Kings FC, who had that incredible home support in Honiara, the best we saw in the competition. So, you know, lots to come from them next year too.
1: Yeah. Well, Matt, now that, you know, the competition is done, what sort of conclusion can we draw then from Pro League season one, you know, particularly in terms of the impact it has had on the development of the game in Pacific?
0: There's a lot of excitement, for football in the Pacific, without a doubt. There is, it's probably seen a little bit, maybe when you look internally, maybe we look at it as almost like the pilot for the movie, so it's the start of something big, and it's going to get better and better. A lot of learnings for the teams, for everybody involved in the competition. Negating the travel is something that is always going to be difficult and challenging, but you know there's also opportunity, and I think the opportunity for young players in particular, if I think of this country, New Zealand, there's another 40 professional footballers that weren't there a year ago, and so the opportunity for players to develop their game on and off the field is massive, and that's not just the players involved in the competition, it's the support staff, the people involved in the club as they build, and I think the feedback I certainly got when I, you know, travelled around was, you know, this is like, it's almost like the missing piece in the puzzle in the men's game. And one day, of course, we want to have a professional league in the women's game as well in Oceania. So yeah, a lot of excitement and a buzz around it. And I think, it's a start. Good start.
1: Yeah. Pretty good assessment of those teams. I mean, again, like you say, four of which didn't actually exist this time last year. So, Matt, with that, you know, there can be no other soccer competition in the world that sort of presents the kind of logistical challenges, right, that the Pro League does. So what's year one been like for you and your team there at Media Operations?
0: Yeah, it's been, as I say, I think it's been challenging, but it's been rewarding too. Obviously, the travel it can be difficult, and when that's whether it's you know, flight delays and cancellations, and we've had, you know, there's all sorts of issues that can happen. But overall, it's been good. It's been rewarding. It's been hard work, but it has been rewarding. And I think everyone, you know, you learn from everything. You know, we all make mistakes, and there are things that I'd do differently next year. But overall, you know, the positives far outweigh the negatives. And I think the biggest thing for me is just working hard on that. And, you know, we work hard on that community engagement, because you want people in the stands, you want big crowds. And that's something that is going to be a continuous work on. You want to make people aware of the competition. They need to know that it's where it's happening, when it's happening, and why it's happening. And I think the standard of football has surprised me. I mean, I'm a football tragic, and I've been impressed. I've been really pleased with to see, you know, players come into an environment they've never played professional football. You know, they've gone from maybe two trainings a week. In some cases, in some of the islands, you know, they might travel an hour and a half to get to training, and that's been it. Now they're in an environment where they're training four or five times a week, and you can see how in that situation you improve as athletes, and that's a really good thing. And I think culturally too, the Pacific League, the SOFC Pro League is massive, right? The different cultures from Tahiti, of course, with the French Polynesian cultures, Tahiti in the east, Papua New Guinea in the west, and everything in between. It's been really awesome.
1: Yeah, it's been very colourful, that's for sure. Matt, as always, great to catch up with you. Appreciate you coming on the show this morning.
0: Not a problem. Thank you.
1: Thank you. That is OFC Media Operations Manager Matt Brown. I has been at the heart of the action from start to finish for the Pro League Season 1, joining us there live from Auckland, right here on Pacific Beat.
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1: Now, the spotlight was on Papua New Guinea when it hosted the Melanesian Ocean Summit earlier this month. A key outcome from the summit was a network of marine reserves covering four Melanesian countries. The ambitious plan comes under the remit of the National Oceans Office, a body that was set up in 2015. Dr. Eric Kwar is the Justice Department Secretary, and he oversees the Oceans Office, which is tasked with managing PNG's ocean resources.
3: What the National Oceans Office does is basically it coordinates the different programs and different initiatives that relate to the Solwara. So the National Oceans Office operate as a clearinghouse, a facilitator, a place where all the stakeholders come to and we make decisions about how we manage the resources. The role of the National Oceans Office is merely to coordinate. It does not actually does the implementation of the different programs and the different initiatives that are initiated or funded or managed by different government agencies and their partners. So for example, if Conservation and Environment Authority, SEPA, does an activity with, say, UNDP in relation to a particular program on marine mangroves or in relation to reefs, the Oceans Office doesn't go and play a role in that in terms of the carrying out the scientific study or implementing the program with certain communities. It basically partners. It partners with these two agencies and works as a friend to ensure that they're implementing their program, and we support the initiatives. So MIPLA, you know, Sakokshi money that come, and then we try to fund these things ourselves, but we coordinate, we support, and we encourage our other government stakeholders in terms of coordinating the activities. We also house the Marine Scientific Research Committee. That particular committee is the regulator or the permitter of licenses for marine scientific research in Papua New Guinea. So any marine scientific research that is to be undertaken in our exclusive economic zone or territorial sea or internal waters, they must get the approval from the Marine Scientific Research Committee, which coincidentally I chair. Now we don't know which ministry will take control of this. At the moment it's with the Minister for Justice, Ministry of Justice. There's current moves to move it to Ministry of Fisheries, and we have no issues with that because the Department of Justice is as big as it is already. But we just want to ensure that there is a very good office that is set up and it's functional.
4: Thank you, Doctor. And my second question is, with this ocean summit that's happening here, this is the first of its kind for, I think, the Pacific to host, and with the Oceans Office, what are some of the objectives or the aim that the office is trying to achieve or make known to the different Pacific Island countries that are attending?
3: So this particular summit, it's a decision of government. The government has been supporting regional initiatives. It's been supporting MUR. But this particular MUR has been in hibernation for a number of years. So it was only after we attended the United Nations Convention on the Law of the Sea last year, then our government took a much more proactive interest in trying to coordinate the initiatives at the sub-regional level. We are doing it for the region. We are not doing it for Papua New Guinea. And so, because the government has agreed to host it, they gave the responsibility to the National Oceans Office to manage, coordinate, and host this conference. That's what we have done. So, for us, we are only playing a facilitative role for these Melanesian countries to gather at the same table and agree on a way forward in terms of how we can be able to put together this corridor of protected areas that will then achieve our international goal of 30% of our marine spaces being protected by 2030.
1: And that there is Justice Department Secretary Dr. Eric Kwa, who oversees the National Oceans Office. All right, time for some music now. We head to Samoa. This is Luisa Wu-Ching. It's Part-Time Lover.

0: might as well be a kakeo baki.
1: And that there brings us to the end of Pacific Beat. Let's look back at some of our main stories from today. As the war in Iran continues, Friday saw Pacific leaders sign off on a multinational regional task force to look into concerns over fuel supply.
2: The real anxiety amongst Pacific leaders is that, you know, in the future, we may see a real supply shock with really catastrophic responses, consequences for the region.
1: And that's our ABC's Foreign Affairs reporter, Stephen Jechitz. Now, only 15 of the expected $50 million of remittances are coming back to Papua New Guinea from Australia and New Zealand's Pacific Seasonal Worker Programs.
3: Then when they coming back to Papua New Guinea, they may be bringing the cash back, but then it doesn't really show. Even it should be as remittances, but savings does not say record as remittance.
1: And with sport, Auckland FC celebrate a huge weekend, winning both the A-League Premiership title and the inaugural OFC Pro League Grand Final just in the space of 24 hours. Remember, you can find all these stories when you type Pacific Beat or Radio Australia into your search engine. Remember, we are across our socials on Facebook and Instagram. But we'll be back at the same time tomorrow at 6 a.m. PNG time, and you can hear us again this afternoon at 5 p.m. PNG time. Now stay tuned to ABC Radio Australia though, because your news is next, and coming up after that, it is Nisha Daily. So until next time, o tua whaatu. This is Pacific Beat, yours in the Pacific.

ABC News. Hello, I'm Simon Lauder. A security expert says criminal groups from different parts of the world are now forming alliances to gain maximum profit and smuggle illegal drugs through the Pacific into the Australian market. Virginia Comolli from the Global Initiative Against Trans

0: This national organised crime says criminal gangs that were previously rivals are now working together and controlling different parts of the supply chain. She says recent drug busts uncovered connections between the South American Sinaloa cartel and Chinese triad gangs.
1: Ultimately, they just want to make money, and they realise that by pulling their skills and expertise and knowledge together, they're more likely to be successful, and so they'll do that.
0: The US president has hit out at speculation over what any deal to end the war with Iran might include, a day after saying an agreement was almost finalised. Here's Middle East correspondent Matthew Doran.
2: Donald Trump had said over the weekend a deal was imminent and it would result in the reopening of the Strait of Hormuz. But Iranian state media was quick to insist the regime would retain control of the shipping channel, even if traffic returned to pre-war levels. That, combined with criticism that the proposed agreement is no better than the situation facing Iran before the US and Israel launched strikes on Tehran, is forcing Donald Trump to express his frustration. In a post on social media, he said he wouldn't rush into a deal, adding the agreement wasn't even fully negotiated yet, and called people speculating on its terms losers. Matthew Doran, ABC News, Jerusalem.
0: A suspected suicide bombing of a train has killed more than 20 people in Pakistan, wounded more than 70 others. Nick Parmeter reports.
3: Smoke billows from the aftermath of a massive blast in the southwestern Pakistani city of Quetta, with carriages of a train strewn across the tracks, some completely charred. The Baluch Liberation Army, which demands independence from Pakistan, has claimed responsibility for the attack in a statement sent to reporters. The militant group says it targeted a train carrying security personnel. Quetta is the capital of the insurgency-hit Baluchistan province. At least 26 people, including soldiers, were killed in 2024 when a suicide bomber attacked a train station in the region.
0: China has sent astronauts to its space station as Beijing works towards its ambition of a crewed moon landing by 2030. The Shenzhou 23 vessel launched on Sunday from northwest China with three astronauts on board, one of whom will stay at the station for a year, a record length for the country. Among the trio is payload specialist Li Jiaying, a former police officer who's the first astronaut from Hong Kong to take part in a Chinese space mission. At least four people have been killed and dozens more injured in the Ukrainian capital Kyiv after Russia launched a massive strike on the city. Europe correspondent Catherine Diss reports.
4: In the blink of an eye, a ballistic missile breaks through Ukraine's air defences as plumes of smoke and billowing flames light up the night sky. It was just one of 90 fired by Moscow overnight, including a powerful, nuclear-capable Arizhnik ballistic missile able to travel at hypersonic speeds. Another 600 drones were also sent in. The attack, thought to be revenge, Russian President Vladimir Putin had promised for a strike on a student dormitory, which killed 21 people on Friday. Ukraine has denied responsibility, saying it only strikes military targets.
0: Fiji's annual pigeon shooting season has been called off because of a lack of information about the population health of several native species. The barking, white-throated and Pacific pigeons are all protected under Fijian law, though people have been allowed to hunt them previously. The Environment Minister says the bird populations may have been affected by cyclones and climate change, and updated scientific assessments are needed. In the NRL, North Queensland has beaten South Sydney 30 points to 18 in Townsville. Quentin Hull reports.
5: The Cowboys recorded their eighth win from the past 10 games with a 5-3 victory off the back of starring roles from halfback Jake Clifford and fullback Scott Drinkwater. South's debutant Talanoa Penetani scored a double on debut before injuring his hamstring in sight of a third try. The Bunnies have now lost three of their past four games and have a 5-6 record. Bunnies fullback Matt Dufty was superb in defeat, posting a staggering 327 run metres gained. Quentin Hull, ABC Sport, Townsville.
0: This is ABC News.
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7: Yes, welcome, welcome, welcome. It's Nisha Daily on another beautiful morning right here on ABC Radio Australia. I'm your boy, Jacob McGuire.
8: Yakwe, I'm Michael Chow. May all our Mondays be merry.

0: Oh my gosh, it is a very merry Monday. How are you feeling this morning, my G?
1: Yeah, not bad, not bad. We're inching towards June. Just letting you know, folks, it's halfway. We're just about hitting the halfway point of the year. It's strange how 2026 has come and gone already.
0: Oh, time flies when you're having fun, Michael Chow. And there's even more fun to be had this morning right here on Nisha Daily. And before we get into what we're doing this morning, let's first acknowledge the land from which we broadcast today. Yuggera and Turrbal country on Australia's east coast. Yuggera and Turrbal country covers much of what is now known as Brisbane by many, and we here at ABC Radio Australia pay our respects to Yuggera and Turrbal elders both past and present. This is Yuggera and Turrbal country as it's been since the first sunrise.
1: Jacob, I don't know if I've ever told you this. I got pranked on Australian television.
2: Brother, what are we talking about here?
1: Twice. I appeared twice on the Comedy Central channel. I got pranked. It was. I'm sure there's clips of it on the internet. I just don't want to look it up because they got me twice, man. I don't know how. The first time was like, oh, that was weird. Again, I'm not going to go into it. I don't want people to find the clip. But the second time they got me, I was like, how did I not see the cameras this time? How did I not know? So, yeah, shout out to anyone who's done good detective work. But look, I'll say this much. It's one thing to be pranked by a crew with a hidden camera. But I think it's a whole other thing to be in that actual crew, you know, who are carefully planning and safely executing this sort of public content, because it could honestly go either way.
0: Oh, absolutely. And coming up soon, we'll actually be meeting a Papua New Guinean comedian, presenter, and all-around creative who knows a thing or two about pulling off such stunts in public, because he recently starred in a viral prank video, which I'm sure a lot of our listeners in PNG may have already seen online, courtesy of a famous soft drink company. So make sure you're staying tuned in. You're about to get pranked this morning on Nisha Daily. Before we get there, let's head to Bebao and Kayla with Can't Let You Go.

0: with a little vibe from Solomon Islands this morning. Bebao and Kayla with Can't Let You Go.
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2: The Tao family name? It's a pretty famous one back home in PNG. And let me tell you right now, be it in sports, dancing, or music, you'll find a talented Tao in just about every industry you can think of. And just recently, I had the honor of catching up with one of them. Now, Stephen Tao. He's somebody who I personally have been a big fan of for many years. And I mean, even if you don't quite recognize his name, I guarantee that if you've ever been on Papua New Guinea social media, you'll definitely recognize his face.
3: Okay, target is moving in.
4: Hey, please, don't take street.
3: No.
2: And this morning, we now get the step inside the mind of one of the most creative and hilariously random dudes in PNG. It's the incredible Stephen Tao. Stephen, good morning, Lubata. Welcome to Nisha Daily. How are we doing, bro?
5: Good morning. Thank you for having me. It's a pleasure to be on your show. And a big fan of the show as well, Michael. So kudos to you and the team down there as well.
2: Oh, man. I've been a fan of you for years. So, you know, this is a mutual feeling. Stephen, before we, get into it all, you know, anyone meeting you for the first time, I'll just say you're one of those faces that probably every Papua New Guinean on social media has likely seen already. But, you know, majority of them, this is their first time getting to know the man himself. So to kick things off, where does your family come from in PNG and whereabouts did you grow up?
5: Yeah, I'm pretty much, look, I'm stereotypical central looking guy. So yeah, I'm from central, but I was born in Rapallo. So me at Satoka, me, To Stephen. I'm good skin Rapallo, East New Britain. But otherwise, I'm from central province and I've lived in Port Moresby most of my life. Grew up in the city and yeah, love this place. This has its challenges, but it gives you, I think, the creative freedom to, do things that's never been done before. And I think that's something that I like to do. It's be a little bit different from the crowd. So, and sometimes people will love you for it. Sometimes they'll hate you. But I guess that's, to be unique, to be yourself is something I aspire to be.
2: Mm-hmm. No, it's all part of the game, man.
5: That's it.
2: But honestly, man, you've made a career out of, making people smile, making people laugh on social media, whether it's the random videos on TikTok or big brand advertisements. But for yourself, Stephen, thinking about the people who made you laugh and smile when you were growing up, who comes to mind?
5: Oh, it's got to be, I mean, if it's in PNG, it's definitely one of them being Kanagan and the other being Elton Killian. Those were two figures. And even I'll give a shout out to the What Ethic Pool. There's a slapstick comedy group that went around schools and they would do all this physical comedy, And I love that a lot because as a child, my mind was like, oh, wow, you can do stuff like that? And then, it sort of put me in a place where I was like, the creative field is something I don't mind doing in the near future. And it was true, the likes of, apart from my own family, obviously, but Kanagia, Elton Killian, What at the end? I mean, you might know some of these names.
2: OGs, man. For those who don't know, Kanagia is one of those guys that, he made so many people laugh. Massive comedian in PNG. He's one of those figures who has to come out every now and then and say, I'm still alive. Stop circulating news that I died. Because that's...
6: Many people are talking about me not dying. But ladies and gentlemen, please, I'm all fake news, just delete. I'm still alive. I'm having my smoke and boil. I'm talking live. Me not artificial human being.
2: Typical Papua New Guinea things. Just people always saying, oh, this person's dead. It's like, no, that's just fake news on WhatsApp.
5: Good way to find out you're famous.
2: Look, I think it's safe to say that you're just an all-around creative guy. You shouldn't be a surprise, though, because for those who don't know this, your late father, Buruko Tao, bit of an icon in PNG's music industry. He was not only a founding member of a legendary band by the name of Sanguma, but, he was instrumental within Australian bands like Yothu Yindi, Shepherd. Steve, your dad, he's had some influence. So, when you yourself reflect on your father, not only as a musician, but as a father, what goes through your mind, man?
5: My father was, I would say, first and foremost, he was a patriot. He would always carry the PNG flag wherever he went. And wherever he went, he always made sure that PNG was seen in a positive light. And yeah, his shoes are too big for me to fill. So in regards to what I do, I like to do it in my own way, but also, put our country in a much more positive light. And, there's too much bad stuff being said about, Papua.

0: Guinea. And, you know, I think someone like my father, he was a good example. And there's a funny story, you know, as a child, I would ask him, "Dad, can you teach me the piano?" And he would look at me and he would say, "Are you going to pay me?" And I was like, "But you're my father." And then he's like, "Yeah, but my students pay me. So you think you're going to..." I came from the village and I worked my way up. So, you know, it's no easy. I won't feed you with this spoon on a silver plate. So, yeah, he was a bit tough love, but he was the most kindest, caring guy, you know, creative guy. So he was the good cop and the bad cop when it mattered.
1: Yeah, I got to ask, growing up, was there a particular song from your dad's that you were most fond of?
0: Probably the most popular song that he sang, which was a song about brotherhood called "Hey Hey." It's a Motuan song, and it's a shame because I don't speak the language. I grew up in Rabaul, childhood came to Mosby, and I didn't learn the Motuan language. So I do have family, and they might be watching this. They're like, "Am I right, Lassie?" Which means no shame. You don't speak the language. But those of us city dwellers, you know, they know that feeling. We don't speak the languages. And I think it's a shame, you know, someone like me can't speak my own language. And because linguistically diverse country like Papua New Guinea, you're expected to know your native tongues. So
1: I'm hearing all my auntie's voices right now. I'm with you.
0: you know what?
1: Yeah. If you just joined us, you're with Nij Daily on ABC Radio Australia. We hang out with the hilarious Papua New Guinea creative that is Stephen Tau. Man's a presenter, producer, comedian, musician, all the things that involve the mind and creativity. And if you're tuning in from PNG, you've definitely seen Stephen's work popping up in your news feed. And Stephen, we got to ask about how you first came into the whole social media game, you know, because for some people out there, social media, it's this scary thing. Sometimes you'll be writing multiple drafts before you decide not to post anything at all and walk away from Facebook. But someone like you, how did you first find it when you began putting yourself out there, just sharing whatever creative things you wanted people to see?
0: I guess I was always a shy guy. I didn't really want to put myself out there. But then I'm also a creative guy. And I always wanted to speak about certain stuff, but in my own way, you know. It's always using comedy as a medium to tell the story. And so I would put up random videos now and then. Or I might go live. There might be something. Like, I remember a few years back, there was a thing about Tavin Tuni. I did my little twist on it and put that out on Facebook. And that particular video went viral. And then as a few people interested, and they messaged. One of them was Arjun Giani, the founder of Pigeon Productions. And that's the current company I work at. And a lot of stuff that you see on social media, like the Pepsi prank, for example, there's a solid team behind all of those pranks. Because, you know, doing a prank in Papua New Guinea, not the easiest, guys. Trust me. It's very... If you've seen the comment box, there's death threats, there's all of this stuff. And I'm very well aware of all of those. So I have to be very careful where I go, who I prank. You have to have the people skills to read people, and I know who's approachable and who's not, and who to speak to and not to speak to, that kind of stuff.
2: Waiting for people. Okay, Target is moving in. Hey, please, put the street here.
3: No.
2: Hey, put the street here.
0: Like, what people don't see in the prank videos, I make prank somebody, but then I always speak to them. I said, "Hey, you know, do the Melanesian passing, you know, if you, oh, okay, and just, you know, treat others with respect, you know." I'd like everything, okay, me on the boy, you know, like simple stuff like that, that kind of maintains that relationship, and there's no fist fight after that. Not all of that. Sometimes when we go to location, there are people who actually just want to take part in the video, so they're like, "Can I take part? I know you guys are doing the prank, but you know." So it's that kind of interaction where we start to build that gap and that understanding. We started to break down the walls, you know. Ignorance is something that kills a lot of us. So once we start to break down our own ignorance and ego and pride, and we just start to be human beings, you know, just relate to each other. And yeah, I guess social media as a platform for the masses in Papua New Guinea. As soon as internet became accessible and a lot more people came online and, you know, they started scrolling, it was easy. You know, by tricking on, you can scroll online pretty much the whole day, and it's mobile. You can take it anywhere, to your village or to the city, or you're on the PNV. It doesn't matter where you are. You can always be entertained. The thing that I found pretty interesting is that after a couple of viral videos, like, I would go to the most remotest places and there's someone come up and pop up. And even when I remember when the team from Pigeon went down to Australia to do like live broadcasting, and there was a bunch of Polynesians, they walked up to me and like one of them was like, "Oh, excuse me, you look like the guy who did Marisita, the opportunity, the coconut." video. And then I was like, yes, I'm the guy. And then, you know, like I just did it in fun, but to see people like smile about it. Yeah, it's just interesting to see how different people react and how some would say like, oh, you've brightened up my day from just watching the video. And I think that's the part that makes me happy, is that you're able to put a smile on someone's face. And that's the power of social media and how it can be used. You know, as for entertainment, education, and what other means, you know, my older brother does it through dance. And my dad did it through music. So I was like, why don't I do it with something else? I don't want to be like him. Or they'd be like, oh, you're Booker Tough's son, or you're George Tosh's little brother. And I was like, no, I want to find my own path. I want to be Stephen Tao. And I guess, you know, finding a team that believes in that kind of vision as well. You know, we can use videos. We can tell a story, an impactful story. Use social media, a tool that for a long time Papua New Guinea didn't want to rely on. But as you can see now in 2026, a lot of corporates, a lot of individuals now use social media to the T. Like it's the main way to market whatever a product, or even if you want to message, or you know, whatever it may be.
1: Yeah, the game's changed.
0: Yeah, the game's definitely changed. And like, you know, in top business, we say broken busha, like you're clearing the path. Yeah, I always like to work with people like that, because I feel like you're kind of setting a path for others to follow. And in a country like PNG, where they don't tell you to dream, you know, like they'll say stuff like, you like come up with mana. If you're a rapper, you like, you like come up. I don't want to say the word. It's always based on ignorance. You know, we assume that you're ashamed of representing your culture, so you're trying to be somebody else. Yeah.
1: You know, for someone like you, you've, you know, really made a career out of making people smile, man. And, you know, you were talking about, you know, carving a path. Following on from that, Stephen, for anyone tuning in right now, you know, particularly our young listeners in PNG who've been inspired by just seeing the kind of creative career someone like you can have, do you have any words of advice you'd like to pass on to the next generation of creators and presenters coming up after you, you know, who someday want to do something like what you're doing?
0: Yeah, I think my basic or a simple advice would be just to follow your heart. Passion is the key aspect of anyone. Once you follow something that you really love doing, it doesn't really become work. It becomes, you know, it's just something you love doing. So when you can find that, it gives you the reason to do what you do. And because like doing something like the stuff that I do, it's not easy. Like I'm a shy guy. In real life, I actually like my space. I don't like big crowds. I don't like going to the clubs. None of that. So, but, you know, doing something like the prank videos, for example, putting yourself out there or dressing up like a clown, and you have to like take off the mask, put on the mask kind of thing. Bottom line, you have to understand what you're doing it for, why you're doing it for, who are you doing it for? And that goes back down to what's within, which is by following your own heart and your own passions and really surrounding yourself with the right kind of people, or people who believe in the same dreams and goals as you. For me, I'm fortunate enough to work with a great team, like people, like editors that are doing stuff that I confidently say the same person can do it in Australia or do it in any other country. You know, the producer or director who have the same skill set, they can pretty much do it anywhere in the world. Like as a Papua New Guinea, I like to see more people follow their own, because we have a thing where we kind of follow the crowd. It's like the mob mentality. If my tribe is like that, I must be like the rest of them. You have to fit in someone. But if you have your own calling, like, don't be afraid to just stand up and say, this is who I am, and this is what I'm going to do for you guys. So I know, like, at this point, like, I do get a lot of hate, and I'm very much worried, because I saw it in my own father's life and my older brother. When he started dancing and doing hip-hop breakdancing, everyone was like, that's not cool. You get belted up for being a dancer back then. And, like, today it's, like, it's the norm, but, like, it's stuff like that. Eventually, your haters become your biggest fans, and it's about changing their perspective simply by you being yourself, you being authentic to yourself. I'd say, like, if anyone wants to get into whatever industry it is you want to get into, just be yourself. I think that's the most important part, is to be yourself. Yeah.
1: And now, man, Stephen, bila maestro lo bumi tadi, and hear a bit about the journey that brought you here. Look forward to seeing more of your antics online, and much love to you and the team.
0: Thank you very much, Michael, and same to you and your team. Thanks for very much shining a light on a lot of Papua New Guineans and fellow Pacific Islanders out there who, you know, doing something cool for, you know, our region and also our country. So thanks for having me on your show.
1: Thank you, Drew.
0: Thank you, Stred.
3: Yes, that was the incredible Stephen Thau, a Papua New Guinean presenter, producer, comedian.

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0: Yes, and it's about that time. This morning we get caught up with all the latest news developing across our region, and who better to fill us in than Pacific Beats' Aggie DuPaul. Aggie, how you going this morning, yo?
2: Yes, Tayano Manuia, how are you guys doing? I'm alive.
3: Hey, we love that for you, Aggie. We love that.
2: Absolutely. It is always the goal, every single day.
3: Nailed it. I'm just saying, every now and then I don't like to read between the lines on what's happening on Pacific Beat, but Jacob, Aggie was asking questions about how to get rid of pests in the Pacific, and I was just like, is this aimed at anyone?
0: Is this, could be aimed at me.
3: Well, could be about the Beatles, could be about us. I don't know.
2: I'm glad you guys read between the lines. It's really forward thinking. Such great journalists you are.
0: Oh my gosh. Well, talking about lines, let's get the headlines this morning. Aggie, what's been going on in the news?
2: Absolutely. It's going to be very brief and amazing, guys. Pacific leaders have taken a major step towards trying to secure regular fuel supply for the region as the war in Iran continues to disrupt global supply chains. Pacific Islanders have been paying for more at the fuel pump in recent months, but the biggest worry for governments is whether suppliers will continue bringing fuel into the region. On Friday, though, Pacific leaders signed off on a multinational regional task force to look into the problem. Now, remittances are booming in the Pacific, thanks largely to Pacific seasonal worker programs in Australia and New Zealand. However, the Pacific's largest country, Papua New Guinea, is missing out. 2,800 PNG workers participated in 2025, with $50 million expected to flow back home through the banking system. But the records show that only

0: 15 million was actually remitted. It's likely workers are not sending funds back to BNG through the banking system, but rather bringing their savings back with them as cash. Now, that is your headlines. But, Michael, I do want to touch on something because you spoke earlier about half of the year has already gone, right?
1: Yeah.
0: Reminded me of a conversation I had on utilising time and actually doing something new. Now, I know you guys already know that I do hip-hop dance classes because I'm just amazing.
2: Absolutely.
0: But do you know what? On the weekend, for the first time, probably in like 30 years, I went and played bingo.
3: What? Wow. First of all, you've taken this grandma thing to heart.
0: Let me tell you, the amount of people in that room... had a whole lot of grey hair, and I was thinking, is this where I've come to in my life right now?
3: Oh my gosh.
0: As I'm sitting surrounded by a lot of old folks, and hey, nothing on them because they obviously got money to play, and I'm not encouraging gambling at all, but you know, the jackpot was 10 grand.
1: What?
0: Now, did I win? Well, I wouldn't be here if I did. But but I just wanted to know, I mean, have you guys tried out anything new so far this year? Because look, time's going.
1: Oh, honestly.
0: No?
1: I don't want to sound boring, but I think it's been the same seed as okay. last year.
3: Well, Michael, you have a mustache on your face, which is different.
0: Oh,
3: you're trying
0: go.
3: That new end.
1: But, you know, I wouldn't call it a new thing, you know, because, like, I'm just, like, revisiting old things, and it's just, like, if I really wanted to do a new thing, I would have just, like, shaved everything else except for the bottom, have a soul patch, look like, you know, some dude in the 2000s.
3: Shout out to Keith Urban.
1: You know?
3: Shout out. Shannon Hall, shout out.
1: I don't know, but you've inspired me now, Aggie. I feel like we need to get something new happening, especially because, yeah, June, July, we're already there, and it's just like,
3: I don't
1: come
3: know
1: on.
3: What I mean. Do you even remember if we made New Year's resolutions this year? Was there something there?
1: Probably. But
3: was that something we were supposed to be doing?
1: We never follow through, do we?
3: No, we don't. I think I've been saying that I'd exercise for the past 3 years now, and that hasn't happened. Mm. Maybe we should try bingo, Michael Chow. Mm. Maybe this is the thing. We started
0: I'm
3: bingo
0: telling
3: squad.
0: You guys, it was so much fun. I'm not really into that stuff, but somehow I had fun.
3: I just imagine, like, Aggie, like, yelling at older people, you know what I mean, about a number or something like that went awry. This is crazy.
0: I just looked around and I thought, wow, these people, they spend that much money on... on trying to win big money. But, you know, hey, it's everyone for themselves. But it was just an interesting night. That's all I can say. So it just sort of, you know, sparked the reason. I think we had this conversation probably back in March, guys.
1: Oh, we did.
3: True.
1: Bingo.
0: You
1: got it.
0: Yes.
1: Yeah, we did have that conversation.
3: Okay.
0: About trying something new, though. Because you know what my next one is? I really do want to give a go at pickleball. I don't know if you guys have played
3: it. Yes. Playing pickleball.
0: Is it good?
1: I've been hearing about it. I've never tried it, but, like, you know, Sam Wax is, I think, is talking about it.
0: There we go.
1: Look, it's basically tennis for people who can't play tennis. Most of us.
0: Well, then, there we go. That's all of us then.
3: Okay. Well, Michael, I think the challenge for us is we've got to do something new by the next time we speak to Aggie, which is tomorrow
0: morning. Which is tomorrow.
3: All right. So this is what we're doing. All right. Okay.
0: Pick
3: all
0: it
3: right.
0: up. Guys, I'm sure you can go salsa dancing or something.
3: Let's go together,
0: you know?
3: Michael. That'd be crazy.
0: Yeah, yeah.
3: Okay. Well, look, the challenge has been set, and we'd like to thank you, Aggie Tupou, for joining us in the morning once again. Wish you a wonderful rest of the day. And can't wait to catch up with you tomorrow, yo.
0: All right. We'll see you guys tomorrow. I'm off to place a bet now.
3: Aggie Tupou this morning with your latest news headlines, brought to you by Pacific Beat. And of course, if you want to hear more of your latest news, tune in later today at 5 p.m. PNG time. 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
3: Yes! Yeah, I thought I'd play some fantastic Cook Islander athletes who were singing and shouting on the bus recently. Michael Chow, everything has been going down in Darwin for this Oceania Athletics Championships 2026, but it all finished over the weekend. So, Michael Chow, I thought coming up very soon, we might do some record-breaking shout-outs, my G.
1: Ooh, yes, that deserves a gold medal. 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
3: So make sure you stay tuned in. The weekend shout's coming up next right now. Te Vaka, Manu Samoa.
7: Aru le Manu Samoa. 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
0: Yes, and it's another beautiful Monday here on Nisha Daily, ABC Radio Australia. We're fresh off a weekend, Michael Chow. What'd you get up to, my G?
2: Apart from sleeping in, I think I shaved off all the extra stubble that was growing back. It grows back really fast to try and maintain this mustache look that I'm trying to bring back, resurrect from the dead. I don't know if it's working for me at the personally. It's cold here, so I've made a big mistake shaving off all the hair on my head. So that's a loss for me, Jacob.
0: A loss for you? Well, yeah. It's okay, because before we roll on with the week ahead, let's roll it back for some weekend shouts, talking all things wins on the weekend. Ready for some shouting, because it is imperative that we give a quick shout to the incredible weekend warriors among us, because while some of us take it easy on our Saturdays and Sundays, there are those who've come into this Monday morning after chalking up some big wins on the weekend. And Michael Chow, I'll tell you what, some big wins indeed, because got to give a huge shout to all of our fantastic athletes after the conclusion of the Oceania Athletics Championships 2026. Yes, everything was happening in the city of Darwin in Australia's Northern Territory as athletes from across the Pacific competed for glory over the past week. And seeing as this is the weekend shouts, I thought I'd give a shout out to some record-breaking performances this morning. How does that sound, Michael Chow?
2: Ooh, yes. Now tell me at least one of them is Papua New Guinean.
0: Oh! We'll have to wait and see, Michael Chow. Yes, and can I say Saturday was the day for it, all right? Because there's a whole lot of relay races going down. And first up, got to shout out Team Solo for setting a new national record in the mixed 4x400 meters. It was Leroy Alulu, Julian Sosimo, Stephen Rahuasi, and Karen Tran setting a time of 4 minutes, 6 seconds, and 78 milliseconds. Now, Michael Chow, just before we head on this morning, I was so confused reading the times, because when I see three sets of digits, I thought it was like 4 hours.
2: Oh.
0: Or something like that. But I'm like, oh wait, they'd be running so fast, they count in the milliseconds with these people. So got to give a shout out to Team Solo. Shout out to Team Guam, also set a new national record running at time of 3 minutes, 47 seconds, 67 milliseconds. Braden Flynn, Hazel Wilson, Jeffrey Limpiaco, and Alea Ray Castro. And we also have to shout out Hazel Wilson in particular on this one, because Michael, this is Hazel's fourth national record for the championship.
2: I mean, save some records for the rest of us.
0: I know.
2: But wow, that's huge.
0: Yeah, and talking about huge achievers, we gotta say Kenaz Kanawete is a name to recognize, repping the nation of Kiribati. Kenaz should at this point take the national record book and keep it at the house, because not only did Kenaz break the 200 meters under 20 national record, running a 22.04, and they now hold the open records for the 100 meters, 200 meters, 400 meters, 4x100 meters, and 4x400 meters all at the same time, man.
2: That's, I mean, how heavy is it to carry all those records? I mean,
0: Michael, you know, I walked into...
2: Can you declare that on the plane as like extra load, you know? It's like, sorry, I just bagged a lot of records while I was here.
0: This is what I'm trying to say. Michael, I walked into this morning, I've got a bad back today, and all I did was sleep wrong, all right? How do you keep your back straight when you got all these records? I mean, you're carrying Kiribati at this point. So once again, a huge shout out to Kenaz with that. And a big shout out to Marianne Mother Drew out of Fiji for setting a personal best at the shot put with a startling throw of 14.76 meters. That's great. I can't throw a tennis ball that far. So big shout out
2: Just
0: to Marianne.
2: That in my mind. That's pretty big.
0: That's like multiple sharks. I think so. I think a shark is like 6 meters long. Generally, all right, that was like at least two and a bit. That is hectic to see. Now, for all of our cookie listeners, your under 16 at 200 meter record has been broken, with Vern Tawalamai Holden running a 22.27. And that's not the only new record for the Cook Islands, as they are penciling into the record book a new record in the 4x100 meter relay. Zarian Heather Rao, Pirita Nga, Max Teora'a, and Vern running a 43.13. 3 seconds in that race as well. So a whole lot of fantastic performances out of the Cook Islands crew heading to the nation of Nauru. Isaac Oppenheimer has broken his second national record in the 5,000 meters, Michael Chow, 5 kilometers, running the distance in 16 minutes, 48 seconds, 18... Oh, yeah, yeah, 16 meters, 48, 89. I had to read that back again because I was like, brother, ain't no way I'm doing it in that time. But yes, taking 23 seconds off of the previous record. Michael Chow, how far do you, how, you know, 5,000 meters, you know, what's the time for you, my G?
2: I don't know. I don't think I've even ran more than.
0: Have you read 5,000 meters? That's crazy.
2: I don't think I've even ran that close, anything close to that.
0: No.
2: At all. Like, I've walked it, but running it, wow, that's, I don't want to get too confident. I think I'll give myself a 250 meters, and that's when I'll start to noticeably slow down big time. By slow down, I mean just stop, hands on hips, go, oh, that kind of thing, you know?
0: Yo, no, it is absolutely crazy. So once again, big shout out to Isaac Oppenheimer out of Nauru, and look, to finish off, we got to head back to the relay and stand up, all right, because we are heading to the land of the unexpected. A new national record for Papua New Guinea in the 4x100-meter relay has been set, Michael Chow, and it was done by Pius Whistle, by Tovetuna Tuna, Leroy Kamau, and Daniel Bao, running the distance in 40 seconds, 17 milliseconds. Which is crazy to see. That's four of them running at like 10 seconds for 100 meters, Michael Chow.
2: That's, man, talk about brotherhood. Man, this is the speediest brotherhood on the planet for Papua New Guineans at the moment. And yeah, look, Pius Whistle, that guy obviously carrying a very famous last name. And it's just good to see, yeah, honestly, the spread of countries that are like sharing in all these records, you know, setting new highs for each of their nations. This is so promising, you know. Honestly, everybody take a bow.
0: I know, this that's is, what I'm saying.
2: Like, my goodness, let's get them all like a nice ice bath going, you know, just whatever they need to heal. Because honestly, yeah, they're doing us so proudly. And, you know, Commonwealth Games coming up. This is all exciting.
0: Yo, and can I say Pacific Games next year as well?
2: Yeah.
0: So it's definitely going to be crazy. So once again, a huge shout out to our Pacific athletes on a huge meet at the Oceania Athletic Championships 2026 Darwin. Hope you enjoyed your time in the Northern Territory and hope you're having a fantastic time at home. That has been your wrap up of what's been going on in athletics. Have it some weekend shouts for another day right here on Nisha Daily. So we hope you've enjoyed being shouted at on a Monday morning and digging deep into the record books this morning with some huge performances over the weekend at the Oceania Athletics Championships. Michael Chow, you know, growing up, was there a sport where you thought, man, maybe I could go all the way for Papua New Guinea in this one?
2: I mean, basketball was always the big one. But if I'm looking like on the track and field, athletics kind of things, like I've never tried it, but I always wanted to do the javelin just because the idea of throwing a spear across a field is like just... That's probably the coolest looking one. But if you're like me throwing that spear, probably not going to look cool.
0: Brother, I was horrible at the javelin because I would throw it too flat. It was like I was throwing it at something. but it's supposed to stick in the ground.
2: It's supposed to stick in the ground. I just going to go.
0: I was like, man, if a kangaroo was there, I tell you. And it was crazy. So once again, big shout out to our athletes. Fantastic to see you. Tuned in to Nisha Daily this morning. Got some Rosie Delmar and Conqueror coming your way with Hello.

0: Yes, Rosie Thelma and Conqueror. Hello. Little cover of that classic Adele track, Michael Child. Thoughts on that one, my G?
1: Better than Adele. That's all I'll say.
0: Hey, yo. That's crazy.
1: Nah, Adele's got to step up her game.
0: To be honest, that's fair. I call her Rosie Adele Ma on these streets. All right, because she did a thing on that one. You tuned in to Nisha Daily, ABC Radio Australia.
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0: And Michael Chow, it's going to be a tough week for me, my G.
1: Is that because it doesn't have anything to do with not only State of Origin, but the fact that you've got to come up with a bet for you and the person we're about to speak to real soon.
8: And another thing I discover in late.
0: Michael Child, correct the mundo. All right, I'm not sure if you... I'm sure everyone knows. All right, you got to know. State of Origin is coming up back again. Mm-hmm. It's state versus state, mate versus mate. Queensland Maroons versus the Blues, Michael Child. And soon we'll be catching up with our brother Tinira Arona to talk all things rugby league. All right, and I'm sure State of Origin will invariably make its way into the conversation. And yes, every year, me and T have a bet with each other over what's going to win. I mean, usually it's wearing the opposing team's jersey for a show. All right, I did it with a jumper because I couldn't bring myself to buy an actual Blues jersey. But Michael Child, what should we do?
1: That's a good question. We might have to stew on this a little bit. You know, we could go the jersey route again, but this time make sure that people actually wear the correct up-to-date version of the jersey.
0: That's crazy.
1: That way it's a bit more humiliating. But

0: No, we might be able to do something creative with
1: this. Yeah, I know. Does Tinder, does he have a mustache?
0: Oh, would it be like...
1: If he did have a mustache, we could have shaved our mustache.
0: Shave your mustache or color it the color of the other team.
1: Okay, that's crazy. No, you're doing too much with
0: the color on it.
1: You're doing way too much with that, Michael Chow. Oh, man. No, it's a...
0: There's options.
1: There's a lot of options indeed. So make sure you're staying tuned in to Nisha Daily this morning, because coming up very soon, we're talking all things rugby league and what is the toughest week to be a rugby league fan. Whether you go for New South Wales, the losers, or Queensland, the Maroons, the winners, you'll definitely want to be tuned in for more Nisha Daily coming up very soon. Michael Chow, it's on. Have you chosen who you're going to for this week?
0: Look, Xavier Coates is not in the lineup, so I don't really have a dog in the fight this year. I'll sit happily in the middle of the fence and just go right on, everybody. Do your thing.
1: That is crazy. Oh, but, I can't believe. Well, actually, look, Nathan, he's on the Blues this year.
0: Hey,
1: as well,
0: if he wants to really be Tumbo Nathan, he's got to sign with the Chiefs. All right, Nathan Cleary, you heard me.
1: Hey.
0: You
1: gotta,
0: if you actually want to be called Tumbo Nathan, you got to sign up. All right, go where the family is.
1: Dang, yeah, no, I guess that's the way. I'm trying to look through that. Yeah, that is crazy. That there's no. Yeah, we'll see. Well, Michael Chai, I think you should make a decision, but. The decision that will be made, that also must be made, is to stay tuned in to ABC Radio Australia. We got your latest news coming at you next, but after that, we'll be right back talking all things the beautiful game of rugby league. So stay tuned in this morning. Catch you in a little bit.

0: ABC News. Hello, I'm Simon Lauder. A security expert says criminal groups from different parts of the world are now forming alliances to gain maximum profit and smuggle illegal drugs through the Pacific into the Australian market. Virginia Comolli from the Global Initiative Against Transnational Organised Crime says criminal gangs that were previously rivals are now working together and controlling different parts of the supply chain. She says recent drug busts uncovered connections between the South American Sinaloa cartel and Chinese triad gangs.
1: Ultimately, they just want to make money, and they realize that by pulling their skills and expertise and knowledge together, they're more likely to be successful, and so they'll do that.
0: The US president has hit out at speculation over what any deal to end the war with Iran might include, a day after saying an agreement was almost finalized. Here's Middle East correspondent Matthew Doran.
2: Donald Trump had said over the weekend a deal was imminent and it would result in the reopening of the Strait of Hormuz. But Iranian state media was quick to insist the regime would retain control of the shipping channel, even if traffic returned to pre-war levels. That, combined with criticism that the proposed agreement is no better than the situation facing Iran before the US and Israel launched strikes on Tehran, is forcing Donald Trump to express his frustration. In a post on social media, he said he wouldn't rush into a deal, adding the agreement wasn't even fully negotiated yet, and called people speculating on its terms losers. Matthew Doran, ABC News, Jerusalem.
0: A suspected suicide bombing of a train has killed more than

0: 20 people in Pakistan, wounded more than 70 others. Nick Parmeter reports.
1: Smoke billows from the aftermath of a massive blast in the southwestern Pakistani city of Quetta, with carriages of a train strewn across the tracks, some completely charred. The Baluch Liberation Army, which demands independence from Pakistan, has claimed responsibility for the attack in a statement sent to reporters. The militant group says it targeted a train carrying security personnel. Quetta is the capital of the insurgency-hit Baluchistan province. At least 26 people, including soldiers, were killed in 2024 when a suicide bomber attacked a train station in the region.
0: China has sent astronauts to its space station as Beijing works towards its ambition of a crewed moon landing by 2030. The Shenzhou 23 vessel launched on Sunday from northwest China with three astronauts on board, one of whom will stay at the station for a year, a record length for the country. Among the trio is payload specialist Li Jiaying, a former police officer who's the first astronaut from Hong Kong to take part in a Chinese space mission. At least four people have been killed and dozens more injured in the Ukrainian capital Kyiv after Russia launched a massive strike on the city. Europe correspondent Catherine Diss reports.
2: In the blink of an eye, a ballistic missile breaks through Ukraine's air defences as plumes of smoke and billowing flames light up the night sky. It was just one of 90 fired by Moscow overnight, including a powerful, nuclear-capable Arizhnik ballistic missile able to travel at hypersonic speeds. Another 600 drones were also sent in. The attack, thought to be revenge, Russian President Vladimir Putin had promised for a strike on a student dormitory, which killed 21 people on Friday. Ukraine has denied responsibility, saying it only strikes military targets.
0: Fiji's annual pigeon shooting season has been called off because of a lack of information about the population health of several native species. The barking, white-throated and Pacific pigeons are all protected under Fijian law, though people have been allowed to hunt them previously. The Environment Minister says the bird populations may have been affected by cyclones and climate change, and updated scientific assessments are needed. In the NRL, North Queensland has beaten South Sydney 30 points to 18 in Townsville. Quentin Hull reports.
3: The Cowboys recorded their eighth win from the past 10 games with a 5-3 victory off the back of starring roles from halfback Jake Clifford and fullback Scott Drinkwater. South's debutant Talanoa Penetani scored a double on debut before injuring his hamstring in sight of a third try. The Bunnies have now lost three of their past four games and have a 5-6 record. Bunnies fullback Matt Dufty was superb in defeat, posting a staggering 327 run metres gained. Quentin Hull, ABC Sport, Townsville.
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5: Yes, welcome, welcome, welcome. It's Nisha Daily on another beautiful morning right here on ABC Radio Australia. I'm your boy, Jacob McQuire.
6: Good morning through Michael Chow, and especially good morning 2 days out from a big game that sees a lot of people, majority of them not probably set foot in Queensland or New South Wales, but they picked a side. And you gotta, I suppose. You gotta,
5: which is the question for you, Michael Chow, because, yeah, State of Origin is coming up this week. It is state versus state, mate versus mate. And Michael Chow, coming up very soon, will be catching up with a mate from another state to talk about what's going down in the world of rugby league. How does that sound, my G?
6: Sounds perfect. And also, better start thinking of the bet you're going to have to make leading up to State of Origin.
5: I guess.
6: Annual tradition.
5: All right, it's all coming. I think I lost last year, so see how we go this year indeed. Make sure you're staying tuned in to Nisha Daily. We're catching up with our boy T to talk all things rugby in a few minutes. But to kick off this part of the show, let's go to some Bobby Alu with Sunsets.

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0: Now, rugby league, it might just be a sport to some, but to others, it's a religion.
2: So it's never enough to just talk about the game. We need to hear about it from somebody who lives and breathes the NRL, a man who's played this game at its highest level.
0: And that's why we're hyped to welcome onto the show your co-host of Nisian Footy, former Sydney Rooster and proud son of the Cook Islands, it's Tinirao Arona. Yes, Tiki Arona, my bro. How are we going this morning, man?
3: Kia ora, brothers. I'm well excited for this week. Game one, State of Origin, up the Blues.
0: Okay, can we get them off the radio now? I mean, that's all the time we have this morning. No, it's great to be catching up with you. And yes, it is an exciting time in rugby league with State of Origin coming up this week. But before we talk about that, T, I mean, there's also some NRL regular season games that were played over the weekend. So before we get into Queensland versus Blues, what games did you watch over the weekend, brother?
3: Yes, so it was round 12 in the NRL over the weekend. We did only have five games as a number of the teams had their buys. With State of Origin, it's a time where a lot of the teams will have their buys. So less games this weekend, but some exciting ones. The Dolphins, they created history with four wins in a row. I know you'll like that one. You boys would like that one with the Dolphins winning 30 points to 22 over the Raiders. There was a debut for Brian Polniu. He played in the centres, but yeah, they end up going down to Canberra in Australia, and it was a cold one. Apparently it was 5 degrees in that Thursday night game. So well done to the Dolphins. The Bulldogs, look, they fought back. They were down six points to 18 against the Storm. They ended up coming back, winning this one 30 points to 20. So the Bulldogs fans will be smiling this weekend. There was the return of Jethro Renakama. He is the Fijian winger. He scored two tries. He just come back from his first game back this season from a shoulder injury. The Warriors, they went six games. So they have now won six games in a row, defeating the Dragons 30 points to 12. There were three try scorers, Alofiana Khan Pereira, Tamaita Martin, and Dalin Watine-Zelezniak. Each of those players scored two tries each. So the Warriors, they remain second on the ladder, but they have a huge game this weekend against the Panthers, who are sitting first on this Sunday. So a big game to look forward to. Now, the Manly Sea Eagles, without Tom Trbojevic, without Tolu Kola and Lihai Hopoate, they still win this game 12 points to 10 against the Gold Coast Titans. Clayton Faulalo, he played at fullback, 21 carries for 247 metres, one try and one try assist. Oh, I'm sorry, they also forgot their big man, Hamole Olakau'atu, who is also missing due to State of Origin this weekend. And then the final game yesterday in Townsville, the Cowboys won 30 points to 18. PNG player Zach Labert, he scored the opening try for the Cowboys, but the Bunnies had another player on debut, Talanoa Penetani. Now, you might have recognized that last name, Penetani. He is the brother of sisters Tiana and Tash Penetani. He scored two tries on debut, so well done to Talanoa. I know that he's been chasing this dream of his for a while, and, man, what a family, the Penetani, two NRLW players and now an NRL player in the family. So congrats to Talanoa and the Penetani family.
2: Huge.
0: Man, this is absolutely crazy. Big shout out to the Penetanis. I mean, and the Penetanis, currently a State of Origin winning family as well, with Diana on the New South Wales side for this year. And they won the

0: Women's, but coming up very soon, we've also got the men's State of Origin. It's all going down on Wednesday. You can tune in to ABC Radio Australia and listen to the game. T, you are a proud Blues supporter, much to my chagrin. How are you feeling about this week's game, bro?
1: Yeah, look, it's always a strange time. Every year we go in, I feel like the New South Wales Blues always go in confident, but there's always that bit of doubt in your mind where Queensland just turn it on when it becomes whenever they play State of Origin. So game one is this week, this Wednesday evening in Sydney. So New South Wales do have the home advantage. And this week, apparently in Sydney, it's meant to be raining all week. So it will be, I'm expecting wet weather footy, and it may suit some of our bigger players like big Homole Olakau'atu, like Adam Fanua-Blake. But I'm just keen to see those boys ripping, especially Adam Fanua-Blake. Growing up in Sydney, wanting to play this game for a long time, wanting to test himself in the Origin arena. Now he gets this opportunity. So looking forward to a big match this Wednesday evening.
0: Oh my gosh, it's going to be absolutely crazy. Some huge changes in the squads. I mean, I think Queensland's still talking about Rhys Walsh being left off the first team list, Caelan Ponga being put in. I mean, how are you feeling about sort of some of the changes that have gone on with the New South Wales side?
1: Oh, look, you only have to look back, over the last couple of years and some of the decisions that Billy Slater has made. And, you know, he's proven a lot of people wrong with some of those decisions. He is a mastermind when it comes to rugby league. He understands the game. And if I was a Queenslander, I would have full confidence in Billy Slater and also his selection panel. So they've always, they always step up for Origin. And yeah, we've got Caelan Ponga is one of the informed players in the NRL at the moment. So, I'm looking forward to. Actually, I'm not looking forward to watching Queensland play and if they do play good. But it won't surprise me if they do turn one on Wednesday night. So full confidence in Billy Slater, and I just wish that he was a New South Wales Bluesman.
0: Yo, it's going to be crazy. I'm going to give a shout-out to my fellow Rockhamptonite as well, Cameron Munster. All right, he's out here captaining Queensland this year. Michael, I'm not sure if you know this, but my auntie actually used to nurse Cameron Munster when he was a child, right? Because I think my auntie and their family played like indoor cricket together or something. So Cameron Munster is my cousin. So
2: they gotta give your auntie a free ticket to the game. Come on,
0: it's absolutely crazy. So it's going to be a wild time indeed. But see, with State of Origin season rolling around once again, it is time for bets to be made. I mean, you back the Blues, I back the winners and the right side of history, Queensland Maroons. What are we going to be doing this year, my G?
1: Yeah, I think we're one each. So, did I win last year? Yeah. I won last year. You won the last year before. So, I know we've had some fun and sang some songs on air. And Warner, I remember wearing that Queensland shirt, which didn't feel good. And it still doesn't feel good when I think about it. But, you know, me and my co-host, and I know you and your co-host love food. So I'm thinking, why don't we, the winner receives a island feed from the loser. So, but you have to feed me and my co-host, Sammy Watts as well, on Nesian Footy. And I have to feed, obviously, you and Michael. That's what I'm willing to put on the table.
2: Literally. Yeah, no, I'm all for this.
0: You know? Of course you're all for this.
2: Usually I just like seeing, you know, you and Jacob exchange the bets, winnings and losses. But if the prospect of food coming our way, specifically island food coming our way, I'm going to take part in this year.
0: Michael Chow, can I just tell you, like, you know we're both scrawny individuals, Michael. Okay, I'm praying for Queensland and my pockets, all right, with this. I mean, this is going to be a crazy island feed if New South Wales wins. You're going to break the bank, T.
1: Yeah, I can guarantee you we'll be taking a video while we're eating it as well. We might throw our blue beanies and scarves on and enjoy the moment. So I'll be cheering for every Blues player this week, this Friday, knowing that there's some food on the line now.
0: Oh my gosh.
2: There's one for the WhatsApp channel.
0: I know.
2: I can tell you that much.
0: Yeah, the feed is on the line this year for the booth. No, I'm taking that bet. All right, we'll see how we go. Michael Chow, start looking up places where we can get a fantastic island feed from these Blues supporters. If you just made it onto the field, this is Nisha Daily with Jacob and Michael. We're getting your weekly wrap of rugby league action with former Sydney Rooster, proud Cook Islander, and your co-host of Nisha Footy, Timirao Arona. And T, we're talking all things State of Origin this morning, but we've also got to talk another fantastic edition of Nisha Footy. So what's coming up on the show later today?
1: Yes, not too long ago on Nisha Footy, we had the Rugby Union PNG great Will Guinea. And if you want to hear that interview, you can find that wherever you get your podcasts. But today we will be having Will Guinea's sister, Lorraine Guinea. Now, the reason why we have Lorraine Guinea on our show is because Will Guinea, Lorraine Guinea, and also their brother, Frank Guinea, who is the head coach of this team, they helped put together and run the Valley Hunters in PNG. So they're a rugby union team in the Pepsi Capital Rugby Union competition. And apparently they've won back-to-back tournaments. So Lorraine, she works behind the scenes, but also what we want to ask her is just, you know, what was the purpose of, you know, trying to get, wanting to give back to the people of PNG in rugby union? You know, what are some of the challenges to be in that space and, you know, competing with a game like rugby league, where we know the PNG people love rugby league. So how does that work with a rugby union team? But also her thoughts on being a female in the management space, and, you know, what are some of the challenges being in that space, and how does she continue to push forward and help inspire other Pacific female ladies to be able to operate in management and in the world of rugby union in Papua New Guinea. So it'll be a good chat with Lorraine Guinea on Nisha Footy this afternoon.
2: Oh man, what a family. Honestly, big ups to Lorraine, and you know, because obviously everybody and their mums have all seen the Will Guinea video already. That just went absolutely nuts on social media. Shout out to you guys. And of course, Frank, he's been, repping for PNG and all that, you know, while Will's been overseas and stuff. And rounding out the trio with Lorraine Guinea, because, she's one of those figures that, you know, people always talk about Will and Frank, but Lorraine's been there behind the scenes and helped build this, like you said, nail on the head, building such a strong rugby union team in such a rugby league focused country like PNG, man, that's huge. So I'm hyped for this, man.
1: No, I'm keen for the chat, and yeah, we'll be diving deep to hopefully get some cool. Also, ask about some cool or feel good stories that have come out of the last couple of years, which, you know, I'm sure she'll have a few there. So looking forward to the chat with Lorraine.
0: Well, it's going to be an incredible time on Nisha Footy this afternoon, and the clock's running down. It's time for us to blow that final whistle. Yes, T, wishing you a wonderful rest of the day, a fantastic time on Nisha Footy this afternoon, and wishing you a horrible Wednesday night. Have a fantastic day, my brother. Catch up soon, man. Queenslander!
1: Too easy, up the Blues, kakete fellas.
0: Timirao Arona, this morning, one of your hosts of Nisha Footy right here on ABC Radio Australia. And make sure you're tuning in for it at 4 p.m. PNG time. Fantastic conversation with Lorraine Guinea, and I'm sure there'll be some State of Origin talk as well. And Michael Chow, this year's bet is all about island food. Man, I'm hoping Queensland wins. We have to pick out a place, mate.
2: Yeah, we might have to cap the price point as well. Because, look, both T and Sam are much bigger boys, athletic and everything. So they burn a lot more fuel than we do. So could be expensive.
0: It could be. Fuel being expensive.
2: expensive.
0: It's crazy. You're tuned in to Nisha Daily. Got your latest news coming at you very soon. Right now, let's go to a classic. It's Hitsigolu Kaipunaki.

0: Bible for your morning, Kaipunaki. Haven't spun that one in a while. You tuned in to Tunisia Daily, ABC Radio Australia. Got your latest news coming at you next.
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0: Yes, it's Tunisia Daily this morning. Hope you're having a great start to your day. Michael Chow, how are you tracking today?
5: If I'm being honest, a little uninformed. I feel stupid, for lack of a better word. I don't know what's going on too much, you know? I mean, it feels like I need like a refresher, maybe like a little nice tight rundown from a professional newsreader who could tell me what's up.
0: Well, brother, I'm in the same position as you are this morning, but we are in luck because it's time to take a quick pit stop and hear our latest news headlines brought to you by Pacific Beat. It's Aggie Tupo.
1: Pacific leaders have taken a major step towards trying to secure regular fuel supply for the region as the war in Iran continues to disrupt global supply chains. Pacific Islanders have been paying for more at the fuel pump in recent months, but the biggest worry for governments is whether suppliers will continue bringing fuel into the region. On Friday, though, Pacific leaders signed off on a multinational regional task force to look into the problem. Now, remittances are booming in the Pacific, thanks largely to Pacific seasonal worker programs in Australia and New Zealand. However, the Pacific's largest country, Papua New Guinea, is missing out. 2,800 PNG workers participated in 2025, with $50 million expected to flow back home through the banking system. But the records show that only $15 million was actually remitted. It's likely workers are not sending funds back to PNG through the banking system, but rather bringing their savings back with them as cash.
0: Your latest news headlines brought to you by Pacific Beat. That was Aggie Tupo. And of course, if you want to hear more of your latest news, tune in later today at 5 p.m. at PNG time. That's the PM edition of Pacific Beat. You can also catch your latest news online. 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
0: Yes, and my bro, Michael, are you an old school music man?
5: Now, if that's a polite way to say that I'm out of touch, then yes, most definitely. But, you know, which era of music are we talking about?
0: Oh, we're talking about the 90s, my G.

0: actually coming up at the same time as those other G-Funk legends. And these island boys had links to a number of names, including Eminem and even the king of pop himself, Michael Jackson.
1: Okay, slow down. That's a lot to take in. A little bit of hip-hop history on a Monday might be nice, but too bad that we're not actually qualified to be talking about music like this, seeing as neither of us are award-winning music journalists, unlike our next guest.
0: Absolutely. This gal not only knows all about these pioneering Polynesians in West Coast rap, but she actually sat down and interviewed one of the OG members. So if you're a 90s hip-hop fan, then you might want to stick around to hear all about it. But right now, let's go back to Vanuatu. It's Theo Yapunyo.

0: Yeah, I'm picking up what you're putting down, man. You're talking about West Coast hip-hop in the 90s.
1: Michael, I'm going to just say right now, I knew every word to all those songs. That's ridiculous.
0: Of course you did.
1: Here's the thing. During the 90s, there was this group of Samoan brothers based over in California that were

0: Yes, some teal for your morning. That was Yapu Nyo. You're tuned in to Nisha Daily.
1: This is Nisha Daily with Jacob McGuire and Michael Chow on ABC Radio Australia.
0: And if you're an old school hip hop fan, then you've come to the right place because we're about to discuss an American-based Pacific Island hip hop crew who were coming up alongside West Coast rappers like Snoop Dogg and Tupac. And they even had direct connections to Eminem as well as the late great Michael Jackson.
2: Yeah, man. So if you're somebody who hasn't heard of Booyah Tribe, well, we've got somebody here who not only can tell you all about the group, but she sat down for a one-on-one interview with one of the OG members of Booyah Tribe, which can be heard right here on ABC Radio Australia.
0: Absolutely. So let's have an encore for the award-winning music journalist and your host of On The Record. It's Sosefina Fuamoli. Sose, Sose, Sose. Welcome back to Nisha Daily. How you going this morning, yo?
3: I'm good. How are you guys?
2: Doing great. Doing well. Not bright and early on Monday, you know, and it just gets a little bit brighter every time you strut through the stew. So, you know, much love to you.
3: Oh, happy to be here, as always.
0: Oh, my gosh. And I'm excited for today's chat because today's On The Record is going to be a big one. So, Sose, when it comes to all the music and deep conversations to be had with our artists in the Pacific, you are the maestro we turn to every Monday when On The Record airs on ABC Radio Australia. It's our weekly deep dive into both the new and established artists making waves across our region. So we got to know, who do you have coming up on the show today?
3: Well, I have a hip-hop pioneer. This is like it's a real big bucket list one for me because, you know, I think if people out there know me, they know that I'm a hip-hop girly as much as anything else. So I've got one of the members of the iconic Booyah Tribe joining me this afternoon.
0: Oh my gosh, Michael Chow, the Booyah Tribe, right? Legendary hip hop outfit from California. I mean, pioneers for sure. So, say, you know, there are four members of the Booyah Tribe. Yes. Who will be sort of speaking to you this afternoon?
3: I'm so honored because I've got the OG Gotti who's joining me today. He's such a powerful presence and I learned so much. I learned so much.
2: Honestly, this is really exciting stuff for me because, like, I'll be honest, I do not know much about the Booyah Tribe, but the little things, the little snippets that, you know, we've heard about or read about are pretty exciting, like, jaw-dropping stuff. These guys were in with, you know, the 90s hip-hop crew and everything.
3: Yeah. I mean, they were in the same wave as, like, NWA. They're very much part of that iconic West Coast sound that a lot of people look to now. You know, there's that real sort of cross section of gangster rap, but also G-funk and stuff like that. So it's kind of wild to know that there were like these six Samoan brothers coming up at the same time as your Snoop Dogs, as your Tupac Shakur's. You know what I mean? So yeah, it's They really were a pioneering force, not just for hip hop, but, you know, for Samoans coming into the game as well.
0: Oh my gosh, no, and it's been a long time in the game for the Booyah Tribe, I must say. I think their first album, New Funky Nation, came out in 1989. So before we get into what you're talking about today, you know, what do you remember about the Booyah Tribe growing up?
3: I remember, I think, obviously, like, I'm a baby of the 90s, so I have really distinct memories of seeing some of their music videos probably too early, I'm not going to lie, on television and just seeing like these big imposing bodies on TV and, you know, growing up, we kind of heard stories about the Booyah Tribe and they were really like an early memory that I have of seeing people who kind of looked like my dad's side of the family, you know what I mean? But because they're in America, it was really hard to contextualize them being from the islands, you know what I mean? We didn't really see much Pacific Islander representation in the States at that time, much less being successful and taking their art globally. So, yeah, I've got funny memories of seeing them on TV and being like, they look familiar. But they have American accents. I don't know what's happening.
2: And got to ask about the man himself. You know, what is Vincent, a.k.a. Gotti, like as a person? Like, you know, again, you're meeting somebody that you've, you know.
3: I know. He's such a sweetheart. Like, honestly, not I think they have had this reputation and this image of being like very well respected and almost feared, both in the industry and obviously in the streets. But connecting with Gotti, it just felt like you were connecting with Uncle, you know what I mean? Like, he's very proud and very graceful and quiet as well, which I guess is like that can be a trait of a lot of, of our elders, I guess you could say. But it speaks with a lot of learned experience, and he's a music fan, so it was really, really nice to connect with someone like that and just sort of acknowledge that, yeah, like, they've been through it, but they're still very, very proud of their culture and what their music still means to people.
0: And hearing a musician is a music fan is a great thing, especially when it comes to On The Record, because, the fantastic thing about this show is the playlist that the artists themselves bring. And, Booyah Tribe sort of broke into hip hop at an interesting time. I mean, the genre is only 50 years old now, so they're really in sort of hip hop second generation, along with, groups, as you mentioned, N.W.A. So when we're talking about influences, what sort of music are we going to be hearing on The Record today?
3: This is a really, so I found this kind of funny because obviously I ask my guests to have a think about the music that's impacted them. And so in the case of the Booyah Tribe, I'm expecting some rap deep cuts. You know what I mean? Like, I'm expecting it to be like quite a hard hitting hour of hip hop. But today it's going to be, it feels like we're getting an LA masterclass. Like, this is the sort of music that you would imagine. You would imagine groups out in California banging like in their lowriders, like very laid back, funky 70s and 80s classics. Like, we've got some Earth, Wind and Fire in there for one. We've got some George Clinton. We've got some Parliament, Funkadelic in there as well. And, we get to learn a little bit about what it was like for the Booyah Tribe to get the blessing from George Clinton himself, collaborating in studio and, giving them the P-Funk flag to fly as well. So it's a funky afternoon coming up, fellas.
2: Oh, and that's a real history lesson for our younger listeners too. You want to tune into this, if you've heard of the G-Funk, you got to know about the P-Funk. Shout outs to the OG George.
3: Yeah. And these are songs that even for me, when I'm playing them through, I'm like, oh my goodness, like, of course, like, these songs have been sampled so many times over since then by different hip hop artists and rappers. I'm like, yeah, of course this would be very much in like Gotti's and the Booyah Tribe's, realm of influence, because they were coming up at this time. Like, we got to remember that this is a group who came up as street dancers as well. Like, Gangsta Rid, who was the leader of the Booyah Tribe, he was dancing in Michael Jackson music videos, you know what I mean? So these men grew up idolizing these sorts of architects of funk music, and then were able to bring it together with their Samoan culture and also a love for rap too.
0: Oh my gosh, it's going to be incredible. And I cannot wait for some jams this afternoon, because, some of these early rappers, Michael Chow, they didn't even really chop up the beat. I mean, if you hear not just Knee Deep by Parliament Funkadelic and then Me, Myself, and I by De La Soul, they literally just stole that. crazy work. So it's great that they got their blessings, and we are definitely blessed to be hearing from a member of the Booyah Tribe this afternoon. And on that note, let's fast forward to the coda.
4: I made this record for you to jam.
0: Sauce. Thank you so much for joining us here on Nija Daily. Wish you a wonderful rest of the day, wonderful rest of the week, and can't wait to catch up with you soon, yo. Thank you so much.
3: Anytime. I'll see you soon.
0: Yes, that was Sosofino for Molly this morning, all the way from On The Record. And make sure you're tuning in at 3 p.m. PNG time on ABC Radio Australia, because it is a celebration of all things Booyah Tribe.
2: Oh, man, this is a great time to be in old school, not just hip hop, but just old school funk.
0: Oh,
2: it's a great afternoon if you want to tune in. Honestly, I'm just like mind blown that I did not know so much about this group, Booyah Tribe, knew of, but damn.
0: Oh my gosh, no, it is absolutely crazy. And yes, you'll be hearing some Booyah Tribe at 3 p.m. at PNG time today, but that doesn't mean we can't hear some Booyah Tribe right now. Let's get to it. It's Walk the Line.

0: That was Walk the Line. And I heard all the homies are tuned in to ABC Radio Australia at 3 p.m. PNG time today, because one of the members of the Booyah Tribe will be on the record with Sosafina Formoli. A huge get, Michael Chow.
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2: Yes, and we've got time for one more track before we head out for the day. 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

0: Daily for the day, a little jam by Kali D and Jamin by the name of Lewa and Michael Chow. We have made it through a Monday morning.
1: We sure have. Pat on the back for us both. I think we were talking about athletes breaking records. I think we need some gold medals ourselves.
0: Yeah, absolutely.
1: Preferably ones where you rip off the thing and it's actually chocolate on the inside.
0: Oh my gosh, that's crazy. That's crazy. But yes, it's been a fantastic, fantastic Monday. Hope you've enjoyed hanging out with us. But Michael Chow, that's us, my G.
1: Mm-hmm.
0: Yes, wishing you a wonderful rest of the day, whatever you're getting up to. I hope it goes great. Stay tuned in this morning. Got your latest news coming at you next. After that, the greatest sporting conversations from across the Pacific. Get stories from the sideline. And of course, we'll be with you tomorrow morning, 7 a.m. PNG time, like always. Until then, Imam.

0: ABC News. Hello, I'm Simon Lauder. A security expert says criminal groups from different parts of the world are now forming alliances to gain maximum profit and smuggle illegal drugs through the Pacific into the Australian market. Virginia Comolli from the Global Initiative Against Transnational Organised Crime says criminal gangs that were previously rivals are now working together and controlling different parts of the supply chain. She says recent drug busts uncovered connections between the South American Sinaloa cartel and Chinese triad gangs.
1: Ultimately, they just want to make money, and they realize that by pulling their skills and expertise and knowledge together, they're more likely to be successful, and so they'll do that.
0: The US president has hit out at speculation over what any deal to end the war with Iran might include, a day after saying an agreement was almost finalized. Here's Middle East correspondent Matthew Doran.
2: Donald Trump had said over the weekend a deal was imminent and it would result in the reopening of the Strait of Hormuz. But Iranian state media was quick to insist the regime would retain control of the shipping channel, even if traffic returned to pre-war levels. That, combined with criticism that the proposed agreement is no better than the situation facing Iran before the US and Israel launched strikes on Tehran, is forcing Donald Trump to express his frustration. In a post on social media, he said he wouldn't rush into a deal, adding the agreement wasn't even fully negotiated yet, and called people speculating on its terms losers. Matthew Doran, ABC News, Jerusalem.
0: A suspected suicide bombing of a train has killed more than 20 people in Pakistan, wounded more than 70 others. Nick Parmeter reports.
3: Smoke billows from the aftermath of a massive blast in the southwestern Pakistani city of Quetta, with carriages of a train strewn across the tracks, some completely charred. The Baluch Liberation Army, which demands independence from Pakistan, has claimed responsibility for the attack in a statement sent to reporters. The militant group says it targeted a train carrying security personnel. Quetta is the capital of the insurgency-hit Baluchistan province. At least 26 people, including soldiers, were killed in 2024 when a suicide bomber attacked a train station in the region.
0: China has sent astronauts to its space station as Beijing works towards its ambition of a crewed moon landing by 2030. The Shenzhou 23 vessel launched on Sunday from northwest China with three astronauts on board, one of whom will stay at the station for a year, a record length for the country. Among the trio is payload specialist Li Jiaying, a former police officer who's the first astronaut from Hong Kong to take part in a Chinese space mission. At least four people have been killed and dozens more injured in the Ukrainian capital Kyiv after Russia launched a massive strike on the city. Europe correspondent Catherine Diss reports.
4: In the blink of an eye, a ballistic missile breaks through Ukraine's air defences as plumes of smoke and billowing flames light up the night sky. It was just one of 90 fired by Moscow overnight, including a powerful, nuclear-capable Arizhnik ballistic missile able to travel at hypersonic speeds. Another 600 drones were also sent in. The attack, thought to be revenge, Russian President Vladimir Putin had promised for a strike on a student dormitory, which killed 21 people on Friday. Ukraine has denied responsibility, saying it only strikes military targets.
0: Fiji's annual pigeon shooting season has been called off because of a lack of information about the population health of several native species. The barking, white-throated and Pacific pigeons are all protected under Fijian law, though people have been allowed to hunt them previously. The Environment Minister says the bird populations may have been affected by cyclones and climate change, and updated scientific assessments are needed. In the NRL, North Queensland has beaten South Sydney 30 points to 18 in Townsville. Quentin Hull reports.
5: The Cowboys recorded their eighth win from the past 10 games with a 5-3 victory off the back of starring roles from halfback Jake Clifford and fullback Scott Drinkwater. South's debutant Talanoa Penetani scored a double on debut before injuring his hamstring in sight of a third try. The Bunnies have now lost three of their past four games and have a 5-6 record. Bunnies fullback Matt Dufty was superb in defeat, posting a staggering 327 run metres gained. Quentin Hull, ABC Sport, Townsville.
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0: On the show today, an interview from Nijin Footy, our rugby league and rugby union obsessed show, hosted by Sam Wykes and Tinerau Aruna.
1: Well, Sammy, like I said, we do have one of the stars of the NRL here today, Greg Marju. He was born in Auckland and then made his way over to Australia. He made his debut in 2021 for the Gold Coast Titans, and then he is currently now at Newcastle Knights, closing in on 100 NRL games. He has also represented the Tor Samoa and currently equal second on the try scoring list for 2026 with 14 tries in 10 games. And some great news recently, he has re-signed with the Newcastle Knights till the end of 2029. So, Greg Marju, appreciate you for jumping on here on Nijin Footy. And yeah, how good is it for you to be
2: To be here with us.
1: I was going to say your Knights, but you're here with us on Nijin Footy.
3: I'm more stoked to be here, man. Way more stoked to be here. Sorry, Knights. Thanks for having me, man.
1: After signing your deal, yeah, how much does that mean to you to be able to say that you'll be at the Knights till the end of 2029?
3: Oh, man. To be honest, I was real passionate on trying to stay at the Knights, and I'm glad I got that done. My biggest worry was if my partner was happy and she was over the moon with it, and so am I. So, yeah, no, we're happy to be staying in Newcastle for another 3 years.
1: One of your former teammates who works with me, he had a bit of a laugh because he's like, bro, Justin Holbrook was the one who let him go at Gold Coast Titans, and then he's re-signed him here at the Newcastle Knights. Did that come up before you signed the papers?
3: No, 100%. I like to make a joke out of it just to say that Justin flicked me. But in all honesty, it was a bit of a scramble between both the clubs. You know, that Newcastle was looking for a winger. At the time, Sam Verrills, the Gold Coast signed Sam Verrills. He'd done his collarbone. And yeah, the week before I moved, Newcastle requested that I make the move, and the Gold Coast originally said no. The week later, Sam Verrills does collarbone, and then they went and took up that offer again. So yeah,
2: it's just part of footy, isn't it?
1: It's a strange
2: way. Professional
1: game.
2: It's
1: all a timing thing, but
3: yeah,
1: and especially when you go and score 5 tries. If I was the Knights, I'd be like, get this man a deal right now.
2: Give me 5 years or 5 tries. Perfect. But I'm keen just to actually ask you first up, your name, Greg Marju. Like, I guess when you think of like traditional sort of Samoan names and Islander names, Greg Marju to me doesn't, really stand out to be like, oh, was that a Pacific Islander or not? But where does your name come from?
3: Yeah, just like, a lot of Samoans who have that German last name. Marju is from German descent, so, but I was carrying maybe until 2021, maybe just before my debut, I was carrying my dad's last name, Lele Siwo. But I had it changed just because he wasn't around, and my grandpa was my father figure, or is my father figure, so I wanted to represent his name, and lucky I'd done it just in time before I debuted. And yeah.
1: Oh, how cool. What about your grandfather when you told him that you'll be taking the Marju last name? What was his reaction?
3: No, he was happy. He was wondering why I didn't do it sooner.
1: And then with your Samoan background, whereabouts in Samoa are you from?
3: Oh, far out. It's been a long time since I visited those Christians. Slap. I know we were from Apia. I asked my mom, and then I told the Samoan team when I was there. But then my grandpa told my mom off because he wanted a different village on there, so it was a bit of a mix-up. So I don't want to put out the villages that I've been told by my mom.
2: Because you stay safe, eh?
3: Yeah, hard. I'll play it safe.
1: We'll just say Apia.
2: Apia, that's safe. Yeah, play it safe. Yeah. Nah, all good. And then your wife, you have kids. Your wife is Welsh Samoan. My wife is Tongan. And then I had to go through just make sure, check the family tree, just to make sure that we're not related. So we're all good there, I think. But, meeting your wife and family.
3: Are you making me nervous now?
2: Yeah, I know. I'm just going to ask. Did you have to go down, hey, mum, can you check this last name for me just to...

0: Just in case, did you do those ones?
1: Her grandma was wondering. She heard Lexi well and was just wondering where we were connected there. But thankfully enough, you have no connections, so we're good. We're good.
0: It's too late anyway. All good.
2: Four kids later, you're all good.
0: Yeah, those questions came up for me after two kids. So I was like, stuff it, all good. But anyway.
2: you're born in Auckland. Yeah, what was your upbringing like?
1: I'm born in Auckland, South Auckland, Mangere. Always gonna hold that proudly. Upbringing far out, in hindsight, seeing it all the way that I was brought up, it was definitely in the lower class. At the time, I didn't think of it that way. We always had enough, and I'll always be grateful for that, and I'll be grateful that I never felt that way. My grandparents and my mom and all the adults that were around in my household, there would have been around 14 to 16 people in the one house. And that's with me and my cousins, my grandparents, aunties and uncles, so we were all living in the house in Mangere. So I wouldn't say it was tough. But looking back, I feel like it would have been tough for the adults to give us a good life. But we always had enough, we always had enough, and I wouldn't change that. I wouldn't change that at all. Yeah.
0: Now, when you grow up in a big family like that, and you got everyone in the one household, what are your fondest memories?
1: Fun, bro. Getting hidings together, laughing together, crying together. We had a rule: if someone got into a fight, then we all had to get in a fight, or we all get a hiding. So we would always try to stay as a strong bonded family. But man, there's so many memories, and like I said before, I wouldn't change it.
2: And what age did you move to Australia?
1: Would have been when I was 13, just before I turned 14. So
2: was that
1: went to Melbourne.

0: I wouldn't change it, eh?
1: And what age did you move to Australia?
0: Would have been when I was 13, just before I turned 14. So
1: Was that
0: went to Melbourne.
1: to Melbourne? Was that for any reason?
0: Oh, to be honest, just had a bit of a, so like I said before with my dad, he come back in the picture, early teens, and early teens you kind of go through a rebellious stage, and I didn't have that bond with my dad at the time and had a bit of a falling out. And his my grandparents on his side suggested that I just move over to Melbourne and live with my auntie and uncle, and I took that up. I was like, oh yeah, I'll go over there. And yeah, just moved over there, and thankfully enough my auntie and uncle got me into footy, so started playing just around that, yeah, 14.
2: How did you comprehend that in your head around, or take that in your head around? Oh, I'm a 13-year-old. Here's all my big family here. And then now I've got to move to Melbourne. Like, how did you take that?
0: I thought it was exciting, eh? Like, I was like, oh, okay, this would be cool. Just go change it up. And yeah, I thought it was cool as at the time. And maybe after a year or two, it just kind of hit me that like I didn't have access to my day ones, like especially my mum. So
1: And then when you mentioned that your uncle and auntie got you into playing rugby league, what was that experience like for you for the first time?
0: oh, it was good. Like I had played like half a season when I was younger, like probably six, seven, maybe eight. But like I said, we didn't have we didn't have the money for gas, so we just kind of slowly dropped off. But yeah, when I did start, man, I fell in love with the game so much, and I'm glad I didn't. Like looking back, I'm glad I didn't stick with it when I was younger, because I feel like if I did, I would have probably would have got bored and would have got sick of it. So yeah, I'm glad I started at a later age and fell in love with it since then, yeah.
2: That's crazy. So you didn't actually really play any sort of junior footy in New Zealand. You just probably had a truckload of family that you would have wrestled with and stuff like that. But your sort of first
0: Oh
2: formal games of footy was in Melbourne
0: yeah.
2: as a
0: So yeah,
2: teenager.
0: I went, yeah, went there, and then they started a Harold Matthews team. I was lucky enough to make their first Melbourne Harold Matthews team. I was playing fullback at the time, and then I moved back home, and then I moved here to Brisbane, and I was just playing for our school footy. Didn't even play local footy here too. We had Logan Brothers, where Cameron Smith was playing.

0: Man, so in Melbourne, I was playing for the under 16s Harold Matthews, and that's when I was like, oh man, wow, I was blessed to fall upon that the path of a footy player and the early development. And like I never really dreamed of it growing up, and I was like, oh, okay, I'm a chance. But going back home to NZ, I kind of just like, oh nah, I don't think it's for me, and I just kind of fumbled my way around footy, and I was still playing good footy with the age group that I was playing at with Mega East. But then I come back here to Brisbane, and it was just like, oh, I'll just play footy with my school team, Woodridge, which is like C grade. We're versing the C grades of like Kiebras and Palm Beach, and yeah, we're playing all that. And I'm like, yeah, I didn't take it seriously, to be honest. I kind of like, man, you'll be lying to say if you wanted to, like, you didn't want to play NRL. Like, I would love to, but like it wasn't at the forefront of my mind.
1: Do you think that's with in living in New Zealand, and there's not a strong pathway for young kids, and I'm sure that there'll be, with even in your own friends group, there's players there with huge potential, but because there's no pathways, there's probably not that desire and hunger until you do, have to go up and play at a higher elite level in Brisbane or in Melbourne. Do you think that could have an impact on some of the mentality for some of those players to go, oh yeah, look, it's probably like not taking it too serious. I'm just doing it for a bit of fun. But then you've found these opportunities by being able to play at Logan and stuff like that.
0: Yeah, are we talking about the pathways back home
1: Back in New
0: in
1: Zealand.
0: NZ? Yeah, no, do you know what's funny is like I find it like a lot of my good mates or friends of mine or even like good players that I've seen, it would have been a lot easier to just fall into the cycles of joining gangs and trying to be a thug, to be honest. Like I've seen so many good players fall into that trap. And yeah, there's definitely not enough pathways back home to keep these players interested enough to pursue their dream in the NRL. But yeah, like it's not like it's a small move having to move to Melbourne or Brisbane or Sydney just to find the opportunity, and then not everyone has access to these scouts too, so I was lucky.
1: It's a great point you bring up. There's a really good man in the name of Tim Leith, and he's there to hopefully create that pathway and more avenues for younger New Zealand rugby league players to be able to, stay engaged with the game and then potentially, get to that level. So I thought I'd give him a shout out.
2: Yeah, nice. And
0: That's nice.
2: how's your experience shaped you now as a NRL player, top flight? Like, I just think of some of the times when I was coming through the pathway systems, and it was like I just put a lot of pressure on myself to like, I need to hit this team, I need to hit this team, because if I didn't hit that team, I'm probably not going to make it. But you've gone down that path of like, oh man, you're in the moment, you're just being free and you're playing. So how has that shaped you now that you are there?
0: Well, yeah, I'm in the NRL now, but far, like not many people know this. I was in the system, so I had my first preseason when I was 18, so maybe a year out of school. Yeah, so I had preseason with the under 20s and then Titans, and then after that I went into the NRL system. So that would have been 18. I didn't debut until I was 24. And all those years I was in the system, I was still training around full time, and shucks. And there was a year after Parramatta, when I was in Parramatta's system, I was playing cup there in the under 20s, and I was still training full time with the full time squad. But after my contract ended 2019, I was like, oh, okay, my missus pregnant at the time. Yeah, I'm probably gonna go back to Burley, and I wanna ask if they're willing to have me there. And then Gold Coast Titans heard about it. They said, oh, we'll put you training trial. Training trial went well, and then they ended Justin Holbrook ended up signing me. So, and then a year later he ended up debuting me. So yeah, it can be a bit of a tough journey if you expect everything to just fall in your lap. You're in the system, you're not guaranteed to play, but you kind of, it's right there, it's there to hold, but like it's up to someone else to give it to you. So yeah, it was a bit of a journey, and I'm grateful that I've got here to where I'm at now.
1: Yeah, you spent 2 years in the Parramatta system training full time, but playing New South Wales Cup, and

0: and maybe not getting those opportunities. And people don't talk about the extra pressure, like having a family, having kids at a young age, and how to deal with, oh man, I've got to make some money to.
1: You've got to balance provide. That professional lifestyle of training as well as I've got to go to work as well.
0: And keep your partner happy.
1: Exactly.
0: And there's so many different aspects to becoming the best professional rugby league player. Yeah, when you look back at your journey, what did drive you? What was that, that bit of that fire in your belly? What kept putting wood on that fire in your belly to say, I'm almost there. I'm not going to give up.
2: Well, before my kids, my partner's, she was always by my side. She was always in my corner. She never, has no one else seen the struggles of playing good, consistent footy and still not being not even on the team lists. Like fire. I thought I was doing well, and she saw me go through it all, and I feel like she was my drive at the time. And then she had our kids, and all together they were the ones pushing me in my corner. So I wouldn't say it's pretty easy to be driven when it comes to footy. I'm real passionate about how I come across, and I'm passionate about what I portray with holding my grandpa's last name now. But she was just the extra drive that she's always been there. And now my kids are the driving force now too. So
0: I love that, bro.
1: Man, that's a true story of persistence there, and having your day ones by your side. I absolutely love that. You end up playing for Samoa. You get there and make your debut. You get to put on that blue jersey. How was that feeling?
2: Oh man, that was so emotional for me, because I always said, it was funny because I had an interview with Across the Ditch earlier that year with Adam Blair and that, and they were asking me what I would choose if I got the opportunity, and I was like to be honest, I'm born Kiwi, I would love to represent the black and white jersey. But for my grandparents' sake, I would have to go for Samoa. And at the time, I was thinking, this is stupid. I would never be in that position. I had a call from Madge, and I had to respectfully tell him. But the Samoa team list hadn't even come out, and I said, like, out of respect for you, I don't want you to wait. But I'm hoping to make the Samoa team. And he was like, oh, okay, no, that's fine. And then he called me back a few days later, and he goes, oh, if you don't make the Samoa squad, how about just coming around into the camp and just getting around our culture and seeing if you want to, because they had the Kiwis A too. So he said, oh, if you want to come around, there's some of the boys there. I was like, oh man, that'll be gangster. I'll be more than happy to come do that. But yeah, luckily I made the Samoa side and got to represent with the Maji last name. And I'm boring you with the...
1: My smile's from ear to ear, Kaz. Man, I love this stuff. I'll never get sick of hearing these type of stories.
0: This is what we want to hear, man.
2: Yeah, so that was, that was so emotional for me, and I was so proud to represent. Even though we got beat 50-0, man, the crowd.
1: I didn't
2: want
1: to bring up the scoreline. That's why I sort of fumbled a little bit with the debut and stuff like that. But I stayed away from that scoreline.
2: The scoreline was as big as it was. I was still emotional, and I'm still proud, bro. Still proud. So
0: who was the first?
2: Hopefully soon I can represent again.
0: Who was the first people that you told when you got announced in the Tor Samoa team?
2: Oh, my mum. My mum. Yeah.
0: What was her reaction?
2: Oh, she cried. She cried when I was debuting for under 20s too. So it's pretty easy to make her cry. Yeah, it's like, I don't want to sound boastful, but I was so proud too that I could tell her that.
0: Yeah.
2: So yeah.
0: That game was played in New Zealand, right? In Auckland.
2: Yeah, Eden Park. Crazy. Yeah.
0: How was how many tickets did you have to get for your friends and family, and what was their reaction?
2: Oh, nah. So it was a bit of, it was a crazy one. We had to keep it down packed because Bizzo was having his first kid. That's and we weren't sure about how he was going to go that week. And it wasn't until midweek where I was told about it. And I was trying to keep it down under the wraps. So, man, I only got 10 tickets trying to make it up like I wasn't debuting too. So I didn't want it to leak. So, not that many tickets.
1: Who's got your jersey then? Grandpa,
2: who's
1: Mum?
2: Comrade Jersey?
1: Oh, he's got the who asked for the first bit of kit.
2: No, you know what's funny? I give my sister has she's got my Samoa jersey, and my partner's dad, he has a good collection of my jerseys too. So yeah.
0: How much would it mean to you to represent the Tor Samoa in this upcoming World Cup?
2: You know, I was like growing up, like I said, I was keen to represent Kiwis, and but I'm so keen to try and make this to crack the Samoa side. You know, it's become like I'll try not to get emotional, but yeah, like I'll be keen to chuck on that jersey. It'll mean so much to me to represent and keep representing my family. You know, you know how it is. You go into these camps and you learn more and more about your cultures, and man, you see the support that the Islanders like. They love getting behind their teams, and that's probably the best part is getting to represent your country, your family, and in front of all your people that are so proud to represent too. So
0: Love
1: it's
0: that.
1: only cool when you represent everyone else, but when you play against Tonga, you know what I mean? So it's not cool when it comes to that part. It hurts, man. It hurts. All good.
2: That's the event's crazy, man.
1: Last one from me. You know, when you reflect back on, say, the times of no gas, big family, humble beginnings, you know, your dad and stuff like that, and where you are now, how does that make you feel? You know, especially now being a young father and you've got kids of your own, like, how does all of that make you feel?
2: It's a good thing to reference, you know, in life. I've told a few people this. Back in my days, I like Nutella. Having Nutella was, I thought, was like you'd have to be rich to have Nutella. And
1: Yes.
2: like low key in the back of my mind, whenever I get to give my kids Nutella toast, I kind of feel like a rich kid from back in the days. And with my dad, like I just try and be I don't want to put him down. He's not in the picture, but I don't want to put him down. I just try and be a better father, and then I'll try and

0: What advice, like when you look at the persistence of your journey and how you're resilient through not getting, selected to play NRL, but you're part of these systems. If you were to speak to a player, and the vision that I get is, that cartoon where the guy's like digging in a tunnel, but the gold's
1: Oh,
0: like
1: the
0: just
1: gold's on the
0: there.
1: other side. I know the
0: And
1: one
0: then
1: you're
0: there's
1: talking about.
0: another
1: I know the
0: one.
1: one you're
0: The other one's
1: referencing.
0: just he's just gave up. That's the
1: One more whack and then the
0: then
1: gold's
0: he's
1: there.
0: turning away. That's the image that I'm
1: The
0: seeing when
1: guy
0: I
1: just turned away.
0: that's the image that I seen when I heard your heard about your journey. If for other people that are in that position, what advice would you give using your experience to that person?
1: From a religious point, I will say leave, it's all in God's timing, it's in God's hands. And if he can trust in that, then just keep pushing, and I know he will provide. If you're not religious, personally, for me, I was not trying to compare myself to others. To others, you got a lot of teenagers and young 20-year-olds who get debuts in the NRL, and don't go off their timing. You got to go off your own. Keep working on your own craft, and it will
0: Oh
1: come.
0: man, it's been an honor having you here on Legion Footy, brother. We appreciate your time. Loved hearing your journey, and I wish you all the best for your years at the Newcastle Knights, but also representing that blue jersey. If you are there, we'll be in your corner, brother.
1: Ah, thank you.
0: Much
1: Hey,
0: love,
1: thanks for
0: brother.
1: having me. Straight up.
0: But
1: We
0: that was
1: appreciate it.
0: unreal, man. Appreciate it.
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3: Next up, let's hear an interview from Fresh Off the Field, where Sam Wykes and co-hosts from across the Pacific keep you in the loop with the must-know sporting results and stories from the islands.
0: Leilani, we did mention this is going to be with your older sister, Leonie Burns. Was this a hard interview to get? Was she reluctant to say yes, or did she have no choice?
4: My sister, she's such a beautiful person, and she is a little bit shy. She's not a big mouth like me, and it was really great. I did have to twist her arm about it because, as I said, she's just such a humble person by nature.
0: What did you start off by asking her?
4: So I had a bit of a chat with her regarding how she felt about making the Australian team and heading off to a World Cup for Oztag.
5: I'm very humble and grateful for being given the opportunity to represent Australia again. Since starting Oztag, it's definitely been one of the things that I've been working up to and wanting to achieve, and to be chosen for this upcoming World Cup in October, I've really, really grateful not only to the people that have coached me, but also my team members that have actually given me the opportunity to step up and perform on an international level again.
4: You said perform on an international level again, and as we know, you are a dual international representative. You've represented Australia in rowing, Fiji in sevens, and as well as being part of the Fijian draw for the inaugural Super W Championship. Now, this must be the icing on the cake. Would you agree, or what do you think would be your career highlight to date?
5: Oh, absolutely. Look, I believe each achievement that I've done has always been for me the icing on the cake. It takes a lot of hard work to get there, a lot of sacrifices. I am a mum. I have two beautiful children, and having to sacrifice doing trainings and being away from them to achieve this, to get to this point, it really means a lot.
4: World Cup ahead. What are you looking forward to as part of this tournament?
5: For being part of the Australian team, we're looking to try and obviously take it out. We've had a really good prep leading up to it. We have been travelling up to Goulburn in New South Wales. We have another training session coming up in Canterbury and Sydney. And then there'll be another lead-up training session in October up at Coffs Harbour. So there is a lot of travel that's actually involved, especially myself living down in the snowy mountains of Australia and New South Wales. So a lot of travel, a lot of prep work. I do play league tag as well, so that also leads up to preparation for me for World Cup as well.
4: Now, there's various young girls all around the Pacific that would look at you and your achievements and look at you as somewhat of an inspiration. What would your advice be to these young girls across the Pacific?
5: My advice would be set your goals.

0: Goals high, aim high, work hard, and put the effort in. I believe everything comes from effort. I always say to, you know, my son that everything you put in, every training leads towards something. And I believe if you put that hard work and you have determination, you'll always achieve your goals.
1: Thank you, Leonie. And you have achieved so much. Tell us, after World Cup, where is it to for Leonie?
0: Well, where it is for Leonie, I think World Cup is where I will hang up my boots and then start focusing on my two beautiful children. They're showing a lot of talent coming through. So it will be putting the coach hat on and hopefully guiding them in the right direction.
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4: State of Origin.
5: State of Origin. We love you.
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5: What a thrilling try.
4: The men's State of Origin. 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
5: He's over! That is freakish!
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6: Good morning and welcome to AM. I'm Barbara Miller, coming to you from Gadigal Land in Sydney. Today, as Donald Trump says he won't rush into a peace deal with Iran, we hear from our correspondent who's gained access to Tehran. And Australia's security agencies are set for a grilling at the Bondi Royal Commission. Who knew what and when?
7: Why did they reach that assessment of them not being so much of a threat anymore? Why did they not revisit that? Why wasn't the travel flagged more? We might not end up knowing all of the detail of that.
6: But first, seven Australians who were detained by Israeli forces while sailing as part of a flotilla to deliver humanitarian aid to Gaza have returned to Sydney this morning. They join several other activists arriving in Melbourne and Brisbane who claim they suffered abuse and other harsh treatment at the hands of the Israelis. Our reporter Nick Grimm is at Sydney Airport.
8: The seven Australians along with the three who arrived on a flight to Melbourne last night were among 430 people from around 40 different countries who were sailing on board 50 vessels as part of the Global Samud Flotilla, making an attempt to take food and other aid supplies to Palestinians inside the Gaza Strip. Now, this is not the first time that one of these flotillas has been intercepted in international waters by Israeli forces and prevented from reaching their destination. But on this occasion, the greeting they received from the Israelis was particularly harsh, they say, with organisers alleging several of the activists needed to be hospitalised with injuries received while being seized and detained, and a number claiming to have been sexually assaulted. There have been allegations too that rubber bullets and tasers were deployed against the unarmed flotilla members. Those claims are difficult to verify, but what's not in contention are the images that have emerged of dozens of the activists being forced to kneel in rows in so-called stress positions with their heads down and their hands cable-tied behind their backs. There's also been video footage of the Israeli security minister Itamar Ben-Gvir taunting and mocking some of the activists inside an Israeli prison, video that has triggered condemnation from several countries, Australia included, with our Foreign Minister Penny Wong calling the images shocking, unacceptable and degrading. One of the returning Australians spoke to the ABC from Dubai en route home to Australia. 40-year-old social worker Saria McEwen has told his account of the abuse that was meted out to himself and his fellow activists.
9: Yeah, I was in one of the videos that was posted by Ben-Gvir. I mean, I have a broken cheekbone, a broken rib, a pulmonary contusion in my lung, pretty serious concussion. I saw numerous people get shot close range with rubber bullets, bleeding from their legs and stomachs. I saw many people being tasered, often repeatedly, sometimes in the face, many people being kicked and punched. We have something like 100 different broken bones that we've seen in the scans at the hospital in Turkey. There's like overwhelming evidence of many, many, many violent abuses.
6: Pretty serious allegations there. That's Saria McEwen, one of the returning Australians, speaking earlier to the ABC. Nick, what has Israel said in response to both the Ben-Gvir video and these allegations?
8: Yeah, but the action by Itamar Ben-Gvir and the subsequent international condemnation from a number of countries saw the Israeli Prime Minister Benjamin Netanyahu condemn his far-right minister, saying the way that he dealt with the flotilla activists was not in line with Israel's values and norms, as he put it. Bibi Netanyahu also took steps to order the deportation of the activists who had been taken to Israel as a result of their detention, saying that Israel has the right to prevent provocative flotillas of Hamas terrorist supporters, as he described them, from entering the country's territorial waters. The activists insist they have no links whatsoever with Hamas. In terms of the allegations of the abuse and mistreatment of members of the flotilla, Israeli authorities maintain that the claims are without factual basis and that prisoners and detainees are held in accordance with the law. Israel's ambassador to Australia last week told the ABC that the activists were unharmed during their detention.
6: Nick Grimm at Sydney Airport. Donald Trump missed his son's wedding at the weekend, apparently in part because he was busy securing a deal with Iran. But officials are now briefing out that any announcement could be days away. The president himself has said the agreement is not fully negotiated and should not be rushed into. Jen Gavito is a former US Deputy Assistant Secretary for Iran. Is this Groundhog Day or is a breakthrough imminent?
10: A little bit of both, I would say. I think it's inevitable that we are going to see a deal. We've said from the beginning that there only will be a diplomatic solution to this. How close we are, I think, is up for debate. But I do get the sense that we are inching closer and likely to see some sort of agreement announced in the next few days.
6: Do you think that agreement will have specifics on Iran's nuclear program?
10: So that is the big question at the moment. And even in this hour, we're seeing suggestions that the Iranians and the U.S. Continue to have key sticking points. And I suspect one of those is over what Iran is agreeing to at this point for its nuclear program, or more likely what it is trying to put off until after global commerce is restored with the end of the blockade and the reopening of the strait. I think Iran's position is likely to be that they want to save the nuclear negotiations until after that happens and they have some sort of economic relief. The U.S., of course, will want broad parameters for what might be agreed to in due course with regard to the nuclear program.
6: Israel is reportedly not happy with any deal, or wouldn't be happy with any deal which didn't give it free rein, as it were, in terms of its conflict in southern Lebanon. Do you think Iran will agree to a deal where Lebanon is not part of it?
10: I suspect not. And certainly if they do, there will be a fine print that goes along with that, again, to preserve its room for maneuver. But this, if you recall, was a key provision during one of, you talk about Groundhog Day, during a series of reports maybe a month ago that a deal was getting closer. And of course, that was to have included Lebanon as well, and fell apart in the end because the Israeli government would not sign off on that. And of course, the Trump administration does not effectively have a way to compel it to do so. And that is why, even if it is true that 95% of the language has been agreed to, that last 5% on details like this are going to be very difficult.
6: And Donald Trump is very keen, and we've seen that again in a recent post of his, to sell whatever deal he makes as better than the one that President Obama made, the JCPOA. From what we've just been talking about, though, it just doesn't sound like he is going to be able to announce a better deal.
10: I think it is off the table. I think there is no way that the agreement that they are able to reach can be compared favorably with the JCPOA. In fact, I think the primary provision of this agreement, whenever it's announced, at least in the initial phase, whether that be 30 or 60 days, will simply be to reopen, as I said, global commerce. So to reopen the Strait of Hormuz, which of course was open 3 months ago. And so the big win here will be getting back to some semblance of normalcy that existed before this conflict started. But the provisions of the nuclear deal, at least what we're hearing so far, will not even come close to the international oversight that was provided by JCPOA and the long term provisions that really held Iran's nuclear program at bay for all those years.
6: Well, once again, we'll be watching those posts by the president to see where this is at. Jen Gavito, thank you so much for joining us.
10: Thank you.
6: And Jen Gavito is a former U.S. Deputy Assistant Secretary for Iran. To get a sense of how all this is going down in Iran, I spoke to the ABC's Asia editor, Karishma Vyas. She's gained rare access to the country.
11: Well, it's important to note that in Iran, there's been a complete internet blackout for more than 80 days now. So people cannot just jump on Instagram or X or any social media really to check what's going on in the rest of the world. But they are aware that their government is negotiating with the United States. Now, they might not know every single detail about what's being discussed, but the people that we spoke to made it very clear that they're skeptical about the US's intentions. Now, you have to remember, it's only been 3 months since the US and Israeli bombs not only took out the only leader that many Iranians have ever known, but these attacks also hit an elementary school in the southern city of Minab, killing more than 150 children. So there's very little trust amongst Iranians in the U.S., as they're going into these negotiations. People here have described President Trump to me as a, quote, psychopath, and they harbor a lot of anger towards him for the destruction this war has caused in this country. They do not want their government to capitulate to American demands. And the Iranians on their side have made it clear that they're more than willing to step away from this agreement if the U.S. doesn't honor their end of the deal.
6: Well, are you seeing any Iranian media there, and what's the tone of it?
11: Well, it's very defiant. You know, again, the state media is not fixating on these negotiations. There's very little information coming out from the Iranian side, from the Iranian officials, about the nature of these talks and where they're hoping to take them. But at the same time, there are nightly rallies being held where many conservative, deeply religious people here in the city of Tehran come out and they chant, you know, down with the United States, down with Israel. And they've been doing that ever since the war broke out.
6: And you mentioned the internet there. Otherwise, does it feel as though life is continuing there, or is it very clear to you, being in Tehran, that this war is having a significant impact?
11: Well, it's interesting because while the internet is down, you know, you walk or drive through the city, it feels pretty normal in a lot of respects. Coffee shops are open, people are going out to buy their groceries, people are going to work. It is a city, Tehran, of almost 10 million people. So it's impossible for it to come to a standstill for 3 months. People have to get on with their daily life. And so while normalcy has returned, people are tense. They are nervous about what the future holds.
6: The ABC's Asia editor, Karishma Vyas, in Tehran. You're listening to AM, where it's 17 minutes past 8. ASIO's Director General Mike Burgess is fronting the Royal Commission on Anti-Semitism and Social Cohesion today at the start of a second round of hearings. The hearings will focus on intelligence and security issues surrounding the Bondi terrorist attack last December. Here's Defence and National Security Correspondent Tom Lowry.
12: Late in the evening of Sunday, December 14, just hours after the Bondi terror attack,

0: had taken place, ASIO Director General Mike Burgess stood beside the Prime Minister and took questions from reporters.
1: Like the New South Wales Police, one of these individuals was known to us, but not in an immediate threat perspective, so obviously we need to look into what happened here.
0: That fundamental question, who knew what when, will be key to the next 2 weeks of hearings at the Royal Commission. It will hear evidence from Mr Burgess, along with representatives from New South Wales Police, the Australian Federal Police and others. Kieran Hardy, a counter-terror expert with Griffith University, says the decisions that led to Bondi gunman Naveed Akram appearing on ASIO's radar in 2019 and then falling off it will be looked at.
2: Why did they reach that assessment of them not being so much of a threat anymore? Why did they not revisit that? Why wasn't the travel flagged more? So I think that could come up. We might not end up knowing all of the detail of that.
0: The Royal Commission's interim report, published last month, points at further questions over resourcing for counter-terrorism within ASIO and within the broader intelligence community. It points to the multiple warnings given by Mr Burgess in the 2 years following the October 7 attack on Israel that the terror risk was growing and that ASIO was increasing its focus on anti-Semitism. Warnings like this delivered in February last year.
1: The war in the Middle East has not yet directly inspired terrorism in Australia, but it is prompting protest, exacerbating division, undermining social cohesion, and elevating intolerance. This, in turn, is making acts of politically motivated violence more likely.
0: But the report also highlighted that in the years prior, resources within ASIO had shifted towards countering foreign espionage. Mike Pezzullo led the Department of Home Affairs until late 2023. He says questions around resourcing decisions will likely be asked.
3: What concrete actions were taken by government, not just in terms of relative priorities afforded to the terrorism challenge, but what aggregate enhancement of focus was there? Because, of course, these agencies have to juggle a multiplicity of threats and priorities at any one time.
0: Many of the hearings held over the next fortnight will be closed to the public due to the sensitivity of intelligence information being explored. But Mr Pezzullo says many key questions can be discussed publicly.
3: For instance, the level of counterterrorism resource funding, I don't think in and of itself should be highly classified, because it's not as though the remnants of Al-Qaeda or the remnants of ISIS are sitting there looking at budget papers.
4: Mike Pezzullo, the former head of the Department of Home Affairs, that report by Tom Lowry. There's growing speculation this morning that a group of independents could band together to form a new political party to counter the rise of One Nation. Senator David Pocock isn't ruling out forming a party of independents, and a key figure in the Teal movement has now indicated she's also exploring the possibility. Oliver Gordon reports.
5: Former Olympian Zali Steggall has held the seat of Warringah since knocking off former Prime Minister Tony Abbott in 2019. But the independent MP says the Australian political landscape is changing and politicians like her need to listen.
6: We have to keep evolving and looking at how do we best serve our communities.
5: And now with the rise of One Nation, Zali Steggall is considering the prospect of forming a political party with other like-minded politicians.
6: I think there is a huge sense of disquiet with where Australian politics is at, and I think it is my responsibility and others' responsibility to step up.
5: The comments follow Independent Senator David Pocock's to the ABC's Insiders program over the weekend.
7: Yeah, there's plenty of conversations going on all the time. I mean, this is something...
8: And you're open to this?
7: Yeah, I'm always happy to chat about the future of our country.
5: A Redbridge poll published last weekend suggested if an election were held over that weekend, One Nation could win as many as 59 seats in the lower house, becoming the main opposition party. Senator Pocock again.
7: So I think we're in a real time of flux politically, and there's people actually looking for candidates who are going to come to Canberra and actually put them first, put them ahead of vested interests.
5: The Redbridge poll of more than 6,000 voters showed Pauline Hanson's party could wipe out the Nationals and heavily depleted Liberals, as well as flip many Labor-held electorates. Cos Samaras is the director of Redbridge.
9: We are predicting One Nation winning anything between 40 to 60 seats. The coalition basically being pushed down to around a dozen electorates, even single digits on a bad day. One Nation effectively winning most of regional Australia and Labor dominating the big cities.
5: He says a new centrist party could have an impact on metropolitan seats.
9: It will put yet another layer of pressure on the Liberal Party in the urban electorates, which they

0: hold, in which we predict they'll hold at least well, half a dozen post next election. And the other second component to that is that it will put Labor under pressure in seats like Bennelong and Menzies.
1: Whether a party is formed or not, Kostsamaris says it's clear the next election won't be like any in recent history.
0: It's pretty clear that we are seeing a seismic shift in our democracy. We are evolving into a multi-party system rather than two-party system. There were individuals within both Labor and the Liberal Party camp for some time who thought that this could never happen, but they didn't bother to ask Australians who are clearly wanting to see a lot more diversity in the parliament and a lot more choice.
2: The director of Redbridge, Kostsamaris, ending that report by Oliver Gordon. Federal Parliament resumes this week, and that means political debate over the government's proposed tax system overhaul is only set to intensify. The coalition is threatening to complicate Labor's ambitions to pass legislation on the capital gains tax discount and negative gearing by July. Political reporter Lexi Junowick has more.
3: A cornerstone of the budget, the government's tax shake-up, has dominated political discussion ever since it was unveiled.
4: Well, it's been a robust debate, and there's a lot of self-interest involved, as there often is in these situations.
3: Greens Senator Nick McKim says Labor's proposed overhaul of the 50% capital gains tax discount, along with changes to negative gearing and the taxing of discretionary trusts, lack ambition in the face of a housing and cost of living crisis.
4: A better version might have been that Labor could have clawed back more of the obscene tax breaks that are going to super wealthy property investors, and they could have used that to give genuine income tax cuts by raising the tax-free threshold.
3: The Greens Economic Justice spokesperson, who chaired a Senate inquiry into the current 50% CGT discount earlier this year, says his party hasn't decided yet on whether to offer crucial support for the reforms.
4: Tax changes are complicated, and we want to make sure that we've got the legislation in front of us so we understand the details.
3: The opposition has vowed to repeal the tax changes entirely if it wins power at the next election, and is threatening to withhold vital support in the Senate for Labor's bill to curb NDIS spending unless the government agrees to a parliamentary inquiry into the proposed tax system shake-up.
5: I mean, small businesses, startups, ETFs, crypto shares, everything gets hit with this great big tax on everything, and they shouldn't be proceeding with it.
3: Shadow Housing Minister Andrew Bragg telling Sky yesterday he wants to see the 50% CGT discount increased instead of axed in favour of a discount indexed to inflation.
5: There are heaps of ways you could play around with CGT to actually incentivise more investment.
3: Greens Senator Nick McKim doesn't believe that's the answer, but thinks an inquiry into the tax reforms could be appropriate, depending on what legislation is put forward.
4: We're going to wait and see what the legislation looks like, and then we'll work that through our processes, including our substantive position on the legislation and whether or not we need another inquiry, and if so, how long that inquiry should be.
3: Independent Senator for the ACT, David Pocock, is supportive of further scrutiny of the reforms, particularly the CGT changes and whether they should apply to all asset classes amid backlash from the tech and small business sector.
6: We've seen this worrying trend in politics where things are just rammed through Parliament rather than actually taking the time to get it right.
2: Independent Senator for the ACT, David Pocock, ending that report by Lexi Junowick. At least four people have been killed in the Ukrainian capital, Kyiv, after Russia launched a massive strike on the city, including firing the powerful Oreshnik missile. Europe correspondent Catherine Diss reports.
7: In the blink of an eye, a missile breaks through Ukraine's air defences. Plumes of smoke and billowing flames light the night sky across the capital, Kyiv, as neighbourhoods across the city are struck. As day breaks, firefighters are still putting out the flames and scouring the rubble for survivors. I was so scared. Honestly, I thought it was my last day. 20-year-old Ihor was inside his apartment as it was hit. The building shook. My windows were blown out, and only then I started running away. I reached the bathroom to hide.

0: Ukraine says Russia fired 90 missiles, 36 of which were ballistic, and 600 drones at the city. A powerful Oreshnik hypersonic ballistic missile struck a city southwest of the capital. Svetlana managed to make it to the shelter just in time.
1: It was terrifying and very loud. First, around 2 or 2:30 in the morning, I heard 5 explosions. Then, around 4 in the morning, there were 2 more explosions. That's when people started running. There were wounded.
0: As the extent of the damage became clear, the Ukrainian President Volodymyr Zelensky toured damaged parts of the city.
2: 3 Russian missiles against a water supply facility. He burned down a market. He damaged dozens of residential buildings, several ordinary schools. And he launched his Oreshnik against Bila Servka. They're unhinged.
0: The Russian President Vladimir Putin had promised revenge after a strike on a student dormitory in the Russian-occupied Luhansk on Friday. 21 people were killed, most of them thought to be young female students. But Ukraine's denied responsibility, saying it only fires at military targets. Describing Russians as crazy assholes, President Zelensky condemned the latest strikes.
2: Most of the hits were on Kyiv, which was the main target of this Russian attack. Putin can't even pronounce the word hooray properly. He's slurring his words, and yet he's still winning against residential buildings with his missiles.
0: This is Catherine Diss in London, reporting for AM.
3: Briefly in finance, the Australian dollar is buying 71.6 US cents. That's AM for today. I'm Barbara Miller.